0: 56% of claims last year. The Wall Street Journal says the 44% no payout is 36% higher than 10 years ago. Some of the reasons insurers are getting tougher on approving claims are extreme weather, with five times as many billion-dollar disasters between 2018 and 2022, and COVID-19, which caused supply chain cost problems they're still recovering from. Several insurers say it's also homeowners who are screwing up their claims when they file them through text or the insurance company's app. Michael Crozier, KFI News.
1: Teenage Formula One star Kimi Antonelli has won the Monaco Grand Prix after a bizarre race that was delayed when part of the track broke apart and two cars crashed. The 19-year-old Mercedes driver held on after the race restarted and picked up his fifth straight victory. Antonelli also extended his commanding lead in the Formula One standings. Several drivers are facing penalties or investigations following the race, leaving the final order unclear. A caravan is going from California to Chicago to celebrate one of the most iconic highways in the world.
2: My way, you take the highway, that's the best. Get your kicks on routes, makes the sex.
3: About 70 cars, many of them classics from the 60s and 70s, left Santa Monica Saturday, which is the start or end of the famous Route 66. The Route 66 Centennial Caravan is driving to the other end of the road in Chicago in honor of Route 66 100th anniversary this year. It'll take them about 20 days to get there, with hundreds of stops in eight states along the way. Route 66, also known as the Main Street of America, or the Mother Road, as John Steinbeck called it in The Grapes of Wrath, was the first U.S. highway to be fully paved. Lisa Carton, KFI News.
1: Watch out for construction on the 605 in Whittier.
4: Yeah, they've got the three-way lanes closed for just about another hour or so. Hopefully they'll wrap that up early. Things are backed up all the way to Washington right now. Other road work, of course, on the 405 northbound, heading into the Sepulveda Pass. That road work ongoing. Of course, not too bad right now, just slow from Wilshire to Mulholland. Also, the Pride closures are still in place for another hour along Santa Monica, Robertson, and San Vicente in West Hollywood. So watch out for some crowding along the surface streets in that area. Also, pretty busy trying to get into downtown. Very slow on the 110 southbound from before the 5 all the way down past the 101. We got lots of early departures from the stadium. I'm with Southern California's most accurate traffic reports. I'm Devin Hennessy.
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2: SoCal weather from KFI, mostly clear this evening, then cloudy overnight with lows around 60 for Metro LA and OC. Upper 50s to around 60 at the beaches, mid to upper 50s in the valleys and IE, mid to upper 50s in the high desert. Tomorrow, cloudy in the morning, then partly cloudy with highs in the low to mid 70s. Right now, it's 77 in Diamond Bar, 79 in Santa Clarita, 74 in Carson, and 72 in Sherman Oaks. 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
5: 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Thank you for tuning in. Good to have you along with us. Valerie Bertinelli told Rob Lowe on his podcast called Literally! Exclamation point. That she quit cocaine

0: Just a urban legend. I'm like, all right, well, let me have a shot of it. I did a shot. Tastes awful. And I didn't write any novels at all or come up with an album or anything creative at all. But a lot of people do, a lot of artists, I understand, do alter themselves, and it does allow them, allows the words to flow, allows the music to come through. But like any drug, right, you build up a tolerance and you got problems. But it is interesting. I mean, Valerie Bertinelli, do you remember? She was just America's sweetheart. This is it.
1: Oh, man, I love that show. Watched it all the time. Yet another Norman Lear classic. One of those great shows from the 70s. And you could watch it today, and there are no cell phones. There's little that resembles today's society. But the writing and the stories apply. Like, everything that went on in that apartment, it happens in everyone's life right now. All the problems that Anne Romano had to deal with go on in everybody's house. And what's amazing is everybody knew that Mackenzie Phillips was having all kinds of abuse problems with heroin. Like, that was well known. And there are many seasons where you can see Mackenzie Phillips having all kinds of skin problems. Like, she really was having a hard time dealing with her addiction. And, you know, here's Valerie Bertinelli just smiling, and everybody's on the side of America's sweetheart, and she's 20 years old, up all night doing cocaine with the band. But what is interesting to me, and I've said this before, we are often angry with Mexico and Central and South American countries because of the drug cartels. You hear it all the time. These drug cartels that they allow in these countries, they're causing all kinds of problems. And why don't they get their drug cartels under control? Really, like, Mexico gets a bad rap for having drug cartel problems. They ought to be mad at us for having drug cartel problems in Mexico. What I mean is, like, cocaine's illegal. Now, it's probably going to be legal very shortly, but back in the 70s, it wasn't legal, and everybody still did it. And people talk about it and write songs about it and reference it all the time, but it's illegal. Like, nobody does anything to legalize it, and we put people in jail who were distributing it, but we romance, like, drug use, especially in the 70s and 80s. And it's kind of like a hypocritical position to be like, oh, yeah, cocaine was everywhere. It was illegal. Why didn't you call the police? I mean, I don't expect her to rat out her husband. But it's a weird hypocrisy that we're all very comfortable with. I always found it very strange. I'm libertarian. I think you should do whatever you want. I'm not going to tell you not to do cocaine. You can't tell me not to have a second martini. I don't think you should drive a motorcycle without a helmet, but I also don't think you should parachute at all in Paris. I'm not a big fan of you going up in that hot air balloon either, but I'm not going to tell you not to do it. You live your life, I'll live my life. So I'm a live and let live kind of guy. But having said that, we literally put people in jail for distributing narcotics, which cocaine is, all the time in the 70s and 80s. And at the same time, we talk about how it was everywhere. And she's very comfortable. Now, here we are, 2026, going on a podcast saying, yeah, I was 20 years old. Had to stop doing all that cocaine because I was up early in the morning and the birds chirping were, like, making me edgy. And we just kind of smile and be like, oh, well, you know, that's rock and roll. And meanwhile, people rotted in jail for years, selling what people actually wanted to buy. This

I love that show. I think that somebody should continue doing what Norman Lear so successfully did. He literally took every like social edgy thing and made television out of it. Like, yeah, it all started with All in the

0: But you know, so you got a bigot and you got a liberal son-in-law, and they're arguing all the time about things. And that's just great. Like, there's so much writing material for that. And then that spinoff, the spinoff was the Jeffersons, and the Jeffersons were a poor black family, that rags to riches story. Now he lives in the big city and in the big apartment, and he's got all kinds of money, but still faces all the the institutional racism of society. And he himself is a bigot. And then that what did that spin off to? Maude was the spinoff. Maude, you got the limousine liberal living in Westchester County with the liberal daughter. And then Maude's housekeeper was Florida. And that became the spinoff of Good Times. Chicago. Poor black family living in the projects. Married, intact family, married couple trying to keep their kids on the straight and narrow in society. I mean, it was such good stuff. And then One Day at a Time. What's One Day at a Time? Divorce A. Ooh, that's a touchy subject. Anne Romano, she took her maiden name back, raising two girls as a single woman. Such good stuff. Good stuff. So everything old is new again, and I think we should start going back to some of those concepts on TV, because I think that would make much better television than some of the stuff I'm watching on Netflix. Lou Penrose on KFI AM 640, live everywhere on the iHeartRadio app. Let's hit the latest now. 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
1: Here's the latest. Iran has launched multiple waves of missiles at Israel. Toledo, Ohio has been shaken by a mass shooting at an outdoor festival packed with families yesterday evening. And Mayor Bass is speaking out about the one-year anniversary of a major immigration raid in the Fashion District. We'll have more news at the bottom of the hour, and we'll check a drive on the 110 next.
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4: 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Thank you for tuning in. Good to have you along with us. Yeah, so Valerie Bertinelli telling Rob Lowe on his podcast that she had to give up doing blow because she was up all night. And 20 years old when she was married. I'm so surprised at that. But I mean, One Day at a Time was debuted in 1975. So that was a long time ago. A lot of songs that you know and love, Sam, are turning 40 years old this year, which really makes you feel old. Like a song that was released 40 years ago. Here's the top five songs this year that turn 40 and make you feel old. Why don't I feel like that was 40 years ago when that came out? Did you run out and get that song, or did you play it on the radio, Sam?
5: I remember how big it was. I remember it was all over the radio and all over MTV. Bon Jovi was a cultural phenomenon at that time.
4: It was big, right? He was big. It was interesting because, like, it was glam rock and hair band stuff, but they were really talented musicians. So their songs, I play guitar, and as a guitar player, like, you would listen to it differently. It wasn't just a, you know, bubblegum pop hair band.
6: He was so pretty.
4: And he was very good looking. Yes. Everybody loved Bon Jovi.
6: Big I had his poster on my wall.
4: 40 years ago, though, that song came out.
6: I feel so old.
4: It really does make you feel old. And I don't like feeling old. I like feeling young. All right, here's the other one. 40 years ago. Yeah, 40 years ago. I feel like I just heard it on the radio, and it just feels so contemporary. So when does Shot Through the You Give Love a Bad Name, when does that go on the oldie station? Like, how does that work? Is there?
6: I think it is, because I think I've heard it in grocery stores, and that's when you know it's old.
4: Oh, when it's on the overhead speaker at the CVS? Yeah, that's bad. Like, I always thought about that. Like, what happens? When does the shift happen? When does the doo-wop stuff and the Jackson 5 fall off the playlist? And, you know, you get Bon Jovi on an oldie station. It's not new music.
5: You're getting Coolio on oldie stations.
4: Wow. Yeah. Gangster's Paradise. All right. 40 years ago. Remember that one? That was a big one. That was a big one. Because that was like one of those songs that tell a story. Like Madonna did a couple of those where she gets pregnant, and but she's going to marry the guy's going to marry her. So you had to like listen to the whole song.
5: I always liked Material Girl better. Material Girl is a good song. I'll occasionally sing that at karaoke.
4: You will sing Material Girl at karaoke?
5: Oh, yeah. I'm not looking to sound like Madonna. I sound like me singing it, and it's hilarious.
6: I want to see that.
4: I want to see that.
5: No, that's something that a lot of people actually still ask for me to sing, just because it's really silly when you see me sing it.
4: Now, do you do the whole thing? Do you put your hair like up in a wrap or
5: no?
4: Roll up your sleeves?
5: I show up, you know, with like not shaving, with like got a full beard going and looking as scruffy and as gross as I always do.
6: But do you embody the spirit of Madonna and like kind of move like her?
5: No, it sounds That's more what I like, see. No, it sounds, I sound more like I'm doing like death metal Madonna, where it's me kind of just with this voice, some girls kiss me, like that.
4: Oh, I get it. Okay. Eileen and I still want to see it.
6: I'm in.
5: I know Eileen. She's all about karaoke, so am I. So I'm gonna have to whip that one out for her.
4: There's got to be some still photos, snapshots from past karaoke performances.
5: So, oh, yeah. See, I used to go to Porn Star Karaoke back in the day out here, and that was...
6: That place was so cool.
5: Yeah, back in the day, Sardo's out here in Burbank was great for karaoke, and I was one of the regulars there. I used to live up the alley from that spot, and it was amazing going out there. And now you just try to find karaoke wherever you can.
4: But I mean, it's I just find the number. 40 years. Like we're doing karaoke from songs that debuted 40 years ago. It just seems like a long period of time. 50 years is a half a century. But I remember when I sitting on, you know, on the floor in front of my before we had cable, the kid across the street had cable. So that's where you would watch MTV. And just sitting in his, you know, in his living room watching MTV and that video coming on. And I don't love that song because I don't like, I think her father should tell her not to marry that guy. Like, I don't like that guy in the story. So I don't know that was good advice for a little girl. All right, 40 years ago. So dramatic. You know, there were more people, extras in the video than I think ever attended a concert of those guys. They came and went. It was almost like a spoof of a hair metal band.
5: But they reached glory because of like arenas and how they would play that at the last like moments of basketball games and stuff like that. That became like jock rock. I think it started as hair metal and became jock rock because of how it associated with like huge moments in sports.
4: It's a good song. I think it's their only song. I mean, they were a one-hit wonder, but they were presented like they were Europe's Bon Jovi, like that they were the big hair metal band out of Europe.
5: Well, I mean, they adopted the entire name of the continent.
4: Yeah.
5: It's like America.
4: Yeah. Well, there's a band called America. What I think about whenever I hear that song, I always think my college roommate, freshman year college roommate, he was also a guitar player, way better guitar player than me. Like, you know, he could play jazz and classical and like these guys that can play jazz and classical music, they can tear through a rock and roll song. So he's way better than me. And I remember that because he used to like, he was a bio major, but he would always take like a guitar class. Like he used to say that was the way to keep sane was to, you know, always at least have one guitar class, even just as an elective every semester. And he would like take jazz is hard at the college level. And he hated that song because he said that the solo is an exercise. And that really bothered him. He's like, that's not a solo. That's a warm-up exercise that we do in class. So not a big fan of that one. All right, 40 years ago today. And that's coming back. Right?
5: That was the Top Gun soundtrack.
4: Right.
5: Yeah. So that means that the original Top Gun is 40 years old.
4: Man,
5: that song still stands up today.
4: Still stands up today. You'll hear that song in bars in Pacific Beach. That's like one of the anthems. That's the Sweet Home Alabama for San Diego. Like that one and the Danger Zone song. You go down to San Diego and you go to an open air bar on the beach. And that song comes on, and everybody just gets, you know, teary-eyed.
5: Well, and it's got connections to San Diego, Miramar, and the bar that they sang at the beginning of the movie. It's still in, like, right there in downtown San Diego. That movie is connected deep to San Diego.
4: And that song comes on, and everybody stops for a second, and you can see it, and you know everybody. You can tell the people that are lifelong, born and raised people from San Diego when that song comes on 40 years ago. Unbelievable. All right, when we come back, so guess what? What's old is new again is getting now a thing in your kitchen. What we're eating, we're starting to eat things that we used to eat like a long, long time ago. And it's not because we are feeling retro. It's because we can't afford to eat any differently. So we're eating like the 70s. I'll tell you what the number one seller is. That's all coming up next. Lou Penrose on KFI AM 640, live everywhere on the iHeartRadio app. Let's hear the latest now. Eileen Gonzalez is live in the KFI 24-hour newsroom.
6: Iran has launched multiple waves of missiles at Israel following a deadly Israeli strike in Beirut. The Israeli military says it intercepted the missiles and is promising a powerful response. President Trump says the attack will not help negotiations and is urging Iran to return to the bargaining table. Trump told Fox News he was not happy about Israel's strike in Beirut and plans to urge Israeli leaders not to retaliate. Toledo, Ohio has been shaken by a mass shooting at an outdoor festival packed with families. Police say what appeared to be a gunfight between at least two shooters left around a dozen injured in the crossfire last evening. ABC's Andrew Dimebert reports the manhunt for suspects continues.
7: Police officers seen applying medical aid to the injured awaiting EMS.
8: There were quite a few people that needed help. And, you know, it's a crazy sight to see.
7: The victims ranging in age from just 14 years old to 61, mostly in their early 20s.
6: At least two people have suffered critical injuries. Los Angeles marked 1 year since a major immigration raid in the Fashion District. Federal agents arrested and detained dozens of workers there on June 6, 2025, triggering days of civil unrest. Mayor Karen Bass spoke at a commemoration event downtown, saying the city remains committed to protecting immigrant communities.
9: Can you imagine if we sat back in silence? We all felt attacked. And I think what's so critical today is to know and remember and acknowledge that this is still going on every day.
6: Protesters also gathered outside a federal detention center downtown. Police say they arrested six people later in the evening after an unlawful assembly was declared. College grads need to get out there if they want a job.
10: The Federal Reserve Bank of New York says the rise of remote work since the pandemic has made businesses more reluctant to hire young, inexperienced workers and is the key driver of higher unemployment rates for recent college graduates. The study concludes that businesses are reluctant to hire new college grads into remote work because it's harder to train and mentor them when they are working from home. The authors of the study calculate that remote work is responsible for nearly two-thirds of the rise in the unemployment rate for young college grads since the pandemic. Deborah Mark, KFI News.
6: Let's go to a crash on the 210 in Arcadia.
11: This is on the eastbound side, just west of Santa Anita. The three-car crash is over on the right shoulder now, thankfully, but it's still backed up to Madre and improving. And the Pride Parade is over. Closures are wrapping up, and they're lifting those road closures and the detours. So traffic's easing up in that area, but still slow on the southbound side of the 101 as you're making your way toward downtown. A lot of folks leaving the area. And the 110 and 101 backed up in both directions, heading toward the stadium as well. Lots of post-game traffic going on there. With Southern California's most accurate traffic reports, I'm Devin Hennessy.
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2: Lou Penrose on Sunday afternoon. How refreshing. Keep up the good work, Lou, and I love your take on life in Los Angeles. Have a good one.
4: Hey, you have a good one. I appreciate the call. There's a new energy drink out there that's got some problems because of trademark infringement. They're branding energy drinks with religious symbols and religious icons and using Jesus. Like, there's a Jesus energy drink. It's called Yahweh energy drink. Flavor's called Blessed Berry. They say it's heavy medicinal notes, a little strong. There was some aftertaste. But people are saying, well, can you use can you just use Jesus on a can of energy drink? So there are the Yahweh energy drink companies trying to figure out a way to get around that. But I'll tell you right now, you need to be careful with these energy drinks. I know this from personal experience. I just did some lab work. I'm in great shape. I'm in excellent health. I'm in the best shape of my life. But I went in and the doctor told me that there's a problem. Everything's fine, but your liver enzymes are elevated. And I said, my liver enzymes? Why would that be? I mean, other than the obvious. She said, I don't know. We'll retest it. It could just be a one-off. But that's not good. Like, that could be bad. So we went in and I had my liver scanned to see if I have fatty liver, and I don't. In fact, the lady at the scan place, she probably shouldn't have been saying this. She said that I have one of the healthiest looking livers for someone my age. I didn't know that people were having bad livers out there. But, I drink, but you know, I'm not an alcoholic. And so I was hoping that the advice was not going to be, all right, well, it's all over with the martinis. So I'm thinking, all right, so my liver's fine. So why are my liver enzymes elevated? And the doctor said, we'll just keep an eye on it, but they are. And you probably want to not be hitting martinis because your liver's under stress. And the last thing you want to do is pour a bunch of vodka into it. And I said, okay, I mean, we can limit the martini. And I started thinking, I'm like, what? All right. So you obsess about these things when the doctor's always like, not a problem. You're just dying. Nothing you can do about it. Like, so you start thinking, and of course you have access to ChatGPT and Google, and you just obsess. What caused? So you start Googling. There's like two liver enzymes that they do in a blood panel. They both start with A. I never even heard of the term liver enzyme, let alone that there's two of them. But as it turns out, there are. And your liver produces these enzymes to help keep your liver clean. But when it produces a lot of those enzymes, your liver can't store it, and they spill over into your blood. And then it shows up on the blood work. So then the doctor knows, all right, if there's liver enzymes in your blood work at an elevated rate, that means your liver is producing a lot of liver enzymes to clean itself, which means you're doing something to dirty it, or it's dirty, or there's something wrong with it. So that's how they know. And so I started looking to see what am I eating? Like, what causes liver enzymes to rise? And it's amazing. This should have come to me sooner, because it was something significantly different that I was doing, but I thought it to be so harmless that it didn't even occur to me that I've stopped drinking a lot of coffee. You know, at the radio station, we're all drinking coffee. And radio people, television people, broadcasting people, they're known for coffee. There's a no coffee rule in the studio now because Michael Monk spilled an entire pot of coffee all over the console, apparently. But we're known to be coffee people. And I was just drinking a lot of it. And I was like, it's hard to go to sleep. All the normal things that happen. I want to limit my coffee. So my oldest son, who goes to the gym now a lot, he bought this pre-workout powder that he mixes with water. And he said, oh, it's great. It's got the same amount of caffeine as a cup of coffee or two cups of coffee, but it's got all these electrolytes. And that's good. Like, I do drink electrolytes from time to time, especially after I've been drinking. The next day you get like a liquid IV from Costco or something. And, you know, it's always good to get vitamins and supplements. So I thought, that's great. Instead of coffee, I'll just drink this pre-workout powder that you bought at Costco. And, you know, I'll get the caffeine or whatever's in it that's light caffeine, and I won't drink coffee, and I'll get electrolytes and be hydrated, and it you know, tastes like a blueberry. It's going to be great. And it was. It's great. It's like a cup of coffee, but you don't get edgy. And I'm on the radio, so we're always drinking water, so I'm just sipping it all day, and just a little bit of powder. And for like months, I've been drinking this pre-workout supplement. Well, guess what? The pre-workout supplement has like 3,000% of your daily allowance of vitamin B3, which is niacin. And that causes liver enzymes to rise. Like I'm not going to name the brand, but it's available at Costco. And like all these nutritional supplements, they're completely unregulated. I literally put that into the search engine. Blank, drinking blank, can that cause a rise in liver enzymes? First line, absolutely. If you have, it can spike your liver enzymes because it's a large amounts of, I think it's niacin, maybe it's not, sounds right. Whatever it is, the mineral or the supplement that causes your liver enzymes to go off the charts, it has, it in every serving, 3,000% of your daily allowance. So I emailed back my doctor and I said, I think I figured it out. So be careful with that stuff. It's not just a good tasting powder that you mix with water and you could be causing all kinds of damage. Thank God I don't have to give up the martinis. So that's good. All right, everything old is new again, and one tried and true brand is making a big comeback because we are nostalgic for the 70s, but consumers are tightening their wallets. Hamburger Helper.
3: It's one trend and true brand is making a big comeback as consumers tighten their wallets. And here it is, Hamburger Helper. The mix of mac and cheese and ground beef is seeing a surge in sales.
4: How about that? I wonder if Tuna Helper is doing as well. Hamburger Helper, because nobody's got any money anymore. But you still have to buy the burger meat, and that'll cost you. But now you just take a box of Hamburger Helper, and it's a complete meal. Boy, I haven't had Hamburger Helper probably since the 70s. My mom did have it from time to time. My mom worked at a grocery store, so anytime there was damaged boxes or cans, like they can't sell it, and sometimes the store employees would get it. And they were like, Rosemary's got boys, give it to her. She'll use it. My mom's name was Rosemary. And so we would have like there would be like the regular grocery list, and then every once in a while there'd just be very odd things in my kitchen because the box cutter guy, you know, went too deep and cut the box, and now I have this weird cereal, or we have these odd pastries, or we have a box of Hamburger Helper. I mean, my parents were Italian. I don't think they would have chosen Hamburger Helper. But, you know, they handed the box to my mom. My mom's like, all right, I'll get a pound of ground beef and we'll see what it's like. And it's like, it's good. I think it's kind of salty. A lot of sodium in Hamburger Helper, right, Sam? I mean, that's got to have a lot of salt in it.
5: Yeah, it comes out pretty salty, but I'm still a fan of it myself. And the best part is you can add little bits and pieces of stuff to it. You don't just have to follow the ingredients. You can add corn. You can add peas. You can add a bunch of stuff to make it seem like it's
4: more than just Hamburger Helper?
5: Yeah, make it seem like it's more edible.
4: Well, you don't want to get too expensive. You don't want to go too fancy. Peas are not that expensive, but yeah. I mean, you can add anything to anything.
5: Ooh, far be it from me to dig into the broccoli.
4: I still remember the rice-a-roni. But the rice-a-roni was always my favorite. We always had rice-a-roni in the house, and it was one of the things that I could do, like, at 8 years old. And summertime now, so that's what I would do. I would get up, watch a little TV, and then, you know, before it was time to go out and play with my friends, I would make myself a batch of rice-a-roni just to dump the whole box in. You're measuring cup the water, the flavor packet, you bring it to a boil, stir, let it simmer, and you got delicious rice aroni. Chicken rice aroni was my favorite. And then it wasn't until I was in my 30s that I realized that a box of rice aroni serves 8. And I and it's high in calories and high in carbs in per serving. And you know, as a like 10-year-old kid, I'm eating an entire 8 servings of rice aroni. Slim as a rail. Lou Penrose on KFI AM 640 live everywhere on the iHeartRadio app. Let's do the latest now. Eileen Gonzalez is live in the KFI 24-hour newsroom.
6: Here's the latest. Another update is expected soon in the L.A. mayor's race, with City Councilwoman Nithya Raman closing the gap fast on Spencer Pratt in the battle for a spot against incumbent Mayor Karen Bass in November. Democrat Javier Becerra has a narrow lead in California's governor's race right now. And the return of the Scary Movie franchise has yielded the series' best opening weekend ever. It grossed $55 million this weekend. We'll have more news at the top of the hour, and we'll check your drive on the 210 next.
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29: You have the best show on Sundays. Well, maybe Jesus Christ is first, but you run a close second. Sure wish you were on more days of the week. I really enjoy your show.
4: Hey, I appreciate the call. Of course, Mr. Perfect. Always going to be better than me.
30: Hi, Lou. My mother's liver enzymes were always elevated, and her father's were too, and they barely drank at all. So some people just have a genetic tendency for it.
4: Well, I don't want to have that. So I never had it before. I never even heard of a liver enzyme before. And that's the only thing I'm doing differently. I don't drink more or less. I drink the same amount. And I do drink. And I don't want to be told that I can't drink. So I'm going to, and I have. I stopped doing the pre-workout powder. I mean, specifically by name, it came up in the search engine saying, oh, no, that is going to spike your liver enzymes. And it did. So be careful with that stuff out there. I would not have stopped if I didn't have blood work done. I would have never thought about it, and I would have been hurting my liver, not knowing that I'm taking far too much of supplements that hurt your liver. I don't think it's supposed to hurt your liver. It's a pre-workout powder, and I don't work out. I just would drink it and go about my day. So maybe like if you go, you know, and squat 300, five sets of 10, you know, you burn through that vitamin B3. Hey, speaking of drinking, if you're going to do Jell-O shots, you got to be careful.
31: A Florida woman's quest for a Jell-O shot has landed her in legal trouble. Marion County deputies say the 68-year-old repeatedly called 911 after a bar in Ocala refused to serve her the popular alcoholic treat.
4: 68? It's always Florida. The people that act like adults in other parts of the country, especially in New England, they go to Florida and they're just not used to good weather. And it reminds them of summertime when they were a kid. And they start behaving like that. Called 911 because they wouldn't give her a Jell-O shot.
31: Marion County deputies say the 68-year-old repeatedly called 911 after a bar in Ocala refused to serve her the popular alcoholic treat. Authorities arrested her on charges that include misuse of the 911 system.
4: I didn't know that was a thing. Misuse of the 911 system. Can't dial 911 for that.
31: Authorities arrested her on charges that include misuse of the 911 system, reminding the public that emergency dispatchers are there for real emergencies, not drink order disputes. The woman was booked into jail, and the Jell-O shot remained unserved.
4: Oh, so she never got it. That's going to be a story. I think there, she was already probably doing a few shots. I mean, by the time you threaten the bartender with calling 911 unless they give you another Jell-O shot, it's been one hell of a day. Don't you think? All right, coming up following the news at 6 o'clock, we mentioned AI earlier. And now McDonald's is going to be using AI at the drive-thru. And I think this is the beginning of seeing everybody topple. I really do. I think, remember at LAX when you parked and you had to go pay for your parking, you had the little tag and you went up. I think the booth is still there. You would go and there'd be a person in a square little house and she'd be in there and you'd hand her the ticket. And she'd calculate, and then you'd have to hand her cash. Like, that seems absurd now, right? But that was our reality. I think the drive-through window at McDonald's and Burger King and Wendy's and Carl's Jr. and Jack in the Box, I think that person's going away. And that's, for the most part, that's I'm hearing about all these AI concerns, and nobody is doing more with AI than fast food joints. So we'll tell you what McDonald's is planning on doing. I don't know that it's going to bring down costs. It ought to. AI replaces payroll, so that should help a little bit. And they caught that woman in Santa Ana that threw that burrito at the cashier at Chipotle. Did you see that video? Man, she really smashed this woman in the face. And it was a pretty heavy. Chipotle's got good burritos. Yeah, it's got some heft to it. I think they say she broke her nose. And wait till you find out who threw the burrito at the cashier at the Chipotle in Santa Ana. You're not going to believe who did it. It's just unbelievable. Hey, talking about nostalgia. I was in Palm Springs. The Shakey's that I used to go to is still there. I think I need to go make another Shakey's. I haven't been to a Shakey's in a long time.
0: Went there 2 weeks ago. There's one here in Burbank.
4: Yeah, there's one in Burbank. I know.
0: It was great. I got me a pizza and some Mojos.
4: Did you go on a Wednesday for the buffet?
0: No, I should have, but I ended up going last weekend and just picking up a medium pizza, fried chicken, and some Mojos, and I consumed it all by myself.
4: Oh, it's so good. It's so good. We used to go... Like every Wednesday, they had the buffets at lunchtime, but for some reason, Wednesday was the day. I don't know if there was some special on soda. I don't know what it was, but there is a DJ on here in the building that used to work with me in Palm Springs, and his partner, they both did the morning show, but his partner now works for the other hip-hop station in Los Angeles, so I can't mention that one. But they used to work together for... a radio station that was in the group of radio stations that I worked for in Palm Springs. And we would go, and a couple of other news people would go, and there'd be like a little crew. And we would go, and it'd be great. You get pizza. Those Mojo potatoes are fantastic. A couple of pieces of chicken. And it's a time. And, people are talking about Pizza Hut bringing back the video games and the lamps. You don't have to bring anything back, Pizza Hut. We got Shakey's.
2: You grew up in Los Angeles. There's a good chance that after a Little League game, soccer match, birthday party, or graduation, you ended up at Shakey's. That's because even though technically Shakey's is a pizza chain, in L.A., it's something much bigger.
4: That's true. It's true. I would never even think of Shakey's as a pizza chain. But it's a place. It's a go-to place that's got a vibe.
2: In L.A., it's something much bigger. Shakey's is a pizza parlor and a true community gathering place. Here's the beauty of Shakey's. It's one of the few places where you can take a dozen kids after a ball game. They'll be flying into the game room while pizza's at your table. And for the first time all day, parents can sit back and relax with a pitcher of beer.
4: That's right. You can get beer in there, too. Something you can't, some pizza places. But it's a scene. We've always had it. And now I want to go back to one. I drove by it. Now I'm thinking, you know what? It's time for some Mojo potatoes. 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
5: President Trump abruptly ended a taped interview with NBC's Meet the Press after being challenged on his claims of election fraud and his controversial DOJ so-called weaponization fund. The president stormed off the set in Wisconsin after he was pressed for evidence by moderator Kristen Welker. Trump insisted California officials were cheating on the election. He told Welker, "They're crooked, and Meet the Press is crooked." A former reality TV star is battling for second place in the primary election to become mayor of Los Angeles. The latest election results show L.A. Councilmember Nithya Raman trailing Spencer Pratt by only 7,500 votes. The winner will face incumbent Mayor Karen Bass in November. Senator Mark Warner says the allegations against Democratic Maine U.S. Senate candidate Graham Plattner are disturbing if true. Appearing on ABC's This Week, the Virginia Democrat says Plattner will do more to address the allegations.
6: I think he ought to have at least some attempt to prove whether they are, disprove them if that's the case.
5: Warner's comments come after the New York Times interviewed several women who accused Plattner of threatening behavior. One said Plattner twisted her arm and shoved her into a bedroom, while another claimed the combat vet fantasized about killing people he considered a threat. Plattner has denied the allegations. The Knicks are trying to put another nail in the coffin of the Spurs at the NBA Finals. The team is hoping to go up 3-0 over the Spurs when Game 3 tips off from Madison Square Garden Monday night. Jalen Brunson nailed a clutch free throw late in the game to give the Knicks a one-point lead. No team in NBA history has come back from a 3-0 deficit to win the best-of-seven series. There will reportedly be no watch parties outside Madison Square Garden for Game 3, as President Trump is expected to attend the game. The Knicks have also announced that MSG and the U.S. Secret Service are enforcing TSA-style screening procedures and a strict no-bag policy. I'm Rob Martier.
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7: President Trump abruptly ending an interview with NBC's Meet the Press after being challenged on his claims of election fraud in California.
8: You're crooked. Your press is crooked. And Meet the Press is crooked.
12: To be fair, I'm not crooked, but let's
8: really?
12: Let's
8: well, continue. You play right into their hands.
12: Let's continue.
8: You're either crooked or you're stupid.
7: The president is storming off the set after he was pressed for evidence by moderator Kristen Welker. A caravan is going from California to Chicago to celebrate one of the most iconic highways in the world.
13: About 70 cars, many of them classics from the 60s and 70s, left Santa Monica Saturday, which is the start or end of the famous Route 66. They're driving to the other end of the road in Chicago in honor of Route 66's 100th anniversary this year. I'm Jason Adenson.
7: It will take them about 20 days to get there. That's a quick look at the news. I'm Phil Farrar.
15: Crash in North Hills on the 405 southbound at Nordoff. The right lane is blocked there, and it's backed up to the 118. In Pomona on the 71 northbound before Mission, we've got a crash reported in the center lane there with things backed up to the 60. In Monrovia, a stall on the 210 westbound before Huntington was last reported in the number 2 lane, and things are slow from California. And meanwhile, in Arcadia, that crash on the 210 eastbound has cleared at Santa Anita. Still slow through Rochester on the 15 southbound due to a crash at 4th Street. With Southern California's most accurate traffic reports, I'm Devin Hennessy.
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4: KFI AM 640 live everywhere on the iHeart radio app. Lou Penrose with you on a Sunday. Thank you for tuning in. Good to have you along with us. Well, it's finally happening. McDonald's is planning to replace the drive-thru people with AI. They're testing it out. AI got 90% of the orders without any human interaction at all. And they're going to roll it out across the United States.
11: Your next drive-thru order at McDonald's might be handled by artificial intelligence. McDonald's is testing a new AI system that can take orders in multiple languages.
4: Multiple languages? Who needs to order McDonald's in many languages? I suppose AI could do that. But is that really necessary? Multiple languages. Wow. 90% of the time, it didn't require any human interaction at all. So 10% of the time, the person in the car at the big board with the microphone said, "Help! Stop! I want to talk to a normal person."
11: McDonald's is testing a new AI system that can take orders in multiple languages, chat with customers, and even help run restaurant operations behind the scenes.
4: Look at that. Chat with the customers. You can have a conversation with the AI. So they're calling it Arch AI. They're big on this Arch thing. You know, the Golden Arches is just kind of a nickname. It isn't their tagline, but they're really laying into the Arch thing. They got the Big Arch Burger. They got Arch AI or AI Arch. And the nickname for the drive-through attendant is Archie. They're really... Really investing in that Arch thing.
11: Chat with customers and even help run restaurant operations behind the scenes. The system has been about 90% accurate so far. Paul Stevens, Fox News.
4: So 90%, that's going to only go up. All right, well, I think that's going to happen. I think that like, it takes an actual person to make a quarter pounder with cheese.

0: and out the bathroom. So it's just, I mean, it's a long ship. Now, the good part about it is it goes fast. So you're done, and you didn't have to get up early, and it's 8 o'clock, and you worked an 8-hour day, and you got the whole night. So it worked out. I like the 12-day shift. But if you were doing drive-through, 12, and no manager would have one person do it the whole shift. It's just too much work. It's exhausting. You're constantly moving. So to replace that with AI, I think, would actually be a benefit. I know you're cutting out an employee. It's technology replacing labor, but that's not the best job working in fast food. Speaking of which, Pizza Hut determined, we talked about this last week, Pizza Hut determined that 19% of people don't eat the crust. I had no idea it was so high. I see this from time to time. I was just in an Italian restaurant, I told you, with my wife. It was overrun by high school graduates. But people were, you get like a personal pizza, and people eat the pizza, and then they stop at the little, you know, half circle of the crust. And I was watching somebody. I'm wondering, what's their plan there? Is the plan to dip that in marinara? What's the plan? And no, they're just not going to finish eating the piece of pizza. They stop at the crust. And are people thinking that they're saving carbs that way? By leaving what my wife used to call pizza bones? Those are the bones of the pizza. Because when my sons were young and they were teething, I would take those parts of the pizza and save them and freeze them. And I would give them to a teething baby. And it's just perfect because it's pizza dough. How is that bad? And it's frozen, so it's cold, but it gets defrosted because it's in the baby's mouth. And when the baby was teething, we would give them pizza bones. But now everybody's grown up. Eat the entire slice. Do you save your crust, Sam? I mean, are you not eating it?
1: I know people who don't eat it specifically because there's no sauce and no cheese on it.
0: Right.
1: I'm not sure. I don't think anybody I know that doesn't eat the crust does it because they're thinking of calories. They're thinking of, I want my next bite to be another slice of cheese and sauce.
0: Well, Pizza Hut thinks that they've figured out a solution. They said that 19% of people are not eating the crust, so they are going to make the crust delicious. And they have now released the, what's it called here? It's a pan pizza. It's a Parmesan crusted pan. So now the crust skippers can rejoice because now there's a delicious crust. Here is Dang It's Wayne. Dang It's Wayne is one of my favorite food reviewers. I like these guys on Instagram that they, you know, they go out and they eat like a Big Arch or the new Wendy's Baconator. They'll eat it for you and tell you if it's any good. His name is Dang It's Wayne on Instagram. He went out and tried Pizza Hut's Parmesan encrusted crust pizza.
2: So Pizza Hut just released a new crispy parm pan pizza. So let's see how it tastes. Ooh, wee! On the crust is covered with Parmesan cheese.
0: Yeah, it's all covered with Parmesan cheese. Which Parmesan cheese really rarely. I know it's there in the pizzeria along with the red pepper. Rarely do you need to put Parmesan cheese on a pizza. You're mixing very strong flavors with what is already supposed to be very good.
2: Ooh, wee, on the crust is covered with Parmesan cheese. Not gonna lie, it feels really crispy. Cheers, guys.
0: Well, he took the big bite there. See, that's smart. He bit it backwards.
2: You know, the Parmesan crust is actually...
0: It's in pizza form. Sam, that sounds amazing.
1: But that doesn't sound bad at all.
0: Right, but that would be cheddar, right? Cheez-Its are...
2: Especially Parmesan? This is it.
0: All right. Well, there you go. That's a big endorsement. What I don't understand, and I've never understood this. We're talking about people dipping their crust in something just to give it some flavor. We are overdoing ranch. Nobody actually likes ranch. You know, it's called ranch dressing. Do you know why it's called ranch dressing? Because it's salad dressing. And I've never, ever seen anybody actually put ranch salad dressing on a salad. That's how bad it is. Like, if there's an option for ranch, then there's certainly an option for blue cheese. And you certainly would choose blue cheese dressing over ranch dressing every single day of the week. So people

0: are dipping pizza crust in ranch dressing? That's disgusting. And, you know, they're added, they have ranch at the Jack in the Box now, and there's a ranch sauce at McDonald's. Nobody likes ranch.
1: It's the most ubiquitous of all of them, though.
0: Yeah, but it's unnecessary. It's not, doesn't taste like enough of anything to be dipping things. If you're going to dip something in a sauce, it's got to be so complimentary that it changes everything about what the thing was that you were dipping in it. Like, really, even celery and carrots, I'd rather have without ranch. And that's the only place you ever really see ranch, is people dipping celery and carrots in it because they think, I'm going to eat a healthy, you know, appetizer. So I'm going to take this, you know, celery and scoop, like ladle a bunch of ranch in it, in the concave side of the celery, and I'm so healthy. Look at me. I'm not eating potato chips or pretzels. I'm having a great big, you know, 3 tablespoons of ranch per celery stick. Because I'm so healthy. But yeah, so enough with the ranch. Don't be dipping anything in ranch. Steer clear of it. It's got all kinds of seed oils.
2: Como ceviche, man. 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You know what I mean?
0: 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I can't allow that. 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
3: Crash in North Hills on the 405 southbound at Nordoff. The right lane is blocked there. It's backed up to the 118. Also in Pomona on the 71 northbound, an earlier crash before Mission Boulevard in the center lane had things backed up to the 60. In Monrovia, a stall on the 210 westbound before Huntington, still blocking the number 2 lane. You got some slowing from California Avenue there. And in Arcadia, that crash on the 210 eastbound at Santa Anita was cleared over the right shoulder. Still just got a little bit of slowing as you're going by. Pretty busy getting in and out of downtown on the 101 and the 110. With Southern California's most accurate traffic reports, I'm Devin Hennessy.
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22: Oh, my God. First, I screwed this whole talkback thing up, and then I lost you on the radio, and I had to find my way back, and then there were ads. I didn't even finish what I said. This is the first time I found you wrong about ranch dressing. I have never heard anybody say that. My kids love it. Their friends love it. Ranch is just a bomb. Me, personally, I like blue cheese. But ranch, oh, my goodness.
3: Right, blue cheese. Right, that's what you do. Blue cheese is the bomb. Ranch is terrible. Nobody likes it. That's why they give it away for free. It's just not any good. And to take perfectly good pizza and dip it in ranch is idiotic.
23: Anybody can dip wings into anything they want to dip in.
3: That's not true. You can't just do whatever you want. You can't. I'm not going to allow it.
24: Yeah, the whole non-pizza crust eating is an American thing. You go to Italy. Pizza in Italy. Come on. Everybody's going to eat every bite. Here in America, yeah, we're lazy. We're fat. We just want the cheese. We want the meat. And when it gets to the crust, we're like, I'm done.
3: Yeah, I don't understand that. Wasn't the crust under the pizza good? There's more of it. It's at the end. That's all people talk about, like, is the crust. So, you know, you got the thin crust. You got the New York style crust. You got the deep dish. The crust is everything people talk about with pizza. How's the crust? People don't talk about the red sauce or the mozzarella cheese. They do talk about toppings too much, I think, but mostly pizza conversation traffics in the crust. Well, that's what you're holding in your hand after you've eaten the whole triangle.
0: you got the thing that everybody was talking about. What makes that store better than that store? Oh, the crust is better here. Oh, I like the thin crust. Oh, they got the original crust. That's good. Stuffed crust. Like, the crust is the thing that people are leaving on the plate, or worse, dipping in disgusting ranch.
1: Hey, Lou, you've never heard of stuffed crust pizza? They've been selling this crap for years. But again, it is not really good pizza, so that's why you've never tried it or seen it, because you eat real Italian food or pizza. All right, have a good day.
0: I've never had a bad slice of pizza. I do like the pizza at an Italian restaurant that I go to. Now, I don't think I've ever had stuffed crust pizza. I probably had it when it first came out. Who was that? Domino's? Who was the originator of the stuffed crust pizza? I think it was Domino's.
2: I think it was Pizza Hut.
0: Was it Pizza Hut?
2: Yeah.
0: I'll tell you this. Do you know who was a spokesperson for the stuffed crust pizza when it first came out?
2: I'm trying to remember who it was in the commercial where they turned the pizza slice around. Yep. And he ate it. Oh, it was David Robinson and Dennis Rodman.
0: They did it. But do you know who else was a spokesperson?
2: Who?
0: Donald and Ivanka Trump. There was a commercial out there, and Donald Trump and Ivanka, and they were talking about, we shouldn't be doing this. You know, they had this like kind of a sexy music behind, and they're getting ready for a black tie affair. And they're saying, it seems so wrong, but it's so good. Are we sure we should be doing this, Donald? And, then they lift the lid of the pizza box and eat the pizza crust side first, because it's so wrong, but it's decadent.
2: Traffic guy Devin Hennessy just chimed in on my teams. He said Ringo Starr did it too.
0: Ringo Starr did it too. Yeah. So look, I mean, think about, those are some expensive endorsers, right? And that was a big deal. But I think I probably tried it. It doesn't look like it does on television, right? On television, you pull the crust and it's like all this molten cheese inside the crust. But then you get it in real life. And of course, cheese and gravity makes all the cheese fall down, so it just looks like a clogged artery in there. So it's not as good. But yeah, when you have to start stuffing the crust with stuff, you really need to reconsider the guy making the dough. Hey, they found the person that threw the Chipotle burrito at the Chipotle worker at the Chipotle in Santa Ana, and now she's going to jail.
5: Santa Ana police have arrested the woman seen in a video throwing her food at a Chipotle worker.
0: It's not really nice to do. I worked at Burger King. I never had food thrown at me. There was a time, and I didn't like this either, there was a time that there was a social media trend called Fire in the Hole, where punks, really bad people, would go through drive-thru, order a large soda, and then right before they, they would get it, get the change, and then right, they would toss the soda through the drive-thru window, hitting the drive-thru attendant, getting them covered in soda or shake or whatever, and yell fire in the hole, and then film themselves doing it. And I hated these kids because I was that drive-thru worker. So it's a good thing that trend was not happening when I was working Burger King. So I'm glad that that's over now. Don't be doing that. Don't harass the people that work at Burger King. They're preparing your food. And, you know, God forbid your car stalls out and you're still in the drive-thru. That drive-thru employee that's soaked in soda is going to hop over that counter and come outside and give you what for. So don't put yourself in that spot. But I never had food thrown at me. I'm trying to think of, well, I'm sure I've had to deal with unruly customers, but this woman got nailed in the face. Did you see that video? That was a big burrito.
19: I hit her with a burrito.
0: Man, right in the face. It looked like she was truly injured. Well, they caught her.
5: Police shared this shocking video on social media last week. She appeared to be arguing with that worker before throwing the food at her. Police have now identified the woman as 18-year-old Samantha Solomon. She was arrested earlier this week.
0: 18 years old. 18 years old. That's a maturity problem. I don't know what they were arguing about. Whatever you're arguing about, you can't be throwing food. And at 18, you got to know better.
5: Police have now identified the woman as 18-year-old Samantha Solomon. She was arrested earlier this week after the department's correctional officers and several community members helped identify her. Police did not say what she was booked for.
0: What is that? It's assault, right?
24: Hit up with a burrito.
0: There you go. That's assault. Not good. If that was a freshly made burrito, that was hot. You could have burned her. And it was a real wallop. Did you see that video, Sam? I mean, it really was smack. Like, you know, the old pie in the face vaudeville thing? It was like that, except it was not whipped cream. It was a big old Chipotle, big one.
2: Yeah, no, I didn't see the video, but I can imagine that the hot sauce could come into play and have some dangerous effects.
0: The hot sauce gets in your eye, or just the hot inside? You know, Chipotle burritos are, you know, they're pretty freshly made. They're like, when you get it, you probably can't eat it right away. You need a couple of seconds for it to cool down. The center of it's hot, and she hit her in the face so hard that the burrito just disintegrated. So she really nailed her with it. So the burrito opened up, and now she's in jail.
2: So wait, why did she throw the burrito?
0: We don't know. I would suspect immaturity. Or maybe, you know, she's just a crazy woman. But they said that they were arguing. The security camera saw them arguing with each other. But, you know, sticks and stones. Can't be throwing burritos at people. All right, when we come back, we got more to do. Speaking of food, this Costco chicken hack went viral for all the wrong reasons. I'll tell you all about it. This woman's in trouble now. It's all coming up next. Lou Penrose on KFI AM 640 Live everywhere on the iHeartRadio app.
20: KFI, more stimulating talk. President Trump abruptly ended a taped interview with NBC's Meet the Press after being challenged on his claims of election fraud and his controversial DOJ so-called weaponization fund. The president stormed off the set in Wisconsin after he was pressed for evidence by moderator Kristen Welker. Trump insisted California officials were cheating on the election. A former reality TV star is battling for second place in the primary election to become mayor of Los Angeles. The latest election results show L.A. Councilmember Nithya Raman trailing Spencer Pratt by only 7,500 votes. The winner will face incumbent Mayor Karen Bass in November. The Knicks are trying to put another nail in the coffin of the Spurs at the NBA Finals. The team is hoping to go up 3-0 over the Spurs when Game 3 tips off from Madison Square Garden Monday night. There will reportedly be no watch parties outside Madison Square Garden for Game 3, as President Trump is expected to attend the game. I'm Rob Martier. KFI.
4: There's been a change in the Los Angeles mayor's race. City Councilmember Nithya Raman continues to surge. She has raced by Spencer Pratt for the second place spot. Democratic incumbent Mayor Karen Bass, who NBC News already projected will advance to the November election, remained in first place with 35% of the vote. But Raman, who was down nearly 7,500 votes to Pratt on Saturday, now leads him by more than 3,000. Ahead of the first FIFA World Cup game in Southern California this Friday, thousands of workers could walk off the job. Yolanda Fierro is one of the 2,000 hospitality workers at SoFi Stadium who voted to authorize a strike.
6: Our rents have gone up, gas is high, food is high.
4: Besides money, she says they want to promise ICE agents won't be involved in World Cup security. That's a quick look at the news. I'm Phil Farrar.
3: In downtown Los Angeles right now on the 101 northbound at Mission, we've got a crash block in the right lane. Things are stop and go from 1st Street. And in Whittier on the 605 northbound between Whittier Boulevard and Beverly Boulevard, some road construction will be in place till around 11 p.m. tonight. Three right lanes blocked there, and it's backed up to Washington still. In North Hills, there was an earlier crash on the 405 southbound before Nordoff. Things got moved over to the right lane, but it's still just a little bit slow from Devonshire. And in Pomona on the 71 northbound before Mission, an earlier crash there finally got cleared. With Southern California's most accurate traffic reports, I'm Devin Hennessy.
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0: Luke Penrose with you on a Sunday.
1: Lou, what are you talking about? Everybody loves ranch. You know that. I don't know what you're talking about. You're just trying to rile people up because everybody knows everybody loves ranch. Goodbye.
0: See, this is what you don't understand. Everybody gets ranch. Nobody actually loves ranch. Everybody gets ranch. It's just, we're conditioned to just say, okay. But nobody likes ranch. Nobody's ever put ranch on a salad. It's a salad dressing. First and foremost, you wouldn't do that. You would never do that. And if there were other options, and they often are, that's what you're going to go to. You're not going to dip things in the ranch if there's better things. And even the ranch industry is trying to constantly doctor ranch because ranch is horrible. That's why you've got the Chipotle ranch, the spicy ranch, the sriracha ranch. Because ranch is awful. And yes, it's high time somebody said it. All right, so this woman thought she was doing everybody a favor. She was giving you a free Costco rotisserie chicken hack, and now the internet is exploding because this is really a bad thing for you to be doing. She bought the rotisserie chicken at Costco and is trying to save you a couple of steps in your meal prep and cleaning up.
2: Did you know that if you take rotisserie chicken, take out the chicken, add white rice
3: right into those good juices.
0: All right, so she takes the, because the rotisserie chicken comes in a bag. And she takes the bag, takes the chicken out of the bag, and then puts white rice back in the plastic bag.
2: Did you know that if you take rotisserie chicken, take out the chicken, add white rice
3: right into those good juices,
2: let that sit. Meanwhile, shred this chicken.
0: So she's wearing rubber gloves, she's basically just mushing into the rotisserie chicken, just pulling out all the bones and shredding the chicken with her bare hands, which is okay. That's okay to do. I hope the chicken doesn't taste like latex, but...
2: juices, let that sit. Meanwhile, shred this chicken, add it back into the bag.
3: Add 3 tablespoons of soy sauce, 2 teaspoons of sesame oil, scallions.
0: Okay, I like the scallions. The recipe so far is good. I don't believe you add sesame oil until the very end. Sesame oil is for aroma. You don't cook in sesame oil. So she's got that part wrong. But that's okay. At the end of the day, it's going to be, sesame oil will be part of this.
3: 3 tablespoons of soy sauce, 2 teaspoons of sesame oil, scallions,
2: and mix.
0: And you shake it up in the bag. You put it all back in the Costco plastic bag. You got the rice in there, the juices that the chicken was sitting in. Now you got the shredded chicken. You got the soy sauce and the sesame oil and the scallions, and you shake up the bag like it's, like a shake and bake.
2: And mix.
3: And you'll get the viral Costco chicken and rice.
0: Oh, look at that. It's all set. Well, people are on social media, this is on Instagram, saying that bag is not a cooking utensil. The bag that chicken is coming in is the heat from the 400 degree chicken is denaturizing that plastic to a degree. You want to get that chicken out of that bag as soon as you get home and get that bag in the garbage. You don't want to be adding other foods into the bag and then using the bag as a shaking mixing device. So plastics, everyone's talking about plastics now. And I kind of agree. We have a lot of plastic in our life. If it's true that plastics leach out and then wind up in our bodies and it's bad for us, then we probably should not be having as much plastic. Now, plastic has a purpose because it's a great way to get things from Costco to your house, but then take it out of the plastic as soon as you can, right? Like people are removing Tupperware and all kinds of plastic containers out of their lives and replacing them with glass. We did this over Christmas. That's what I asked for Christmas. They said, Lou, what's on your Christmas list? Secret Santa, what do you want? Like, I want a bunch of glass containers for leftovers. And then I want to slowly, like, get rid of, you can't do it. You have to do this over time because you still need containers. And I have 3 sons. So there's a lot of containers, but I slowly want to get the plastic out of the kitchen and glass in the kitchen. Everybody's old enough. Nobody's dropping glass. And you can put glass in the dishwasher. The lid can be plastic because the food doesn't touch the lid. But if you think about the theory that plastic eventually gets in your blood and is bad for you. And then you think of how much your food touches plastic. You know, the grapes are in a plastic clamshell thing. And then they sit in there, and the grapes touch the side of plastic until the last grape is gone. You go and get a sliced boar's head turkey. Well, I don't. Really, the regular turkey is fine. But you get the turkey, and they wrap it in plastic, and then they put it in a Ziploc plastic bag, and the turkey is just literally sitting, touching plastic until the last turkey sandwich is consumed. Like, everything is sitting in plastic all the time, and depending on how long it takes you to consume it, the plastic is touching your food constantly. And then when you go to cook, you're cooking and using a plastic spatula. Like, you know, you have some Tupperware in your house, you have some plastic containers, Glad, whatever. You see that foggy, like, appearance on the side? That is where plastic used to be part of the container. Now it's part of your body. And I'm pretty sure we're going to be okay. But when you consider how much these days of our food touches plastic constantly and how much of that goes into our bodies. And then, you know, you talk about leftovers, right? I mean, the food you make, you know, rice and beans. Okay, there's some leftover rice and beans from Mexican night. You put it in a container. It's already cooled down because it's on the kitchen table. Now it goes in the refrigerator for whoever wants some leftover rice and beans. Okay. That's one thing. You take a chicken out of the Costco rotisserie oven. That chicken's piping hot. That chicken's 400 degrees. And you put it in a room temperature plastic bag. You're heating up that plastic. Now, I suspect the plastic can, the plastic doesn't melt completely. But it can't be good. Absolutely can't be good. So everyone's telling her to take this down. This is a terrible idea. Really, is it that hard to make chicken and rice? Like, you could have just done that in a bowl. Have to use the Costco bag to shake up the chicken and rice? I don't know. I think people cooking ain't that hard. It really isn't. Hey, speaking of cooking, yet another reason why I want to bring American manufacturing back to the United States. Back in the day, everything in your house, and I mean everything in your house, used to be made in America by an American at an American factory. It was high quality stuff. And in the late 70s and 80s, through a series of terrible bipartisan trade deals, we closed down the factories, fired all the Americans, and shipped all the jobs to China. And now your kitchen is filled with crap from China. And here's another one. The oven. Back in the day, you had an oven that was manufactured in the United States by an American, and it was great. Your mom's oven was great. Your grandmother's oven was great. It was really great. Then we shipped all the jobs to China, and now the ovens are exploding. The ovens are exploding.
4: Your oven could be a ticking time bomb. A new report found.
0: Ticking time bomb. That's great news. That's great news. I got an oven installed in my house, and I want to cook something, and the oven explodes.
4: Your oven could be a ticking time bomb. A new report found hundreds of glass doors on ovens have suddenly shattered, even when the ovens were turned off. More than 40 people have been injured by this.
0: Man. That's amazing. Absolutely amazing. So it's not enough that your house is filled with plastic crap from China. It's not enough that all your appliances used to be made by an American at an American factory, making really good money and stabilizing the American manufacturing economy and paying salaries for Americans that had families and houses throughout the Midwest. Like, it's not enough that we can't have anything made in America. Now, the stuff that's not made in America is blowing up, killing people in the middle of the kitchen. All right, well, what do I got to look out for?
5: Almost 70% of the incidents we found did involve Frigidaire appliances.
0: Oh, Frigidaire, yes. Well, Frigidaire, that's an American name, right? Sounds about as American as it gets. Your mother and grandmother had Frigidaire appliances that were manufactured in Ohio. at an Ohio factory by Ohio factory workers. Now, Frigidaire, which is, it's actually owned by a Swedish company called Electrolux, but it's headquartered in North Carolina. But the materials come from China and they explode now.
5: But we also found reports involving GE, Whirlpool, LG, Samsung, a few others.
0: Yeah, LG. So everything, all of those brands source their materials from China, and they're absolutely blowing up the kitchen. So yet another reason that we need to bring all these American jobs back, put Americans back to work, and, the oven won't blow up in your kitchen. Lou Penrose on KFI AM 640 live everywhere on the iHeartRadio app. Let's check your traffic.
6: Oh, right now, we got some road construction on the 605 northbound. As you're approaching Whittier Boulevard, things are going to be backed up from Washington Boulevard. The three right lanes there are going to be blocked off until 11 p.m. tonight. Also, if you're around downtown, anywhere near Crypto.com, the Sparks game is over. A lot of happy fans heading home right now, so it's a bit backed up on surface streets in that area. The 10 westbound is jammed up as you approach the 110. The 110 northbound is slow till you reach the 101, and the 101 northbound is slow from pretty much the 5 all the way up to the 110. With Southern California's most accurate traffic reports, I'm Devin Hennessy.
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0: 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Thank you for tuning in. Good to have you along with us. 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
29: Why are all Jewish men circumcised? Because Jewish women won't touch it unless it's 10% off.
0: Henny Youngman. Say, Mr. Fabersham, how do Mexicans cut their pizza? I don't know, Mr. Penrose. How do Mexicans cut their pizza? With Little Caesars. Da da da da da da da da da da da da da da. So if you're going to gamble, you have to make sure that you didn't explicitly tell the state to take you, to put you on the self-exclusion list. Problem gamblers out there, they know that they can't handle gambling. So they'll actually tell the state, depending on what state you're in, don't let me gamble. And if I win, don't give me the money. This woman won. But she can't get the money.
30: A New Jersey woman recently thought she'd hit the jackpot at Hollywood Casino near Harrisburg, Pennsylvania after a winning spin on a slot machine. But before she could collect, casino employees discovered the 69-year-old had placed herself on the state's lifetime self-exclusion list back in 2019.
0: Oh! That does suck. Like, I wonder, is there any... Is it like an irrevocable trust? I mean, can you petition the court? It's like one of these life insurance documents that you can't return. Oh, boy, that does. You probably could have used the money, right? So that's 5 years ago. She was probably still working then and was hitting the casinos. And said, you know what? This is not good. Gambling away my retirement. So... put me on the do not pay out list. And then she hits the jackpot.
30: But before she could collect, casino employees discovered the 69-year-old had placed herself on the state's lifetime self-exclusion list back in 2019. The amount of the jackpot was never released, but in the end, it really doesn't matter.
0: Oh, it certainly matters. It certainly matters. If it's a $3,000 jackpot, no big deal. $300,000. Kind of a big deal.
30: But in the end, it really doesn't matter. She finally hit the jackpot. It just came in about 7 years too late.
0: Ooh, that does. That does hurt. That's the unkindest cut of all. There was a study done to see like who is gambling the most. And you would think people that live in Nevada were the ones that were gambling the most. And it's not. It's actually Arizona. People in Arizona gamble the most amount of money. And it was interesting because they asked the question, over the course of your gambling life, Do you, how much do you think you've lost, or do you think you've broken even? I don't know. Sam, do you feel like you're pretty even, Steven, when it comes to Vegas, or are you down? You're certainly not up. None of us are up.
1: I'm pretty down on it. I started early and up, and then, like, over time, Vegas ground me down.
0: It's kind of the arc of a weekend in Vegas. Like, we're always up at some point on the weekend, but most of us don't leave the table. When I'm significantly up, if I have a decent run at blackjack, I am able to, I mean, depending on how many rusty nails I had, but I'm usually able to push away from the table just to go walk, like just to clear my head a little bit and have, you know, if you're up by a couple of grand, you need to take a break. And I've been down, but I'm never like, if I'm down, if I start going down a lot and it happens fast, I feel very bad mojo, especially at these $25 minimum tables. So I don't let myself dip that low before I go find something else to do. But if I am up a lot, I don't just keep gambling. Like, I'll push away. So I feel like I'm pretty even.
2: A survey of 2,000 gamblers by independent poker and iGaming affiliate, VIP Grinders, finds Arizona tops the nation for the biggest betting wipeouts, with residents reporting an average worst ever gambling loss of nearly $15,000 in a single session.
0: Oh, wow. That's, it's a single bet or a single session. I'm not sure what that means. 15 grand's a lot to lose.
2: Mississippi ranked second, followed by Iowa.
0: How about that? Mississippi, second largest gambling loss. Are there even casinos in Mississippi? I mean, I suspect they're Native American casinos, I think, in every state now. So there's probably riverboat casinos. But to really lose, you got to go to Vegas or Atlantic City. I feel like the Native American casinos, at least here in California, they're more responsible. Like, it's more of an entertainment venue. Whereas Vegas, especially in some of these older casinos that were on Fremont Street, they are unabashed. They're there to take your money. They'll watch you lose the house. Like, I don't get that vibe at Casino Morongo or the ACC out in Rancho Mirage. It's a fun evening. So I don't think people are really losing their shirt out of a Native. I mean, unless you're really trying to at some of these Native American casinos. But I guess in Mississippi, they have a hard time pushing away from the blackjack table.
2: Followed by Iowa. And the average American's biggest gambling loss was more than $4,600.
0: On average. Does that sound about right, Sam? Is that, you were around $4,600 and you decided that, you know what, enough's enough with this?
1: No, I never got that high up. And I also haven't been back to Vegas in a good decade where I was feeling frisky with my money and I had enough to spend at that point.
0: Yeah,
1: but my highest I've ever been was about like 1600, and I called it right on the spot.
0: Oh, that's a smart move right there. Yeah, the last time I was in Vegas, I was doing very well. I was with another couple, the friends of ours. They live down the road from our house. He's a surgeon for Kaiser, and they were having some kind of medical conference in Vegas. So they said, well, why don't you come and keep the wife occupied while he's, you know, in the conference all day, and then we'll go out to dinner and go gambling at night. And so that's what we did. She is a really, like, really loves blackjack, and she's better at it. She knows, you know, when to hit, when not to hit, when to split. I know some of those rules, but I forget. And, you know, so she's good. She's good to play with. She's good to have next to you. She'll tell you what to do.
1: My mom's a good gambler. My parents went to a wedding in Laguna Niguel maybe like 2 weeks ago. And on the way back, they stopped off at a casino, and my mom at a poker table won a hand that had, she got a four of a kind nines, won like $1,500 on the hand.
0: Oh, that's so good.
1: My mom is scary. Whenever, like, if people see her showing up, they pick up their money and run. They're scared of my mom.
0: Yeah. People that are good at it. And they're nice, right? Because they're people that are good at it, but they're mean. You ever go to a blackjack table and the guy on third base gets all angry because you hit and he thinks you shouldn't have hit. He lets you know. But when you're playing blackjack with people who really know, it's a lot more fun because, you know, sometimes you don't know what to do. And they're like, well, he's got a four showing. And I'm like, what does that mean? I can't do the math in my head.
2: And many aren't talking about it. In Mississippi, nearly 6 in 10 gamblers admitted hiding losses from loved ones. Carmen Roberts, Fox News.
0: All right, yeah, so don't hide the losses. 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
0: Yeah, baby.
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8: Israel Defense Forces says it identified missiles launched from Iran toward Israel. The IDF said it was activating its defensive systems to intercept the threat. Sirens were also sounded across areas of the country following the identification. This comes after the IDF carried out strikes on targets in southern Beirut, Lebanon. President Trump storms out of an NBC Meet the Press interview in Wisconsin today when he became irritated at the questions. Sarah Lee Kessler reports.
9: Moderator Kristen Welker grilled Trump about his controversial anti-weaponization fund plan that doesn't seem to be going anywhere.
10: If it was up to me, I'd pay them the kind of money that they deserve.
9: The president already on the defensive when Welker asked him about his claims of election fraud in the California primary, in which no winner has emerged yet.
10: You know that these elections are rigged.
9: When Welker pressed him for evidence, Trump ended the interview abruptly.
10: The one-sided crooked network. All right, let's call it quits because I've had enough.
9: I'm Sarah Lee Kessler.
8: Los Angeles Mayor Karen Bass and fellow Democrat Nithya Raman are on track to compete in a November runoff for leadership of the city. Bass has faced a tough challenge from Raman, a council member for L.A.'s District 4, following criticism of Bass's first term in office. The pair defeated Republican reality TV star Spencer Pratt, among others. Millions across the northern plains are under threat of severe weather today. A level 3 out of 5 severe storm threat is in effect for parts of Wyoming, Montana, and the Dakotas. Large hail and damaging winds up to 75 miles per hour could be possible across the region. Denny Hamlin is celebrating back-to-back NASCAR Cup victories after winning the Fire Keepers Casino 400 from Michigan International Speedway. Hamlin, in the number 11 car, blew past the competition, finishing more than 11 seconds ahead of second-place driver Eric Jones. The field heads to the Poconos next Sunday. I'm Rob Martier.
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11: President Trump abruptly ending an interview with NBC's Meet the Press after being challenged on his claims of election fraud in California.
10: You're crooked. Your press is crooked. And Meet the Press is crooked.
12: To be fair, I'm not crooked, but let's
10: really?
12: Let's
10: well, you play right into their hands.
12: Let's continue.
10: You're either crooked or you're stupid.
11: The president is storming off the set after he was pressed for evidence by moderator Kristen Welker. A caravan is going from California to Chicago to celebrate one of the most iconic highways in the world.
24: About 70 cars, many of them classics from the 60s and 70s, left Santa Monica Saturday, which is the start or end of the famous Route 66. They're driving to the other end of the road in Chicago in honor of Route 66's 100th anniversary this year. I'm Jason Athenson.
11: It will take them about 20 days to get there. That's a quick look at the news. I'm Phil Farrar.
1: Northbound, heading into Whittier. We've got the three right lanes closed due to some road construction there. It's going to be backed up from Washington. Also in North Hills, they're still working on this 405 southbound crash. It's over on the right lane, and oh, now it's gone. Good news there. Things are moving a lot better. And in North Hills, on the 405 southbound, just before Nordoff, that crash has cleared. Things are moving okay through North Hills again. 91 westbound at Main Street. Got some plastic debris in the center lane there as well. Otherwise, things are moving okay. I'm with Southern California's most accurate traffic reports. I'm Devin Hennessy.
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you may not have even thought of. Likewise, you may start out saying, this is what I'm going to do in life, and God may have a different plan. God has a specific plan for you. And yes, it involves your gifts, your abilities, your skills, all of the things that you've learned, but it's more important than just those things alone. So the discipline, the process, the knowledge, your gifts and abilities, things you were born with, they all play a part. But it's bigger than all of that. Jeremiah 29:11, "For I know the plans I have for you, declares the Lord. Plans to prosper you and not to harm you. Plans to give you hope and a future." Why? Well, because God is the ultimate teacher. Job 36:22 says, "Behold, God is exalted in his power. Who is a teacher like him?" To which the answer is, no one. The hope is that while you're being taught by God, that you will learn more about yourself, but also about God's will, about God's commandments. Psalms 119:7 says, "I shall give thanks to you with uprightness of heart when I learn your righteous judgments," learning how to judge and understand things given by God. Psalms 119:71 says, "It is good for me that I was afflicted, that I may learn your statutes." That God uses even those things in your life that are trials to teach and to propel you. Why? So you may graduate.

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To ask your question, dial 800-520-1533.

0: Well, right now in Whittier on the 605 northbound at Rose Hills, we've got a report of a crash in the carpool lane. The lane is blocked and things are stop and go from Whittier Boulevard. There's also some lane closures there for a work zone that's going to be in place until 11 p.m. on the northbound side between Whittier Boulevard and Beverly Boulevard. In Inglewood, there's a concert taking place at the Kia Forum, so it's going to be a little bit busy in surface streets in that area. The concert's supposed to start at 7:30 p.m. And in Sherman Oaks, the work zone blocking the two left lanes of the northbound 405 is going to be in place till 5 a.m. tomorrow morning. It's just a little bit slow making your way up north through there. With Southern California's most accurate traffic reports, I'm Devin Hennessy.
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15: 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I've lost 88 pounds with Awaken 180. I was type 2 diabetic and I was severely overweight. I got to do something because what I was doing wasn't working. 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So I've been on Awaken 180 for a year ago this month. I'm now completely off of all diabetic medication, cholesterol medication. And as a result of this, I was scheduled for more knee surgery. 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

0: stimulating talk.
1: President Trump abruptly ended a taped interview with NBC's Meet the Press after being challenged on his claims of election fraud and his controversial DOJ so-called weaponization fund. The president stormed off the set in Wisconsin after he was pressed for evidence by moderator Kristen Welker. Trump insisted California officials were cheating on the election. A former reality TV star is battling for second place in the primary election to become mayor of Los Angeles. The latest election results show L.A. Councilmember Nithya Raman trailing Spencer Pratt by only 7,500 votes. The winner will face incumbent Mayor Karen Bass in November. The Knicks are trying to put another nail in the coffin of the Spurs at the NBA Finals. The team is hoping to go up 3-0 over the Spurs when Game 3 tips off from Madison Square Garden Monday night. There will reportedly be no watch parties outside Madison Square Garden for Game 3, as President Trump is expected to attend the game. I'm Rob Martier.
0: KFI.
2: There's been a change in the Los Angeles mayor's race. City Councilmember Nithya Raman continues to surge. She has raced by Spencer Pratt for the second place spot. Democratic incumbent Mayor Karen Bass, who NBC News already projected will advance to the November election, remained in first place with 35% of the vote. But Raman, who was down nearly 7,500 votes to Pratt on Saturday, now leads him by more than 3,000. Ahead of the first FIFA World Cup game in Southern California this Friday, thousands of workers could walk off the job. Yolanda Fierro is one of the 2,000 hospitality workers at SoFi Stadium who voted to authorize a strike.
3: Our rents have gone up, gas is high, food is high.
2: Besides money, she says they want to promise ICE agents won't be involved in World Cup security. That's a quick look at the news. I'm Phil Farrar.
4: Down in Orange on the 55 northbound at the connector to the westbound 22, we've got a rollover crash blocking things just a little bit. Only going to see about a 5-minute delay to get by because there are lanes open, but watch for some activity there. On the northbound 605 between Whittier Boulevard and Beverly Boulevard, they got the two right lanes closed till 11 p.m. tonight. Stop and go from Washington Boulevard. The earlier crash on the 605 northbound at Rose Hills has cleared. In Inglewood, there's a concert starting at the Forum right about 5 minutes ago. And in Hollywood at the Bowl, Paul Simon's about to start at 8, so watch for some heavy traffic in the area there. With Southern California's most accurate traffic reports, I'm Devin Hennessy.
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1: Well, right now on the 60 westbound at Phillips Ranch Road, we've got a car carrier just stopped in the number 3 lane. You might see a little bit of slowing there until they figure out how to get out of the way. And up in Gorman on the 5 northbound at the 138, we've got a car fire blocking the 2 right lanes there, and things are stopped all the way back to the 138. The fire is clearing, though, and it looks like they're opening the number 3 lane at the moment. In Whittier, northbound 605, between Whittier Boulevard and Beverly Boulevard, road construction has 3 right lanes closed till 11 p.m. tonight. Still backed up from Washington there. With Southern California's most accurate traffic reports, I'm Devin Hennessy.
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0: KOST HD2, Los Angeles, Orange County. More stimulating talk.
1: President Trump is urging Israeli Prime Minister Netanyahu to delay any retaliatory strike on Iran. A U.S. official told CNN the pair spoke today on the phone, hoping to preserve fragile diplomatic efforts. He cautioned the Israeli leader against further actions during an already volatile regional situation, standing firm on his view that an agreement with Iran was within reach. The conversation followed Israel's announcement that it had intercepted multiple barrages launched from Iran, the first such attack since early April. Unlike their heated exchange the previous week, officials said this call remained controlled. Los Angeles Mayor Karen Bass and fellow Democrat Nithya Raman are on track to compete in a November runoff for leadership of the city. Bass has faced a tough challenge from Raman, a council member for LA's District 4, following criticism of Bass's first term in office. The pair defeated Republican reality TV star Spencer Pratt, among others. Bass moved on to the runoff hours after the polls closed June 2nd. President Trump abruptly ended his taped interview with NBC's Meet the Press after being challenged on his claims of election fraud and his controversial DOJ so-called weaponization fund. The president stormed off the set in Wisconsin after he was pressed for evidence by moderator Kristen Welker.
2: The one-sided crooked network. Sorry, let's call it quits because I've had enough.
1: Trump insisted California officials were cheating on the election, saying 5 days later they're nowhere close to picking a winner in the primary election. He also asserted they're crooked and Meet the Press is crooked. A manhunt is underway in Ohio after a gunman shot 12 people at an outdoor festival in Toledo. Police say several hundred people were at the festival Saturday when gunfire erupted, injuring a dozen people ranging in age from 14 to 61. Two of the victims were listed in critical condition. Investigators believe the shooters were likely targeting each other. Organizers have canceled today's events at the annual Old West End Festival. I'm Rob Martier.
0: KFI.
3: Los Angeles Mayor Karen Bass and fellow Democrat Nithya Raman on track to compete in the November runoff for a leadership in the city. Bass has faced a tough challenge from Raman, a council member for LA's District 4, following criticism of Bass's first term in office. Raman has surged ahead of Republican reality TV star Spencer Pratt. Bass moved on to the runoff hours after polls closed June 2nd. In the California governor's race, Republican Steve Hilton is confident he can hang on to make it to the November general election.
4: You never want to say impossible, but we think it's highly improbable that Tom Steyer, who's currently in third place, will catch up enough.
3: Pollsters say billionaire Steyer, while making a move, is running out of votes. That's a quick look at the news. I'm Phil Farrar.
5: Well, down in Orange on the 55 northbound at the 22, they're still working on a crash that has the two right lanes blocked at stop and go from 17th Street. And up in Gorman on the 5 northbound at the 138, a vehicle fire has the two right lanes blocked there, and things are backed up as you pass the interchange for the 138. And in Whittier on the 605 northbound between Whittier Boulevard and Beverly Boulevard, they've got a work zone in place. Three right lanes closed till 11 p.m., and that's going to be backed up to Washington Boulevard at the moment. Meanwhile, in Sherman Oaks on the 405 northbound between Valley Vista and Sepulveda and the 101, we've got a work zone there still. Will be in place till 5 a.m. tomorrow morning, but not too much slowing getting up there right now. With Southern California's most accurate traffic reports, I'm Devin Hennessy.
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walked this earth, teaching, healing, inspiring, and preparing to make the ultimate sacrifice. For God so loved the world that he gave his only begotten Son, that whoever believes in him shall not perish, but have eternal life. What if today you and I could talk voice to voice and you could ask me anything? 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

0: So we got some busyness in Orange County on the 55 northbound at the connector to the westbound 22. That connector is still blocked. The lanes are blocked due to an earlier crash. It's going to be slow from 17th Street. Also slow for Beach Bunnies hopping up from Laguna Beach to the 73. Got a little bit of slow go there going through the pass, and it's going to take you an extra 5 or 10 minutes at least. Meanwhile, in town, we do have some action in Gorman. Well, way out of town, up north on the 5 northbound at the 138. Car fire is still blocking the two right lanes there and causing some slowing as you go by. And in Whittier on the 605 northbound, they got road work in place from Whittier Boulevard up to Beverly Boulevard. The three right lanes are going to be closed till 11 p.m. tonight. And that backup is still starting for you right around Washington. Meanwhile, in Sherman Oaks, a work zone on the 405 northbound, still slowing things down just a little bit between Valley Vista and Sepulveda and the 101. The two left lanes are going to be closed till 5 a.m. tomorrow morning. With Southern California.
1: I'm Michelle McPhee, and in my new podcast, Kingdom of Fraud, I'm unraveling the strangest criminal alliance I've ever reported on, a polygamist from Utah and an L.A. Armenian businessman.
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12: When my mother and I left Cuba, they only allowed us to bring one suitcase, and my mother had a PhD in education. 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Ultimately, my mother went back to school, revalidated her teaching credentials, and ended up working for the Dade County Public School System for over 30 years. I still run into students of hers telling me how important she was in their education. 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

0: stimulating talk. President Trump abruptly ended a taped interview with NBC's Meet the Press after being challenged on his claims of election fraud and his controversial DOJ so-called weaponization fund. The president stormed off the set in Wisconsin after he was pressed for evidence by moderator Kristen Welker. Trump insisted California officials were cheating on the election. A former reality TV star is battling for second place in the primary election to become mayor of Los Angeles. The latest election results show L.A. Councilmember Nithya Raman trailing Spencer Pratt by only 7,500 votes. The winner will face incumbent Mayor Karen Bass in November. The Knicks are trying to put another nail in the coffin of the Spurs at the NBA Finals. The team is hoping to go up 3-0 over the Spurs when Game 3 tips off from Madison Square Garden Monday night. There will reportedly be no watch parties outside Madison Square Garden for Game 3, as President Trump is expected to attend the game. I'm Rob Martier. KFI.
1: There's been a change in the Los Angeles mayor's race. City Councilmember Nithya Raman continues to surge. She has raced by Spencer Pratt for the second place spot. Democratic incumbent Mayor Karen Bass, who NBC News already projected will advance to the November election, remained in first place with 35% of the vote. But Raman, who was down nearly 7,500 votes to Pratt on Saturday, now leads him by more than 3,000. Ahead of the first FIFA World Cup game in Southern California this Friday, thousands of workers could walk off the job. Yolanda Fierro is one of the 2,000 hospitality workers at SoFi Stadium who voted to authorize a strike.
2: Our rents have gone up, gas is high, food is high.
1: Besides money, she says they want to promise ICE agents won't be involved in World Cup security. That's a quick look at the news. I'm Phil Farrar.
3: South El Monte on the 60 westbound as you approach Santa Anita. There was a bunch of hay reported in lanes. They ran a traffic break, cleared as much of it as they could. There's still a little bit of slowing as you approach the 605 there, but it's getting better. In Whittier on the 605 northbound, just south of there between Whittier Boulevard and Beverly Boulevard, they still have a few lanes closed, the right ones, until 11 p.m. They're doing some road work there and it'll be reopening, yeah, later tonight. But at the moment, it's backed up to Washington Boulevard. In Sherman Oaks on the 405 northbound between Sepulveda and the 101, they still have the two left lanes closed there till 5 a.m. Monday. And it's a little slow getting through there. Meanwhile, in downtown, the 110 northbound at James M. Wood Boulevard, we've got the second lane from the left blocked on the on-ramp. With Southern California's most accurate traffic reports, I'm Devin Hennessy.
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0: Well, at the moment, we've got some traffic out there. It's going to be a little bit backed up on the 605 northbound as you approach Whittier. Yeah, we've got a situation there with the work zone taking up the three right lanes. That's going to be backed up to Washington right now, and that'll wrap up around 11 p.m. Till then, it is going to be a little bit slow. Otherwise, around downtown, things are looking a lot better, just a little slow on the 110 northbound connector to the 101 northbound. And heading northbound on the 405, this Sepulveda Pass is a little bit slow past a lane closure there. You got the two left lanes closed on the northbound side as you approach the Mulholland exit. Just about 5 extra minutes of slowing there. Not much to worry about. With Southern California's most accurate traffic reports, I'm Devin Hennessy.
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10: 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Next week on Netflix, Monday, the summer premiere of Sesame Street. Next Wednesday, the debut of the Netflix reality competition, Outlast, The Jungle. Next Thursday on Netflix, the fifth season start of Sweet Magnolias. Next Friday, the Netflix documentary Maternal Instinct, as well as the South African drama The Polygamist. Next Monday on Hulu, the start of the comedy Alice and Steve. Next Wednesday on Paramount Plus, the fifth season premiere of All the Queen's Men. Next Wednesday over on Amazon Prime Video, the start of the romance drama Every Year After. And next Friday on Hulu and Disney Plus, the sixth season summer debut of Celebrity Wheel of Fortune.
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11: Here's what you've made popular by getting your stream on. 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Euphoria on HBO Max lands at 8, with From on MGM Plus sliding back to 7 this week. The final season of Hacks on Amazon Prime Video sits at 6. 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The Burrows on Netflix is in at 3 this week. Sliding back to 2 is Widow's Bay on Apple TV. And rising up to number 1 is the new Spider-Man Universe show, Spider-Noir, starring Nicolas Cage on Amazon Prime Video. 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

0: KOST HD2, Los Angeles, Orange County. 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
1: President Trump is urging Israeli Prime Minister Netanyahu to delay any retaliatory strike on Iran. A U.S. official told CNN the pair spoke today on the phone, hoping to preserve fragile diplomatic efforts. He cautioned the Israeli leader against further actions during an already volatile regional situation, standing firm on his view that an agreement with Iran was within reach. The conversation followed Israel's announcement that it had intercepted multiple barrages launched from Iran, the first such attack since early April. Unlike their heated exchange the previous week, officials said this call remained controlled. Los Angeles Mayor Karen Bass and fellow Democrat Nithya Raman are on track to compete in a November runoff for leadership of the city. Bass has faced a tough challenge from Raman, a council member for LA's District 4, following criticism of Bass's first term in office. The pair defeated Republican reality TV star Spencer Pratt, among others. Bass moved on to the runoff hours after the polls closed June 2nd. President Trump abruptly ended his taped interview with NBC's Meet the Press after being challenged on his claims of election fraud and his controversial DOJ so-called weaponization fund. The president stormed off the set in Wisconsin after he was pressed for evidence by moderator Kristen Welker.
2: The one-sided crooked network. Sorry, let's call it quits because I've had enough.
1: Trump insisted California officials were cheating on the election, saying 5 days later they're nowhere close to picking a winner in the primary election. He also asserted they're crooked and Meet the Press is crooked. A manhunt is underway in Ohio after a gunman shot 12 people at an outdoor festival in Toledo. Police say several hundred people were at the festival Saturday when gunfire erupted, injuring a dozen people ranging in age from 14 to 61. Two of the victims were listed in critical condition. Investigators believe the shooters were likely targeting each other. Organizers have canceled today's events at the annual Old West End Festival. I'm Rob Martier.
3: KFI. Ahead of the first FIFA World Cup game in Southern California Friday, thousands of workers could walk off the job.
4: No one would get fed. No food, no any kind of hospitality, no food.
3: Yolanda Fierro is one of about 2,000 hospitality workers at SoFi Stadium who voted Friday night to authorize a strike. They say they want more money, along with a promise that ICE agents won't be involved in World Cup security. ICE is expected to provide security support, but as promised, it won't be doing any immigration enforcement during the event. Contract talks are supposed to continue tomorrow. U.S. Attorney Bill Assayley confirming multiple election fraud investigations are underway in California. Says his office is working with the FBI. He did not provide any further details. And so far, no arrests have been made following last week's deadly shooting outside a high school graduation ceremony. This was at Sam Yeto High School, a continuation school on the campus of Fairfield High School. That's the latest. I'm Mark Mayfield.
5: Chino right now on the 60 eastbound after Central Avenue. A six-car crashes over and blocking the right lane. It's stop and go from just past Ramona Avenue. And in Whittier, 605 northbound, still slow as you approach Whittier Boulevard due to some road construction there. It's going to be backed up from Washington. And in Sherman Oaks, you got that road work zone on the 405 northbound heading up into the Sepulveda Pass. From Sepulveda up to the 101, you got some slowing there. It's not terrible, though. The two left lanes that are closed there will open 5 a.m. tomorrow morning. And in Boyle Heights on the 5 southbound at the on-ramp from 4th Street, we've got a crash there. It's over on the right shoulder, and the on-ramp is only partially blocked, but you see some slowing from Cesar Chavez. With Southern California's most accurate traffic reports, I'm Devin Hennessy.
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difference between right and wrong. You do this all the time. You know when you shouldn't be doing something, and you do it anyways. And you're accountable for that rebellion. Just doing it because it's easier for you, it's convenient, you don't have to do the, you know, X, Y, and Z, it just seems like it's going to take too long. Always cutting corners. You see these people on the street that would rather make you stop and 15 more cars behind you so that they can make an illegal turn or maneuver of some kind so that they're not inconvenienced to have to drive out of the way to go to a place where they can make a U-turn or they can make that turn or whatever it is. And you do those things in life all the time spiritually. No matter who it affects or who it bothers, it's just a matter of it being easier for you. And you'll be accountable for those things. But on earth, you rate them as, you know, murder's the worst and all of these things. But really, in the eyes of God, as heinous as murder is, that there are other things that are done that are equally as heinous that you may not think so, and the judicial system of the United States may not think so. You're not going to get arrested for blasphemy. But God certainly frowns upon that.

0: Well, right now in Whittier, 605 northbound, still slow as you approach the Whittier Boulevard work zone. The three right lanes are going to be closed there till 11 p.m. tonight. Also in Ontario on the 15 northbound, the off-ramp to Hurupa Street, they got a work zone there. Also some slowing as you approach, possibly a result of some lane closures there to set up that work zone. In Chino on the 60 eastbound after Central, there's a crash block in the right lane. Six cars involved in that one. Looks like they've got some progress there, though, and traffic's starting to move again. So that's a good sign that things might be clearing out of the way. In Sherman Oaks on the 405 northbound, still got the two left lanes closed up into the Sepulveda Pass until 5 a.m. tomorrow morning. With Southern California's most accurate traffic reports, I'm Devin Hennessy.
1: Taylor Swift has a brand new song. But I knew it. And it's on the newly released playlist on the free iHeartRadio app. Your no-cost destination to hear all of the songs that were just released, including Lainey Wilson and John Mayer.

0: stimulating talk.
1: President Trump is urging Israeli Prime Minister Netanyahu to delay any retaliatory strike on Iran. A U.S. official told CNN the pair spoke Sunday on the phone, hoping to preserve what remains of fragile diplomatic efforts. Los Angeles Mayor Karen Bass and fellow Democrat Nithya Raman are on track to compete in a November runoff for leadership of the city. Bass has faced a tough challenge from Raman following criticism of Bass's first term in office. The pair defeated Republican reality TV star Spencer Pratt, among others. Bass moved on to the runoff hours after the polls closed June 2nd. A new study finds higher odds of pregnancy complications for women who spend more time sitting. Researchers say those include high blood pressure, preeclampsia, and preterm birth. The study's lead researcher from West Virginia University School of Public Health in Morgantown said the big finding was that women who were sitting for over 10 hours a day developed twice as many complications. I'm Rob Martin.
0: KFI.
2: Being a social media juggernaut and former reality TV star may not be enough to be mayor of L.A. Here's Jason Campidonia.
3: Spencer Pratt has campaigned largely on public safety through viral social media videos.
4: And Spencer Pratt basically got the Republican percentage of votes, and the math just was never going to work in his favor.
3: Matthew Klink runs the political strategy firm Klink Campaigns and says the ballots being counted now are coming in from a specific sector of the population.
4: I'm betting that they were younger voters. They tend to be very, very progressive.
3: Meanwhile, the campaign contribution link on Pratt's website is no longer working.
2: And California's economy is growing, but so is unemployment, as AI drives huge investments and layoffs. One study calling for the state's unemployment rate to peak at 5.6% later this year. That's the latest. I'm Mark Mayfield.
5: In San Bernardino, on the 210 eastbound, just before Highland and Arden, we've got a solo crash in the center divider area. Things are stop and go from Del Rosa. Also in Whittier, it's still slow on the 605 northbound, approaching a work zone at Whittier Boulevard. The three right lanes are closed there till 11 p.m., still slow from Washington Boulevard. That earlier crash in Chino on the 60 eastbound at Central has cleared. Things are moving just fine through there now. A little slow getting up into the Sepulveda Pass, though, on the 405 northbound through Sherman Oaks. From Sepulveda to the 101, you got some lane closures there. It'll be in place until 5 a.m. tomorrow. It's a little busy right now getting in and out of LAX. With Southern California's most accurate traffic reports, I'm Devin Hennessy.
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0: Well, right now in Silver Lake on the southbound side of the 5, just before Fletcher Drive, there's a crash clearing out of the left and HOV lanes. Looks like it's stop-and-go traffic from right around Los Feliz. Just a couple of cars involved in that one. Out in San Bernardino on the 210 eastbound before Highland and Arden, they're still working on that crash in the center divider. It's going to be stop-and-go from right around Waterman at the 18. And in Whittier, northbound 605 at Whittier, there's the three right lanes closed there until 11 p.m. still. Got stop-and-go from Washington. More stop and less go. Meanwhile, in the Sepulveda Pass, they still have that closure in place overnight, but the 405 southbound off-ramp to Mulholland and Skirball is partially blocked due to a stall in the second lane. With Southern California's most accurate traffic reports, I'm Devin Hennessy.
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18: Today I'm joined by Tom First. He's the founder and CEO of Culture Pop, which is, I got to tell you, a delicious probiotic soda. It's all organic fruit juices, spices, and herbs. Welcome, Tom.
19: Thanks. Good to be here.
18: So let's talk a little bit. The samples just came in as we're talking. Okay. Tell us a little about your background.
19: Well, I started in the beverage industry right out of college. I was one of the two founders of Nantucket Nectars, and we started making fresh juice in the morning and selling it off a boat in Nantucket Harbor. We called it Nantucket Nectars. This was long before Culture Pop Soda. And I ended up learning about business. Honestly, like, I was not a business student, but like...
18: It sounds like a lemonade stand.
19: It was like we were a floating lemonade stand, and we didn't know about distribution. We didn't even know how to make products, but we ended up... Over time, figuring it out, we started selling into stores. We figured out a way to mass produce it, which was sort of the dawn of like better for you food and better for you beverages. Nantucket Nectars was early.
18: What year was this?
19: This was, we started in 90. We sold the company in 2003, I guess, to Dr. Pepper. And I got the bug. I loved the food and beverage industry. It's a really creative industry. People love these products.
18: That is gross. You open up a step above a lemonade stand on the water.
19: Yeah, we were making it in an ice cream shop and selling it off the boat and then started selling it to some stores on the island in Nantucket. My partner, Tom, and I, we met Jim Cook from Boston Beer, who is a local Boston guy. He was a huge radio advertiser. And he recommended that we try radio advertising. And Tom and I made our own radio ads, and it helped us scale the business.
18: People drive to work with their friends in the morning.
19: Yeah.
18: Who better to get a recommendation from? So you spent 13 years building Nantucket Nectar.
19: Yep.
18: And then you sold the company. Yeah. What do you do next?
19: I ended up actually working a lot with other food and beverage companies. So I worked with brands like Jenny's Ice Cream and Health Aid Kombucha and Essential Water and a bunch of different brands. But I ultimately decided I really wanted to do it again. There's nothing like rolling up your sleeves and starting a brand. And a lot of the things that I loved about Nantucket Nectars, like right out of the gate, blocking and tackling the lowest levels of business, walking into a store and trying to sell your wares. And that is actually exactly how I started Culture Pop Soda. I did it during...
18: How long of a layover between selling?
19: That was about 10 years. Yeah.
18: Similar. I left AOL. I vested out. And I took about a 10-year period. I missed going to sleep at night and having a number over my head that I had to hit.
19: Exactly. You start a business, there's plenty of anxiety, but you miss it when it's not there.
18: You do. You really do. Okay, so you spent 13 years there, and then how did you start the next company? What were the steps?
19: Well, first of all, people see their food as medicine almost nowadays. And so I had the idea of creating a soda that was made, honestly, the way soda started. It started in a pharmacy as a health tonic. And so that was the idea of Culture Pop. Like, can I make a soda that uses herbs and spices, real juice, and had some functional benefits that made people feel good about their decision. So we actually started Culture Pop almost making soda like you make tea. We would take a juice blend and take herbs and spices in giant tea bags and steep it into the juice blend to create a complex, delicious flavor.
18: While you're telling me about this, you're getting me excited. I see them in front of you. So, let's hand one over. Let's try this one. Orange mango. Okay, let's...
19: There you go. It's great sound.
18: Great sound.
19: I'm going to sip this. They're right less sweet than traditional sodas because they're made with real ingredients. We don't use sweeteners. We don't use stevia or erythritol or anything like that. So
18: it tastes like a real mango.
19: Yeah, exactly. It's got real flavor, and that's because it's got real juice in it.
18: You could taste the difference.
19: Yeah,
18: that's pretty great. So when did you start this?
19: We started in 2020, June 15th. So June 15th, 2020 was the first production run, and I produced 100 cases of 4 flavors each.
18: How did you get funded to do this?
19: I put up some money, and I found one other person, sort of a wealthy Boston guy, and we put up enough money to make a production run.
18: What are the first things you put your money into?
19: Honestly, it was buying ingredients, sourcing cans, creating packaging, and incorporating the company.
18: Where are you manufacturing?
19: We first manufactured in Saratoga, New York.
18: So you start manufacturing up in Saratoga, New York.
19: Yep.
18: Selling to the racetrack.
19: Yeah.
18: And students at Skidmore.
19: Yeah, exactly. Right.
18: Where did you get distribution at first, and how did you get distribution?
19: I got distribution out of the back of a Volkswagen Alltrack, my own car. I started selling it to myself. And this was during the early days of COVID, so I didn't even know if store owners would speak to me.
18: Now, you've already had a big successful business that you sold to a major company. And here you are again, starting from ground zero, selling out of the back of your car.
19: Yeah, that's the way you do it. I don't care what the business is. You have to roll up your sleeves and be willing to do anything. And I remember one evening I had like 200 boxes that were ordered, and I was packing them in the front hall of our house. And my son was like, "Dad, is there any point at which like you shouldn't be packing the boxes and driving them to the post office?" And which he was right. I'd been doing it too long, but I loved the tactile nature of the business that I was controlling that. I eventually did give it up though.
18: All right. So tell me about your first test.
19: So we probably hit about 20 stores in Boston and put them right on the shelf. And
18: Did you know these people? You had relationships because of your prior business?
19: Some of the stores in my local town that I sold into, I knew. There were a bunch of stores I didn't know. And I didn't even bring up, that I was Tom from Nantucket Nectars. I just sold it in and I wanted to see whether we could sell. And early on, I just learned one store after another. Does it sell? Do we need to make changes? Is the packaging right? Is the formulations right?
18: Is the packaging similar? Because this packaging is great. I'm looking at this can. It's beautiful, like mango color.
19: Thank you very much. I will tell you that when we did this packaging at the very beginning of the business, I knew it was beautiful. And that almost never happens. Like people usually redo their packaging a bunch of times. We've barely changed the packaging since we started the company. And we have little tweaks here and there.
18: So it gets people to try it, and then you try it as I just did. It's terrific.
19: Yeah, thank you.
18: And so how did you grow? How did it scale from there?
19: Well, then we had to get real distributors. We were looking to get into retailers. We originally got into the Northeast division of Whole Foods, which was an early win, and the brand started doing really well in Whole Foods, and we got into some other divisions.
18: So you're primarily in like the Whole Foods type stores?
19: That's where we started. Now we're in places like Walmart and Vons, Pavilion, Safeway,
18: stores.
19: A little bit of convenience. We haven't done a lot of convenience stores yet, but we're in CVS and places like that. With brands like this, you start with some of the more natural specialty retailers. And then as you prove yourself, you start to go to more conventional type retailers. And that was an important step for us to sell in bigger, more conventional retailers.
18: How big is your online business, direct to consumer?
19: 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So these products are heavy.
18: How would a customer know to go? What's the website?
19: Drinkculturepop.com. We're on Amazon as well.
18: And let's give a listing of some of the stores that you can be found in.
19: Yeah, we're sold in Safeway, Vons, Pavilion, Jewel, Shaw's up in the Northeast, Albertsons. We're in a bunch of Walmarts around the country. We're in Sprouts, Fred Meyer up in the Pacific Northwest and places like that.
18: There are a lot of competitors in this space.
19: Yes, it's a very competitive space. I will say, all of our competitors in the marketplace are more like diet sodas with a sweetener in it, and Culture Pop does it a bit differently. we're bringing all of the flavor to it with fruit, fruit juice from concentrate, and it's organic.
18: Well, that's great. I mean, it's just a tremendous success story. In just a few years, you went from selling it out of your car up and manufacturing up in Saratoga to being in 16,000 stores in the country. Yeah. That is terrific. Once again, this is Paul Corvino, Division President of iHeartMedia here in Los Angeles, California. Today, I've been talking with Tom First, the founder and CEO of Culture Pop, which is truly a delicious probiotic soda. It's made with organic fruit juices, spices, and herbs. And if you're interested in the product, it's in just about every store that you could possibly imagine. Or you can go to, once again, what's the site?
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18: 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Hey, again, this is Paul Corvino saying thank you for listening to another episode of CEOs You Should Know. Tom, thanks so much for coming on.
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20: President Trump is urging Israeli Prime Minister Netanyahu to delay any retaliatory strike on Iran. A U.S. official told CNN the pair spoke Sunday on the phone, hoping to preserve what remains of fragile diplomatic efforts. The president is standing firm on his view that an agreement with Iran is within reach. The conversation followed Israel's announcement that it had intercepted multiple missile barrages launched from Iran, the first such attack since early April. The New York Post reports that Trump told the Financial Times that the Israeli prime minister will have to accept any ceasefire deal the U.S. brokers. Los Angeles Mayor Karen Bass and fellow Democrat Nithya Raman are on track to compete in a November runoff for leadership of the city. Bass has faced a tough challenge from Raman following criticism of Bass's first term in office. The pair defeated Republican reality TV star Spencer Pratt, among others. Bass moved on to the runoff hours after the polls closed June 2nd. The leading Republican in the race for governor of California says he has not seen any evidence of fraud in the election. More from Jason Nathanson.
21: President Trump and others have said that there is fraud happening in California's election, and federal prosecutors have said they're investigating fraud claims along with the FBI. On Sunday, Republican Steve Hilton was asked about that.
22: We've got teams looking at it. We've got teams of lawyers standing by.
21: He tells NBC LA's news conference with Conan Nolan.
22: So far, we haven't seen anything.
21: Many are unhappy with the slow California vote count, but Hilton says that's not evidence of fraud, just evidence of a broken California system. He remains confident he'll make it to a runoff for governor in November against Democrat Javier Becerra.
20: A new study finds higher odds of pregnancy complications for women who spend more time sitting. Researchers say those include high blood pressure, preeclampsia, and preterm birth. The study's lead researcher from West Virginia University School of Public Health in Morgantown said the big finding was that women who were sitting for over 10 hours a day developed twice as many complications. I'm Rob Martier.
2: KFI.
23: President Trump continues to say that the election in California is being rigged. Here's Jason Campodonia.
24: Trump went on Meet the Press and things quickly went off the rails after talking about California politics.
25: You're either crooked or you're stupid.
24: The president then continued pushing the idea of voter fraud.
25: There's more evidence than ever presented.
26: Let's talk
25: your
26: about
25: your elections in this country. Court. We're like a third world country.
26: But, sir,
25: your elections are crooked.
24: The interview ended abruptly after several personal attacks.
25: Thank you, darling. Have a good
26: Mr.
25: time.
26: Mr. President, I traveled all the way to Wisconsin.
24: Election officials in California acknowledge the vote counting is slow, but they're working within state law.
23: And statewide air monitoring shows the first 5 months of 2026 in Southern California have been the smoggiest in over a decade, with 39 days of smog concentrations exceeding the federal standard. That's the latest. I'm Mark Mayfield.
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28: 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And you can take that with you and just say, I paid for an education in something.
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6: Good morning. Happy Monday. 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I'm Amy King. 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Just click on that little microphone in the upper right-hand corner while you're listening to the show. Share your thoughts. I got to admit, I got a little bit of short-timer's disease. I leave for vacation tomorrow. I'm going to leave you in the very capable hands of Heather Brooker. She's going to fill in for me. So I'm kind of excited because I haven't left the house literally for more than 24 hours since December because I have my cat who's been sick and she's required medication and all that stuff. So I haven't left for any stretch of time in like 6 months. So she's doing better and I got someone to take care of her. So I'm going. I got my hair done. I got my nails done. I got the house cleaned. The cats went to the kitty sitter yesterday, and I'm 90% packed, so ready to go. But before we leave, before I leave, we've got a great big wake-up call for you today. So much going on. Busy weekend, so let's get you caught up. Here's what's ahead on Wake-Up Call. City Councilwoman Nithya Raman has moved into second place in the race for L.A. mayor, surpassing former reality TV star Spencer Pratt in the latest vote tally. After four straight days of gaining ground, Raman now has 27.1% of the vote to Pratt's 26.7%. It's about 3,000 votes. Mayor Bass has just under 35% of the vote and is assured a spot in the November runoff. Jury selection is set to start today in downtown L.A. for the trial of 30-year-old Jonathan Rindernecht. He's the former Uber driver accused of setting a fire on New Year's Day that a week later exploded into the deadly and destructive Palisades fire. Israel says it has struck several cities in central and western Iran in response to Iran launching missiles at Israel. Tehran says explosions were heard in several cities. We're just getting word that Iranian Military Joint Command says it is halting its offensive operations following the exchange of fire and following a call from President Trump to stop the fighting immediately. We're hoping that we're going to get to talk with ABC's Jordana Miller in Jerusalem to get the latest developments that could put that fragile ceasefire in even more jeopardy. Sirens have been going off in Jerusalem, so if she's not in a bomb shelter, she'll be with us at 5:20. The DOJ is asking a judge to throw out a lower court ruling that has blocked the building of the new ballroom at the White House. ABC's Stephen Portnoy is going to join us in just a couple minutes to tell us what could happen and whether Trump may want to bulldoze other national monuments, you know, like the Statue of Liberty. The Knicks and Spurs face off in Game 3 of Madison Square Garden tonight. The championship series isn't only about big-time hoops action. ABC's Sherry Preston says it's about big bucks, too. Going to be talking about that a little later on Wake Up Call. All right, let's get started with some of the stories coming out of the KFI 24-hour newsroom. Spencer Pratt is now in third place in the race for mayor of Los Angeles. The latest tally put LA City Councilwoman Nethia Raman more than 3,000 votes ahead of Pratt. He was leading her by tens of thousands of votes after Election Day, but Raman has gained more votes than Pratt with every update provided by election officials in LA County. Mayor Bass remains just under 35%. Democrat Javier Becerra has overtaken Republican Steve Hilton to lead the race for governor of California. Becerra now has 27.2% of the vote to Hilton's 25.9%. Democrat Tom Steyer is in third place. He's gaining some ground, but still a ways back at 21.5%. California's Secretary of State's office says election results will change throughout the ballot counting canvas period as vote-by-mail ballots, provisional ballots, and others are tallied. Steve Hilton says he hasn't seen any evidence of fraud, but they are watching for it.
7: President Trump and others have said that there is fraud happening in California's election, and federal prosecutors have said they're investigating fraud claims along with the FBI. On Sunday, Republican Steve Hilton was asked about that.
8: We've got teams looking at it. We've got teams of lawyers standing by.
7: He tells NBC LA's news conference with Conan Nolan.
8: So far, we haven't seen anything.
7: Many are unhappy with the slow California vote count, but Hilton says that's not evidence of fraud, just evidence of a broken California system. He remains confident he'll make it to a runoff for governor in November against Democrat Javier Becerra.
9: Jason Nathanson, KFI News.
6: U.S. Attorney Bill Esele says California is blocking a federal audit of its voter rolls. Esele made the announcement yesterday on social media saying the Justice Department wants access to registration records. Federal officials say they need them to review voter roll maintenance and compliance with federal election laws. State election officials have defended the state's system, pointing to safeguards like signature matching, ballot tracking, and post-election audits. Okay, I think we're going to try to check in with Will, get a first look at your morning commute. Will, what you got?
10: Good morning. Yes. Can you hear me? You got me. Pasadena, we've got problems on the 210 freeway. It's going to be the 210 westbound. Right there as you approach Fair Oaks, some sort of a big hose in the roadway in the center lane. CHP is running a brake to get that out of your way. Downtown LA, we've got a stall. 10 freeway eastbound. The Alameda Street on-ramp is partly blocked there. It's a stalled vehicle. Otherwise, things are pretty calm. A little bit of road work here and there. Like, for instance, in Griffith Park, 134 westbound between the 5 and Riverside Drive. Looks like the left lane is shut down until further notice. With Southern California's most accurate traffic reports, I'm Will Kohlschreiber.
6: It's 5:07 on your wake-up call this Monday morning. Time to say good morning to ABC's Stephen Portnoy. So, Stephen, it sounds like the DOJ is arguing to the court that it's a little too late to stop the ballroom project.
11: Yeah, that's exactly what the Justice Department is arguing to the Circuit Court of Appeals here in Washington. I sat for 2 hours and listened to the oral argument before a three-judge panel on Friday, and ultimately one of the most eyebrow-raising moments was when one of the judges posed a hypothetical question to the administration's attorney as to whether someone could sue to stop the president from, for example, bulldozing the Statue of Liberty. And the answer from the administration lawyer was essentially that nobody could sue to stop that from happening if the president decided to do it and happened swiftly enough where someone couldn't get to court in time. And it led to audible gasps in the courtroom because ultimately the question is, what is the power of the president in this realm? And what power does the court have to stop the president from undertaking something like this? Look, you've got the National Trust for Historic Preservation that's filed a lawsuit against the ballroom. You have a federal judge here in D.C. who's ruled that the National Trust has a point and that the ballroom is not authorized by Congress and therefore it can't be constructed. That ruling was put on hold by the appellate court which heard the arguments on Friday, and now we await the decision from those three judges to decide where they're going to come down. You might read some descriptions and depictions of the argument indicating that a majority of that three-judge panel expressed skepticism of the administration's view. I second that, but I'm reticent to say that this appeals panel is about to rule against the administration and in favor of the National Trust. I don't know how it's going to come out. We'll see what happens.
6: Okay, so if it does come out that they say, no, you can't do what you're doing, build the ballroom, would then, we're not at the end of the road yet, right? So they could appeal that up.
11: Yeah, of course. I mean, look, this thing is pretty far along, as the administration's attorney described it, with 3 million pounds of rebar, steel rebar, delivered on site. The president in recent weeks brought reporters into the grounds of where this is all taking place. It's not in a position where reporters from their usual vantage points at the White House can see, and it's in a secure location, so the president brought reporters in, so we got our eyes on it for the first time in a while. And beyond that, there's the argument that, there's the idea that it would be appealed. I mean, no matter how this appellate panel rules, you can imagine the losing side is going to try to appeal. Mm-hmm. But ultimately, it gets to this question of standing. One of the things that the president has been saying is the National Trust for Historic Preservation should not have the right to sue. That they're not particularly injured in this. In court, the attorney said they simply just don't like the design. They're not injured. You have to have an injury in order to seek redress by the courts, and there's not much the courts can do for these injured people because it gets to the question of redressability, which is one of the factors. And ultimately, that's why some are saying they're not sure how this is going to come out. I'm among the some.
6: And if the ultimate decision is no, that he can't build the ballroom, like it goes all the way to the Supreme Court, I mean, what would they have to do? Build the old East Wing back? And
11: I don't know. And that's where we don't exactly have a number of precedents we can lean on here to say, this is how it happened in the past. And it's typically how we conduct legal analysis. There's a long history in this country, 250 years beyond that, English legal history, where you could say, when this happens, that's what will likely happen next. This sort of thing, we don't know.
6: All right. ABC Stephen Portnoy will be waiting for that decision. Thanks so much for the update.
11: You bet.
6: Let's get back to some of the stories coming out of the KFI 24-hour newsroom. A magnitude 7.8 earthquake has hit the Philippines. It has killed at least 32 people at last count. More than 200 others were hurt yesterday. A few buildings collapsed and key infrastructure sustained quake damage in the city of General Santos. Also, there was some tsunami damage in at least one coastal village. Smaller waves were measured in Indonesia and Palau, as far away as southern Japan. The effects of new technology are creating new political issues. ABC's Brian Clark says a planned data center next to the Nashville Zoo has drawn criticism from local residents.
12: As AI and the data centers that power the technology become a national issue, Senator Mark Warner tells ABC his Democratic Party can lead the way.
13: There's positive, but there's also a deep underbelly here.
6: A Gallup poll earlier this year found that 7 in 10 Americans oppose data centers being built near their homes. Former Chicago Bulls star and NBA broadcaster Stacey King has died. The team announced his sudden death yesterday. ESPN says he died as a result of a fall at his home. He was a member of the Bulls' famous three-peat squad in the early 90s and a broadcaster for the team. He won 3 consecutive championships with the Bulls between 1991 and 93. Bulls owner Jerry Reinsdorf says Stacey King was a cherished member of the Bulls family and one of the truly unique personalities in the organization's history. Stacey King was 59 years old. A man from Texas has been accused of using a fake boarding pass to get onto a United Airlines flight in Houston. Court documents show the guy got onto the plane last month and tried to hide in a restroom. A passenger alerted a flight attendant. The man was arrested on Friday. ABC's John Nance says the case raises a lot of questions about security.
14: The electronics now that are used by TSA are so sophisticated. So there's one of the big questions here. It's not who failed, it's how the system failed.
6: The guy's due in court today for a bail hearing. I don't like hearing these stories when I'm getting ready to get on a plane and fly. Tropical storm Boris is formed in the Pacific. It's expected to cause heavy rain and possible flooding and mudslides in parts of southern Mexico. The U.S. National Hurricane Center says Boris is about 85 miles southeast of Acapulco, with maximum sustained winds of 40 miles per hour. Official

0: I'm from the Galpin Ford broadcast booth. When we come back, Iran has attacked Israel. Israel has attacked back. There's been missiles and rockets firing at each other overnight. ABC's Jordana Miller is in Jerusalem. She's going to tell us more about the developments over the weekend that are putting that fragile ceasefire even more in jeopardy. And of course, we'll be talking to her, unless she's in a bomb shelter, which we won't know until right at the last second. But we're planning on talking to Jordana in just a couple of minutes. So don't go away. From your Toyota Dealers Traffic Center, we make it easy. We've got trouble on the 10 in Mid-City.
1: The off-ramp there is closed, actually. Eastbound side of the 10, the Western Avenue off-ramp is shut down. No time as to when they are going to have it reopened, but we'll keep you updated, of course. Still got this crash in Monterey Park, 10 freeway westbound right before the 710. That crash did just clear, but traffic's still really slow back from Atlantic Boulevard as they try to sort everything out there. Also, we've got some issues in Pasadena. Big old hose in the road. Not sure why there's a hose in the road, but there is. It's the 210 freeway westbound as you approach Fair Oaks there. The center lane is blocked. With Southern California's most accurate traffic reports, I'm Will Cole.
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1: Coming up on the next Gary and Shannon show, not only is artificial intelligence blowing up your family dynamic, it is ruining your relationship with your spouse. 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
2: But I keep fighting this war. 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
3: It's 519 on your wake-up call this Monday morning. Good morning. I'm Amy King. Thanks for starting your morning and your week with us. Here's what we're following in the KFI 24-hour newsroom. Two children have been rescued from a vehicle after deputies chased a suspect connected to an attempted kidnapping in Moreno Valley. The Riverside County Sheriff's Office tried to stop a vehicle on Saturday after getting a report of an attempted kidnapping. The chase went from Riverside to L.A. County and ended after sheriff's deputies disabled the vehicle. Two kids were rescued and a suspect was taken into custody. Five people have been stabbed at Penn Station in New York City, which is under Madison Square Garden. That's where the Knicks are hosting the Spurs in Game 3 of the NBA Championships tonight. The New York Fire Department says a suspect is in custody. It's not known what led to the attack, one of the injuries being reported as serious. Looney Tunes landed. Looney Tunes Land has landed at Six Flags Magic Mountain. The new land opened on Saturday. It's part of the theme park's renovations tied to its 55th anniversary celebration. The newly redesigned area features four themed zones centered around classic characters: Bugs Bunny, Daffy Duck, Tasmanian Devil, Roadrunner, Wile E. Coyote, Tweety, and Sylvester. Park officials say additional attractions are expected to open soon. At 6:05, it's Handle on the News. Spencer Pratt is now in third place in the run for mayor of L.A. Another vote dump from yesterday has Nithya Rama surpassing Pratt for second place. Of course, Mayor Bass in first place. Bill's going to be telling you about that. Still waiting to see if we're going to hear from Jordana. And while we're waiting for that, remember last week we were talking about curds and whey, because we were talking about whey and how everybody's got protein and everything, like from pancakes to Pop-Tarts. And so now there's a shortage of whey. And we're like, what the heck is whey? Well, it's a milk derivative. And then we talked about Little Miss Muffet sitting on her tuffet, eating her curds and whey. Like, what is that?
4: Hi, Amy. When my mom was a little girl back in the 30s and 40s, we hadn't invented pasteurization yet. If you pasteurize milk, it just stays milk, which is what we have now in the stores. So nobody realizes that before they pasteurized milk, after a certain amount of time, it just automatically separated into curds and whey. And that's where the poem comes from.
3: There you have it. That's what curds and whey is. It sounds disgusting, really, doesn't it? Okay, it looks like we are hearing from Jordana. Thank goodness that means that she is safe. Jordana Miller in Jerusalem. Wow, it's been a crazy 24 hours for you guys. Tell us what's going on. Oh, we thought we had Jordana. Is she not there? Okay, we're going to see if we can get her back. So what's been going on is that Israel fired on sites in Iran. Iran fired directly at Israel. They say that they intercepted like 11 missiles that were headed toward Israel. And they're both pointing fingers at each other on who's responsible and why they're launching the attacks. And it's threatening that very, very fragile ceasefire. And it looks like we do have Jordana now. Okay. So Jordana Miller in Jerusalem, we get to talk to you today. That means that you're safe, we hope, for now. So can you give us the latest on what's been happening over the last, say, 24 hours?
5: I'm safe. I was woken up with sirens at about 6 in the morning. Iran and Israel have been exchanging strikes since last night, since Sunday night at about 10 p.m. local time. It's the first time the sides have been directly fighting since the ceasefire, since April 8th, so about 2 months. And it started, Iran fired initially on northern Israel, about 10 ballistic missiles last night. The Iranians claiming they were doing that because Israel hit Beirut. For the first time, the Iranians are striking Israel in the name of Lebanon, really, right? Because Israel had not hit Iran first, as was the case in previous conflicts between them. And then we heard President Trump say he was going to call Netanyahu and tell him not to respond, but that was never really realistic. At about 4 a.m., the Israelis began their retaliatory strikes across Tehran. They hit Isfahan in the north, Tabriz, Shiraz, and then a petrochemical plant in today's strikes. That's a plant where Iran produces chemicals for their ballistic missile program. We saw Iran then fire back at us this morning. Again, I was up at 6 in the morning, and then there were another about three waves of Iranian missile strikes. They tried to hit Tel Aviv, Haifa in the north, Beersheba in the south, and here in Jerusalem. And now we've had a little bit of quiet over the last hour or so, and we are hearing, for example, from the Iranians that the Fars news agency, which is connected to the Revolutionary Guard, says they will stop firing on Israel if Israel also stops firing. And that came after we heard President Trump say that both the Iranians and the Israelis want to commit to an immediate ceasefire. So maybe things are winding down, but we have not heard anything officially from the Israelis. So we're in the middle of this. I think everybody here hopes that it will end quickly. But, you know, you can never predict things in this region.
3: Yeah. And Jordana, you mentioned that the Israelis hit some sites inside Iran and hit a chemical plant of some sort. So is Israel targeting specific places? They're not just indiscriminately firing.
5: Israel says it's targeting Iranian military targets. Among them, chief among them, we were told in the briefing, were Iran's air defense systems. Those are systems that even the Israeli army admitted this morning they've hit before, but they needed to hit again because the Iranians have been able to reconstitute or repair a lot of those systems. So random strikes. They are hitting Iranian military targets and that petrochemical plant.
3: Okay. And then in response, is Iran targeting specific things or do they appear to? You don't know because they haven't landed. You were able to intercept them. But does it appear that they're targeting specific things or they're just firing indiscriminately?
5: The truth is the Iranians always mix their targets. They will target a place like Haifa, which also has a lot of chemicals, chemical facilities, but they will also then hit a place like Beersheba in the south, where that's not necessarily a military target, right? There are some air bases down there, but the Iranians always seem to be mixing.
3: Okay. All right. Well, we're glad that the missiles were intercepted where you are, and
5: thank God.
3: Yeah, and we'll hope that the Iranian Military Joint Command does halt the offensive operations as it says it is going to. And we'll check in with you again very soon. Stay safe, and we'll talk to you soon, Jordana.
5: Thanks so much, Amy. Talk soon.
3: All right, take care. Here's what's coming out of the KFI 24-hour newsroom. SoFi Stadium concession workers are set to go on strike just days before the World Cup kicks off. ABC's Melissa Aiden says that puts the upcoming games in jeopardy.
6: About 2,000 workers are asking for a pay bump, protections against AI and tech automating their jobs. And they also want a right to strike if immigration enforcement officials show up to the stadium.
3: ICE has told LA officials that there will be no immigration enforcement at the games, only federal agents on duty. Negotiations are underway between the union and Legends Global. Several people have been arrested at protests marking the one-year anniversary of the start of ICE raids in L.A. Saturday's demonstrations happened outside the downtown L.A. detention center. By Saturday evening, the LAPD declared an unlawful assembly, ordered the crowd to disperse, and then started making arrests. The LA area is the smoggiest it's been in a decade.
7: State air quality monitoring during the first 5 months of 2026 shows the South Coast Air Basin has had 39 days of smog concentration exceeding the federal standard. The affected area includes LA, Orange, Riverside, and San Bernardino counties. The South Coast Air Quality Management District says the elevated ozone levels are due to early heat waves. Highs have been in the mid-80s and high 90s between January and April, breaking several daily high temperature records. Eileen Gonzalez, KFI News.
3: The FBI says the recent military training that's been going on around parts of LA and Orange counties could be happening for the next couple of years. The agency says the exercises are part of an effort to keep Americans safe. They say various agencies are amplifying efforts ahead of several special events scheduled across Southern California. The World Cup begins in LA later this week. Eight more homes in South Pasadena, formerly owned by Caltrans, are about to hit the market. The homes were among hundreds bought in the 1950s, 60s, and 70s. For the 710 freeway expansion project, which was scrapped in 2018 and 2022. They'll be listed for sale tomorrow. The city can sell the homes at market value, but the money has to be reinvested in affordable housing. LA fire crews have rescued a man who got trapped down a 20-foot shaft in downtown LA. Fire crews were called out about 5:30 last night on Washington Boulevard between Santa Fe Avenue and the LA River. Once the guy was out, he was taken to the hospital to get checked out. It's not clear how the man ended up down the shaft. Still to come, there's a lot of big excitement in the Big Apple for Game 3 of the NBA Finals. This championship is bringing in big bucks to the city and the teams. ABC's Sherry Preston's going to tell us how much is on the line and who's going to get it all. Southland weather from KFI, a mix of sun and clouds after morning low clouds burn off. Highs will be in the upper 60s at the coast, low to mid 70s for Metro LA and Inland OC, 70s to low 80s in the valleys, low to upper 80s for the Inland Empire, windy with highs in the 70s to low 80s in the Antelope Valley. Couple degrees warmer for tomorrow. 63 in Anaheim, 61 in Redondo Beach, and we've got a crash in Monterey Park on the 10.
8: Yep, still got this thing on the 10 as you head, it just disappeared, actually. It went off. Oh, there it is. 10 westbound right before the 710. That crash did just clear. Traffic slowed back from Atlantic Boulevard, even though the lanes are open. 110 freeway in Highland Park northbound right there at Avenue 60. That off-ramp is shut down. Pico Rivera, we've got problems there. 605 northbound Beverly Boulevard. That on-ramp is shut down. It's going to be that way for about a half an hour, and then it should reopen for you. With Southern California's most accurate traffic reports, I'm Will Coltrane.
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0: 5:35 on your Monday morning wake-up call. Good morning. Thanks so much for starting your day with us. Here's what we're following in the KFI 24-hour newsroom. Spencer Pratt's hopes of becoming the next mayor of L.A. appear to be vanishing in the latest ballot dump. Nithya Raman, who was more than 40,000 votes behind Pratt on Election Day, has overtaken him in the vote count and is now in second place. Another update to the vote counts expected this afternoon. Special Assistant U.S. Attorney Bill Asaley says his office is investigating possible voter fraud in California, but hasn't provided any evidence that there has been fraud. A vote processing center was inspected Friday. Asaley says there are several investigations underway. The Knicks are looking to take a commanding 3-0 lead over the Spurs in the NBA Finals. New York is leading the series 2-0. Tonight's game is being played at Madison Square Garden in New York. Both President Trump and New York City Mayor Zoran Mamdani are planning to attend. It's not only the best of the best in basketball. The teams are scoring big bucks. ABC Sherry Preston is in New York with the latest, and that's coming up in a few minutes. Okay, a quick update, because I'm not going to be with you for the next couple weeks, so I'm sure you're wondering about those darn birds. The Finch family is doing well. And Kona's like, no, I'm not. The Finch family is doing well. The little babies are getting big. I'm going to try to do another post on Instagram because I just looked at the original video that I posted of these little tiny babies right after they hatched when they were a little fuzzy. They're not so cute right now because they're still growing feathers and all that stuff, but they're getting huge. I mean, for a finch. And I'm kind of sad because I'm going to be gone when they leave the nest because they said it's like 2 to 3 weeks and they'll be flying away. So I'll still be watching them, you know, from my vacation. I can still check in on. And somebody had asked me if I have moved on from the big bear bald eagles. No, I'm still obsessed with them. And they're doing great, and they're flapping their wings, and they're doing little air jumps, which is kind of preparing them for fledging, leaving the nest. And my obsession went complete yesterday because I had my little finch camera on my phone, and then I also had the YouTube Big Bear Bald Eagle camera, and I was able to get them both on the same screen. I mean, like, that's heaven for me. So that's what's going on in the nest. Here's what's coming out of the KFI 24-hour newsroom. Democrat Javier Becerra. I pronounced it wrong again. Carla's getting on me on this. Javier Becerra. There we go. Is projected to advance to the general election in California's race for governor. He now leads Republican Steve Hilton by more than 92,000 votes as the ballot count continues. Tom Steyer's in third place, but is running second in L.A. County. Mail-in ballots postmarked on or before Election Day and received no later than 7 days after the election will be counted. The Secretary of State is scheduled to certify the election results by July 10th. President Trump continues to criticize the election system in California.
1: You know that these elections are rigged.
0: Trump told Meet the Press it's been several days since the election.
1: And they aren't even close
2: that's
1: to coming
2: how they,
1: up
2: that's
1: with
2: how they count
1: You know
2: the
1: why
2: votes
1: they're doing
2: California.
1: That? Because they're cheating on the election.
2: Do you have evidence to support
1: all
2: that?
1: All I have to do is look.
0: NBC's Kristen Welker continued to push back, and Trump abruptly ended the interview a short time later. Former 60 Minutes correspondent Scott Pelley has criticized CBS News after he was fired last week. Pelley told the New York Times the network is on fire, as he put it, and said he sees a political bias he had not seen before. He also said he hopes Paramount leaders decide the current direction isn't working. Pelley was fired after nearly 30 years with the program following a reported clash with the new executive producer, Nick Bilton. Several diabetes researchers were removed from a major medical conference in New Orleans after they handed out an editorial criticizing Trump administration cuts to scientific research. The experts say security and police escorted them out on Friday, shortly before a scheduled appearance by National Institutes of Health Director Jay Bhattacharya. Video of the tense interactions with security was captured on camera. The American Diabetes Association says the researchers violated the conference's code of conduct by distributing materials after they were told not to. Time to get in your business, as we do each weekday morning with Bloomberg's Denise Pellegrini. So, Denise, finally, or suddenly, Toyota RAV4s are the go-to vehicle to get.
3: Yeah, I mean, if you want, 40 miles a gallon?
0: Yeah.
3: And you're looking for a hybrid, that's probably the biggest reason why the RAV4 is so hot right now. I mean, if you try to go buy a new one, they only have like a 5-day supply on dealer lots. And possibly the dealer that you're going to is not going to have any at all. And if they do, it's not going to be in the color and make that you want. So people are looking to used late model versions of the RAV4 instead. And the crazy thing is that these used RAV4s are actually now going for more on the resale market than they did when they were new just a year or two ago.
0: Wow. Okay. That's weird. But they're great little cars. And I do like that they're the smaller SUV, but you still get the SUV vibe and great mileage. That's cool. Okay.
3: Right. Which makes it a great, you know, in-city car and a great weekend vehicle, right? On the weekend, you feel like you're on vacation. And during the week, you can tool around the city. No problem. It is really the ideal car. And of course, you know, with gas prices being as high as they are, that's what's sparking this whole thing. But I mean, you remember the RAV4, it used to be like, it was, remember there were all those problems with, like, it was supposed to be the least safe vehicle on the road of its type. It flipped over all the time. Now people just, I mean, they can't get enough of them.
0: They don't care about flipping over. They want good gas mileage.
3: They don't have that. They don't have that. They've addressed some of that concern as well.
0: Okay, so you may be looking to cut your caffeine consumption, and if you can't do it completely, there's other things you can do.
3: Well, yeah. I mean, I'm not saying this is you and me. Okay, I am.
0: Oh, it's definitely me
3: looking to cut my caffeine.
0: Oh, yeah. Me either.
3: But a lot of people are thinking more about caffeine's impact on their sleep, their mood, their energy level. Really, they're calling it energy management. And sales of low caffeine or caffeine-free beverages are growing. Sales of refrigerated, ready-to-drink bottles of uncaffeinated coffee and tea, for example, they're up almost 15% in the last year. 96 milligrams of caffeine, according to the Mayo Clinic, in your average 8-ounce cup of coffee. So Nestle has this half-caffeinated Starbucks coffee at Home House blend of its K-Cup pods right now. No, thank you. As I said, also, there's that retail version of Starbucks Refreshers concentrates. They have the same amount of caffeine as green tea. Which is way weaker than coffee. And there's Pete's Middle Ground half caffeine. And some people are gravitating toward chicory root lattes, hojicha, that Japanese green tea with low caffeine, or rooibos tea. And a lot of people say their anxiety level has declined to almost negligible levels after they cut caffeine. I don't know. For me, my anxiety would increase if I didn't have adequate caffeine.
0: Right. Kind of the opposite
3: maybe it just
0: of
3: comes with the job.
0: Yeah. Kind of the opposite of all the caffeine loaded energy drinks. So I think that's probably a good thing.
3: Exactly. Okay. We're playing against type here.
0: Yeah. Okay. And the latest home design trend is sleep divorces. What's that?
3: Couples who can afford it are starting to ask builders and designers for two separate primary bedrooms in their homes.
0: Oh, I know some couples who do that.
3: Different, and admit to it, different schedules, competing climate preferences. You know, some like it hot, some don't. And those wearing trackers that generate data on how well we sleep show, according to those devices, that we sleep better when we sleep by ourselves. I don't believe it, but they say that. 31% of adults have apparently opted for a so-called sleep divorce, according to the American Academy for Sleep Medicine.
0: Yep, one couple I know
3: relationship issues there. But
0: no, I know a couple who did it, super happily married, great couple, and they just, that was their choice. They wanted to have their own little space for when they sleep. So who knows?
3: I mean, Dick Van Dyke Show, they did it back then.
0: All right. Time to get in your business. Well, we just did. But let's do it again tomorrow. We're going to have Heather Brooker with you tomorrow. Bloomberg's Denise Pellegrini. Thanks.
3: Have a great, great trip, Amy.
0: Thanks.
3: We'll miss you.
0: Oh, you're
3: Send
0: a sweetheart.
3: Me pictures.
0: Okay. Yes, I will, for sure. When we come back, the Knicks and Spurs face off in Game 3 at Madison Square Garden tonight. The championship series isn't only about big-time hoops action. ABC Sherry Preston says it's about big bucks, too. From your Toyota Dealers Traffic Center, we make it easy. Let's check in with Will, find out what's going on the road.
4: Got a little debris for you on the I-15. This is going to be in the Cajon Pass. An entire tire, a whole tire there. I-15 southbound, right there, Cleghorn Road. It's in the second lane from the left, so watch out for that. Also, we've got a shovel in the roadway. This will be on the 101 freeway, northbound at Coldwater Canyon, right there in Studio City. Shovel, you don't want to hit that. That's in the center lane. Barstow, if you're headed through the 15 there, southbound, approaching Outlet Center Drive, we've got a stall in the left lane there. With Southern California's most accurate traffic reports, I'm Will Kohlschreiber.
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0: Good morning. Good morning. I'm Amy King. Here's what we're following in the KFI 24-hour newsroom. L.A. City Councilwoman Nithya Raman has surpassed former reality TV star Spencer Pratt in the race for second place in the L.A. mayor's race. The numbers released yesterday show Raman has 196,198 votes. Pratt has 193,085 votes. The Trump administration's investigating possible voter fraud in California's June 2nd primary, although no evidence of fraud has been presented. Two children and their father have been killed in what police are calling a murder-suicide in Canoga Park. Police haven't released the identities of the three, but they say the father was in his 40s. Both boys are believed to have been 10 years old. The latest installment of Scary Movie is the best yet for the franchise at the box office. The horror movie spoof took in $55 million in its opening weekend, beating out the live-action version of Mattel's Masters of the Universe, which earned just over $29 million. Last week's number one, Backrooms, finished in third place. Let's say good morning now to ABC's Sherry Preston in New York. So, Sherry, I hear there's a ball game or something in town tonight?
1: Yeah, no, there's not very much excitement at all. No, not at all. The energy in New York is crazy, as you might imagine. Everybody from the doormen to the cab drivers to the, you know, people who are out on the streets are wearing Knicks jerseys and Knicks merchandise. And it really is crazy heading in for tonight's game. And it's not just that. It's security is going to be extremely tight for tonight's game because, you know, the president of the United States will be there. The last time the Knicks won the NBA championship, Donald Trump was 25. So that gives you an idea of where things are in New York right now.
0: Oh, because they were in the finals in 1999, but they haven't won it in like 50 years.
1: Exactly. And, you know, they put out, when it comes to security, there's two things. There's from when they put out this stuff when it comes to security, the New York Police Department has said that they are taking down the big screens that have been in front of Madison Square Garden throughout the finals because they just couldn't keep it secure enough. So those are coming down. They won't allow people to bring bottles into the game tonight. If you are lucky enough to get a seat, and the cheapest seats I'm seeing, you know, you could I see one right now that you could get for $5,403, and that's a bargain, and
0: that's the cheapest seat.
1: That's the cheapest one I can find.
0: Oh,
1: now, two,
0: God.
1: If you want to go together, that's about, you know, $11,000. So you could do that. Come on. We could do that.
0: Uh-huh.
1: Right? Let's go.
0: Are there some more of Sherry that are a lot higher than that?
1: Well, I mean, you can get Section 107 right on the floor for $32,194, and you can take a friend and go for $64,000. I mean, yeah, it's crazy when you're looking at this. Here's one right here that's right on courtside. You'd probably be right near Spike Lee. The price of the ticket, there's only one, $46,653.
0: Oh my gosh.
1: I mean, and you know what? It's funny because there's been a lot of talk about these tickets and the, you know, tickets to the World Cup, which is coming up this month here in New York as well. People are talking about the price of these tickets. And I was watching an ESPN report, and then they said, you know, look, this is a matter of, this is the biggest market in the country, and you've got a tremendous demand for these kinds of tickets and these kinds of events. There are 400,000 millionaires in the New York City area, 400,000 people who would not, you know, probably would not even think twice about shelling out $6,000 for a ticket. And, you know, and there's the highest number in the country of those uber millionaires, those, you know, people who have $1 billion. So for them, this is not a thing. But for most people here in New York, you know, there was some anger that they were taking down those big screens. There were some rowdy people on Saturday night. There was a great game on Saturday night. And those people, you know, were upset. But they're still going to have big screens set up in Central Park, in you know, throughout Brooklyn, and outside of hotels, I mean, outside of bars and restaurants, they're setting up their own little screens, and people are gathering as well. I mean, there's a real excitement here, and the amount of money that's been predicted that these finals could bring in when everything is said and done when it comes to ticket sales, merchandise sales, TV rights, it could be up to $1 billion. I mean, and that's, you know, that would be a new record if it's broken. But everything like that seems to happen in these big cities, when you know, when LA obviously is in it, it means money. When New York is in it, it means money, and that's just the truth of it.
0: Now, Sherry, who gets most of that money? Does the team get most of the money, or is it kind of spread out everywhere because it's drawing in tourists and people are out at bars and all that kind of stuff? But who gets the lion's share?
1: Well, that's what when you're talking about that, like the New York City will get its chunk. The Dolan family, who owns the New York Knicks and also the New York Rangers, and owns Madison Square Garden through a separate entity, they are getting a chunk of all those ticket sales. They have to give 25% to the NBA in the postseason, but they keep the rest. They get a chunk of the merchandise sales, which those have been huge. They get a chunk of all the concession sales. And unlike a lot of NBA franchises, they don't have to give that money back for the venue. You know, you'd be leasing the venue to a different. They own the garden as well.
0: Must
1: so there's
0: nice.
1: Some have said that these you know, they could make between 12 and 20 million per game. You know, and that's just from the beginning. So, and you also have to keep in mind what it means for next year and years going forward, because mm-hmm. once you get this kind of excitement, that builds for the next year and continues on and can mean more money. And the owners of the Knicks are actually thinking of selling them, breaking them off and selling them. So, you know, the question is, does it mean more if you win the championship, or is it enough just to be in the finals because of the excitement that it's generated? That, you know, that sale is not, it's a whole other story, but for now, I think it's pretty safe to say that the excitement is very high here in New York.
0: Absolutely. Sherry Preston is in New York right now, and I don't have a horse in the race, but I'm just going to say that I hope San Antonio gets a win because it makes it a better series. And as I say with all championships, football, baseball, hoops, doesn't matter, I just want both teams to have a great showing. But good luck in Game 3 tonight.
1: Oh, you're so nice. You sound like the nuns from San Antonio who said God doesn't want either team to win, but we do.
0: Yes, you do. All right.
1: Okay. Good.
0: Good luck, Sherry Preston. Thanks so much. You too. Let's get back to some of the stories coming out of the KFI 24-hour newsroom. I don't think anyone's ever referred to me as sounding like a nun. That was a first for me. Riverside County Sheriff's homicide investigators say an intruder shot and killed inside a home in San Jacinto had attacked his girlfriend with a knife. The woman was found in a car close to the home where Ismael Martinez was shot on Friday night. She was taken to the hospital. Investigators say the home's owner was visiting a neighbor when he heard screaming and the sound of shots fired. He ran home and saw an intruder with a shotgun. They traded fire and Martinez was killed. Gas prices in LA are still sky high, but at their lowest point in 2.5 months. The average price for a gallon of regular unleaded in L.A. County is holding for a second day at $5.91. Orange County's average price has dropped another cent to $5.78. It's $5.76 in Riverside County, $5.78 in San Bernardino County. U.S. consumers haven't stopped spending since the Iran war drove up fuel prices, but there are changes in habits.
2: Company executives and retail analysts say many shoppers are reassessing what they buy and where, but behavior changes are subtle. For example, drivers are flocking to fuel pumps at warehouse stores like Costco and Sam's Club, but not filling up their tanks all the way. Market research firms say foot traffic is down at clothing and electronics stores, and executives from Walmart, McDonald's, and Dollar General have reported noticeable cutbacks by lower-income customers. Eileen Gonzalez, KFI News.
0: And a man from San Diego who survived a grizzly bear bite is telling his harrowing story. Daniel Crago was on a several-day 20-mile hike in Montana's Glacier National Park a little over a week ago when he stumbled upon a small cub and a large grizzly bear that almost immediately charged him.
3: As soon as it started running at me, kind of the thought of this is it went through my mind.
0: Crago tells NBC San Diego he threw up his arm in front of his face when the bear tore open his arm, breaking several bones. The bear dragged him about 20 feet and then left him in the snow. Miraculously, he was found by a doctor who was also hiking, and he was airlifted to safety. Holy cow. And just like that, our time with Wake Up Call is done for this Monday. Again, have a great rest of your week. I'm going to be leaving for a few days and leaving you in the very capable hands of Heather Brooker. Thanks so much for starting your day with us. Handle on the News is coming up next. 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Then partly sunny this afternoon, highs in the upper 60s at the beaches, low to mid 70s for Metro LA and Inland OC, 70s to low 80s in the valleys and Inland Empire, windy with highs in the 70s to low 80s for the Antelope Valley. Morning clouds, then sunny tomorrow, highs in the 70s to mid 80s, 70s to low 90s on Wednesday. It's 58 in Diamond Bar, 63 Newport Beach, 61 in Palmdale, and 61 in Hollywood. 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It's on the 101.
4: And this is kind of a problem spot. The 101 freeway, as you head northbound just past Alameda, two right lanes now blocked there with this crash. You're going to be slow back from Whittier Boulevard. If you're trying to get through South L.A., we've got problems there. 110 freeway southbound at 51st Street. It's a disabled vehicle in the center divider. Also, some issues in Claremont. Another stall there. Left lane's blocked on the 210 westbound just past Baseline. Again, that's the left lane that's blocked. And in East L.A., got a stall there on the 5 freeway. It's the 5 northbound connector to the North 710. With Southern California's most accurate traffic reports, I'm Will Coltrane.
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17: And now, Handle on the News. Ladies and gentlemen, here's Bill Handle.
14: Good morning, everybody. Bill Handel here on a Monday morning, June 8th, as we start yet another week. Oh, I want to remind you. Hold on. Let me grab your paper. It's that time of year again, and it's going to be an IMC, the Lawyers and Judges Philharmonic, and it's the Walt Disney Concert Hall. I do it every year. And these are lawyers and judges, people in the legal profession who get together as an orchestra. Also, choral voices that comes together too. And it's this year, it's the 250th birthday. And that is the celebration of America's 250th. And it's that's what the music is going to be about. It's going to be a lot of fun. And we're also going to be celebrating the birthday of President Trump. So the only thing that will be played is Hail to the Chief all night long. I want to point that out. If you want to hear 26 different versions of Hail to the Chief, you'll enjoy it. Actually, that's not true. It's all a matter. It's all about music from the days of George Washington to modern days. Should be a lot of fun. And for more information, go to lalawyersphil.org, lalawyersphil.org, and I will be emceeing it like I always do, like a complete ass. I love doing that. In front of judges and lawyers, who every one of them, or virtually all of them, come up to me and say, Handel, everything you tell them, you tell people on Saturday is wrong. You know that, don't you? I go, absolutely. That's the entire point of the show. So anyway, you want to calendar this, if you will. Love to see you there. Saturday, June 20th at the Walt Disney Music Hall, L.A. Lawyers Phil, as in Philharmonic, lalawyersphil.com. Okay, and prices are very reasonable for the tickets, by the way. Now, let me say a quick hello to everybody. There's Amy.
0: Good morning.
14: Good. Amy is not going to be with us for the rest of the week.
0: Nope.
14: As Amy said, the very capable hands of Heather Brooker. I'll be the judge of that, okay? I don't want you to make these ridiculous statements. also, we've got Michelle in for, what, the rest of the week?
18: Yep.
14: Is that right, Michelle?
18: Yes, and should be back on Monday.
14: Okay, and Neil is also out this week. Wow, a lot of people out. Neil, having gotten his bariatric surgery, I think he had it done, what, Friday, if I'm not mistaken?
18: Yes, surgery was Friday. He's doing well.
14: Yeah, he texted me, and I've been texting with him, and he is looking forward to never coming back if he can possibly arrange that. Kono, good morning.
19: Good morning, William.
14: And where is Will? I don't see him on the monitor.
20: I'm here.
14: Okay, you're not up you're not up on my monitor. Maybe you did that on purpose.
20: I know. No, fine. I'm not. I'm here, but I'm not there.
14: Wow, how metaphysical is that? Boy, that's so deep. Right? and for those of you that are wondering, we'll wipe on the monitor because when we change the out layout of the radio station, unless we're in front of a monitor, we don't see each other because people are across the hall, down the hall, in different rooms. Okay, let me see what else is going on. We got a little bit of Trump news. We have some news about the election, the mayoral election in Los Angeles. Cool space news later on with Rod Pyle. And then a few other things that I want to talk about. It should be a reasonably fun, not overwhelmingly negative, unfortunately, Monday morning. Okay, are you guys ready to do it? Okay,
18: yay!
14: Thank you.
18: Yes!
14: A little bit more exciting than that, okay?
18: Yay!
14: Wow. Yeah, there you go. That sounded more likely. Good for you. Completely believable. All right, guys. We start. It's time for Handel on the News. Amy and me, no Neil, lead story. Well done, by the way. The Internacional. Nithya Raman is continuing to gain on Spencer Pratt in the mayoral runoff, the primary. Now, Karen Bass already has it. She's going to be number one. Now the fight is number two. Who is going to be on the ticket with her? Because in California, as you no doubt have heard many times, our primary, the way our primary system works is the top two vote getters in an election go to the general, unless there is a majority that one of them has 50% plus one. And that's a win. So now you had Pratt that was ahead of Rahman pretty handily. Rahman has been catching up. And this is going to be the problem. And that is because the votes are coming in, mail-in ballots are coming in. That is the litmus test for the allegation of fraud. Anything that comes in after Election Day, for many people, argue that it is fraud. The whole system is fraudulent, as the president and Republicans are saying, and so we'll see what happens. Now, if Spencer Pratt would have won or does win, the election is over. I mean, it is done. Ciao, baby. Goodbye. If it turns out that Nithya Raman and Bass run about each other, that don't run against each other, that's going to be interesting. Who gets it? Which way does a Democratic California or Los Angeles go? Super, super liberal, super duper pooper liberal with Raman, or a more centrist, even though if you want to call Karen Bass a centrist, certainly in California terms, we'll see. I'm guessing no matter what, Karen Bass is going to get it. Okay, moving on.
0: Is there fraud? Well, let's find out. Speaking of the election, U.S. Attorney Bill Esaley says California is refusing to comply with a federal request for voter registration records that the DOJ says are needed to audit the state's voter rolls and assess compliance with federal election laws. Federal officials argue that they are entitled under the National Voter Registration Act, the Help America Vote Act, and the Civil Rights Act to obtain the state's voter registration list and its related records. But apparently California doesn't want to hand those over. Esaley said that California's voter ID requirements, voter roll maintenance procedures, and ballot correction laws warrant additional scrutiny.
14: Now, so California law goes the other way. Of course, this is going to go to Supreme Court. Naturally, it has to, because it's you have two divergent views. You have federal law, you have state law. Constitution says state law is what prevails when it comes to how elections, state elections are held. And here is the problem. They're making such a huge deal about voter fraud that at this point, it's allegations. That's it. It's exactly going to happen as the 2020 election being rigged. Those that argue that did not come up with one shred of evidence that the election was rigged. And I think what you're going to see happening, this is an across the board

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1: From the Odoo.com Weather Center, Odoo, the only business software you need. Morning clouds, then partly cloudy, highs in the upper 60s at the beaches, upper 80s inland. This report brought to you by Adam Miller for Mayor. From your Toyota Dealers Traffic Center, we make it easy. There's a stall in South LA on the 110.
2: 110 freeway southbound right there, 51st Street. Left lane's blocked with this disabled vehicle, and looks like somebody has a flat tire right there in the middle of the roadway. We've got some problems as well. In terms of streets, still closed in West Hollywood. San Vicente, we have Robertson shut down, as well as parts of Santa Monica Boulevard between Doheny and La Cienega. That is still closed, all because of yesterday's Pride events, and hopefully they should have that open within a couple of hours. We think 10 o'clock at the very latest, so keeping an eye on that. Also, in Bellflower, looks like we've got a stall 91 freeway eastbound at Lakewood Boulevard. With Southern California's most accurate traffic reports, I'm Will Kohlschreiber.
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5: Hey, it's Conway Show. 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
6: KFI, AM 640. Bill Handel, good morning, everybody. It is a Monday morning, June 8th. We continue with Handel on the news. Amy, no Neil, and me.
7: An alleged firebug is set to face the music. Jury selection scheduled to get underway today in the case against Jonathan Rindernecht. He's the guy who is accused of setting a fire on New Year's Day in the Pacific Palisades that then didn't get completely put out, apparently, and a week later erupted into the Palisades fire. Rindernecht is a former L.A. resident. He was living in Florida and wasn't arrested until 9 months after the Palisades fire.
6: Yeah, and he's going to be ordered to pay restitution if convicted.
7: Yeah, like what restitution? He was an Uber driver.
6: Yeah.
7: But he could get 45 years in prison for it.
6: Yeah, and I wonder if the judge is, well, certainly the severity will involved here, will be considered. But the point is, first offense, for example, does the judge even consider that? And what would someone else get who was also in arson under the same circumstances? It's going to be very interesting.
7: I'm curious as to whether the defense could argue that it wasn't Rindernecht, but it was LA Fire that was negligent in not making sure that that fire was out.
6: I am sure that will be. I don't know if that is going to be a defense. It could be, actually. That argument is going to happen. Yeah, I think that argument is going to fly. That resonates. Also, he's being, because of the 45 years, he is being hit with malicious intent. That he should have known. There's malice there. And his attorney's going, no, it was just pure negligence. And that was it. So the criminality there is going to be far, far less if the judge buys it. I think the conviction is a given. What I think is going to be interesting is the sentencing. What's he going to get?
7: Knock it off already. That's what President Trump is saying. He's telling Israel and Iran to stop shooting at each other. Both have been launching strikes on the other country. Iran fired directly at Israel again this morning. Israel's military says it hit several military targets in central and western Iran. Israel says it was acting in retaliation for an Iranian missile attack against northern Israel, which was done in response to Israeli strikes against Hezbollah in Beirut.
6: Go ahead.
7: Just that Iran's military, their joint command is saying this morning that it will halt its offensive following this exchange of fire.
6: Assuming Israel halts its offensive, and everybody at this point is kind of agreeing, sort of, kind of. And we are getting the news and have been that the ceasefire is in effect. And it depends on how you define a ceasefire. And that is a large scale conflict not happening. Is that a ceasefire? And attacks here and there, is that a violation? Both sides are claiming the other has violated. And the ceasefire, the ceasefire here is because the president is pushing pressure big time on Israel. And I think in relation to that, you've got Iran pulling back. Doesn't change. I don't think it changes their philosophy or their negotiation tactic, but better than a full scale war. But then again, is the president going to order a full scale attack? And if he is going after that enriched uranium, it's going to be boots on the ground. And that's going to be a very different thing.
7: It was interesting. He was on Meet the Press before he walked off yesterday, and they were talking about how we would have to get the enriched uranium out because it's buried, and the only two countries who could handle it are the U.S. and China, basically. No one else.
6: China is not going to get involved at all, so it'll be the U.S. For sure. And the pressure is really building for the ceasefire to turn into some kind of a peace agreement, but I don't know where they're going to go unless I think the president is being backed in the corner right now. It's either going to be a full scale invasion, of which it will kill him, or a deal is going to be cut that he is going to be accused of allowing Iran a lot of leeway that otherwise would not have been. I don't know how he gets out of this. I don't, other than declare a victory and walk out the door.
7: So Trump's done talking for now. Was speaking. I mentioned Meet the Press. He was talking with Meet the Press's Kristen Welker yesterday. Broke off the interview abruptly with her after she challenged his false claims about elections and the January 6th riot. He said, "Let's call it quits because I've had enough. Thank you, darling. Have a good time." Then stood up, walked off the set. They were in a barn in Chippewa Falls, Wisconsin, and I don't know if you guys watched it, but it was pretty interesting because it was raining so hard they were yelling because they couldn't hear each other.
8: Because of the metal roof.
7: The metal roof, yeah. It was so loud. And then they had audio problems, all kinds of stuff. So they did talk for about an hour before he walked out. And then Welker said after that she and Trump had directly talked after that interview and that he has agreed to come back and do another interview.
6: Yeah, she called him on just evidence. Just bring down the evidence. You're arguing that it was fraud. And she says, where's the evidence? Just bring it to us. And it is tough. You know why? Because there is no evidence. Because if there was evidence, you think they would have already brought that to the table? You think?
7: Get used to it sounding like a war zone around L.A. Low-flying helicopters, sounds of explosions, simulated weapons fire. We heard it last week in Pasadena and Irvine and Long Beach and industry. And officials are saying get used to that because you're probably going to hear it for the next couple of years around Southern California. Agencies stepping up efforts ahead of a lot of special events scheduled for Southern California, including the World Cup, which starts later this week, Super Bowl in 2027, and, of course, the Olympics in 2028.
6: Yeah, that's legitimate. You know, I mean, there has to be security. I'd like to know what helicopters are going to be doing. Helicopter gunships are going to be doing to keep the facilities safe. But, man, look what's happening at Madison Square Garden, what they're doing, because the president is showing up, I think, tonight. Right, Amy?
7: Yes, he'll be there
6: tonight. Oh, man, it's, you know, when the president comes anywhere, and that's any president, it particularly President Trump, because of the recent assassination attempts, it is crazy making. When it comes to Southern California, everybody hates it because you can't go to the West Side. You can't go wherever he goes. Everything is shut down. It's just the president should just stay in the White House. I mean, literally, by law, he cannot walk out. It's almost like he should have house arrest because it's just too crazy and too expensive. President moves and the C-5s come in with his limousine, hundreds of FBI agents. It's kind of crazy. It really is. And both parties do it. Hey, I think I'm going to Hawaii. I think I'm going to Minnesota. Oh, okay. Let's spend $200 million. You know, we don't know how much it costs at all when a president flies in security. They will not tell us. The government will not tell us the cost of security and what it costs in general flying the president around. What does that tell you? And that's always been the case. All right, we'll take a break and come back. Ooh, this looks like Ann may not be working with that World Cup. We'll see. Amy in the KFI newsroom.
7: City Councilwoman Nithya Raman has moved into second place in the race for L.A. mayor, surpassing former reality TV star Spencer Pratt in the latest vote tally. After four straight days of gaining ground, Raman now has 27.1% of the vote to Pratt's 26.7%. Mayor Bass has 34.68% of the vote and is assured a spot in the November runoff.
8: Spencer Pratt has campaigned largely on public safety through viral social media videos.
9: Spencer Pratt basically got the Republican percentage of votes, and the math just was never going to work in his favor.
8: Matthew Klink runs the political strategy firm Klink Campaigns and says the ballots being counted now are coming in from a specific sector of the population.
9: I'm betting that they were younger voters. They tend to be very, very progressive.
8: Meanwhile, the campaign contribution link on Pratt's website is no longer working. Jason Campidonia, KFI News.
7: Another batch of votes is expected to be released later today. A man in Canoga Park has shot and killed his twin 10-year-old sons before turning the gun on himself. Police say the boy's mom reported hearing two pops last night and went to a bedroom to investigate. She says the boy's father also shot at her, but missed. The man and his sons were pronounced dead at the scene. Jury selection set to begin this morning in the trial of the man accused of causing the Palisades fire. Jonathan Rinderknecht pleaded not guilty in October to federal charges of starting a fire New Year's Day last year, which smoldered for a week and then became the deadly Palisades fire. He could get up to 45 years in prison. Contract talks scheduled to resume today as SoFi Stadium concession workers are set to go on strike.
10: Workers say they want more money, along with a promise that ICE agents won't be involved in World Cup security. ICE is expected to provide security support, but has promised not to do immigration enforcement during the event. The first soccer match at SoFi takes place on Friday. It'll feature the U.S. versus Paraguay. If thousands of workers go on strike, major aspects of stadium operations will grind to a halt. Mark Mayfield, KFI News.
7: LA fire crews have rescued a guy who got trapped down a 20-foot shaft in downtown LA. Fire crews were called out about 5:30 last night on Washington Boulevard between Santa Fe Avenue and the Los Angeles River. Once they were able to pull him out, the guy was taken to the hospital to get checked out. It's not clear how the man ended up down the shaft. Southland weather from KFI, a mix of sun and clouds after morning low clouds clear off. Highs will be in the upper 60s at the coast, low to mid 70s for metro LA and inland OC, 70s to low 80s in the valleys, low to upper 80s in the IE, windy with highs in the 70s to low 80s in the Antelope Valley, a couple degrees warmer and sunny tomorrow, and then sunny Wednesday with highs in the 70s to low 90s. It's 63 in Irvine, 63 in Huntington Beach. We've got a stall in Van Nuys on the 405.
11: Yeah, this one looks like it's going to be on the 405 as you head southbound right there, Victory Boulevard. Disabled vehicle blocks the left lane. You're going to be jammed up back from Roscoe as you try to head through there. We've got a stall also in Bellflower. This is the 91 freeway eastbound Lakewood Boulevard. Stall there in the carpool lane. You're going to be stop and go back from, it looks like, Paramount Boulevard. Also some problems in downtown LA. A crash did just get cleared on the 101 northbound. This was just past Alameda. Everything's out of there, but traffic's still a bit slow back from the 5. And in South LA, stalled bus. This is the 110 freeway southbound right before Manchester. Stalled bus in the carpool lane. Watch out for that. With Southern California's most accurate traffic reports, I'm Will Kohlschreiber.
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3: KFI, AM 640. Bill Handel here. It is a Monday morning, June 8th. And a follow-up to a story we just did about the president who is be going to attending in Madison Square Garden the next game of the NBA championship. The chief of police, they call him the commissioner, has just announced that New Yorkers will not be allowed in New York. It's going to be extraordinary security. Okay, back we go. More Handle on the news. Amy, Neil, and me.
4: Who's going to serve the beer? SoFi Stadium workers have voted 96% in favor of authorizing a strike if they don't get a new deal. The vote positions workers to walk off the job at any moment, just days before the first FIFA World Cup match. The workers include roughly 2,000 cashiers, cooks, bartenders, and dishwashers. They want a living wage, they want limits on AI and subcontracting, and they want guarantees that there won't be any immigration sweeps during the events.
3: Yeah, do we know if Anne is one of those? Because she works at SoFi.
4: Well,
3: or is she part of the group that is?
4: I don't know, because she's not a cashier, cook, bartender, or dishwasher.
3: So she's not one of those.
5: Yeah, she's not.
3: Okay, maybe she'll be working.
4: She's hospitality, right?
3: Yeah, maybe she will be, in fact, serving up the beer. A couple things about this. What the union is asking for, some of it is legitimate and some of it is insane. A living wage, absolutely. They want more money. Immigration enforcement protocols, absolutely. They can keep immigration officials out of there because they don't want people picked up. Now, limits on AI and subcontracting. Man, those are Luddites at work. This is no cars because we want to keep horses on the streets. We don't want cars because those that manufacture buggy whips. That's what this is about. No computers because that takes away people who work in the accounting industry. That's what we're talking about. You can't be a Luddite. You cannot stop. You can't stop the future from coming. You can't. You can't stop technology. What is going on? So we'll see. There's going to be a movement above. By the way, Luddites are the people that when the Industrial Revolution started, they were breaking up entire factories because the Industrial Revolution and technology stopped the mass employment of workers. That is tough. You know, the train industry is my favorite one, where you had when cabooses were around, of course, they had caboose men. And when they got rid of cabooses because they didn't need them anymore, they kept caboose men. And caboose men would sit in cabooses and do nothing. And then no cabooses, they would be somewhere on the train doing nothing. And then they weren't even there, but they got paid because of the union. Moving on.
4: Stop the fight at the White House. A lawsuit has been filed against the federal government asking a judge to stop the Ultimate Fighting Championship event. It's going to be held on the White House lawn this week. The suit says the fight is private and for profit and alleges that even though the UFC claims it is eating the cost of the event and isn't selling tickets, the event will likely be profitable for UFC and its partner. Says that also saying that they're using the White House and the Lincoln Memorial improperly for the event, and that the claw, which is the structure built around where the fight's going to be, was erected without congressional approval.
3: I have a question. When other presidents, I think you get George Bush, have these massive parties on the South Lawn, where people are fed and tents are erected. Is that federal money or do they contract with private contractors to provide food and the tents, et cetera? If they do, and I'm guessing they do, I don't know for a fact whether they do or don't. What's the difference whether this president can do that? And I don't know if there's any law that says you can't. Okay, moving on.
4: Got a shooter on the loose. Search is continuing for two men who appeared to fire guns at each other and in the process shot at least 12 other people at a street festival in a historic neighborhood in Toledo, Ohio. Happened a little after 5:30 on Saturday. Again, 12 people injured. Organizers canceled the remainder of the event. The people who were shot were between the ages of 14 and 61.
3: Well, you know, everybody's got to get a gun. So I'm surprised we don't have more of these. Okay, one more before we take a break. Amy.
4: Big shakeup in the Pacific. A magnitude 7.8 earthquake has hit southern Philippines. At least 32 people were killed. More than 200 others hurt. Some buildings collapsed. Key infrastructure was damaged. And there were even there was tsunami damage in at least one coastal village. And then some smaller waves were measured in Indonesia and Palau and as far away as southern Japan.
3: Yeah, 7.8 on the Richter scale is no small earthquake. That is a massive quake.
4: How big was the one that hit Fukushima?
3: I don't remember what it was. The big one. You know, I don't remember. We can maybe look that up. And then the one that hit Alaska, I think it was 1964, was in the same range as the San Francisco quake. I mean, there's been some massive quakes up there, and this could be in the top five.
5: The
3: I don't
5: Fukushima
3: know.
5: The Fukushima one, I think, was a 9.
4: It was a 9.
5: Yeah, 9.8.
3: Whoa. How much was this? What was the San Francisco quake, Michelle? Do you have that?
4: It was 8.1, wasn't it?
5: Yeah, I think so.
3: Okay, and then the 64 quake in Alaska.
5: That was a 9.2. The 64 one. Yeah.
3: All right, so it's not near. We've had bigger ones than that. Alaska was when you go to whatever coastal city, and I remember which one, it starts at 3rd Street because the 1st and 2nd Street disappeared. Okay, let's go ahead and take our last break. Amy in the KFI News Center.
4: Here's the latest. Spencer Pratt's hopes of becoming the next mayor of L.A. may be vanishing. Two children and their father have been killed in what police are calling a murder-suicide in Canoga Park. And the FBI says the recent military training, like what was held in Pasadena, Long Beach, Industry, and Irvine last week, could be coming over the next couple of years. We'll tell you why. Those stories and more coming up at the top of the hour. We'll check and see what's slowing you down along the 5 next.
3: This past Saturday, I got so many questions about personal injury. So even more than usual about people who've been in car accidents and didn't know what to do, receiving phone calls from insurance companies saying, hey, we'd like to settle the case. 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
4: Becoming partly cloudy with highs near 70 at the beaches, 70s in the metro areas, 80s inland. This report brought to you by Anthem Blue Cross. From your Toyota Dealers Traffic Center, we make it easy. There's a crash in Commerce on the 5.
6: It's going to be the 5 freeway southbound right before Garfield Avenue crashed there in the center divider. Things are stop and go back from Olympic as they work to clear that little mix up. Bellflower, we had a stall. This was on the 91 freeway eastbound Lakewood Boulevard. That stall just got cleared from the carpool lane. It's still pretty slow, though, back from Cherry Avenue. If you're trying to get through South LA, stalled bus there, 110 freeway southbound right before Manchester. That's in the carpool lane. And just a heads up, being Van Nuys, that stall just cleared. It was the 405 southbound at Victory Boulevard just cleared from the left lane. With Southern California's most accurate traffic reports, I'm Will Kohlschreiber.
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24: You may have heard the reports about gas dropping below $6. I guess that's fair if you want to celebrate a little relief, but it still sucks. Well, hang on, because both Sacramento and D.C. say it's going back up again. You're going to find out why this afternoon, starting at noon, on Tim Merrill on air and on the iHeartRadio app.
3: 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Bill Handel here as we finish handle on the news on a Monday, June 8th. Amy and me.
0: Well, the Pope's a popular guy in Spain. Pope Leo XIV celebrated Spain's Christian roots and culture with a huge morning mass in downtown Madrid and an evening spectacle that featured flamenco dancers, classical guitar, and a moving meditation by Spanish actor Antonio Banderas on art, faith, and beauty. More than 1.2 million people attended.
3: He does better than the Eagles in concert, doesn't he?
0: Popular guy. LDS is feeling a little left out. Utah's two U.S. senators are questioning a new Pentagon policy that leaves Christian off the designation for the Church of Jesus Christ of Latter-day Saints. Now, this came as the Department of War reduced the number of religious affiliation categories for service members. It used to have 200. Now there's 31. So categories that were removed from the list include atheist, humanist, Wicca. The Church of Jesus Christ of Latter-day Saints is included as a religious category on the updated list, but it's not included on the list of faiths labeled Christian.
3: And wasn't there a demonstration where everybody brought their fourth wives? No, probably not. This is a big deal, I guess. For me, it's a so what. But then again, you know, it's I'm not obviously a Christian. I would be if you gave me enough money.
1: You don't have enough money?
3: Well, you know, it's there's never enough. You know that you can never be too rich or too thin ever.
0: Speaking of super rich, more signs that the money really is moving out of California. California has been dethroned as the nation's premier hub for Fortune 500 companies. Data from the 2026 Fortune 500 list shows Texas now leads with 57 Fortune 500 company headquarters. California has 56 of them. Corporations in Texas generated $2.8 trillion in revenue. Those in California, a measly $2.7 trillion. And in the past year alone, ExxonMobil, Chevron, Samsung Electronics America, SpaceX, and X have either moved their headquarters or their legal incorporations to Texas, mostly from California.
3: Yeah, we'll see in November whether this is going to pass or not. And it's a one-time hit of 1% of the entire portfolio of anybody. So if, for example, you have a California resident who is worth, let's say, $150 billion, and I think we have some, what's 1% of $150 billion? I mean, that is it 1% or 5%? I think it's, am I wrong on this?
0: What,
3: the tax, 5%. 5%
0: tax. The billionaire's tax.
3: Yeah. So if someone is worth $100 billion, there's $5 billion. Hey, why not? It's going to be big money for California, but then what happens? You know, the next year when it's done.
0: This is amazing. He lived to tell. Daniel Crago is from San Diego, and he was hiking at Glacier National Park. It was the last hike on the last day of a trip to the popular park in Montana. Crago's a lifelong outdoor enthusiast. He had taken a few snapshots from the end of the Grinnell Glacier Trail, and he was headed back to meet with his travel companion just like 100 yards away. And he spotted a grizzly cub in his path, just to his left. So he said, you're supposed to remain calm. He knows this from years of hiking, and he said there was a larger grizzly bear maybe 10 feet away from him, and they say to alert the bear so that you don't scare them. So he said, hey bear. The bear looked up and charged him.
4: Oh my god.
0: Yeah, so he throws up
3: so did the helicopter folks. They charged him too.
0: Well, they had to, because the bear came at him and took a swipe at his right arm. He put his arm in front of his face. The bear bit through flesh and bone, dragged him 20 feet, and then dropped him and ran off.
3: This is a bear saying, I'm really not that hungry. Just I really don't want to eat.
0: She was protecting her baby.
3: No, I understand. It was just bad luck. He did everything right. I mean, it's not one of those that you go up there and you go too close or whatever.
4: That's got to be terrifying because when you see
3: it has to be terrifying.
4: That there's a mama bear somewhere close.
3: What is but more terrifying is having to pay $20,000 for the helicopter ride after the copay or after insurance pays. Yeehaw. You know what he should have done is just hired one of those tourist helicopters to take him because that would have cost him $500. All right. You ever been on one of those?
4: No.
3: Yeah, I was in one in Hawaii and two of the helicopters, I think it was Blue Diamond Company, and I did two of those within 3 weeks of each other. And right in the middle of it, two helicopters went down. Oh, is that pleasant?
0: Statistically, if one goes down, another one's not going to go down for a while, so you're probably safer.
3: I wasn't that safe. They were pretty close together. Okay, we are done, guys. Spencer Pratt, running for mayor. He is going to probably lose in the primary. And since he is a Republican, what does that mean? Fraud. He loses, it's fraud. And of course it is. And wait till the allegations start flying again. Well, they're already here, but I'll cover a little bit of that. And then Rod Pyle at the 7:30 hour. So we'll be right back. KFI AM 640.
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0: Murder, suicide. I'm Amy King, live in the KFI 24-hour newsroom. Twin brothers in the West San Fernando Valley have been killed by their father, who also killed himself.
5: It happened in Canoga Park on Saturday night. Detectives say a man in his mid-40s and two boys, who were both about 10, were found dead in a home on Owens Mouth Avenue. The crime appears to be domestic in nature, and police say there was no ongoing threat to the public. Mark Mayfield, KFI News.
0: Spencer Pratt is now in third place in the race for mayor of Los Angeles. The latest tally that was released yesterday put LA City Councilwoman Nithya Raman more than 3,000 votes ahead of Pratt. He was leading her by tens of thousands of votes after Election Day, but Raman has been gaining more votes than Pratt with every update provided by election officials in LA County. Mayor Bass is still sitting right under 35% of the vote. Spencer Pratt has weighed in on the vote counting on social media. He posted on X over the weekend, "They're not the only ones who know where to find votes." Yesterday, he posted a net swing of more than 43,000 votes since Tuesday. Where have I seen that number before? He included an image of a news article that said LA has more than 43,000 homeless people on any given night. President Trump has repeated his claims that the election in California is rigged.
6: Trump went on Meet the Press and things quickly went off the rails after talking about California politics.
8: You're either crooked or you're stupid.
6: The president then continued pushing the idea of voter fraud.
8: There's more evidence than ever presented.
9: Let's talk
8: your
9: about
8: your elections you in this country. Court. We're like a third world country. Your elections are crooked.
6: The interview ended abruptly after several personal attacks.
8: Thank you, darling. Have a good
9: Mr.
8: time.
9: Mr. President, I traveled all the way to Wisconsin.
6: Election officials in California acknowledge the vote count is slow, but they're working within state law. Jason Campidonia, KFI News.
0: A magnitude 7.8 earthquake in the southern Philippines has killed at least 32 people. More than 200 others were hurt yesterday. A few buildings collapsed. Some key infrastructure was damaged in the city of General Santos, and tsunami damage was reported in at least one coastal village. Smaller waves were measured in Indonesia and Palau and as far away as southern Japan. Iran says it'll stop its attacks on Israel unless Israeli defense forces restart their attacks on Lebanon. ABC's Tom Sufi Baridge says the two sides have been trading fire in their first direct attack since the U.S. struck a ceasefire with Tehran 2 months ago.
25: Iran retaliating after Israel launched strikes Sunday against Iranian-backed Hezbollah in the Lebanese capital, Beirut. Israel saying it was responding after the militant group fired into Israel.
0: President Trump called for Israel and Iran to immediately stop shooting, as he put it. The FBI says recent military training in parts of LA and Orange counties could be seen for the next 2 years. The agency says the exercises are part of an effort to keep Americans safe. Nighttime exercises that included low-flying helicopters, explosions, and simulated gunfire were held in Pasadena, Irvine, City of Industry, and Long Beach last week. The FBI says several agencies are stepping up security efforts ahead of several special events scheduled across Southern California. The World Cup begins in L.A. later this week. A social media post by Switzerland's national soccer team has gone viral.
10: The team is training at a facility in San Diego that borders open space preserves and canyons. And those are places rattlesnakes like to live. The warning is unique to the team as Switzerland doesn't have rattlesnakes and team members don't know what to look or listen for. The social media post warns participants of snake areas and to avoid brush, stay on paved paths and make sure you listen for the rattle. Bree Tennis, KFI News.
0: Probably a good reminder for all of us. Southland weather from KFI, morning clouds, then partly cloudy for this afternoon. Highs in the upper 60s at the beaches. Low to mid 70s for metro LA and inland Orange County. 70s to low 80s in the valleys and inland Empire. Windy with highs in the 70s to low 80s for the Antelope Valley. Morning clouds, then sunny tomorrow and a little bit warmer. Highs in the 70s to mid 80s. 70s to low 90s on Wednesday. It's 63 in Los Alamitos, 56 in Santa Clarita, 63 in Seal Beach, and 62 in Torrance. 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The Dow trading up 152 points this morning. NASDAQ is adding 226. S&P 500 is up 44. We've got debris in lanes on the 57 in Anaheim.
11: Yep, this is going to be the southbound side. Yeah, southbound side of the 57 right there at Lincoln. That's where this is. And it is slow as you approach as they work to get that. Looks like a large bag of something. Don't know what it is, but you don't want to hit it again on the 57. If you are headed through Riverside, got a crash there, center divider. This is the 215 northbound, just past, looks like past Central there, where this one is, causing a little bit of slowing for you. If you are headed through the Stevenson Ranch area, I-5 freeway, this will be the northbound side right there. McBean Parkway left lane is blocked with some sort of debris in the roadway. A lot of debris, a lot of stuff out there today, unfortunately. So we'll keep you on top of that. And otherwise, we're looking pretty good. No huge tie-ups yet. Maybe we'll be lucky. With Southern California's most accurate traffic reports, I'm Will Kohlschreiber.
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3: KFI AM 640. Bill Handel here on a Monday morning, June 8th. Jury selection begins today for the man accused of starting the Palisades fire. And if you go to the Philippines and you're trying to go to karaoke bar, you're not going to make it. 7.8 magnitude earthquake rocked the Philippines yesterday. At least 32 people have been killed, over 200 injured. Wow. Oh, and then there's a lawsuit over the weekend that tries to stop the upcoming UFC fight to be held on the White House lawn. Plaintiffs allege that the events violate Park Service regulations because it benefits the president and his allies. The UFC folks have suggested that they'll take the plaintiff on in a fight, and whoever wins is going to prevail.
0: Cage match?
3: Yeah, pretty
0: much. I like it.
3: Yeah, we'll see. Okay, a couple of stories I want to talk about the election in Los Angeles. This is the primary. The final vote for mayor comes up in November, November elections, and this has to do with three people. Nithya Raman, a Democrat, very left-wing. You've got Karen Bass, who is sort of, I would say, a moderate left-winger, although conservatives will certainly argue with that, either one. And we have not gotten a... And then, of course, Spencer Pratt, who is the MAGA. He's the MAGA candidate. Now, mail-in ballots will continue through today or tomorrow. And here is what's going on. She is moving, and that's Raman, if moving into second place against incumbent Karen Bass. So what is going on? Well, it all has to do with mail-in balloting and the ability to change the ballots. California has some rules allowing people to vote later than almost any other state, allows more ways to vote. And the allegation is that is fraudulent. I'll deal more with that a few minutes later. Pratt was substantially ahead of Raman. Karen Bass had the lead the whole time. So she's going to make it to the general, clearly, because the top two. That was a sneeze. The top two candidates moved to the general, notwithstanding the party they are with. So you're going to have two Democrats, you can have two Republicans. And here we may have two Democrats, probably will, because here is what happens whenever you have these votes, any vote, whether it's city, whether it's county, whether it's statewide. And that is that on election day, Republicans do very well. Because Republicans tend to vote on that day. They don't do as much mail-in. They certainly don't go afterwards. And California allows mail-in ballots to continue on beyond Election Day. If it is postmarked Election Day, and I voted very late, so I had to go to the post office to drop off my vote the day of the election. And it's going to be counted later on. The other thing, if I had dropped it off, and, well, I did, and as long as it's postmark, it can be counted up to 7 days afterwards. And therein lies a big problem. So there has been a dramatic shift in Rahman's favor because those mail-in ballots are starting to be counted. Pratt led Rahman by several thousand votes. However, the latest update, Rahman leads by 3,000 votes. I mean, nothing. Because in the latest update, Rahman took in 19,000 votes. Bass got 16,000 votes. Pratt only received 8,400 votes. And this is the reason why Republicans are yelling fraud. And there's two types of fraud, and I'm going to talk about that in a minute, that are being alleged. One is just plain old stupid. And that is, we know fraud, and when asked about specifics, there are no specifics. We just know fraud is happening. The other argument, and this one actually is an argument saying that the entire system, the way California, the laws and the rules in California that allow those later votes, even to the point where if you have, for example, put,

0: walk if they don't get a new contract. Javier Becerra has taken over the top spot in the race to be California's next governor. Republican Steve Hilton is now in second. Several people have been arrested at protests marking the one-year anniversary of the start of ICE raids in Los Angeles. Those stories and more coming up at the bottom of the hour. We'll tell you what's slowing you down along the 57. Actually, we're going to go to the 60 instead, and we'll tell you about that next.
1: All right, right now, what's happening? Stock market is up 150 points or 300 points. Yesterday, it was down 500. I mean, it's just bouncy all over the place. And look what's going on. The dollar is under pressure. Inflation is rising. The entire U.S. debt is unsustainable. So what's happening? The demand for gold and silver keeps on gaining momentum. Banks are predicting, big banks, that gold could top $6,000 an ounce. And I never thought that $5,000, $4,000, $3,000 was possible. 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
0: Morning clouds, then partly cloudy, highs in the upper 60s at the beaches, upper 80s inland. 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We've got a crash in Rubidoux on the 60.
2: It's going to be the 60 freeway eastbound right there at Valley Way. Crash in the carpool lane, and the vehicle is actually on its side, so not good there. The traffic really slow all the way back from it looks like about a half a mile of slowing. We've got issues as well in Temecula. Talked about this a little earlier. 15 southbound past Temecula Parkway. Crash on the right shoulder has you jammed up back from Winchester Road. And in Harbor City area, crash there on the southbound side of the 110 freeway at PCH. The right lane is blocked with that one. With Southern California's most accurate traffic reports, I'm Will Kohlschreiber.
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10: 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Bill Handel here. It is a Monday morning, June 8th. Some of the big stories we are covering. A 7.8% or 7.8 magnitude earthquake has hit the Philippines. That happened yesterday. The ceasefire with Israel, Iran, and the United States seems to be tenuously holding on, even though missiles are raining. They have, so there's some pullback. Okay, back we go to what happened during the election, and we're talking about the LA mayor's race, and it has to do with Spencer Pratt, who is very left-wing and a MAGA person, and two other he's Republican, of course, and two other Democrats who have won, and it looks like one of them, I mean, Karen Bass, has already made it. She's going in the general, and remember, the top two go, whether or not they're one party or either party, it doesn't matter. Well, it started with during the day of the election, Pratt way ahead, and all of a sudden the numbers are moving towards Rahman, because that's simply the way California is, because of the way it votes. You've got Republicans voting day of and Democrats voting much more mail-in. So the allegation has already started that fraud has taken place. And there's two allegations. Number one, the whole system is fraudulent, or at least susceptible to fraudulent. And the other, some specific races. For example, the Pratt race is fraudulent. Okay, where? Well, they really don't have any proof. But it's fraudulent. Where? What are the specifics? Well, we don't have any specifics, but we know it's fraudulent. And when asked, how do you know it's fraudulent if you don't have specifics? Well, we may not have specifics, but we know it is. Okay, here's the example. You're being tried for a crime. It's only allegations. There is no proof. And you're in front of the jury, and the jury says, we don't have any proof of you committing a crime, but we know you've committed a crime. In our hearts, we know that's what you have done. But wait a minute. How about our system that says you have to look at the evidence? We don't have to look at the evidence because we know that fraud has taken place. Okay, let me make an example, just because you think. If my grandmother had balls, she'd be my grandfather. She does not. So therefore, she is not my grandfather. But we know she is. Even though there are no balls, we know she's your grandfather. I mean, do you see the problem? This is one of the reasons that Rudy Giuliani got bounced and lost his license and was disbarred is because of the allegations that were made as to specific fraudulent voting that went on. So he makes the allegation, goes to court to unravel the vote. And the judge said, where is your proof? I have it in my hotel room. And the judge says, okay. That's what he said. We'll recess until you come back with the proof. And so he comes back at 2 o'clock and the judge once again says, okay, where's your proof? Well, I know I had it, but I don't know where it is. So all the way to the top, Christian Welker of NBC was interviewing the president where he said fraud has taken place. And she said, give me some specifics, and he wouldn't. It's, I know the system is fraudulent. Is there any proof of widespread fraud? That's really the question. Widespread fraud. You got 150 million votes. You think you're going to find some fraud someplace? Yeah, but it's widespread fraud. California Attorney General has said that the monitoring of the election, the voting was absolutely crazy. Justin Levitt, an election law expert, said that Isiel, who is the U.S. attorney, he said, Levitt said, well, we go ahead and we conduct investigations for fraud all the time, but you can't offer specifics. You don't have anything to go on. And it's straight out, you're investigating something that really doesn't exist. You're just doing this. And when asked specifically, he said, well, the U.S. attorney, we go after fraud all the time. Okay, what kind of fraud do you go after? Well, criminal fraud, we go after embezzlement, we go after elder fraud, where people have been defrauded of money. How about the election fraud? Do you have any specifics? No, we don't. But it doesn't matter. Specifics don't matter when a Democrat wins. The president is still arguing the 2020 election was fraud. Complete, utter fraud. Joe Biden won. And once again, the question is, show me the beef. We don't have any, but we know it's fraudulent. See, those are the two issues. Big issue that the entire system is flawed and fraudulent. You can make that argument, although there's absolutely no proof of it at all. If there was proof, why don't you bring it to the table? If there was proof when all the lawsuits were filed for the 2020 election declaring fraud, 63 judges wanted specifics and it couldn't be brought to into court. And so the lawsuits are flying again, and the same thing is going to happen. Where's the beef? Well, there isn't any, but we know exactly what's happening, because in our heart of hearts, we know this is fraudulent. It's pretty scary stuff. Don't get arrested, by the way, right? Don't get on the radar screen of any authority, because if they haul you into court and you haven't done it, it doesn't matter. As long as in their heart, they know you have. All right, cool space news coming up with Rod Pyle. A lot of things are happening. Moon base, moon river. We'll talk about that coming right up. Amy in the KFI newsroom.
7: SoFi Stadium concession workers are set to go on strike just days before the World Cup kicks off. ABC's Melissa Aiden says that puts the upcoming games in jeopardy.
11: About 2,000 workers are asking for a pay bump, protections against AI and tech automating their jobs. And they also want a right to strike if immigration enforcement officials show up to the stadium.
7: ICE has told LA officials there will be no immigration enforcement at games, only federal agents on duty. Negotiations are underway between the union and Legends Global. The first match at SoFi Stadium is scheduled for this Friday against Paraguay. News brought to you by Pacific Coast Termite. Democrat Javier Becerra has overtaken Republican Steve Hilton to lead the race for governor of California. Becerra now has 27.2% of the vote to Hilton's 25.9%. Democrat Tom Steyer's in third with 21.5%. California's Secretary of State's office says election results will change throughout the ballot counting canvas period as vote-by-mail ballots, provisional ballots, and others are being tallied. Several people have been arrested at protests marking the one-year anniversary of the start of ICE raids in L.A. Saturday's demonstrations happened outside the downtown L.A. detention center. By Saturday evening, the LAPD declared an unlawful assembly, ordered the crowd to disperse, and then started making arrests. President Trump has again insisted the U.S. and Iran are very close to securing a deal.
12: We'll either have something done fairly quickly or we'll finish it out militarily.
7: Trump told NBC's Meet the Press they have a couple of points that don't even seem like big points.
12: They've conceded the fact that they will not have nuclear weapons. We had a clause in there that we will not develop nuclear weapons, and everybody was very happy with it except me.
7: Trump says he wants any agreement to also include that Iran will not buy or get nuclear weapons from another country. California has been dethroned as the nation's top state for Fortune 500 companies. Data from the 2026 Fortune 500 list shows Texas leading with 57 headquarters. California has 56 now. Corporations in Texas also generated more revenue. Texas Governor Greg Abbott put out a press release saying the world's leading businesses invest with confidence in Texas because of what he calls welcoming business climate, a predictable regulatory environment, and skilled and growing workforce members. We'll check and see what's slowing you down on the 101 next.
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7: Southland weather from KFI. A mix of sun and clouds after the burn-off. Highs will be in the upper 60s, the coast. Low to mid-70s for Metro LA and Inland OC. 70s to low 80s in the valleys. Low to upper 80s for the Inland Empire. Windy with highs in the 70s to low 80s in the Antelope Valley. Couple degrees warmer and sunny tomorrow, and then we'll top out in the low 90s under sunny skies on Wednesday. 63 now in Mission Viejo. 65 in Buena Park. We've got a stall in Boyle Heights on the 101.
8: Yeah, a little bit of a hitch there on the 101 as you head southbound right there to Euclid Street. The stall blocks the right lane, and it is, the vehicle's abandoned. So possibly stolen, maybe it conked out, but it is blocking that lane. Again, that is the 101 southbound Euclid. If you're trying to get through the Riverside area, that crash has cleared. It's the 215 northbound past Central Avenue where it was. Debris in Carson. This will be the 91 freeway westbound at Avalon Boulevard in the second lane from the left. And if you're trying to get through the Camp Pendleton area, a little problem there on the 5 southbound, just past the rest area. That is a crash on the right shoulder, hit and run crash there on the right side. With Southern California's most accurate traffic reports, I'm Will Kohlschreiber.
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10: Bill Handel, good morning, everybody. It is a Monday morning, June 8th, as we're looking at some of the stories in Los Angeles, and that's the mayor's race that has really gotten national attention. Orange County, not so much. But the reason it's gotten national attention is because, well, LA is the second largest city in the country, and there's a former Fox host, reality star Spencer Pratt, who was winning for second place, and the top two winners go to the general election, notwithstanding whatever party. And now his opponent is Nithya Raman is moved ahead of him, and therefore it's fraud. All right, moving on to a fun topic I always love to do. Rod Pyle, our space expert, Cool Space News is a segment. His podcast is This Week in Space. Rod, let's start with the NASA moon base plans. How close are we to putting a base on the moon?
32: Good morning, Bill. We are not close. We have a lot to do, and we had a lot to do before last week when that New Glenn rocket blew up, and that throws a monkey wrench into our plans for the earliest landings. But a few weeks ago, NASA did announce this new plan for a moon base, which had kind of been in discussion but drifting a bit. And they're committed to spending $20 billion over 7 years, which isn't all that much for what they're trying to do, but it's a commitment. And basically, I mean, I look at it as Elon Musk's coffee creamer money, but, you know, it's $20 billion is $20 billion. So they've got this three-phase plan, first to explore the surface by 25-ish robotic flights, then start landing cargo, then start landing actual modules. And interestingly, some of these modules may already be built because we had plans for an orbiting lunar station called the Gateway, which got canceled in that same press conference. And it had been kind of on the ins and outs for a number of years. So it looks like they may take some of those things and actually try and land them on the surface and use those for the earliest habitat.
10: What are they comprised of? What is it going to look like? A two-story building? Is it going to look like a bunch of tents that you would find downtown L.A. for the homeless? How many of them, and interconnected, and how are people going to live, and how are they going to be able to grow broccoli outside? So describe what's going to happen.
32: So these will look a lot like the modules we see on the International Space Station already, except smaller. For the existing ones. For the new ones, it's anybody's guess. I don't think there's been major work done on them yet. But they're basically either cylindrical or roughly rectangular and very industrial looking. Hopefully the interiors will be a little bit more user-friendly than the space station. Because on the moon, of course, you do have gravity. It's only 1/6 of Earth, but you do have gravity. So you want to have a sense of a floor, maybe some side windows, ceiling decor, because people are going to be living here for a long time. Whereas in the space station, because you're floating, there is no floor, ceiling, or sides. Everything is just up. So I think it'll look very different. In terms of assembly, they'll be landed, as far as we know so far anyway, this is still very early, in separate modules and then connected. Hopefully they'll be able to do some of that robotically, because at least the plan for today is to do this at the South Pole of the moon. And we want to be down there because there's water ice, and water ice can be made into breathable oxygen and rocket fuel and drinking water and so forth. So that's very valuable. But the South Pole of the moon is one of the hardest places to get to and a tough place to work because it's some of the coldest temperatures in the solar system. So hopefully they'll be able to assemble those robotically. There is one more thing. You've got radiation to worry about there. So in the International Space Station, that's still under the bulk of the Earth's magnetosphere. And most of the radiation is blocked out. It's equivalent to maybe flying very high in a jet airliner. Whereas on the moon, you're getting radiation straight in from the sun and from outside the solar system. So over time, you're probably going to see them stacking dirt, like up to maybe 5 or 6 feet of dirt over this thing, because lunar soil is a very good absorber of heavy radiation.
10: Okay, so you describe a very small facility that people are going to be camped at. It seems pretty claustrophobic, where there's just going to be enough room to move around a little bit, sleep, and obviously have toilet facilities. I mean, how long are people going to be there? And it's going to be a tough way to go. In terms of living, just in terms of the environment, living environment.
32: Yeah, you're right. I mean, it's kind of an extended camping trip. I suspect the early deployments will probably be a month to 90 days. I'm in Washington, D.C. right now finishing a conference. A bunch of astronauts were here. And when you spend time with them, you're always reminded they're a special breed of people. One of them was Apollo 17, Harrison Schmitt. He spent 3 days on the moon doing 3 EVAs there. And I got to tell you, man, these guys, they were tough because, you know, you think this is primitive. Living in 220 cubic feet for that number of days on the moon is really primitive. But, you know, that's how they down-select these people. Over time, as it gets better, more scientists and more technicians will be able to go up there and it'll be a little easier. But for the first 10 years, it's going to be compact quarters, you're right, and very, very science-driven.
10: Okay, let's take a break. We'll come back because there was a big story about this space station last week. An air leak! Everybody survived it, and blood did not boil, which is it would be hugely entertaining if we went there, but it didn't. So there's good news there. We'll be right back. Rod Pyle, This Week in Space is his podcast, and there's Amy in the KFI newsroom.
0: Here's the latest. Police say a man in Canoga Park has shot and killed his two sons, then turned the gun on himself. Jury selection expected to get underway today for the guy accused of starting a fire on New Year's Day that eventually erupted into the Palisades fire. And Spencer Pratt has fallen from second place to third place in the race for mayor, according to the latest vote count. We'll get to the latest on those stories and more coming up at the top of the hour. We'll check and see what's slowing you down along the 15 next.
10: Zillman's Minty Mouth receives emails, thousands of emails over the years. And here are a couple of them I want to share. Zillman's has helped me with fresher breath, and that means more kisses and closeness with my girlfriend. Thank you. I don't believe a word of that. Oh, I believe the good breath, but please, I don't think you're going to get laid. I smoke cigars, and those clean my breath. That was my sister who gave me that email. By the way, it's not true at all. I'm taking GLP-1. Yuck. And your digestive system slows down, leaving whatever you ate sitting in your stomach for hours. Then comes the burps. Enter Zellman's. Stinky burps gone. Breath is fresh. I stay kissable all day long. That's Zellman's. Zellman's Minty Mouth. And why would you be a fan, as I am an aficionado? Well, you have confidence, no lingering food breath, convenience. I mean, it really works. It works both in your mouth and your stomach. And right after the show, I have my lox and bagels, which I do every morning, and my coffee. There's my coffee. And I take my Zellman's, because otherwise I would smell like lox and coffee. So go to Zellman's.com, Zellman's.com, 15. Can you do this? Can you imagine 15 seconds to get a 15% off? That's Zellman's, Z-E-L-M-I-N-S, Zellman's.com, and the code word is save.
0: 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Becoming partly cloudy with highs near 70 at the beaches, 70s in the metro areas, 80s inland. This report brought to you by Habit. From your Toyota Dealers Traffic Center, we make it easy. There's a crash in the Cajon Pass on the 15.
1: It's going to be the 15 as you head south. The southbound just before Cleghorn Road, a crash. Actually, it looks like more of a stall than a crash, but there is something in the roadway there, and it is a minor slowdown as you head south. If you are heading through South LA, we've got problems on the 110 freeway northbound at Imperial Highway. Crash there temporarily. They are holding all lanes, the CHP there. Again, that's the 110 northbound Imperial Highway. CHP holding all lanes just for the moment there. In Rubidoux, crash there. 60 freeway eastbound at Valley Way. That's in the carpool lane. Traffic jammed up. A vehicle is on its side, and there's about a quarter mile slowing as you approach. And also in Ontario, we've got a wreck there. 15 southbound connector to the 10 is partly blocked. With Southern California's most accurate traffic reports, I'm Will Kohlschreiber.
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23: Today after 3 o'clock on the John Cobalt Show, let's see where this election is going. Another day, another dump. That'll be after 3 o'clock today on the John Cobalt Show.
10: KFI AM 640. Bill Handel here. Good morning, everybody. Monday morning, June 8th. A couple things before we get back to Rod. A correction to make. Michelle pointed that out. Spencer Pratt ran as an independent, or is not as a Republican, and he was never as a Fox News host. I thought he was, but that I read, but I guess that is wrong. So there is the correction. Okay, back we go to Cool Space News with Rod Pyle, our space expert. Rod, air leak on the space station. And so a couple of things. How dangerous was it? And how did they fix it with either, for example, a Tootsie Roll or duct tape?
32: Well, you almost could. So, you know, it's important to know this leak's been going on for 7 years. So the space station's as finished, 26 years old. This is the Russian module, the Zvezda module. It was actually built, it was started in 1982, completed in 85, to be flown as a Russian space station. And then when the Soviet Union collapsed, we said, okay, we'll take it and put it on the ISS. We don't want you giving it to evil people or anything, so we want it. So it became part of the International Space Station, and again, that's been in service 26 years now. So this crack appeared about 7 years ago. It's weird. It comes and goes in severity. This is another one of those periods of time where apparently the structure flexed, it opened up a bit, bigger leak. So they sent, there were seven people up there right now. Five of them went and took refuge in the SpaceX Crew Dragon capsule, which is their getaway car if they need it. And then the two Russian cosmonauts went over into their module and tried to fix it. Now, the problem is you got cabinets and electronics and wires and all this stuff bolted to the wall. So you have to try and get behind that stuff and then seal it with epoxy. But every time something docks with the space station, or every time and the dozens of times they have to do it every year, they have to move it to get out of the way of an errant satellite or something, that whole big structure flexes. And the concern is that if this is metal fatigue, it could really open up and just suddenly let the air out at some point, which could be calamitous. So that's why they're so careful about it and take these precautions.
10: You know, I'm assuming that there are plans and they practice and they are dealing with this from literally the inception. And number two question on this one, the Russians collapsed, Russia collapsed, or the Soviet Union did. Did they finish their portion of it or just hand it over to the United States for completion?
32: That's a really good point. It was a little bit of both. I think this particular module and the second one they provided were pretty much finished, but they've been sitting in mothballs for a long time. And NASA has different standards than Soviet Union slash now Russia did and do. So they had to have a meeting of the minds in the middle. What's amazing is that since the invasion of Ukraine and earlier of the Crimea, things with the space station between Russia and the U.S. have continued to go really well. On the ground, it's a total mess. We hate each other. But up there, they're working together. They're getting along. And even on the ground, the two mission controls really work well together. The question now is, how long do we keep the space station? There's a lot of people when I do talks and stuff that will say, well, why can't we keep it up there as a private hotel or something? It was really purpose-built just for research, and it's really old. And the astronauts at this point spend almost 60% of their time just keeping it going. So it's time to bring it down.
10: It's past its lifespan, isn't it, its proposed lifespan?
32: Yeah, well past.
10: Okay, and then bringing it down means they just stop using their thrusters that keep it up, and then this thing just falls to the Earth because of gravity and entering the atmosphere. Do I have that right?
32: Kind of. You don't want another Skylab where it was out of control and we couldn't get up there in time to aim it exactly where we want it. So actually, they've given SpaceX a contract to build a thruster module that would dock with it and push it down at the time that we choose, because you want this to re-enter and come down over this big empty patch of the Pacific Ocean, which is a spacecraft graveyard. We've used it for years so that it doesn't end up somewhere in Burbank.
10: Is there an official date to bring this thing down, or they're just going to keep it going as long as they can?
32: They're talking between 2030 and 2032. I think unless this leak gets worse or another one appears, they'll probably push it out to 2032, maybe 2034. But at that point, the hope is there's three companies that have been contracted with a fourth coming in behind them. Most of them, interestingly, located in Long Beach, who are building private space station. NASA's giving them some money. One or two of them will dock with the ISS first and then undock before that's brought down. And eventually, the whole operation, they're hoping to turn over to private contractors with three or four space stations.
10: All right, Rod, as always, thanks for the information. And you're going to go to the podcast and get a whole lot more information this week in space that Rod hosts. So, we'll talk again. Next time we have either a major leak, boy, that would be entertaining. But, you know,
32: thanks,
10: too
32: Bill.
10: Bad. For, all right. Take care, Rod. All right. Oh, a quick word, by the way, before we bail out of here. And that is every Friday we do Ask Handle Anything, and we need your phone calls to make it all happen. And here's what you do during the show. 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In the upper right hand corner, you'll see a microphone. Click on that. You'll have 10, 15 seconds to record a question, mainly to embarrass me, because that's the point. And then Neil chooses the questions and then I answer them live. Well, those are recorded. I answer them live. And we do that every Friday at 8:30. Ask Handle Anything. All right. Coming up, AI training, instant answers. And there's a spin on this I want to share with you that most people are not considering. 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
1: Killings in Canoga Park. I'm Amy King, live in the KFI 24-hour newsroom. A man in Canoga Park has shot and killed his 10-year-old twin sons and then shot himself. Police were called to the home just after 7 last night and found the family members. This neighbor tells NBC at Los Angeles the news is heartbreaking.
6: This is tragic. This should never happen to anybody. The kids never had a chance to have a life. And I don't know why the father, if he did have issues, why he couldn't have gotten help.
1: Police say the mom reported hearing two pops and went into the bedroom to investigate. She says the boy's father also shot at her but missed. The man and his sons were pronounced dead at the scene. Jury selection is set to get underway in downtown L.A. in the trial of 30-year-old Jonathan Rindernecht, the former Uber driver accused of setting a fire on New Year's Day that a week later grew and exploded into the deadly and destructive Palisades fire. Rindernecht pleaded not guilty in October to federal charges in connection with the fire. Spencer Pratt has fallen into third place in the race for mayor of L.A. The latest tally yesterday put L.A. City Councilwoman Nithya Raman more than 3,000 votes ahead of Pratt. He was leading by tens of thousands of votes after Election Day, but Raman has gained more votes than Pratt with every update provided by election officials in L.A. County. Mayor Bass is still holding at about 34.67%. The leading Republican in the race for governor of California says he hasn't seen any evidence of fraud in the election.
3: President Trump and others have said that there is fraud happening in California's election, and federal prosecutors have said they're investigating fraud claims along with the FBI. On Sunday, Republican Steve Hilton was asked about that.
4: We've got teams looking at it. We've got teams of lawyers standing by.
3: He tells NBC LA's news conference with Conan Nolan.
4: And so far, we haven't seen anything.
3: Many are unhappy with the slow California vote count, but Hilton says that's not evidence of fraud, just evidence of a broken California system. He remains confident he'll make it to a runoff for governor in November against Democrat Javier Becerra.
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1: A woman accused of paying homeless people in L.A. to register to vote is scheduled to plead guilty.
14: Brenda Lee Brown Armstrong is a longtime signature collector for various ballot initiatives. Federal prosecutors say she paid homeless people on Skid Row and elsewhere $2 or $3 to register to vote. Brown is due in court at 3 o'clock this afternoon when she is expected to plead guilty to one count of paying another person to register to vote. She could face up to 5 years in prison. Daniel Martindale, KFI News.
1: Five people have been stabbed at Penn Station in New York City, which is under Madison Square Garden. That's where the Knicks are hosting the Spurs in Game 3 of the NBA Championships tonight. New York's fire department says a suspect has been taken into custody. It's not known what led to the attack. One of the injuries, at least, is reported as serious. President Trump's agriculture secretary's in Texas to get an update on the invasive flesh-eating fly threatening the state's billion-dollar agriculture industry. Brooke Rollins blames Mexico for not doing enough to prevent the spread of the New World screwworm fly.
20: It's important we keep working with Mexico. We obviously have to.
1: The flies lay eggs in open wounds and left untreated in livestock can cause death within days. Two cases have been detected in Texas. And World Cup excitement is popping up across Southern California.
24: With just a few days to go before the first matches, official FIFA World Cup 2026 retail pop-up stores are opening across the Southland this week so fans can gear up. The stores will be located at the 3rd Street Promenade in Santa Monica, Manhattan Village and Manhattan Beach, the Block in downtown Los Angeles, Ovation Hollywood, the Grand Central Market in downtown LA, and Del Amo Fashion Center in Torrance. They'll be fully stocked with official World Cup merchandise. All six locations are expected to stay open through July 31st. Tammy Trujillo, KFI News.
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1: Southland weather from KFI, morning low clouds, then mostly to partly cloudy this afternoon. Highs in the upper 60s at the beaches, low to mid 70s for Metro LA and inland OC, 70s to low 80s in the valleys and Inland Empire, windy with highs in the 70s to low 80s in the Antelope Valley, morning clouds then sunny tomorrow, highs in the 70s to mid 80s, 70s to low 90s on Wednesday. It's 65 in Fullerton, 65 San Clemente, 61 in Pasadena, and 65 in Whittier. 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The Dow is trading up 180 points. The NASDAQ is up 444. S&P 500 is up 78 this morning. We've got a crash in Torrance slowing you down on the 405.
5: It's going to be the 405 as you head northbound right before Crenshaw. Crash in the carpool and left lanes. Traffic there jammed up all the way back from the 110 freeway. It's Carna Motorcycle. In Rubidoux, that crash looks like it's cleared now on the 60 eastbound at Valley Way. You'll still find just a little bit of slowing as you approach the scene there. Redondo Beach, stalled bus there on the 405. 405 northbound right before Inglewood Avenue. Stalled bus in the carpool lane is where that is. Very tight spot there. And in East LA, there's a dog on the 5 northbound at the 10. It's on the right shoulder, very close to the lanes there. So be careful if you're in that area. With Southern California's most accurate traffic reports, I'm Will Kohlschreiber.
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10: 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Bill Handel here. It is a Monday morning, June 8th. Some of the big stories we are covering. The Philippines. Yesterday, a 7.8 magnitude earthquake hit. 32 people so far have been reported killed, over 200 injured. And the ceasefire, of course, is going on. Iran and Israel fired missiles at each other yesterday. And today, the president has told both of them, stop shooting at each other. Iran this morning said it'll halt its offensive, and the president says if we don't get a deal soon, then it's going to be terrible for Iran, which he has said over and over again. So I don't know how much credibility is there. The longer this takes, the stronger Iran comes off. Now I want to spend a moment talking about AI, but in a way that is not being covered. And the word patience is being talked about with AI. First of all, I don't know much about patience. Michelle gave me this topic, and I don't know why. But she did, because patience is my life. If you ever listen to Handle on the Law, when I do phone calls after the show off the air, what I do say is I'm about to take phone calls off the air. There'll be no commercials. There'll be no traffic. There'll be no weather, and certainly no patience, because I simply don't have any. So here's AI. Back in the day, before AI, teachers would assign research papers. This is school. Requiring you, me, to go to the library, searching for relevant material, even on the internet, combing through piles of material, weaving through coherent arguments or creating one, supported by evidence. Now, AI does everything. School assignments, legal writing, sermon preparation, that's a big one, vacation planning, work emails, academic research. And AI is certainly eroding critical thinking skills, but also AI is talking about patience. That is disappearing. Patience. And patience, actually, and these are studies. Okay, this is science telling us this, because I love referring to studies. Patience has been linked to good outcomes, including healthier lifestyles, greater emotion regulation, more fulfilling relationship, each increased caring about equity and justice, increased cooperation, greater purpose in life, lower depression, higher life satisfaction. If you put in front of that, not handle, you will describe me in detail. I don't have patience, but I always never have. But if you are lacking in patience, which most people are, you want to stay away from AI or use it minimally. AI tools, what it does is foster a culture of immediacy, diminishing the capacity for patience. I mean, instant gratification, because AI delivers fully developed answers. Here's the answer. I mean, I get copy all the time from the salespeople that are run it through AI, which I have to redo completely because it's AI, reduces the delays that people used to experience as you search, assessed, integrated information. Now, research is still in its infancy, but expectations are changing. And patience is a virtue, and we are losing patience. What we are gaining in immediacy and instant gratification, that is the opposite of patience. And as the studies are showing more and more, patience and simply living better, longer, being happier, being more healthy, that has a lot to do with patience. And then there's a story about sermon preparation. Pastors usually take hours a week to examine original language of their texts, consult commentaries, develop illustrations and examples, talk about practical applications. All that is gone. Now the entire process is done in a matter of seconds using AI. And people are saying that is not a pastor's real job or what a pastor should do. It should be well thought out. It should relate. AI turns it on its head. So here are ways to cultivate patience. Again, this is what the studies show and what can be done. Deliberately choose a slower path. Okay. Don't rely on AI summaries or shortcuts, but try to come up with answers on your own. That is not easy to do, because we go to instant gratification. And can you imagine you've been given a research assignment, and now you're going to spend hours combing through texts and other research and really trying to figure out what's important, what's not. Boom, AI comes up with it in 30 seconds or 10 seconds or 5 seconds, and you are finished. It's really screwing up schoolwork, because critical thinking is disappearing completely. And is it going to be the future? Like WALL-E, where everybody flies around, you're really fat and everybody flies around in those flying saucers and no one even walks. Is that going to be what's happening intellectually to us? where we're not going to have any choice because we're not going to be able to make a choice because it's all going to be done for us. Design your environment. Remove AI tools. Carve out dedicated time free of distractions and notifications. Here's what I would do. I have no problem doing that. I would no problem creating distractions, but I would go to AI to help me create distractions. What kind of distractions can I have when I get an entire list? Okay, good for me. And encourage and reward intellectual engagement. And so I don't know how you do that other than saying don't use

0: Clouds for the day. Highs in the upper 60s at the beaches, upper 80s inland. 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There's a bus that's stuck in Lawndale on the 405.
1: It's going to be the 405 as you head northbound right before Inglewood Avenue. Stalled bus. It's in the carpool lane. Traffic is jammed back from Crenshaw Boulevard. In Torrance, got a crash there. 405 northbound right before Crenshaw Boulevard. And that is a motorcycle and another vehicle. Unfortunately, traffic stopped back from the 110. Santa Clarita, 14 freeway southbound at Golden Valley Road. That's a stall in the center divide. Also some problems in Glen Avon. This is the 60 eastbound right there at Pyrite Street. Disabled semi there in the number 2 lane counting from the left. With Southern California's most accurate traffic reports, I'm Will Kohlschreiber.
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3: Hey, it's Conway Show. Today at 6 p.m., World Cup has finally arrived in Los Angeles. First fan zone, first game, opening festivities. I'll have all the dates and times for you today after 6 on the Conway Show.
4: Money talks. Money talks. Dirty cash.
5: Yeah, fine. AM 640. It's a Monday, June 8th. And Neil comes back next week. He's gone for the week. As Anne is coming back next week. She's gone until then. And Michelle is here. And there's no one doing the news other than Amy and me. All right. A story about baby boomers. And I love these stories because I am a boomer. And we boomers have more money as a generation than any, matter of fact, than any in history. We certainly have more money than Xers or millennials or any group out there, which I've never understood how the dates work between 19 and 27. I've never understood that. In any case, some economic data has just been released in recent weeks. And here is the problem. We know this, but again, this is surveys and data. And what's happening is... they're trying to understand, which is some of it is easy to understand. It's just confirming what we know. Housing affordability, household formation, economic mobility has just turned around completely. And there is an article that was written in Fortune magazine, and the author is looking at the emails. No balance in the world we live in. Another said, a golf ball is a golf ball, no matter how you putt it. That's funny. So is the economic, or so is the economy, so adapt. And what is the going on? What is happening? Well, a lot of boomers, keep in mind, more money than any other generation. A lot of boomers are poor, scared, and anxious about the life they have left. They were led to believe, yes, we were, that if we worked hard, we climbed the corporate ladder, we'd be able to financially secure and retire at 65 and enjoy our golden years. Yeah, a lot of misfortune along the way because there was a layoff at 55 or 60 years old, massive layoffs the last few years. Health issues have exploded and have the cost has just exploded too. And so we live longer. However, are we living better? That's the problem. So it's not unusual today to live into the 90s. I look at the obits. I love obits in the paper. I just read the LA Times, New York Times obits religiously because they're little biographies of people. And it's always, for some reason, it's always winners there. Scientists and corporate people. There is never, Joe Smith was a plumber. That no one buys that obit. But the point is, they all live into their 90s, or a lot of them. Then there are some in the 50s and 60s and 70s, and they die after a courageous battle with cancer. No one dies after a miserable battle, screaming, I don't want to die, I don't want to die. That just doesn't happen in obits. But the point is that we have been screwed. I can't imagine for those of you who are boomers. And why? Because our anticipation has changed completely. We really did think we were going to retire with enough money. The reality is we were never going to retire with enough money. I mean, keep in mind, most people have under $250,000 in savings across the board, including equity in homes. Well, $250,000, you know what that gives you at 5%? $12,500. and your Social Security, let's say, is $2,000. There's another $2,000, so $25,000. You're still talking under $40,000 a year. You're now living on that. And most people make a lot more than $40,000. So the bottom line is the way you live, right? The level of just existence changes dramatically. And that's most of us. And why? Pensions have disappeared for the most part. In terms of living longer, here's one personal story. I happen to have a very good pension because I'm with AFTRA, and I have been for a long time, and I'm grandfathered in. And so I get when I retire, I'm going to get a healthy pension. The problem is if I live 20 years longer, the pension is going to be worth 25 or 30% of what it's worth now, unless I get a COLA increase, cost of living increase, which very few pensions have. Social Security, we're not going to get any more money. We're going to get less money on Social Security. I mean, we are looking at a quality of life that is not terrific. How many people do you go out there? There's a In-N-Out Burger up the street from me that I tend to go to a whole lot, strangely enough. And it's a substantial number of people who work there that are past 65. Now, how many of those say, it's because I want to keep busy? I should ask. My guess is there are a big percentage. Now, this is anecdotal, but the studies are going to prove out this is the case, that probably the majority, because they have to work, because their standard of living collapses. Even people that own homes, they can't sell those homes because they're sitting on 3% mortgage. And even if selling the house, buying someplace else, the taxes, the maintenance, the insurance, just goes crazy. So what do we do? Well, you know, I don't know. I started planning in my 30s for retirement. I should have started planning in my 20s. It is a very difficult way that we're going to retire. And boomers are probably the best off. So is this an answer to all this? And keep in mind, Social Security, you retired at 65. The plan was for you to retire at 66. Or the plan was to retire at 65 and die at 66. We're now living through our 90s. My mother died at 98. She ran out of money completely in her 80s. If I wasn't there feeling a Jewish guilt about supporting her, I got a gold medal in the Jewish Olympics, and I supported her. She would have been living in a dumpster for the rest of her life after hitting 85, which would have been fine for me because she wouldn't know the difference. Hey, Mom, you enjoying yourself? Hey, you live in a great place. How the hell would she know the difference? Is there an answer to this? Yeah, I think there is. I think there is an answer. You retire, then just kill yourself. That's it. Knock yourself off. You'll be happier. Okay, so much for advice that I give you. RFK Jr.'s food overhaul, right? It's going to be a complete food overhaul, and it's getting jammed up big time. Why? I will explain why it's hurting itself, even though it makes a lot of sense. It's a good thing, but it's just not going to work, and I'll tell you why. Amy in the KFI newsroom.
6: L.A. City Councilwoman Nithya Raman has surpassed former reality TV star Spencer Pratt in the race for second place in the L.A. mayor's race. The numbers released yesterday show Raman has 196,198 votes. Pratt has 193,085 votes, about a 3,000 vote difference. The Trump administration's investigating possible voter fraud in California's June 2nd primary. L.A. Mayor Bass's campaign is making plans to see Councilwoman Raman in the runoff. Her campaign put out a statement yesterday saying, "We look forward to winning a contest against an opponent who allows encampments near schools and fights against hiring more cops, yet is MIA on saving Hollywood jobs and fighting back when ICE invades L.A. The Justice Department says California is blocking access to voter registration records.
7: It's all part of a legal battle over maintenance of the state's voter rolls. The department says it needs to audit the rolls and assess compliance with federal election laws. The dispute originated in a lawsuit filed by the DOJ against California Secretary of State Shirley Weber. Federal officials say they're entitled to obtain the state's voter registration list and related records under the National Voter Registration Act, the Help America Vote Act, and the Civil Rights Act. Tammy Trujillo, KFI News.
6: News brought to you by LAUSD. Police have towed dozens of sport cars from the LA River in Cypress Park. It happened last night during a large gathering of vehicles in the riverbed near San Fernando Road. Drivers say more than 100 cars were there for a meetup, but LAPD called it trespassing. Video shows officers handing drivers what looked like citations or tickets. Some of the drivers were placed in handcuffs. Gas prices in LA are still sky high, but at their lowest point in 2.5 months. The average price for a gallon of regular unleaded in L.A. County is holding for a second day at $5.91. Orange County's average has dropped another cent to $5.78 a gallon. It's $5.76 in Riverside County, $5.78 in San Bernardino County. U.S. consumers apparently haven't stopped spending since the Iran war drove up fuel prices, but there are changes in habits.
8: Company executives and retail analysts say many shoppers are reassessing what they buy and where, but behavior changes are subtle. For example, drivers are flocking to fuel pumps at warehouse stores like Costco and Sam's Club, but not filling up their tanks all the way. Market research firms say foot traffic is down at clothing and electronics stores, and executives from Walmart, McDonald's, and Dollar General have reported noticeable cutbacks by lower-income customers. Eileen Gonzalez, KFI News.
6: And the Knicks are looking to take a commanding 3-0 lead over the Spurs in the NBA Finals. New York's leading the series 2-0, with tonight's game being played at Madison Square Garden in New York. Both President Trump and New York City Mayor Zoran Mamdani are planning to attend. We'll check and see what's slowing you down on the 10 next.
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6: Southland weather from KFI, a mix of sun and clouds after morning low clouds burn off. Highs in the upper 60s at the coast, low to mid 70s for metro LA and inland OC, 70s to low 80s in the valleys, low to upper 80s for the Inland Empire, windy with highs in the 70s to low 80s in the Antelope Valley. Couple degrees warmer and sunny tomorrow and then sunny Wednesday. Highs will be in the 70s to low 90s. 67 now in Garden Grove, 68 in Tustin. We've got a crash in Bloomington on the 10.
10: 10 freeway, eastbound right there at Cedar Avenue. It's an overturned vehicle that's got the middle lanes blocked. 3 to 4 vehicles involved in this mess, and traffic has stopped back from Sierra as a result. Boyle Heights got a stall there. Right lane partly blocked on the 101. 101 freeway southbound at Euclid. The right lane is blocked up with that, and apparently they're still trying to figure out what happened to the driver because the driver is gone. In Tustin, crashed there 5 freeway southbound at Red Hill. The right lane and the center divider are both blocked. 2-car collision there, and traffic's pretty slow all the way back from the 22. And one more thing for you in Ontario. Oh, no. Let's talk about Santa Ana. We had a crash there, 5 freeway southbound. The First Street on-ramp was blocked. It looks like it's been cleared. Traffic's still a bit slow, though, back from Chapman Avenue. With Southern California's most accurate traffic reports, I'm Will Kohlschreiber.
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5: 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Bill Handel here. It is a Monday morning, June 8th. And, well, really quickly, let's talk about what's going on politically. Nithya Raman has surpassed Sensor Pratt in the bid to become the mayor. And in the general election, where only two people are going to run, and it was going to be Pratt. He was ahead. Now he is falling behind. And, of course, the allegation of fraud is instantly hitting. Also, and this is spontaneous, and they've asked me to do this, so I will. Usually it's Neil. Your official home for Dodger baseball is AM 570 LA Sports. 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
6: Very nice.
5: Okay, that one's done. All right, moving on. What's happening with RFK Jr., who I have said is completely crazy. You know, there are some good parts to what he has asked. His MAHA, Make American Healthy Again, his philosophy actually, in many ways, is good for us. The problem is that the White House and administration officials are slowing progress on some of his hallmark initiatives. And they're good initiatives. Efforts on ingredient oversight, ultra-processed food, and he's right, it is dangerous for us. It is not healthy. And here's the problem, why his initiatives are falling flat or they're slowing down. Because his concerns and his policy could further drive up food prices. And that's something the administration is fighting like crazy. Food industry groups representing companies like PepsiCo and Kellogg's and other major ones have been delivering a similar message to lawmakers, saying, hey, guys, food prices are simply going to climb, and they're going to climb really fast, really hard. And that's gained traction with White House staffers. Why? Because the White House is hyper-focused on affordability. That is where the Republican Party and those candidates that are on the Republican ticket coming up and are in the general election on the ticket coming up are going to be hit pretty hard. Affordability, including food prices. President Trump became president this time around, arguing that affordability was everything. We were just going broke. And he won the election. And that was one of the big reasons. Well, guess what? We are paying some big prices for food. The increase has been more than healthy. In April, grocery prices were 26% higher than they were 5 years ago. And that is far higher than the wage increase. And so the Trump administration has made some big moves on food. One of them is securing voluntary commitments from companies, for example, to remove artificial dyes, completing a system for reviewing the safety of chemicals. And the problem is, the officials and those involved in doing all that, is that these efforts are difficult, they are time-consuming, they require a lot of conversation between agencies, companies, the public. And the rise to prominence, that is Kennedy's rise to prominence, and the birth of MAHA, Make American Healthy Again, caught the food industry off guard. He said he's going to strip some chemicals, from the food supply chain, wage war on chronic diseases, urging individual states to pass laws tightening food regulation, all good stuff. No one is going to argue that he's in the wrong on this one. He is absolutely in the right. And even those detractors are saying, how do you argue with the science out there that says ultra-processed food, which I live with constantly, my ham and cheese sandwich. Yesterday, I actually had a turkey and cheese sandwich, which is very unusual. I live on ham and cheese and the lox and bagels in the morning. I wonder, is smoked salmon ultra-processed? Is it considered ultra-processed? No, it's not. Michelle, is that considered reasonably healthy, the smoked salmon?
0: Yes.
5: Okay.
0: It's just smoked. It's not like run through a bunch of stuff with a bunch of stuff in it.
5: Well, I mean, the color of smoked salmon is that's artificial, you know.
0: Maybe. But yeah, no, yeah. I don't think it's considered ultra-processed.
5: All right. Fair enough. So officials, including Kennedy, have been very supportive. There's a petition requesting the FDA crack down on refined carbohydrates, research showing elevated health risks. And so the fight that RFK Jr. is engaged in, by the way, crazy is his vaccine stuff, okay? Completely nuts. However, arguing the safety of food and ultra-processed food and chemicals, you know what? No one can argue that that's not a good idea. The problem is, practically speaking, what are you going to do? That fight is going to take years, and he wants it right now, and it translates into higher food prices. And can the administration or Republicans deal with this and deal with higher food prices? No one wants to hear why, even if it makes sense. The voters don't want to hear why in a long explanation of how ultra-processed food hurts you and you're going to die sooner and it's going to cause medical issues with you. All you're going to see is the price. And as it goes up, well, what does that translate into politically? Okay, now, there is something called a repair cafe. What the hell is that? I will jump into that when we come back and finish the show. Amy in the KFI newsroom.
6: Here's the latest. Israel's prime minister has acknowledged a halt in fighting with Iran following Iran's announcement that it was discontinuing military action against Israel. 3,000 votes. That's how many. L.A. City Councilwoman Nithya Raman is now leading former reality TV star Spencer Pratt in the race to get into the runoff for mayor of L.A. And a man from San Diego was attacked by a grizzly bear and lived to tell about it. We'll tell you more about that and more coming up at the top of the hour. Morning clouds, then partly cloudy after that. Highs in the upper 60s at the beaches, all the way up to the upper 80s inland. 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There's a crash in Ontario on the 15.
1: The 15 southbound as you try to connect to the 10 freeway. That connector is partly blocked. Well, just the right lane of that connector is blocked there with a little crash there. We've got some problems still clearing in Tustin. 5 freeway southbound at Red Hill. Even though the mainline lanes are open, still a bit slow all the way back from the 22, the orange crush there. Stall in Boyle Heights also. It's the 101 freeway southbound at Euclid. The right lane is partly blocked. That's still that abandoned car. And in Santa Ana, 5 southbound at First Street. That on-ramp looks like everything has been cleared, but still really slow from Chapman. With Southern California's most accurate traffic reports, I'm Will Kohlschreiber.
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14: In the history of cinema, few films have been as successful as The Godfather. Francis Ford Coppola's gangster epic set a new standard not just for movies about the mafia, but for movies in general. Although, if you talk to the people who made it, The Godfather's prospects for success were far from assured. In fact, before its release, they were pretty bleak.
17: And they said, we're finished, this is over. The movie's not going to work. You gotta get rid of those guys. It's a disaster.
14: Then Leave the Gun, Take the Cannoli. My co-host Mark Seal and I strip back the varnish of movie history and talk to never-before-heard-from sources to get at what really made the process so arduous. Leave the Gun, Take the Cannoli is based on my co-host Mark's best-selling book of the same title. And on this show, we call upon his years of research to help unpack the story behind The Godfather's birth from start to finish. We sift through innumerable accounts, many of them conflicting, and try to get to the truth of what really happened. Leave the Gun, Take the Cannoli features new and archival interviews with Francis Ford Coppola.
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5: Hi, AM 640. Bill Handel here. It is the last segment of the show on a Monday, June 8th. And Neil Saavedra gone all week. And he's in, he has had bariatric surgery. And Ann will be back next week. And so Michelle is here. And Will Kohlschreiber is here still. And Amy is gone tomorrow for a week. So it's going to be a real modified show in terms of personnel. Also, Friday at 8:30, we do Ask Handel Anything, where you ask questions and I answer virtually everything and anything to embarrass me. And we need your help because we can't do it without you calling in and asking the questions. So during the show, go to the iHeartRadio app, click on the KFI, and you hear this show being streamed. And click on the microphone in the upper right-hand corner, and you'll have 10, 15 seconds to ask a question recorded. And Neil will choose the most embarrassing ones, and I answer those. Okay, something going on, and I guess this makes a point more than anything else. There is something called repair cafes that started in the Netherlands with just one. What's a repair cafe? Well, it's a long table where a bunch of technical folks repair items, household items that people bring in. And there are relatively few. I mean, you know, compared to what is being bought out there. But it's a philosophy. It's saying that consumerism, we should repair, we should recycle. We should not go into the disposable world, which we have. For example, Neil is undergoing bariatric surgery, as I went under bariatric surgery 25 years ago. And so they take out the scalpel, they open up a package, a scalpel and all of the tools and just all of it. And it's a huge pile of it. You know, the scissors and whatever they call it, those little gadgets, those tweezers. And what they do at the end of it is they throw it away. They throw it away. And what happened to the autoclave? That device that sterilizes instruments that they used to buy once and then sterilize them so they can be used again and again. The autoclave made a lot of sense for two reasons. Number one, it didn't make the tools disposable. And number two, because of the steaming process, it really worked for dim sum so you can have lunch. It made sense. And now it doesn't exist. It just doesn't happen. Things are not made to be repaired. and what these repair cafes do. And by the way, it is a movement. It started in 2009. It's now a global nonprofit, 59,000 members, 4,000 cafes. Last year, 850,000 items fixed. Not bad. Why? Because old things can be used. They were just built differently. Now, cars are certainly better today, but, well, let me give you an example. I have a microwave oven that was given to me when I got married first time around. That was 30 years ago. It's made of steel. There isn't one, not, there isn't one piece wrong with it. And I've had it for 30 years. When's the last time you had a microwave that lasted for 30 years? Today, it's life is disposable. You know what they don't have anymore? Television repair shops. Why? Well, because of the cost of labor, the cost of spare parts, and it's just cheaper to throw away the TV that's broken and buy a new one. That's our society, and this group of people are saying, whoops, we shouldn't go that way. Now, the reality is, are they doing a whole lot? Well, there's one in New Paltz that's up in New York. And so there was the day, the Repair Cafe Day. Okay, during the day, the experts, and these are technical people that have expertise and they volunteer, they fix 71 items. Four needed more work, and 10 of them were beyond repair. Now, I mean, come on. The numbers are tiny, but the movement is growing, and it's a philosophy saying maybe we should build in a way that's not disposable. Look at the landfill. Look at the environment. Look at the amount of energy it takes and products that it takes and what it takes to create something out of plastic today. Well, that disappears if you take old equipment and repair it. And that's what repair cafes are all about. All right. And when Neil comes back, incidentally, I want to ask him about the disposable everything. And I'm talking about thousands of dollars, incidentally. This is not cheap. These companies that manufacture this stuff to be thrown away after one use. That's no joke. All right, guys, we are done. Tomorrow we come back. Once again, Amy is here. Michelle filling in for... Oh, no, Amy is gone. She's gone for the week. That's right. Sorry about that, Amy.
0: That's okay.
5: Heather, yeah, Heather Brooker is filling in.
0: Yep.
5: And Heather always does a great job. Actually, can be argued a better job. And
0: thanks, Bill. Love you, too.
5: I do. I mean, you know what? I'm honest. What can I tell you? Brutal, but honest. Kono is here. Will is back. Michelle is in for Ann. And I'm here for me. And that's tomorrow. Same time, same station. Gary and Shannon up next. KFI AM 640.
30: 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Los Angeles. Orange County. More stimulating talk.
0: We will if you will. I'm Amy King, live from the KFI 24-hour newsroom. Iran says it will stop its attacks on Israel unless Israeli Defense Forces restart their attacks on Lebanon. Israel's Prime Minister Netanyahu has acknowledged a halt in fighting with Iran, but also says it will respond with force to any future attacks. ABC's Tom Sufi Barij says the two sides had been trading fire in their first attacks directly on each other since the U.S. struck a ceasefire with Tehran 2 months ago.
1: Iran retaliating after Israel launched strikes Sunday against Iranian-backed Hezbollah in the Lebanese capital, Beirut. Israel saying it was responding after the militant group fired into Israel.
0: President Trump called for Israel and Iran to immediately stop shooting. Twin boys and their father have been killed in what police are calling a murder-suicide in Canoga Park. This neighbor tells KTLA the family had lived there for a couple of years and that she would sometimes talk to the boys.
2: We're all still in shock. Like I really didn't believe it until like I saw them take out the bodies.
0: Police haven't released the identities of the three, but they say the father was in his 40s and the boys are believed to have been 10 years old. Jury selection is set to begin this morning in the trial of the man accused of causing the Palisades fire. Jonathan Rindernecht pleaded not guilty in October to federal charges of starting a fire New Year's Day last year that smoldered for a week and eventually became the Palisades fire. He's looking at up to 45 years in prison. L.A. City Councilwoman Nithya Raman has overtaken Spencer Pratt and is now in second place in the L.A. mayor's race.
3: She has a narrow lead, about 3,100 votes. That's less than half of a percent, but she's gained on him every day since election night.
0: ABC's Trevor Ault says Pratt was ahead last week, but...
3: In California, 80% of votes are mail-in, and there are still many more votes that are still coming in. We don't exactly know how many more are left, but based on the trends we're seeing, we are likely going to have a runoff election in November in Los Angeles between two Democrats.
0: Mayor Bass still has about 35% of the vote. Riverside County Sheriff's homicide investigators say an intruder shot and killed inside a home in San Jacinto had attacked his girlfriend with a knife. The woman was found in a car close to the home where Ishmael Martinez was shot on Friday night. She was taken to the hospital. Investigators say the home's owner was visiting a neighbor when he heard screaming and the sound of shots fired. He ran home and saw an intruder with a shotgun. They traded fire and Martinez was killed. A man from San Diego who survived a grizzly bear bite is telling his harrowing story. Daniel Crago was on a several-day 20-mile hike in Montana's Glacier National Park a little over a week ago when he stumbled on a small cub and a large grizzly bear that almost immediately charged at him.
4: As soon as it started running at me, kind of the thought of this is it went through my mind.
0: Crago tells NBC San Diego that he threw his arm up in front of his face when the bear tore open his arm, breaking several bones. The bear dragged him about 20 feet and then dropped him and left him in the snow. Miraculously, he was found by a doctor who was also hiking and then was airlifted to safety. Eight more homes in South Pasadena, formerly owned by Caltrans, are about to hit the market. The homes were among hundreds bought in the 50s, 60s, and 70s for the 710 expansion program, which was scrapped in 2018 and in 2022. They're going to be listed for sale tomorrow. The city can sell the homes for market value, but the money has to be reinvested in affordable housing. Southland weather from KFI, clouds this morning, then a mix of sun and clouds for the afternoon. Highs in the upper 60s at the beaches, low to mid 70s for metro LA and inland Orange County, 70s to low 80s in the valleys and inland Empire, windy with highs in the 70s to low 80s for the Antelope Valley. Morning clouds and sunny tomorrow, a little bit warmer, highs in the 70s to mid 80s, 70s to low 90s on Wednesday. It's 67 in Orange, 65 in Manhattan Beach, 67 in Cerritos, 66 in Laguna Woods. 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The Dow is trading up 81 points. The NASDAQ is up 373. S&P 500 is trading up 59. We've got a stall in downtown LA on the 101.
6: It's the 101 northbound right there at Mission Road, where we do have that stall. It is, let's see, it's in the center divider, and traffic is stopped back from the 60. Sepulveda Pass, crash there, 405. It's the northbound side right before Moraga. Looks like the center lane is blocked with that one. Traffic stop and go back from Sunset. Also in Bloomington, still working on that wreck on the 10 freeway eastbound. Right there at Cedar Avenue, it's in the carpool and two right lanes, and things are really slow back from Sierra Avenue. And one more thing for you, that stalled bus is still there in Lawndale, 405. It's the northbound side right before Inglewood Avenue in the carpool lane. Traffic stop and go back from Vermont. With Southern California's most accurate traffic reports, I'm Will Kohlschreiber.
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15: 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I was type 2 diabetic and I was severely overweight. 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

0: You know, the problem with a candidate like Spencer Pratt is the media explodes. Yeah. What? A reality star? Wait, the reality star has a brain? Wait, the reality star has traction? Wait, he's making sense? Oh, he's kind of like Donald Trump. And suddenly, the candidate becomes much bigger than he really is. Unfortunately for people who voted for Spencer Pratt.
1: Yeah.
0: And they forget, because the media is obsessed with this story, that there is a large contingent of progressive socialists that exist in Los Angeles and all blue cities of the United States of America.
2: And they tend to be younger. They tend to be anti-institution.
0: And they tend to vote by mail.
2: They tend to vote by mail, vote late, see which way their vote's going to go.
0: But isn't it interesting how things get blown up in the media, us included?
2: Well,
0: we ignored Nithya Raman because she was so progressive.
2: Yeah.
0: We ignored her because she didn't have the powerful base that Karen Bass has. And here she is looking like she is going to be the one for Karen Bass to beat as she reclaims the mayor's seat.
2: And she didn't want Karen Bass didn't want that. Karen No. Bass would have much preferred to go up against Spencer Pratt.
0: Oh, 100%.
2: As of right now, it looks like Nithya Raman has 196,000, roughly, votes. Spencer Pratt has 193,000. That's about 83% of the votes that have been counted. So she has overtaken. When the vote dump came in yesterday, she overtook him by about these 3,000 votes. There's a lot of absolute, complete, baseless BS running around on social media about these counts. It's not hard to find out the truth about, for example, 4,000 votes that she gets and he gets zero in that same. No, that was an error on an NBC News website that gets promulgated, and people just throw up their hands and go, well, that must be true. It must be the. Listen, I would love it. I would love it. I would love to be able to come on here and say, we have absolute evidence that someone is jacking with these numbers and they're doing it to the benefit of one party or the other. And it's clear and it's obvious and it's evident. That's not what's happening. They're following the laws. The laws need to be changed. The way we do this needs to be changed. But as far as like something nefarious going on, no, we saw this. We saw this when Karen Bass went up against Rick Caruso. Rick Caruso was ahead by something like 8 points, and then she became the mayor. I mean, it's we've seen it before.
0: I'm glad Steve Hilton came out and said as much. Steve Hilton came out and said, "There's been no evidence. I've seen no evidence of the elections in California of being stolen or rigged or anything." Because Spencer Pratt is going to come out on the side. I don't know this for a fact, but I bet he's going to come out on the side that Donald Trump is on. Because Donald Trump, by the way, he's just holding the grudge over what happened to him in California.
2: Sure.
0: And his perceived notion that his votes were stolen, whether they were or whether they were not. I don't know. I don't count votes. But Spencer Pratt's going to hone in on that. And it'll be interesting to see whether the president responds to that.
2: I'm curious to see if just assuming Spencer Pratt does not make it into the runoff.
0: He will not. There's going to be no Republican votes or people who want change votes, shall I say, found in those.
2: In the last ballot.
0: There's just not.
2: What does he do 6 months from now?
0: I think this is what he does. I think he claims it was stolen or what have you, and he tries to launch his profile to a national level, get the president to comment on how he was screwed in California, and it instantly raises his platform, and then he goes on to do whatever he wants to do, whether he runs for another office, whether he launches himself into a bigger arena politically, who knows? But Spencer Pratt does not throw out an audience. I'm trying to squander. Spencer Pratt does not squander an audience. He knows that once he has the attention of people, there is money to be made, like any good American, any good entrepreneur. And he's got that right now. Just because he didn't get into the runoff doesn't mean he hasn't been able to emotionally move people, which translates into money-making opportunities. So he's going to do something with this. We just don't know what. If it's a reality show, maybe. If it's a reality show about L.A. and what's wrong with it, maybe.
2: I heard some interesting things about the party that he had at Don Antonio's on primary night, on Tuesday night. Specifically that there were halves of married couples there. Like one half of a married couple was at the Spencer Pratt party because the other half of the married couple was super blue, always Karen Bass. Mm-hmm. I don't remember what the term is, something like no matter who, as long as they're blue, kind of voter. Never would go for Spencer Pratt, despite the obvious problems that exist in the city of Los Angeles, the obvious things that people want to ignore about what's going on in the city of LA, and that there was this sort of, even if it's not massively overperforming, he overperformed. He got all of the Republican votes that would exist in the city of LA, which aren't many, and some of the independents and maybe even some of the Democrats. So he did overperform from the perspective of voter registrations, but that there was this sort of underground whisper campaign of like, well, and I think he nailed it in some of the, whether he produced it or not, but those AI videos that came around were like, I'm not, who are you going to vote for?
0: Yeah.
2: I'm kind of thinking Spencer Pratt.
0: Those videos made it okay. Yeah. There's other people that also are going to vote. It doesn't make you a bad person because you want something different.
2: Right. So anyway, that's the latest. The governor's race is also in that same, under the same scrutiny right now. In the governor's race, there's only about 72% of the votes that have been counted. Javier Becerra did move into first place. He's now at 27.2%. Steve Hilton at 25.9%. Tom Steyer looks deep enough in third place at 21.5% that he is not expected to overtake Steve Hilton. But hey, California could change.
0: Are we going to talk about the guy that was charged by the grizzly bear? Is that I see? Because I was just reading that article yesterday.
2: I have a bear story.
0: You have a bear story.
2: You didn't hear it on Friday. I have a bear story.
0: Oh, that's awesome. Because I was reading the story about the hiker that was charged by the bear and how lucky he was that one of the fellow hikers happened to be a pediatric ER doctor.
2: Yeah.
0: What are the odds? Like, I get charged by a bear and I'd have like a guy from Jersey Mike's behind me.
2: He's applying vinegar and oil just to see if it's...
0: I wonder what that tastes like.
2: Gary and Shannon will continue. We're live today from the Sellers Advantage Studio. Amy King is live in the KFI 24-hour newsroom.
1: Here's the latest. Javier Becerra has taken over the top spot in the race to be California's next governor. Republican Steve Hilton is now in second. President Trump continues...

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2: Becoming partly cloudy with highs near 70 at the coast, 70s in the metro areas, 80s inland. 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There's a slow go through Mission Hills on the 118.
3: It's the 118 freeway westbound right before Sepulveda, where we've got apparently a sign that needs to be removed. They need to do some work on a sign there. And so they have requested, CHP has Caltrans has requested a CHP traffic break. So you are going to see some slow traffic there. Again, that's the 118 westbound right before Sepulveda. Trying to get through downtown, that's a stall on the 101 freeway northbound at Mission Road. Disabled vehicle there in the center divide. And Sepulveda Pass still got a crash on the right shoulder. This will be the 405 northbound right before Moraga. Things are pretty slow back from Sunset Boulevard. With Southern California's most accurate traffic reports, I'm Will Kohlschreiber.
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1: You know what I miss? I miss the days when we used to give away money.
0: You are more than welcome to give away money.

0: money if that's what makes you happy.
1: I don't have any on me. Do you have any?
0: Do not.
1: Let me see your wallet. Come on.
0: I think I got 20 bucks.
1: You got a couple bucks?
0: 20 bucks. I was supposed to bring 20 bucks in the other night for Prime.
1: Oh, you got a 10. Can we give that 10? Can we give the 10 away?
0: Nah, that's probably not a good idea. Okay.
2: You can give it to me. Did you?
1: Elmer's like, I'm caller 6.
0: You need a gallon of gas, huh?
1: Did you hear about that Yadier Molina story?
0: Yeah, one of the three Molina brothers, the dancing Molina brothers.
1: Right. So he and his family are in Texas, and they're waiting for a private jet to come pick them up, and it crashed. It crashed en route. It crashed in the DR yesterday. Pilot and the co-pilot died. It was headed to Texas to pick up Yadier and his family.
0: The whole thing caught on video. I mean, the ridiculously violent crash was caught on video, too.
1: Isn't that wild, though? Like, that's your plane. It's coming to pick you up, and it crashed. Like, that's got to F with your head a little bit.
0: Well, then do you just get on a different plane? That's the part I don't
1: yes,
0: quite get.
1: Because like, what are the odds? But, well,
0: listen, logic wouldn't play into it for me.
1: Yeah. Oh, you're thinking Final Destination movie stuff. Like, if my number was up and it didn't happen this way, it's something else is going to happen. A bear is going to charge me or something.
0: Choke on the free pretzels on the Southwest flight.
1: Now, when your number's up, it's up. They'll get you some way, one way or another.
0: That's one way to put it. We had a great time yesterday. We all hung out.
1: Yeah.
0: It was a nice little... I'm on a boat! I'm on a boat! Everybody look at me, because I'm sailing on a boat! We had to calm Matt down. He was the one standing on the bow of the boat looking like Leo DiCaprio.
1: Like a hoe?
0: Yeah.
1: I knew it was going to be Matt that hoed out on the boat.
0: Hoed out on the boat.
1: There's always one.
2: He's the wild one.
0: But it was nice to sit in the sun for a while.
1: You wore all your clothes, which was a disappointment to Elmer. Well, Elmer thought you were going to wear your Speedo that you've been talking about.
0: Oh, I apologize for that, buddy. I didn't mean to get your hopes up.
1: It was cool. A little bit chilly for it. I mean, it wasn't chilly, but it wasn't like peak summer Speedo.
0: I would not.
1: And
0: have
1: are
0: been...
1: you even? Is your body even ready for the Speedo? Like, are you?
0: How
1: at...
0: dare
1: no, I
0: you?
1: I just meant like we're in the ramp up to summer body like land right now, and I don't know if you're there like for yourself. Like, if you feel comfortable with yourself enough to throw on the Speedo.
0: Did I feel pretty like enough to wear my Speedo?
1: It's like mid-July, like shape that you're usually in for Speedo time.
0: I would have been fine.
1: Oh, okay.
0: I didn't say peak.
1: Okay.
0: You're not talking peak G, but maybe on the way to adjacent peak. One of the issues that we saw yesterday, it's repeated over and over again. President, we'll get into the whole Trump, what do you call it, walking out on Meet the Press in a minute. But he referred in that interview to things going wrong in California in terms of the vote count. And we know that the first assistant U.S. attorney, I screw up that name all the time, Bill Assayley, has said that they being the Department of Justice, will be scrutinizing California's electoral system, that they allow first-time voters to register using forms of ID that most Americans would find surprising. He put this on X yesterday, listed examples including things like health club membership cards, employee ID cards, creditor debit cards, prescription drug labels, insurance cards. Those forms of ID are permitted under state regulations when a voter doesn't provide a driver's license or a social security number. And Bill Assayley said that obviously the Department of Justice thinks that that allows itself to cheating and that they want to go through and see if, in fact, that's what's going on. He also said that they want to go through and specifically look at the voter rolls. Who is currently registered to vote in the state of California? And are there people who... A, are not eligible to vote that need to be taken off of there. B, people who have died who need to be taken off of the voter rolls.
1: I love what Bill Assayley's trying to do. It's nice to have a a conservative Republican and a post that's looking out, that's a hawk this way. But here's the thing. You live in a blue state, in a blue city, in a blue county, and that's just the way it is. Here's the thing. There's no hidden cache of votes somewhere. Like, that's just not a real thing. He's trying to ride on the coattails of Trump. He's trying to get in the Trump inner circle. And why wouldn't you as a conservative, especially when you're buried in a blue state? But there's no there, unfortunately for you. That's just the way this climate is in California, in Los Angeles County.
0: Right. Yeah. I mean, I go back to what I said earlier. They're following the law. The laws are completely bungled up to this point to make us look stupid. And I mean, the whole reason that we went to
1: mail-in...
0: They're
1: verifying signatures. They're doing it right. That's why it takes a long time.
0: Which is why it takes so long, right.
1: Yeah, it's actually the antithesis of a stolen or rigged election. But they're making sure all the S checks out.
0: When they did mail-in ballots for every registered voter, that was in 2020 in response to COVID. So they've never pulled back from it, and they're not going to pull back from it. Democrats are in power in Sacramento. They have no reason to. They're not as exacerbated by this as everybody else is. So the problem with it is it didn't do a huge bent. There was no huge benefit to everybody in terms of voter turnout, or maybe ballots returned is the better way to put it these days. We still saw the numbers at about the same rate as when you had to actually request a mail-in ballot. So why wouldn't we go back to that? It's not like it's affecting the numbers of people who are actually casting votes, but it would reduce a lot of the concern and take a lot of oxygen out of the room for people who are claiming that this is rife for fraud. But again, because their team is winning, they don't feel a lot of the pressure to get any of this done. So that's one of the things that we've seen. So,
1: but also, who cares? Who's sitting there wondering when the votes are coming in? Like, who's like, it's going to be what it's going to be. It's going to be vastly blue.
0: Right. I'm not even saying that it doesn't matter to me which party it is. Yeah. It's a question of if you can avoid the appearance of problems.
1: Yeah.
0: Why wouldn't you do that? Why wouldn't you want everybody to be,
1: away any reason for them to make the argument.
0: And like you said, Steve Hilton, the California Republican Party, they've both come out and said there's no evidence of any sort of widespread fraud and all of this. It's just that the laws are jacked up.
1: You live in California.
0: Yeah, you know it.
1: So that's the thing. All right, coming up next, what are we talking about?
0: Whatever we got.
1: How about them apples?
0: And it's going to be fascinating.
1: How are the birds? I haven't heard about the birds in a week.
3: Oh, I've got stuff to tell you about.
1: Okay, let's get into the birds when we come back.
3: Okay.
1: Amy King is in the KFI 24-hour newsroom.
3: Gary and Jana, we're just talking election. Democrat Javier Becerra has overtaken Republican Steve Hilton to lead the race for governor of California. Becerra now has 27.2% of the vote to Hilton's 25.9%. Democrat Tom Steyer's in third place with 21.5%. California's Secretary of State's office says election results will change throughout the ballot counting canvas period as vote-by-mail ballots, provisional ballots, and other ballots are tallied. Spencer Pratt has weighed in on the vote counting on social media now that Nithya Raman has taken over the second place spot in the race for LA's mayor. She's now ahead by 3,000 votes. Another drop of votes expected this afternoon. Pratt posted on X over the weekend, "They're not the only ones who know where to find votes." Yesterday, he posted a net swing of more than 43,000 votes since Tuesday. "Where have I seen that number before?" He included an image of a news article that said LA has more than 43,000 homeless people on any given night. President Trump continues to criticize the election system in California.
4: "You know that these elections are rigged."
3: Trump told Meet the Press, "It's been several days since the election.
4: And they aren't even close
5: that's
4: to coming
5: how they,
4: up
5: that's
4: with
5: how they count
4: You know
5: the
4: why
5: votes
4: they're doing
5: California.
4: That? Because they're cheating on the election.
5: There's what do you have evidence they're, to support
4: all
5: that?
4: I have to do is look."
3: NBC's Kristen Welker continued to push back, and Trump abruptly ended the interview a short time later. Two children have been rescued from a vehicle after deputies chased a suspect connected to an attempted kidnapping in Moreno Valley. The Riverside County Sheriff's Office tried to stop a vehicle on Saturday after getting a report of an attempted kidnapping. The chase went from Riverside to LA County and ended after sheriff's deputies disabled the vehicle. Two kids were rescued and one person was taken into custody. It's been a year since a wave of federal immigration raids started in downtown Los Angeles, leading to widespread protests.
6: On Saturday, workers, families, and advocates gathered at Ambiance Apparel, a garment business that was raided last June, unofficially kicking off ramped-up ICE operations. Organizers with Lucha Zapoteca say they have secured the liberation of 11 of 14 workers who were taken into custody on that day. They're continuing to call for the release of the remainder of those in federal custody. Demonstrations continued into Saturday night, moving to a federal detention facility in downtown LA. Police declared an unlawful assembly shortly after 8 p.m. and arrested several protesters. Daniel Martindale, KFI News.
3: Looney Tunes Land has landed at Six Flags Magic Mountain. The new land opened on Saturday. It's part of the theme park's renovations tied to its 55th anniversary celebration. The newly redesigned area features four themed zones. It centers around characters, including Bugs Bunny, Daffy Duck, Taz, Roadrunner, Wile E. Coyote, Tweety, and Sylvester. Park officials say additional attractions are expected to open soon. We'll check and see what's slowing you down on the 105 coming up next.
0: Well, let's look at a couple of different real-life situations. 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
3: Southland weather from KFI, a mix of sun and clouds after the morning clouds burn off. Highs in the upper 60s at the coast, low to mid 70s for metro LA and inland OC, 70s to low 80s in the valleys, 80s for the Inland Empire, windy with highs in the 70s to low 80s for the Antelope Valley. A couple degrees warmer and sunny tomorrow, and then sunny again Wednesday with highs even warmer, topping out in the 70s to the low 90s. 68 in Anaheim, 66 in Redondo Beach. We've got a stall in Willowbrook on the 105.
7: It's the 105 eastbound right there at Central. It is a disabled vehicle on the shoulder, but looks like they're trying to get a traffic break in there so they can get that out of there. We're looking at a crash in Carson, 110 freeway northbound. The connector to the northbound 405 is partly blocked. It's a motorcycle blocking that lane. And in Glendora, big old pothole just opened up on the 57 northbound connector to the westbound 210. It's on the left lane of that connector. With Southern California's most accurate traffic reports, I'm Will Kohlschreiber.
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21: Ghostface is still killing folks.
20: Scary Movie 6 is expected to make about $56 million by the end of the weekend. The parody reunites Marlon Wayans, Sean Wayans, and Damon Wayans Jr., Anna Faris, and Regina Hall. Meantime, Amazon MGM's Masters of the Universe opened on Friday, earning over $11 million. It's targeting a $30 million haul over the weekend. I'm Scott Carr.
19: Taylor Swift and Travis Kelce's upcoming New York City wedding will not be a low-key event.
22: TMZ says the celebrity couple will be taking their vows at Madison Square Garden in New York City and that it's scheduled for July 3rd. The report says Swift and Kelce have gone to great lengths to ensure privacy, which includes communicating with invitees by text rather than by physical invitations. It says Madison Square Garden was chosen because it has no windows and it has underground parking for guests seeking privacy. New Yorkers can expect streets around the venue to be closed off during the event. I'm Lisa Taylor.
19: Death of a Salesman was the big winner at last night's Tony Awards, taking six, including Best Revival of a Play. And that's entertainment. I'm Daria Albinger.
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1: 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Did you know that?
0: I did know that.
1: Oh, right. Yes. You would know that.
0: Well, Matt tells us every week.
1: Yeah.
0: He tries to keep our head from exploding.
1: Well, we shut down the entire list like a month ago or so.
0: Yeah.
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0: I can't be right.
1: And somebody was like, what? And they shut it all down for like 2 weeks.
0: They thought it was the California ballot process. That's basically what they're like, there's got to be fraud.
1: Oh my God, you're so right.
25: But now it does feel like they are finagling a little. You know, we've fallen a little further than I think we deserve to.
1: I know. They're overcorrecting is what's happening. They're overcorrecting. Anyway, subscribe to the Gary and Shannon podcast, and you'll get the weekend fix, Gary and Shannon Overtime. We do have to fix the podcast, guys.
0: What happened?
1: We've got to fix the podcast. I can't tell you how many times people tell me that they're pissed at the podcast. We'll just talk about it.
26: What did I do?
1: It's in opposite order. Like, so if you're listening to it, you're getting the last hour first, and then the next hour, and then the next hour. So it F's up the whole flow of the show. So like, if you're hearing the last hour of the show, you're hearing jokes that were made in the first hour that you don't get yet. You know what I mean? Like, there's stuff that
0: references
1: and all that, and it F's up the flow of the whole show.
26: There's one thing, though. That's only happening because we're bringing it to the listeners fresh.
1: They don't care.
26: They don't care.
1: They don't want it fresh. They want it in order.
26: Okay, well, wait, and we'll release.
1: People, there's like jihad about this out there.
26: For real?
1: Yeah.
26: Do they want?
1: And I got to deal with these people.
26: Do they want my head?
1: Yeah. And I lie.
0: I don't blame it on you.
1: I lie.
0: I always said it was
1: Matt. I say Matt does it.
25: Yeah, it probably falls on me there. But I thought people would want it sooner. But okay, noted.
26: All right, it's going back today.
1: Okay.
26: Period.
1: All right. That's all I heard in my whole week off was people bitching about the podcast being out of order.
0: How would they do that to you on your week off?
1: Dude, I don't know.
0: World Cup starts later this week. We're going to see the first games on Thursday. The first USA / SoFi game is going to be on Friday. There was a funny story about how hotel bookings. Canada and Mexico are also hosting some of these earliest round games. Their hotel occupancies are through the roof. Ours are awful. San Francisco, I think, is the only city in the United States that has a higher than 40% occupancy rate for these games.
1: So people are staying Airbnbs.
0: Possibly.
1: Yeah.
0: That's one possibility. The Wall Street Journal seems to think that it probably because they don't want to come to the United States.
1: I wanted to rent out your home. We could make a killing on your home.
0: I think we're too far away.
1: I don't think so.
0: You don't think so?
1: I think we could make some real money. You guys can move in with us.
0: I'm going to come home and you're going to be standing on the front porch
1: you could live
0: welcoming complete strangers to my home.
1: You could live in our garage for a while. Amy King, speaking of house guests, had a family of Finches.
2: Has a family of Finches.
1: I didn't know where we were at in the
0: if there'd been
1: trickle of life.
2: Yeah. Well, there has been some trauma.
0: What do you mean?
2: Well, we lost one last week.
0: Wait.
1: What? Nobody texts me? Nobody tells me about the death?
0: Mm-mm. I thought you said they were all accounted for. I'm not ready for
1: you. You didn't know?
2: One of them fell out of the nest or was pushed out, right?
0: Yeah.
2: I put him back in.
0: Yeah.
2: And he survived for probably a day. You could tell he was injured. So
0: that's why mom pushed him out of the nest.
2: Probably. And
0: allegedly.
1: So that's where I left off. I knew that we had a sick Finch, but I didn't know that he had since died.
2: Yes.
1: Can we get some music, Gary? Have a little reverence. You don't have any death music? Where's the church crap?
3: And we go to overtime.
1: That's football. Michaels? We're not going to overtime. The bird's not going to overtime. That's fine. Go on, Amy.
2: So anyway, we lost, I believe it was Little Fum, but we're not sure because we have Fee Fi Fum.
1: Fum, the last.
2: We're not 100% sure because you can't tell. So the three of them are left, and it's probably better that one of them didn't make it. There's not a lot of room in that nest.
1: What stage of grief is that, Gary?
0: Fourth.
2: Acceptance.
0: I don't know.
1: No. You're not. You're saying it's good that one died. You're bargaining. I think that's bargaining.
0: Interesting.
2: Oh, okay.
1: It's, yeah.
2: Well, anyway, there's three of them. They've gone through their very awkward teenage years where they're just ugly and gross and like have half hair and feathers sprouting out in weird places and that kind of stuff. They're getting cute again.
1: It's a good thing you didn't have kids.
2: I know, right?
1: Jesus.
2: Well, being a very ugly child,
0: there.
2: I can be.
0: Trust me.
2: I can dish it out too.
0: That's good.
2: So, yeah, but we've got three of them, and they're growing very fast, and they're adorable. Mom doesn't stay with them on the nest at night anymore. They just sleep together, and they're doing great.
1: Where's Dad?
2: He comes and visits and feeds them all the time.
1: He's with a new family.
0: It's a sales job. He's on the road a lot.
2: Yep. He's
1: got some babies somewhere else.
2: Stop it. I think he's very faithful. But anyway, and they're going to, I'm really bummed because I'm going on vacation. I'm not going to be here when they take flight.
0: But
1: why wouldn't you cancel your vacation?
0: Because it's to Paris.
1: Oh, I didn't. I thought it was, I don't know why I was thinking it was, you know, Lake Arrowhead.
2: Nope.
1: Okay.
0: She's going to be in Bishop for 4 days.
2: You're doing good.
1: Hey, Bishop's lovely.
0: I do agree. And right now it's probably
1: a good
0: not
1: bakery
0: too
1: and a nice meat store.
2: And I saw your post, by the way. I don't know when you did it, when I wasn't there, when you were saying that I've altered the course of history that could lead to your deaths.
0: Because the butterfly effect?
2: Because I put the bird back in the nest. Thanks a lot.
0: I don't think so.
1: Did we say that?
2: Yeah.
0: One of us did.
2: It might have been you, Shannon.
0: Maybe.
1: No.
0: Okay. Well.
2: Anyway, that's the Finch family update. Everybody's doing
1: good.
2: So wait,
1: what did you do with the dead bird?
2: I left that to nature and mom, and I didn't do anything.
1: So it's just not there?
2: It may be part of the nest now.
1: Jesus!
2: I don't know. Or they might have taken it out. you know what?
1: It's part of the carcass, is part of the nest.
2: That's what the eagles do.
1: Sweet. Holy hell, Amy. That is, it doesn't it start to smell the rotting flesh of the bird?
0: It's probably not a lot of
1: the cats probably are going to get into that.
2: No, they can't get into it. And by the way, the big bear bald eagles.
1: Is there any?
2: Sandy and Luna are doing great, and they're getting closer to fledging.
1: I'm not glossing over this. What? Is there anything more creepy than Amy King saying, "I think it's part of the nest"?
0: That sounds like a horror movie. Yeah, that's yes. One of those low budget.
1: Stop, he said it so like matter of fact, no emotion.
2: Well, that's because I've been dealing with the death for a week now. You're just hearing about it.
0: She is in that fifth stage. She is at acceptance, it sounds like. She's gone through the denial and the bargaining and all that sort of
2: Trust
0: stuff.
2: Trust me, I was crying.
1: Oh, you were? Oh, I'm sorry.
2: Because you could tell the little one was injured.
1: Yeah.
2: And that mom wasn't feeding him and dad kind of fed him. But you could tell he wasn't right.
1: Oh, God, that's hard. That's hard to see.
2: It was awful. Poor babies.
1: But you're right. Now the other ones, they have more food and there's more space in the nest. Save for the carcass that's become part of it. The, you know, serial killer stuff, putting it, you know, in the basement and putting concrete over it, right?
0: It's part of the house now. That's just creepy. I apologize.
1: Exactly right.
0: All right. Amy has an update on the other news. What's going on?
2: The real stuff going on. Here's the latest from the KFI 24-hour newsroom. The feds say we should get used to low-flying helicopters, explosions, and what sounds like gunfire around Los Angeles for the next couple of years. Residents and business owners in downtown LA are demanding more be done about a surge in graffiti. And with the first World Cup event at SoFi Stadium just days away, workers at SoFi say they're going to walk if they don't get a new contract. Those stories and more coming up at the top of the hour. We'll let you know what's slowing you down along the 101 next.
0: Well, business owners, listen up. 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They're going to flee the nest. 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
2: From the Odoo.com Weather Center, Odoo, the only business software you need. Clouds this morning, and then we're going to see some sun this afternoon, but probably clouds hanging around off and on through the day. Highs in the upper 60s at the beaches, 80s inland. 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From your Toyota Dealers Traffic Center, we make it easy. There's a stall in Tarzana on the 101.
4: Going to be the southbound side of the 101, just past Tampa Avenue. This stall, this is second lane from the left, and it's stuck there. It's been there for a while. Traffic slow and go back from Winnetka Avenue. Trying to get through Chino, we've got a problem there. It's a crash on the 60 eastbound right before Reservoir, and it looks like the two right lanes are blocked. Traffic is stopped from the 71, Redondo Beach, Lawndale. Stalled bus. We were talking about this earlier, and unfortunately, it is still there. 405 northbound, right before Inglewood Avenue. It's in the carpool lane. You're going to be slow from Crenshaw. With Southern California's most accurate traffic reports, I'm Will Kohlschreiber.
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0: You may have heard the reports about gas dropping below $6. I guess that's fair if you want to celebrate a little relief, but it still sucks. Well, hang on, because both Sacramento and D.C. say it's going back up again. 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
1: 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That's the plan. The first sitting president to attend an NBA Finals game. He'll watch his New York Knicks host the San Antonio Spurs tonight at MSG. Zoran Mamdani is going to sit right next to him. I don't believe that's true. There's also a federal lawsuit that's trying to stop the upcoming UFC fight on the South Lawn of the White House. The filing by the Public Integrity Project on behalf of a couple of residents of Virginia contends that the administration's authorization was unlawful. The lawsuit says that kind of approval violated National Park Service regulations that prohibit sporting events on federal park lands, that Congress didn't consent to the arch that overlooks the event space, and that no environmental review was done before the construction. So that UFC event is supposed to be on Sunday.
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1: It's one of those fields that I would absolutely love to go see.
2: I was just going to say, I love Pittsburgh. Went there for football, fell in love with the city and the people, booked tickets to take my husband to a Dodger game there, and then COVID happened.
1: Right. I forgot.
2: But we had like a whole trip planned around a Dodger game there. Got to do that again. I was just thinking that when I was reading that.
1: There was also a hot minute when we were doing the conventions 8 years ago. Cleveland to Philadelphia.
2: I remember that hot minute.
1: We were thinking about,
2: guys, are we
1: driving?
2: Doing this?
1: Because the flights were so delayed on Friday, we weren't going to get, like, should we just drive from Cleveland to Philly? And we're like, well, we could, there's a day game in Pittsburgh tomorrow. Yeah. That's like halfway.
2: I remember being on my phone, we're at dinner, and I'm like, guys, are we doing this? Are we getting the tickets? And you're like, ah.
1: We would have smelled so bad.
2: We didn't need help in that department.
1: Just a note, yesterday, President Trump was interviewed on Meet the Press with Kristen Welker. The interview, it took place on Friday, I believe in Wisconsin. He was there for a farm event, farm economy event, and Kristen Welker sits down with him in a metal roof barn, and it rained so hard and so loud that they had to actually stop the interview a couple of times because they couldn't hear each other. But this was the end of the interview when the president decided that he'd had enough. He was talking about corruption in elections, said that 2020 was a rigged election. She said, you don't have evidence for that, or where is the evidence for that?
3: But Mr. President,
4: your one-sided crooked network. Sorry, let's call it quits because I've had enough. Thank you, darling. Have a good time.
3: Mr. President, let's please.
2: Thank you, darling.
3: I traveled all the way to Wisconsin.
4: I've sat in the rain with you.
3: I know.
4: I sat in the rain with you for an hour. On and off in the rain, and I've given you enough time. You ought to straighten out your press because you know what?
3: Mr. President,
4: a country can never be great with a dishonest press.
3: Listen, we traveled all the way to Wisconsin.
2: It's true. I've sat in the rain for an hour. In the year of our Lord 2026, do we not have people working in the media that do not look at the forecast and think about acoustics and weather and all of the things? Like, what are we doing?
1: And
2: that's ridiculous.
1: Because the way they're mic'd, it was more impactful to their ears than the actual audio of the interview. The interview sounded fine. You could hear the rain
2: that
1: in the background.
2: That sounded awful.
1: But it wasn't because he's still messing with his microphone and stuff like that.
2: But I don't know. That's silly. That's silly.
1: She did come on and say a few seconds later that she talked with the president the next day, that she got on the phone with him on Saturday. They both acknowledged that there were some technical issues and that he agreed to sit down for another interview.
2: Exactly. Here's the thing. Was he there for an hour? He's there for an hour. That's not walking out of an interview in my book.
1: You know what? That's a good point, too. If he sat down and 3 minutes into it,
2: exactly,
1: he was like, I don't want to answer these questions.
2: Right. That's walking off of an interview.
1: Yeah.
2: But that was a great headline, wasn't it?
1: All right.
2: Media.
1: We could stand, the L.A. area could stand to make a lot of money this week in these next couple of weeks because of the World Cup. How are we going to blow this one?
2: Oh,
1: we'll find a way.
2: Wonderfully in Los Angeles fashion.
1: Gary and Shannon will continue right after this.
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5: Drop to third. I'm Amy King, live from the KFI 24-hour newsroom. Spencer Pratt is now in third place in the race for mayor of Los Angeles. The latest tally yesterday put L.A. City Councilwoman Nithya Raman more than 3,000 votes ahead of Pratt. He was leading her by tens of thousands of votes after Election Day, but Raman has gained more votes than Pratt with every update provided by elections officials in L.A. County. Mayor Bass remains in first place at right around 35%. Being a former reality TV show star and popular on social media may not be enough to make it to mayor.
6: Spencer Pratt has campaigned largely on public safety through viral social media videos.
8: Spencer Pratt basically got the Republican percentage of votes, and the math just was never going to work in his favor.
6: Matthew Klink runs the political strategy firm Klink Campaigns and says the ballots being counted now are coming in from a specific sector of the population.
8: I'm betting that they were younger voters. They tend to be very, very progressive.
6: Meanwhile, the campaign contribution link on Pratt's website is no longer working. Jason Campadonia, KFI News.
5: Residents and business owners in downtown L.A. are demanding more be done about a surge in graffiti.
9: Several say the tagging is hurting the city's image as it hosts the World Cup starting this week, the Super Bowl in February, and the Olympics in 2028. In parts of downtown, graffiti can be seen on buildings, including historic buildings, along with signs, sidewalks, fences, facades, and parked vehicles. The Historic Core Business Improvement District's graffiti abatement team works 7 days a week. In 2023, it covered up nearly 9,500 tags. Last year, it was more than 31,000. Daniel Martindale, KFI News.
5: The L.A. area is the smoggiest it's been in a decade.
10: State air quality monitoring during the first 5 months of 2026 shows the South Coast Air Basin has had 39 days of smog concentration exceeding the federal standard. The affected area includes L.A., Orange, Riverside, and San Bernardino counties. The South Coast Air Quality Management District says the elevated ozone levels are due to early heat waves. Highs have been in the mid-80s and high 90s between January and April, breaking several daily high temperature records. Eileen Gonzalez, KFI News.
5: The FBI says the recent military training in parts of L.A. and Orange counties could be seen for the next 2 years. Its exercises are part of efforts to keep Americans safe. Nighttime exercises included low-flying helicopters, explosions, and simulated gunfire last week in Pasadena, Irvine, City of Industry, and Long Beach. The FBI says several agencies are stepping up security efforts ahead of several special events scheduled across Southern California, including the World Cup that begins in L.A. later this week. SoFi Stadium concession workers are set to go on strike days before the World Cup kicks off. ABC's Melissa Aiden says that puts the upcoming games in jeopardy.
11: About 2,000 workers are asking for a pay bump, protections against AI and tech automating their jobs. And they also want a right to strike if immigration enforcement officials show up to the stadium.
5: ICE has told L.A. officials that there will be no immigration enforcement at the games, only federal agents on duty. Negotiations are underway between the union and Legends. A social media post by Switzerland's national soccer team has gone viral.
12: The team is training at a facility in San Diego that borders open space preserves and canyons. And those are places rattlesnakes like to live. The warning is unique to the team as Switzerland doesn't have rattlesnakes and team members don't know what to look or listen for. The social media post warns participants of snake areas and to avoid brush, stay on paved paths and make sure you listen for the rattle. Bree Tennis, KFI News.
5: Southland weather from KFI. Clouds this morning, and then we're going to see some sun this afternoon, but probably still some clouds hanging around throughout the day. Highs in the upper 60s at the beaches. Low to mid 70s for Metro LA and Inland OC. 70s to low 80s in the valleys and IE. Windy with highs in the 70s to low 80s for the Antelope Valley. Tomorrow morning clouds, then sunny. Highs in the 70s to mid 80s. And for Wednesday, it's going to warm up into the 70s to low 90s. 65 now in Diamond Bar, 67 in Newport Beach, 73 in Palmdale, 68 in Hollywood. 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The Dow now trading in negative territory, down 48 points. The NASDAQ is up 289. S&P 500 is trading up 37. We've got a crash in Chino on the 60.
7: 60 freeway eastbound. This is going to be right before Reservoir, this crash that they're working on here. And the two right lanes are blocked by this one. Traffic's jammed back from Phillips Ranch Road. Trying to get through the Bloomington area, we still have a wreck on the right shoulder there. 10 eastbound right there at Cedar Avenue. Also some problems for Tarzana still. The stall on the 101 southbound just past Tampa Avenue. It's in the number 2 lane counting from the left. And traffic because of that one, stop and go back from DeSoto. With Southern California's most accurate traffic reports, I'm Will Kohlschreiber.
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0: Gary and Shannon, KFI AM 640, live everywhere on the iHeartRadio app and live today from the Sellers Advantage Studio. Massive earthquake we haven't talked about yet. This big offshore 7.8 magnitude earthquake that hit the southern Philippines. At least 32 people, that was the number right before the show started, that have been killed. A couple hundred others that have been injured, mostly in buildings that came down. Said that there was a relatively small 3-foot tsunami that was sent into nearby coasts. Several mostly low-rise buildings collapsed, not the big ones, but they sustained heavy damage in the hardest-hit city, they said, was General Santos. Tsunami damage was reported in at least one southern coastal village. There were some smaller waves that were measured in Indonesia and Palau, and even as far away as southern Japan because of that massive earthquake.
1: I thought we would be completely saturated by World Cup excitement and crowds and news by this time. The United States men's national team's opening match against Paraguay is on Friday. 8 World Cup matches are scheduled for SoFi there in Inglewood. So LA will be one of the tournament's biggest stages, and also supposed to be one of the biggest financial winners of the tournament's 16 host cities. LA projected to have the second most visitors of the tournament. And maybe we're just so big that we don't feel it. You know, maybe LA is so spread out because it is that we're not inundated with people wearing, you know, soccer scarves on the street. Is that what they wear? I don't know. I think scarves.
0: You're probably right.
1: Okay.
0: I mean, it's think about the.
1: I mean, I know it's June and it's 85 degrees, but well, I don't know much.
0: I guess if you're in Inglewood, maybe you're going to get a coastal breeze, perhaps. Maybe not inside SoFi. It's probably going to be pretty toasty in there, depending on the sunshine. But you've got places like Vancouver, San Francisco Bay Area, Seattle, in the Dallas, Houston, Kansas City. They've all got games. Atlanta, Boston, Miami, New York, Philadelphia. So it's, you know, the biggest cities that you would expect here in the United States, and a couple in Canada and Mexico. What is interesting is the numbers they put. The new analysis from bookies.com, I think Dave Shatera wrote this, projected to generate the $594 million in economic impact for the LA region.
1: Now, Dallas is going to host the most World Cup matches. They've got 9. And they are said to be the ones that are going to rake the most money in. A $1.8 billion in total economic impact. Dallas, and then Houston, and then Seattle, and then Kansas City, and then Los Angeles.
0: Yeah, we only miss that by one. I think there's 8 games that are going to be, matches that will be on the pitch at SoFi.
1: Do we know where most of these people are coming from? Like,
0: it's got to be all over.
1: Yeah, it's got to be all over. I mean, I'm just wondering why Dallas. You know, it's kind of like when I used to, before I worked in football, I would get the 49ers schedule, and I'd looked at every city, me and my girlfriends, every city where the 49ers were going to play, and we would pick one city. And we had different criteria about which city we would pick. But it wasn't out. It was kind of the same thing where you'd be looking at, do we want to go to Dallas? Do we want to go to Houston, Kansas City, or Miami, or LA? Kind of a thing.
0: Right.
1: And a lot of things go into which city you would pick. And I'm thinking it's probably the same for World Cup viewers or fans or what have you, where they're looking at all the cities there's going to be events in and picking a particular city for a particular set of reasons.
0: Well,
1: I'm wondering why Dallas.
0: That's a good. If you're coming from the teams that are going to be playing in at SoFi, USA obviously, Paraguay, New Zealand, Switzerland, Bosnia Herzegovina, Belgium, Iran, Turkey. It's not like Dallas is easier to get to than Los Angeles.
1: I mean, is it for the Whataburger?
0: I guess. We have Whataburgers here, don't we?
1: I don't know. I feel like it's a Texas thing.
0: I feel like... I don't know.
2: I like Whataburger.
0: Are they here?
2: I don't think so.
3: I don't think so.
1: I don't think so either.
0: Maybe I'm mistaken.
2: I'd love it though. It was.
1: See, I think that we may have drilled down on what exactly it is.
0: You just nailed it, probably.
1: Yeah.
0: Yeah, because I have a lot of friends from Bosnia and Herzegovina who are like, what about the Whataburger? Yeah. All my Turkey friends, by the way.
1: I mean, maybe it's Whataburger and barbecue. You know what I mean? We don't measure up. When it comes to those delicacies in Texas, Dallas, Houston, Kansas City.
0: The first game at SoFi will be Friday evening. First match. It's United States against Paraguay. And then there's a game on Monday, Thursday, and then the next Sunday, Thursday, Sunday. So we have five first round games, matches, and then one, two, looks like three of the second round, maybe third round. But those, the ticket prices, by the way, so far, the most expensive appear to be the USA against Turkey coming up on June 25th. They're available right now starting at $3,200 per person.
1: Wow.
0: $3,200 per. All right. So we come back. A couple other things going on in terms of sports. And for example, they're telling people to show up to Madison Square Garden at least 2 hours early, yeah, at least, because you've got the, you know, President of the United States who will be in the building. That brings with it a whole lot of new
1: security challenges. A lot of sweeping.
0: A lot of dogs.
1: That's what we had to go through when the president or the prospective president was going to be in the building. And we were flagged for nuclear weapons, you and I.
0: Some sort of radioactivity.
1: Mm-hmm. Yeah. I wish we had that kind of power. We do not. Gary and Shannon will return. Amy King is in the KFI 24-hour newsroom.
3: Here's the latest. Federal prosecutors have accused California of blocking access to voter registration records. Two children and their father have been killed in what police are calling a murder-suicide in Canoga Park. And Iran's national soccer team has arrived in Tijuana ahead of its matches at SoFi Stadium during World Cup. Those stories and more coming up at the bottom of the hour. We'll check and see what's slowing you down on the 6:05 next.
1: You planned for your summer vacation, right?
0: I tried.
1: Yeah. 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
1: Becoming partly cloudy with highs near 70 at the beaches, 70s in the metro areas, 80s further inland. This report brought to you by Mothers Against Drunk Driving. From your Toyota dealer's traffic center, we make it easy. There's a stall in Santa Fe Springs on the 605.
2: Yep, it's the 605 southbound right there at Telegraph Road. The off-ramp is partly blocked there with this little stall, a little bit slow through the area. They're waiting for a big rig tow because it was a big rig that stalled. If you're trying to get through industry, a crash did just clear 605 northbound before the 10. Still pretty slow, though, back from Valley Boulevard. It was a car and a big rig in that one. In Carson, crash there on the 110 freeway northbound. This is going to be the connector to the North 405. That right lane of that connector is blocked off. It's a motorcycle crash. With Southern California's most accurate traffic reports, I'm Will Kohlschreiber.
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14: That was the moment when I realized I got to do something. I was scheduled to go in for knee surgery, and for the pre-op, they do the blood work. It was determined that I was now type 2 diabetic, and I was severely overweight. Years ago, I could cut back and lose weight, and I was finding it difficult to do that. 2 days into the Awaken 180 program, my daily glucose level went from 170 down to 61. 1 week into the program, I lost 10.5 pounds. that was the eye opener that I knew this was the right thing for me. They teach you the lifestyle change and how to be smart. I just can't say enough good things about Awaken 180 and the positive effects it has on you. It has completely changed my life.
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1: That's us, KFI AM 640 live everywhere on the iHeartRadio app. We were talking about SoFi, of course, hosting the upcoming World Cup matches starting on Friday night. It's going to be the first one at SoFi, the United States and Paraguay. According to the Wall Street Journal, about 2,000 hospitality workers at SoFi just over the weekend voted overwhelmingly to authorize a strike. And the walkout could happen at any time.
0: They're not a happy people. I can attest to that.
1: These,
0: it seems like ever since, so this is all anecdotal evidence by the time I have spent at SoFi for the past 6 years. It seems like the employees who work there are in a constant state of disgruntlement. Is that a word?
1: Sure.
0: And it seems like the rules change, their assignments change, they are inundated with events all the time. The schedule is hard to keep. The way that each vendor or each person or entity that rents out SoFi does things differently in terms of like egress and ingress and how employees are going to work and their posts for the day. It's all different. You don't know what you're doing. It's all very disorganized.
1: Yeah, the one group that operates all the concessions is called Legends Global. This is the overarching group. They say they're pretty certain they'll be able to come to some sort of an agreement.
0: Yeah, because they have leverage.
1: Yeah. Now, the company says it also does, in the event that the strike actually happens, they said that they do have a contingency staffing plan in place. But the numbers it's mind-boggling to think of the kind of money that's generated from concessions at an event like this. And by event, I mean it's many events spread out over 4 or 5 weeks. But they're already expecting $15 million in just beer sales at SoFi. $15 million beer, period. Yeah. That's not all the other liquor. That's not any of the food. Nothing. $15 million just in beer.
0: Yeah, a lot of leverage there.
1: You've got President Trump and Zoran Mamdani, the New York mayor, expected to be on hand for tonight's big game. Madison Square Garden is hosting, of course, the New York Knicks and San Antonio Spurs, game 3 in that NBA final.
0: Last time the Knicks were up 2-0, I believe I read, OJ was leading cops on a chase on the 405. It was June 1994, the last time the Knicks had a lead in the finals like this.
1: I forgot it was the Knicks that year, but yeah, that sounds about right. Yeah. I mean, they haven't been in the finals, I think, since 99. The president said he's a big fan of the New York Knicks and confirming that the owner of the team, James Dolan, had invited him to the game.
0: Knicks is a very cool franchise. All the cool kids like the Knicks. And they're long-suffering, like you've mentioned. They haven't been in the finals since the late 90s. So it's a hot ticket, hot floor seats, hot ticket to be in the building.
1: I would argue that the Knicks are the closest rival to the Lakers when it comes to celebrities that sit courtside, just in terms of if you're in Milwaukee and you're watching the Bucks, you're not getting a lot of courtside familiar faces. But they said Ben Stiller and Spike Lee were both at games 1 and 2. It's expected that Timothy Chalamet, Tracy Morgan.
0: Don't forget
1: will be
0: about
1: there.
0: Jason Bateman.
1: At the Knicks game?
0: Oh, yeah. He's got floor seats.
1: I didn't know that. Fat Joe.
0: Oh, Fat Joe.
1: Shane Gillis. They showed up in San Antonio for the start of the series. They said they could be back in New York for game 3. Tina Fey, Kylie Jenner, Mariska Hargitay, Michael J. Fox, Jimmy Fallon, Edie Falco, all of them famous Knicks fans who could potentially be there at the game. But again, the president is going to be in the building. The president brings with him a, what's the word? Metric ass ton of security. So they're telling everybody if you're headed to Madison Square Garden to show up early. And they were going to be doing a watch party outside of MSG with big video screens and everything. And that was going to be a big deal. But you just can't have thousands of random people surrounding the building when the president's there.
0: I wonder what kind of reception he's going to get. I mean, Jackson Dart, quarterback for the New York Giants, just got a lot of heat for introducing him at some sort of event.
1: Right.
0: So he has been the talk of the New York sports town.
1: The headlines that I've seen, listen, headlines can be misleading, but the headlines I've seen have suggested Knicks fans will probably boo him.
0: Yes. That's why I said I am interested to see what kind of reception he gets. And probably because he's gotten so much press there in New York after Jackson Dart introduced him.
1: He's top of mind right now.
0: Right. All right. Coming up next, we will get into restaurants not charging for food.
1: Yeah. If you go to a place and they say, pay what you want.
0: That's, to me, ridiculous. That's like a socialist.
1: Profits are up for this restaurant in Michigan or Minneapolis. Sorry. We'll talk about it when we come back.
0: Yeah. You know, these kinds of things work in the Midwest where people are honest. Out here, we'll ruin it for you.
1: Gary and Shannon will continue. Mark Rahner is live in the KFI 24-hour newsroom.
2: The Justice Department says California's blocking access to voter registration records.
3: It's all part of a legal battle over maintenance of the state's voter rolls. The department says it needs to audit the rolls and assess compliance with federal election laws. The dispute originated in a lawsuit filed by the DOJ against California Secretary of State Shirley Weber. Federal officials say they're entitled to obtain the state's voter registration list and related records under the National Voter Registration Act, the Help America Vote Act, and the Civil Rights Act. Tammy Trujillo, KFI News.
2: A man in Canoga Park has shot and killed his 10-year-old twin sons and himself. Police were called to the home just after 7 last night and found the family members. This neighbor tells NBC Los Angeles the news is heartbreaking.
4: This is tragic. This should never happen to anybody. The kids never had a chance to have a life. And I don't know why the father, if he did have issues, why he couldn't have gotten help.
2: Police say the mom reported hearing two pops and went to a bedroom to investigate. She said the boy's father also shot at her but missed. The man and his sons were pronounced dead at the scene. And Iran's national soccer team has arrived in Tijuana to set up its World Cup base camp.
5: The team will stay in Tijuana and commute to the U.S. for matches, including two in Los Angeles and one in Seattle, after getting the visas needed to enter the country. The 70-person delegation switched plans from Tucson at the last minute, and security across the border region is ramping up with about 300 extra National Guard and military personnel in Baja California. For San Diegans, this puts a World Cup team right next door, training at Estadio Caliente just minutes from the border, though practices will not be open to the public. Iran opens World Cup play June 15th against New Zealand at SoFi Stadium in Inglewood. I'm John Fink.
2: We'll check out a little trouble on the 10 right after this.
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2: Southland weather from KFI. Partly cloudy today. Highs in the... go ahead.
1: Did I jump the gun? It was Elmer, not you. DRE number 0196-1658. 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DRE number 0191-5212.
2: All right, let's do it now. Southland weather from KFI, partly cloudy today, highs in the low to mid-70s, 90 in the IE, cloudy tonight with lows around 60 and mid-50s in the IE. Should clear up by tomorrow afternoon. We'll have highs around 80, and it's going to be up to 90 in the IE again. Right now, it is 70 in La Palma, 69 in Yorba Linda, and we're heading to a crash on the 10 in downtown L.A.
6: Westbound side of the 10 right there at Santa Fe. It looks like a crash with the center lane blocked. Traffic is jammed back from the East LA interchange. Agua Dulce, this crash just got pushed over to the right shoulder. Good news for that. 14 freeway southbound right before Soledad Canyon is where it's at. And again, everything's on the right side. In Chino, good news here as well. This crash has canceled. It was the 60 freeway eastbound right before Reservoir. Everything's gone. Traffic slow from Phillips Ranch Road. With Southern California's most accurate traffic reports, I'm Will Cole Schreiber.
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16: Three staccato cries of Mayday and an eyewitness report of a mid-air explosion is about all that is known this morning of the British Columbia air disaster, which yesterday claimed 52 lives.
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0: Brennan, KFI AM 640, live everywhere on the iHeartRadio app. Federal arson trial begins today for the guy accused of starting the Palisades fire, or starting the fire that would become the Palisades fire. Jonathan Rindernecht pleaded not guilty, of course, to starting what became one of the most destructive fires in the history of our state. 12 people killed, almost 7,000 buildings destroyed. Rindernecht faces at least 5 years in prison if he's convicted of charges that would include malicious destruction by means of a fire. So jury selection is supposed to start today.
1: Okay, so this restaurant that decided to stop charging for food in Minneapolis, it all started by anti-government sentiment, ICE raids and the like. Dylan Alverson is the guy, and he says that he got the idea, the absurd business move, as he calls it, from the government occupation of Minneapolis, decided that we will function as a free and donation-based restaurant. We don't want to give any money to a government that was, quoting here, actively inflicting daily harm on its citizens. So the pay for what you wish restaurant idea was born, and it would also have a new name. It would be called Postmodern Times. The restaurant's name was Modern Times, and they changed it to Postmodern Times.
0: Question.
1: Yes, you.
0: Sales tax is a county and state driven thing. So he's mad at the federal government for their immigration enforcement operations, but he's going to withhold money from the state.
1: The reason I mentioned all of that is so you take it with a grain of salt.
0: Got
1: like
0: it.
1: This is the kind of person who's doing this.
0: Got it. Okay.
1: Okay.
0: Okay. He said the number of customers who don't pay for food hovers somewhere around 40 or 50%, but that the restaurant itself is thriving. Now, there's an interesting thing that goes on in this New York Times article. They don't talk about money. What they talk about is a redefined view of what is a successful restaurant. And I thought that was pretty interesting because they discuss it's more fulfilling to be able to feed people than it is to return a profit in a restaurant business, which if that's what you're in the restaurant business for, then I guess you're successful.
1: He said, I've been fighting to make a profit for 15 years, and I don't think it's possible without taking advantage of people. And we're stepping out of that system. This is not new. The donation only, pay for what you wish restaurants are not new. He said it's kind of this unspoken agreement in America that there's a group of people that are not worth anything and they're treated as such. I disagree with that. And I love that. But that is not a business owner mentality.
0: Right.
1: He shortened his menu after removing the prices to help the kitchen keep up with increased demand.
0: I don't know if I want to praise this guy or think that he's crazy here. I mean, praise the guy because he's talking about the business, the service that he's providing for people in the community who can't otherwise buy the food. And he's giving them an option, homemade or restaurant made, I should say, but, you know, individually made food as opposed to some sort of a prepackaged meal that they're going to get at a homeless shelter or some sort of government run program. But he talks about in the years before the pandemic, the restaurant was profitable every year except one, but it never exceeded a 10% profit margin. Well, that's because that's a restaurant. That's what restaurants do. That's how they operate. They always operate on thin margins. It's very unusual for a place to have higher than a 10% profit margin.
1: This is not sustainable. The business that he's gotten has been buzz. It's been people. This is all my opinion. Has been buzz. It's people that like the idea that he's catering to people that don't have the money. And so they're going there. It's in the media and it's close to where George Floyd was killed. So their merch is killing it. And guess what? Last year, he still lost $18,500 and only pays himself $23,000 a year. So this is a nice idea. It's sweet. But it's not sustainable. And the only reason that it has stayed afloat barely is because of the notoriety and the people who think it's a nice idea and they want to be a part of it and the people buying the merch.
0: What about the neighbors too? This is a problem that they're going to have. Neighbors complain that this type of a business, which is not even a business, it's really a charity, it's not sustainable because it's going to attract the kind of diners who would then attract crime. If they're not willing to pay for dinner, you're going to find a place. You're going to find a, how to be nice about this. You're going to find a clientele that will take advantage of that.
1: Well, but that then
0: may
1: there's
0: be crime adjacent.
1: But then let's account for the clientele who love to eat with people who are crime adjacent for sure. The sake of, I sat next to a man who couldn't pay for his meal and it was just so refreshing that like I could be eating, you know, elbow to elbow with this guy who doesn't have a home and I have a home and we were eating the same meal. You know what I mean?
0: How about
1: the Gavin Newsom wife people?
0: Well, and
1: who like think it's so, they're such good people for sharing a restaurant space with somebody who's homeless.
0: They are the saviors.
1: Oh my God.
0: How about this? There's a guy who does provide security outside the restaurant most days. He spent time working in George Floyd Square, which like you said, is only a few blocks away. He worked in the square as a violence interrupter. He would intervene peacefully before crimes could occur. And he knows how to navigate intense moments that could be complicated by drug addiction and mental illness, as he suspected was the case at a time a customer turned a butter knife on an employee.
1: I think you don't
0: see that at Yamashiro, do you?
1: I don't know what a violence, what is that again?
0: Violence interrupter.
1: Interrupter. I don't, is that a paid position?
0: Oh, I doubt it.
1: Okay, I think you would do really well at violence interruption. I think you'd be killed. But not day one. But I think you would be really like earnest and good at it. Like your heart would be in the right place for violence interruption.
0: Well, I do tend to do that weird calm thing.
1: Yeah.
0: In
1: you've helped me through my violence in the past by just your demeanor.
0: Yes.
1: It's helpful. Like I've
0: rule
1: got,
0: number one, break eye contact.
1: I've gotten to the place sitting right here at times over the past decade where there could have been greater violence, but I've looked over at your face and it has been a serene existence.
0: I'm trying to shake you off.
1: For me. Like all the times Chris Little came in here and I almost became homicidal, you really held it together. And I think that you interrupted that violence.
0: I'm glad I could be of service as a violence interrupter.
1: Yeah.
0: It will not be my second job, but
1: like when I said a few weeks ago, I'm going to go talk to so and so.
0: Yeah.
1: And I was going to burn the whole place down. Mm-hmm. You just serenely looked at me and I did not do any of the things that I threatened to do. So, I mean, the proof is in the pudding.
0: Despite the fact that people think you got suspended for it.
1: For that?
0: Yeah.
1: That's low on the totem pole. Do people still think I get suspended? Even though I've been on good behavior for quite a while?
0: True, some of the people.
1: They
0: like to play the game.
1: Yeah.
0: A guy from San Diego up at Glacier National Park got in contact with a bear in a bad way. Not in a romantic way.
1: This story is incredible.
0: But I didn't even share with you my bear story.
1: I can't wait to hear it.
0: Well, yeah, you can. It's not that.
1: No, I'm excited. Where would you encounter a bear?
0: Great question.
1: Okay.
0: All right. I'll answer it.
1: After the break.
0: Gary and Shannon will continue, and Mark Rahner is live in the KFI 24-hour newsroom.
2: Here's the latest. Rahman overtakes Pratt for mayor, a murder-suicide in the Valley, and a legal fight over the UFC fight at the White House. All that and more at the top of the hour. And we'll look at some blockage on the 110 after this.
1: Blockage. Ooh, blockage. Blockage. Ugh. Oh, man, that sounds...
2: Everyone loves blockage.
1: Awful. Mix in some greens, 110.
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2: SoCal weather, partly cloudy today. Highs in the low to mid 70s, around 90 in the IE, and cloudy tonight with lows around 60, mid 50s in the IE. 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We're heading to that blockage. It's a stall on the 110 in South LA.
3: Hate blockage, although in this case it's almost gone. It's the 110 freeway southbound right before Manchester. Disabled vehicle in the center lane, and things are pretty slow back from Vernon Avenue. In the Agua Dulce area, that crash has cleared. 14 southbound before Soledad Canyon, so that's definitely some good news. If you're trying to get through the, how about Ontario? Crash there on the 10 freeway westbound right before Haven. It's on the right shoulder. And in Mira Loma, 60 freeway eastbound right before the 15. Look out for a wreck on the right side as well. With Southern California's most accurate traffic reports, I'm Will Coleschreiber.
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7: A few miles from the glass spires of Midtown Atlanta lies the South River Forest. 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
1: What?
0: I know. The animals are fighting back. They're taking back their land.
1: You know, there's a whole tick thing going on in the Northeast, too.
0: I did not know this.
1: Well, ticks are not new, and it's not, I mean, every year at about this time, they talk about it, but there's, I've been seeing a lot of headlines about tick disease.
0: Mm-hmm. It's real.
1: Lyme disease?
0: Yeah.
1: Lyme disease. And that you can develop an allergy to red meat?
0: Yes. My girlfriend, one of my best friends, has this. She got the tick disease and can no longer eat red meat.
1: I am sad for her.
0: And it's one of those things where it can't touch anything else or else she gets violently ill. So like when we go out to eat and stuff, like we can't get anything that has it around whatever she's going to be eating because and it's like almost instantly.
1: So she just became a vegetarian almost.
0: Yeah. Well, I mean she can eat chicken and fish. And stuff, yeah. True.
1: And pork, the other white meat.
0: Mm-hmm.
1: Hey, bear.
0: Hey, girl.
1: Hey, bear.
2: Hey, bear. Hey, bear.
1: Hey, bear. Hey, bear. Guy in San Diego, his name is Daniel Crago, in an interview, feels pretty lucky to be alive, ran into a grizzly bear at the end of the last hike on the last day of a trip, long-awaited trip to this park in Montana, Glacier National.
0: This is a guy who, this is his life. He's a lifelong outdoor enthusiast, spent his childhood camping at Yosemite and in Sequoia. And this is what he does. He was at the end of Grinnell Glacier Trail, was headed back to meet his buddy about 100 yards away when he spots a grizzly cub just off to his left.
1: Uh-oh.
0: And when you see a cub, you know, mama is not far behind.
1: Keep looking around.
0: Now, he is, as I mentioned, experienced outdoor enthusiast. He long ago learned what to do when confronted with a bear. So
1: he says,
2: did as you're told, alert the bear so you don't catch them by surprise. I said, hey bear. And as soon as it looked right up at me, it charged at me and leaped, and you could hear the roar. And I just stuck my arm up.
1: Uh-oh.
2: Kind of thought, like, this is it.
0: You're supposed to make noise and just back away. That's the advice for the bears that we have, the black bears around here. A grizzly, get the hell out of there.
1: He was, like you said, he did what he was supposed to do. He had bear spray, but he had no time to deploy said spray.
0: No time at all.
1: He threw up his right arm,
0: like you said, to try and shield himself. And the bear went, chomp, chomp, chomp. The bear bit through the flesh and bone and dragged him for about 20 feet, drops him and runs away. And this guy, I mean, talk about fight or flight and how just what kicks in when you're in this situation. This guy says he looks down at his arm, his hands just dangling. It was a full break of both forearm bones, an open wound, blood is pouring out. He looks down, he gets up and he just starts running. And there's some people around him at this point, hikers, and they're just like, no. They're screaming at him because they're worried that the bear is going to see blood pouring out and say, oh, more food, chomp, chomp, chomp, and that the bear is going to charge again. So he just lays down, and once he does, bystanders quickly rush to him, and one of them, thankfully, what are the odds, is a pediatric ER doctor, is able to wrap his arm in that makeshift tourniquet and stuff the wound to stop the bleeding.
1: That's luck.
0: Such luck.
1: They waited about an hour for the helicopter to get there. 7 days at a hospital in Kalispell. He endured multiple surgeries, probably going to have at least one more skin graft and more surgeries.
0: I mean,
1: metal plates in both bones.
0: If you and I were hiking and a bear took a bite out of your arm and it's pouring out, I'd kind of figure it out, common sense, to wrap it.
1: You mean after you woke back up after passing out?
0: Yeah.
1: Right.
0: But to do the tourniquet and then to try and stop it, like, that's kind of common sense.
1: Yes.
0: Right? But beyond that, I wouldn't know what to do.
1: What would you have? Well, I mean,
0: a sweatshirt.
1: Yeah.
0: Yeah.
1: I mean, you're working with what?
0: A belt.
1: What the Lord gave you in your closet.
0: Not
1: that
0: you and I have belts because our asses are so big. Those are unnecessary.
2: Hey, bear. Hey, bear.
0: And I'd be S out of luck, man.
1: I, on my way to work on Friday morning, had an encounter with a bear.
0: Oh, yes. Tell me everything.
1: So, I'm up there. Mm-hmm. When you come down the hill, you pass by a school Now, I've completely ruined this story based on from what I said on Friday when I was telling Marla about it. So as I'm driving in, the sun is coming up. So I'm looking into the sun as I'm driving down this road. And I think to myself, why is that guy walking on all fours? I mean, he's way ahead of me, and I don't know what. There's no other cars in front of me. There's right. a couple behind me.
0: Yeah.
1: But I realize as I get closer, that's a bear.
0: That so, was not Chris Merrill.
1: Not Chris Merrill. I pull over between, there's two lanes that my direction, right? So I pull over the dotted line so that the cars behind me, because I'm slowing way down.
0: Yeah.
1: I don't want them flying around me. Because they can't see sure. what I can see.
0: Right.
1: So I slow way, way down. And the bear makes his way across the road and starts to jump up this little hill and stuff. Grab my phone to pull out the camera and blah, I'm going to take a picture of it. It couldn't. Yeah. I'm an old. That didn't work.
0: I know.
1: But that night, I looked it up. There had been a bear sighting not too far away from there like a week ago.
0: Oh.
1: And then later that same night, Friday night, I had some friends send me a couple of different, you know, it was like the neighborhood app or Ring app or whatever it was, where people caught a bear on their camera in that same neighborhood yeah. later that same night.
0: Oh, wow. That's cool.
1: So it was so.
0: And how
1: it was
0: far so, away from you would you say it was?
1: Oh, from here to the door.
0: Oh, wow.
1: When I got close enough
0: so
1: to it.
0: So was it a cub?
1: It did not look very big.
0: Okay,
1: I mean, yeah. it wasn't a baby.
0: Right, thing, right, right.
1: But definitely
0: an adolescent that just got kicked out.
1: Yeah.
0: They get kicked out of the family at about two or three. So they're still young, and they're not babies, but they're you know, they're not fully grown yet.
1: And I called my wife right away, and she didn't answer the phone because it's, mm-hmm. you know, 6:30 in the morning.
0: Right.
1: And she called me back later. She's like, is everything okay? And I go, yeah, a bear. I saw right. a bear.
0: But just be careful on your walk.
1: Well... That
0: did you worry about that at all?
1: No, I was.
0: She walks the dog in that area.
1: No,
0: no,
1: she walks it up close to our house. And
0: oh,
1: that,
0: okay.
1: If a bear got in that area, we would all know about it immediately.
0: Okay,
1: I mean, we have neighborhood watch for bears. I don't know.
0: For bears. Yeah,
1: we would all know about it a lot quicker.
0: I see.
1: But my thought was, it's close to a school campus. There's a park and like a big drainage pond kind of thing that's there. That he kind of walked out of, but was walking towards the wilderness. And I thought, well, if the school was in session still, I should probably call somebody and tell them, hey, there was a bear in the park across from the campus or yeah, next to campus. Right. But I thought school was done for the summer. It's not.
0: Oh.
1: But even then,
0: you put all those kids in danger.
1: Who do I call? I call the school yeah. at 6:30 in the morning.
0: Yes.
1: Nobody's there.
0: You leave a message. I don't know if they even have phones
1: you guys
0: anymore.
1: Have a bear line, have phones? A bear hotline or something like that?
2: Hey, bear, hey, bear.
0: I'd probably call the sheriff's department.
1: Oh, I could do that.
0: Yeah, the substation. You should always know your sheriff's department, your local sheriff's department substation for these kinds of things.
1: Bear encounters.
2: Hey, bear, hey, bear.
0: All right. that's funny because when I see bears in my neighborhood, I go, hey, bear.
1: That's what you're supposed to. That's,
0: yeah.
2: Hey, bear, hey, bear.
0: Hey, bear.
1: Well, don't say it like that. Creative. That's a little more inviting.
0: Hey, bear.
1: This was yeah. a warning.
0: Yeah, like, hey,
2: hey bear.
0: Bear.
2: Hey, bear.
1: Hey, bear. Hey, bear. Human, I'm bad for you.
0: You don't want to eat me.
1: Because if you kill me, they'll euthanize you. You don't want that.
0: Yeah, that's the problem.
1: That's a warning.
0: And people be more pissed off about the bear being put down than the dude.
1: Yeah. That's what people
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4: Looks like Pratt's out. I'm Mark Ronner, live from the KFI 24-hour newsroom. L.A. City Councilwoman Nithya Raman has overtaken Spencer Pratt and is now in second place in the L.A. mayor's race.
5: She has a narrow lead, about 3,100 votes. That's less than half of a percent, but she's gained on him every day since election night.
4: ABC's Trevor Ault says Pratt was ahead last week, but...
5: In California, 80% of votes are mail-in, and there are still many more votes that are still coming in. We don't exactly know how many more are left, but based on the trends we're seeing, we are likely going to have a runoff election in November in Los Angeles between two Democrats.
4: Mayor Bass still has about 35% of the vote. The leading Republican in the race for governor of California says he hasn't seen any evidence of fraud in the election.
6: President Trump and others have said that there is fraud happening in California's election, and federal prosecutors have said they're investigating fraud claims along with the FBI. On Sunday, Republican Steve Hilton was asked about that.
7: We've got teams looking at it. We've got teams of lawyers standing by.
6: He tells NBC LA's news conference with Conan Nolan.
7: So far, we haven't seen anything.
6: Many are unhappy with the slow California vote count, but Hilton says that's not evidence of fraud, just evidence of a broken California system. He remains confident he'll make it to a runoff for governor in November against Democrat Javier Becerra.
8: Jason Nathanson, KFI News.
4: Twin brothers in the West San Fernando Valley have been killed by their father, who also killed himself.
9: It happened in Canoga Park on Saturday night. Detectives say a man in his mid-40s and two boys, who were both about 10, were found dead in a home on Owens Mouth Avenue. The crime appears to be domestic in nature, and police say there was no ongoing threat to the public. Mark Mayfield, KFI News.
4: The LA area is the smoggiest it's been in a decade.
10: State air quality monitoring during the first 5 months of 2026 shows the South Coast Air Basin has had 39 days of smog concentration exceeding the federal standard. The affected area includes LA, Orange, Riverside, and San Bernardino counties. The South Coast Air Quality Management District says the elevated ozone levels are due to early heat waves. Highs have been in the mid-80s and high 90s between January and April, breaking several daily high temperature records. Eileen Gonzalez, KFI News.
4: A watchdog group is suing to block a UFC event planned at the White House on President Trump's 80th birthday this Sunday. The lawsuit, filed over the weekend by Public Integrity Project, says the administration broke federal laws by allowing a private for-profit sporting event on White House grounds. It also says a large steel structure for the event went up without required approval or environmental review. A White House official calls the lawsuit baseless, saying the event will be part of the nation's 250th anniversary celebration. And Israel and Iran appear to be backing away from more strikes after trading fire for the first time since a U.S.-backed ceasefire 2 months ago. Both countries warn they're still ready to strike back if attacked. ABC's Jonathan Carl says the exchange came after both sides defied President Trump's calls to stop the fighting.
11: The president is saying that his peace deal is still on the verge. He's been saying that for now months, saying only subject to ignorance or stupidity getting in the way.
4: The latest exchange followed Israeli strikes on Iran and on Beirut's southern suburbs. Iran responded by firing missiles into northern Israel, accusing Israel of violating ceasefire agreements. Southland weather from KFI, partly cloudy today, highs in the low to mid-70s, 90 in the valleys in IE, cloudy tonight as well, lows around 60, mid-50s in the IE, should clear up, we'll have sun by afternoon tomorrow with highs around 80 and up to 90 in the IE. Right now it is 69 in Mission Viejo, 69 in Costa Mesa, 70 in Arcadia, and 69 in Calabasas. 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Yeah, a little bit of this, a little bit of that. The Dow's down 15, S&P 500 up 45, NASDAQ up 322 right now. And we're going to head to a crash on the 10 in downtown L.A.
12: It's on the 10 west of Santa Fe. They're just now clearing that from the middle lane. Still a little bit of slow in there. Then past it on the 110 south right at the 10 west. Got something on fire. It's under the freeway, so you got a lot of smoke that's blowing up near the freeway, so be extra careful there. Sylmar, 210 westbound connector to the southbound 5. We got a stalled car. It's going to be having that transition partially blocked. Santa Fe Springs, 605 southbound before you get to Slauson Avenue. Got that stalled big rig. The two middle lanes are going to be blocked. You're going to be backed up almost to Rose Hills Road now. In Long Beach, 710 northbound right at TCH. The off-ramp there is shut down because there's a fire at a construction site, so they shut down that off ramp because it's right off the freeway. Costa Mesa, 55 southbound before the 73. We've got an accident in the right lane. And in Hesperia, 15 southbound before you get to Joshua Street, the left lane is taken out with a crash there. With Southern California's most accurate traffic reports, I'm Jenny Harmon.
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0: show. Stop the show. The president is listening to the show, at least today. And I have proof. Okay. Do you remember when we spoke about the turn of events in the mayoral election and about Nithya Raman moving into second and Spencer Pratt? And I opined, I wonder if the president's going to wade into this because he thinks that the elections in California are rigged. Mm-hmm. At nine, that what time would you say that that sentence?
1: In the first couple.
0: So like 9:13?
1: Yeah, sure.
0: Yeah, okay. At 9:16 this morning, Donald J. Trump took to Twitter to say, or not Twitter, wherever he posts.
2: Truth Social.
0: Truth Social. Not possible for Spencer Pratt to have lost the LA runoffs after the big lead he had. Third world nation rigged elections. Now they'll be working on great guy Steve Hilton. Won't have results for possibly 2 weeks, according to officials. Just moments, 90-ish seconds after we said, wonder when the president's going to weigh in on this Spencer Pratt situation. Boom.
2: 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So, I mean, that would line up perfectly.
0: Real-time reaction, baby.
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2: 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And all of those
0: President Trump, if you're listening, how about a shout out from Madison Square Garden tonight?
2: Yes, yeah,
0: little shout out.
3: Hey Bear, hey Bear.
2: When you see the cameras, you could say that.
0: That'll be our little wink, wink, nod, nod. Little, hey Bear.
2: Little code.
0: Hey Bear.
2: Little code. Hey Bear.
0: Hey Bear.
2: Hey Bear.
0: The Bear. So much Bear. You're tired of Bear.
2: You're gonna have so much Bear. You're tired.
3: Hey Bear. Hey Bear.
2: So many Bears.
0: Okay, what else is going on?
4: Time for What's Happening.
2: Well, the afternoons for the last several days have been kind of concerning, shall we say, when it comes to the ballot drops that have come in throughout the state of California. Of course, in LA County, the biggest issue that everybody continues to watch is the mayor for the city of Los Angeles. And as we've been telling you since yesterday's ballots were counted, Nithya Raman took over Spencer Pratt's second place and is now more likely to be headed to the runoff with Karen Bass in November.
0: I think in terms of the media coverage and the media infatuation with the story of Spencer Pratt v. Karen Bass, what was lost was the groundswell of progressive support that Nithya Raman was able to wrangle or just capitalize on that exists in Los Angeles. While everyone in the media was obsessed with Spencer Pratt and there being this pocket of conservatives or people that just want change from business as usual, there's also a big population of progressive Democrats in Los Angeles. And guess what? They mail in their ballots, and those ballots are being counted. And it's why Nithya Raman has surpassed Spencer Pratt going into that runoff election. And it's going to get real interesting. Karen Bass, who... you put her up against Nithya Raman, and she is a conservative Democrat. And that's crazy when you think about it on its face. But Nithya Raman is cuckoo pants. I mean, get rid of the LAPD cuckoo pants.
2: Yeah, and I don't know how she's going to live that down other than, or I should say, and it makes Karen Bass look sane.
0: That's what I'm saying.
2: That's a dangerous place to be.
0: But, I mean, she, let's make no mistake about it. She has no shot. Spencer Pratt was going to have no shot in the runoff, unfortunately, for people who love Spencer Pratt and for people who like Nithya Raman. Karen Bass, without that vote being split between Pratt and Raman, would have run away with this thing, yeah. And she will.
2: But what I would have loved to have seen was Spencer Pratt in the conversation and using...
0: He was. What he,
2: I know, but I mean, from this point forward, where it's just the two of them, and having that ability to just use common sense language.
0: That conversation's gone. That's conversation's awful. Gone. But like I said earlier, right before the president tweeted after listening to the show was that, you know, Spencer Pratt does not squander an audience. He is going to take what he has built in this primary season, and I don't know what he's going to do with it, but it's going to be something. Whether he decides to roll the cameras and have a reality show about how corrupt LA is, that's an option. Whether he is going to use it to launch himself into a bigger campaign politically, a bigger arena, that's an option for him too. But what he won't do is just disappear, and I can guarantee that.
2: Jury selection begins today for the trial of the former Uber driver accused of setting the fire that became the Palisades fire in January of last year. Jonathan Rinderknecht has already pleaded not guilty to federal charges. They said that he was the one who intentionally started the Lockman fire shortly after midnight, January 1st, 2025, which then a few days later was believed to have sparked again and become the Palisades fire when those winds picked up on January 7th.
0: Mentioned this earlier, death toll from a 7.8 earthquake in the Philippines is at 32. At least 17 were killed in the southern province because of a landslide that was triggered by the quake. So that death toll is certain to go up. This was the strongest that has hit that area this year. 7.8. People running out into the streets, as you can imagine.
2: A violent crash of a small plane, private plane. Pilot and co-pilot from the United States died as they attempted an emergency landing in the Dominican Republic. This would have been just yesterday near the southern coastal town of La Romana. The pilot and co-pilot, U.S. citizens, the only two on board. Former MLB all-star catcher Yadier Molina said on social media that the plane was bound for Texas to pick him up along with some family and friends, where they were then going to turn around and head to Puerto Rico.
0: And then a story that one day I hope to be announcing your name in. You know, it's kind of like Ben Affleck and Matt Damon in Good Will Hunting. Like, one day I hope I get to this radio show and you're not here because you're on the stage and you're on your way to winning a Tony Award. That's what I wish for you, because I really think you have it in you. Anyway, the Tonys, did anybody watch them?
2: Did anybody watch them?
0: Schmigadoon. Won for Best Musical. Had 12 nominations.
2: I don't know any of these shows.
0: No.
2: Well, Lost Boys. I know what Lost Boys is.
0: Alden Rocky Horror Show. Ehrenreich won Best Performance by an Actor in a Featured Role in a Play for Becky Shaw. And I think you could take Alden freaking every day and twice on Sunday. One day I'm going to be saying that Gary Hoffman won Best Performance by an Actor and has a Tony Award. I just really think that that's going to happen. I'm Ben Affleck in this situation. You're Matt Damon.
2: Oh, okay.
0: All right.
2: Should we play that for Motivational Monday, that whole speech?
0: Yeah.
2: One day I'm going to come up to your house and you're not going to be there.
0: Yeah.
2: I'm going to be happy.
0: That's how I feel with your Broadway career and musicals. One day I'm going to walk into the studio and be like, Where's Gary? Gary?
2: Are you Leslie now?
0: I was trying to have that Boston accent and I couldn't really do it.
2: Close enough. All right, we're live today from the Sellers Advantage Studio. Swamp Watch is up next. Mark Rahner is live in the KFI 24-hour newsroom.
1: Here's the latest. Hilton and Pratt bumped down a notch in the governor and mayor's races. Plattner versus Collins in Maine, and a brush fire in San Diego. Details coming at the bottom of the hour. 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There is a crash on the 105 in Willowbrook.
3: The 105 eastbound as you're coming up on Wilmington. A rollover accident. It's going to be blocking the right lane. You're already stopped from the 110. In Santa Fe Springs, 605 southbound.

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22: You may have heard the reports about gas dropping below $6. I guess that's fair if you want to celebrate a little relief, but it still sucks. Well, hang on, because both Sacramento and D.C. say it's going back up again. 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
23: Yeah, Lone Star ticks. That's the tick that got my girlfriend when she was living in Boston. They're very common there on the northeast. 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Ticks are so small.
24: Yeah, it's not like
23: it's not like you've got six ticks on you and you're like, one's got white on it. Flick it off. What? 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
24: Get out of here, ticks.
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1: Ooh, let's start Swamp Watch with that.
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6: Dumb. 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
8: So
9: that
8: dumb.
9: That is how you drain the swamp.
10: I can imagine what can be and be unburdened by what has been, you know?
11: Americans have always been gullible.
12: Act presidential.
11: But they're not stupid.
13: A political blunder is when a politician actually tells the truth.
14: Whether people voted for you or not.
15: Swamp Watch.
14: They're all counting on you.
0: So the French military says that residents of eastern Latvia had been told to seek shelter indoors. This Russian drone was spotted. The Latvian army said the drone flew into its airspace from Russia as part of what it described as Russian electromagnetic warfare. French military jets that are helping patrol that area ended up taking down the drone. Now, all of this is going on as there is continued activity. The heavy finger quotes here, cease fire. The Iranian military's joint command said it's going to stop its offensive after Israel and Iran began trading fire again today in retaliatory strikes. Yemen, they also claimed an attack on Israel and said that Israeli-affiliated vessels would again be targeted as they transited the Red Sea. No word on any sort of peace negotiations necessarily, although President Trump, we know, has had at least two phone conversations with Benjamin Netanyahu over the last 24, 30, 26 hours, something like that.
1: The stock market has had quite the good fortune, hasn't it?
0: Yeah, this is the weirdest economy I think we've ever... It's one thing... Listen, I don't think most of us go through CNBC every day to look at what's going on with all these different economic indicators.
1: And if you check in on the stock market, the past 6 months have been pretty good.
0: Yeah. Despite gas and energy prices going through the roof lately. I thought that that would have dragged down the economy, but apparently people believe that this thing is doing pretty great.
1: A federal judge today, this morning, actually just within the hour, has blocked President Trump's bid to slap that $100,000 fee on employers who are trying to get foreign workers hired for specialized roles. The judge has labeled the policy an unauthorized tax that requires congressional approval. This was the president's proposed payments for so-called H-1B visa applications. And several states sued Trump over the proclamation, saying the $100,000 fee had damaged their ability to hire workers at publicly run institutions like colleges and hospitals.
0: The president is on his way to New York. He's expected to be at Madison Square Garden tonight for Game 3 of the NBA Finals, cheering on his Knicks. There's another big sporting event coming up later this week. In fact, Sunday is when we're supposed to see a UFC fight night on the South Lawn of the White House. And if you've seen pictures of the White House recently, you can already see the staging and the lighting rigs and everything that they have set up on the South Lawn. There's a lawsuit that was filed to try to shut this down. The Public Integrity Project sued on behalf of a political activist and an Air Force veteran and said that the event coming on Sunday is deeply corrupt. It says that the administration did not get appropriate approval for the event to take place on national park lands because you're not supposed to do sporting events on natural park land. The construction of the venue also didn't get congressional authorization and that there was no environmental review. The whole event that is going on this weekend kicks off on Friday night at the Lincoln Memorial. UFC has said that the event is part of a celebration to mark the birth of the country 250 years ago. But the lawsuit says the date of the fight night also happens to fall on someone's birthday. Do you know whose birthday? You didn't know?
1: No.
0: President Trump's birthday. He'll be 80 on Sunday.
1: I did not know that.
0: Big birthday party. Big bounce house out there on the South Lawn.
1: That sounds like fun. the president and other people surrounding the president have been focused on lowering your grocery bills before the midterms. They don't want higher grocery bills to affect them. And one of the big pieces to that pie is to lower beef prices. Unfortunately, The New World Screwworm has entered the chat. The New World Screwworm is a devastating parasite that is killing beef. It often kills untreated livestock. It's been discovered in two calves near the Mexican border in Texas in the past week. Ag officials are alarmed. Ranchers and beef industry leaders have been spending months attempting to prepare for its anticipated arrival. Ground beef and steaks have been fetching record high sums, but the screwworm is back. And they're worried that it's going to have a really big big effect on beef prices, which already have skyrocketed due to high demand and a decades low cattle herd. They say it's diminished by severe weather, industry consolidation, and high operating costs. So already there's a supply demand problem with beef, and enter the screwworm, and we're all screwed.
0: Have you caught up with Beth and Rip yet on Dutton Ranch?
1: You're damn right. Well, I don't know if I'm caught up. I'm like three episodes in.
0: Okay. So you know the whole, they had to destroy their herd.
1: Yeah. Because of the foot mouth.
0: It was foot and mouth. It wasn't screwworm, but.
1: That was like the most obvious thing. It was one of those obvious moments in television.
0: Yeah. They show the hoof.
1: They show the hoof.
0: And then they show the mouth.
1: And they show the mouth. And then there's like deliberation. They're like, meh.
0: I wonder what it could be.
1: Wonder what it is. And I'm like, wow. Wonder how dumb we are as a people. God. Anyway. Okay. Coming up next, the sad wives of AI.
0: Oh my gosh. You people.
1: Is this guy's
0: go on.
1: I was just going to say a bad...
0: You're going to say chatting with their chatbots?
1: I was going to say self-pleasuring with their chatbots.
0: Highly likely.
1: Yeah.
0: That's what we're doing to men.
1: Is it because the chatbots don't talk back or just don't talk at all when they're told not to?
0: Wouldn't that be nice?
1: Gary and Shannon will continue.
0: Hey, Siri.
1: Stop it. Siri, stop. Mark Rauner has the news.
3: Democrat Javier Becerra has overtaken Republican Steve Hilton to lead the race for governor of California. Becerra now has 27.2% of the vote to Hilton's 25.9%. Democrat Tom Steyer is in third place with 21.5%. California's Secretary of State's office says election results will change throughout the ballot counting canvas period as vote-by-mail ballots, provisional ballots, and other ballots are tallied. Spencer Pratt's now in third place in the race for mayor of Los Angeles. The latest tally yesterday put L.A. City Councilwoman Nithya Raman more than 3,000 votes ahead of Pratt. He was leading her by tens of thousands of votes after Election Day, but Raman has gained more votes than Pratt with every update provided by election officials in L.A. County. Mayor Bass remains around 35%. Fire crews are battling a brush fire in the Sorrento Valley neighborhood of San Diego. It started around 9:20 this morning and quickly grew to about 45 acres. Evacuations are in place nearby and a temporary evacuation point is set up at Mandel Weiss Eastgate Park. Crews are on the ground and in the air working to slow the fire and protect nearby buildings. The Navy has christened a new ship in San Diego.
5: The 746-foot USNS Thurgood Marshall was christened Saturday at Nasco Shipyard, with three of Marshall's family members breaking a champagne bottle across the hull. The ship honors the first black Supreme Court justice known for Brown versus Board of Education and decades fighting civil rights cases. It's the seventh John Lewis-class oiler built in San Diego, adding to the local shipbuilding work many families depend on. The USNS Sojourner Truth is set to be delivered Tuesday as this class of ships continues to grow. John Fink, KFI News.
3: And voters in Maine go to the polls this week to decide a key Senate race. Democratic candidate Graham Platner is expected to win the nomination tomorrow and take on Republican Senator Susan Collins in November. Platner has been plagued by allegations of physical and emotional abuse against ex-girlfriends, but ABC's Selena Wang says some argue that's irrelevant.
7: These are allegations from women of his past. I don't care about what these women have said. What I care about is someone who is going to stand up to Donald Trump.
3: The race could decide which party controls the Senate next year. We're going to look at a little mayhem on the 91. That might be overselling it right after this.
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12: DRA number 0196158, Providence Realty, DRA number 0191-5212.
3: Southland weather from KFI. Partly cloudy today with highs in the low to mid-70s, 90 in the valleys in IE. Cloudy tonight, lows around 60, mid-50s in the IE. And we should have sun by afternoon tomorrow with highs around 80 and up to 90 again in the IE. Right now it's 73 in Buena Park, 66 in Altadena. And that mayhem is a crash on the 91 in Riverside.
15: It's on the westbound side of the 91, right after Pierce. It's going to be blocking the left lane. Also in Riverside on the 60 westbound, just past the Riverside interchange. That's the 215-91. We got a car fire over on the right shoulder in Ontario, 60 eastbound before you get to Euclid Avenue. Got a stall being cleared to the Center Divider area. In Costa Mesa, 55 southbound at the 73. Still working on a wreck over on the shoulder there. Willowbrook, 105 eastbound at Wilmington. Got that rollover accident. It's now blocking the two right lanes. And in Santa Fe Springs, 605 southbound before you get to Slauson Avenue with stalled big rig. Still going to be in the third lane from your left. With Southern California's most accurate traffic reports, I'm Jenny Harmon.
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0: 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She has been gaining over the last few days. She now has about 196,000 votes. Pratt has 193,000. That's still about 83% of the votes counted. And here we are almost a week out. In the governor's race, 72% of those votes have been counted. Javier Becerra's taken over the lead now at 27.2%. Steve Hilton in second, just under 26%. And then Tom Steyer in third place, but not making up the ground that was expected. He's at 21.5%.
1: Could you imagine if your husband was obsessed with AI, talking to AI, listening to AI, asking AI for advice when he hasn't listened to you in 23 years? I mean, every word AI says. Well, let me see what AI says. What do you mean? What do you think AI says? What about what I think? This is a reality for some people.
0: This is an interesting look at it. Alessandra Ram wrote a piece for Wired magazine about men who are obsessed with AI. And it's not just the you're talking to the chatbot late into the night because your wife won't listen to you. It's people who work in the industry specifically. Now, granted, some of those people are using these large language models as their companion when they're talking about perfecting AI, making it better, making the iterations better than the last. But think about, she writes this, Alessandra writes, during the gold rush, it was the men who left their families and headed west. During the dot-com boom, it was the founders sleeping under their desks in SoMa. Now it's the person who is building, always building, vibe coding at midnight, constantly upgrading their models, convinced that to stop for 5 minutes would mean missing everything.
1: And you can't bitch at them about it because it's their job. They have to train the AI. They're in the field.
0: Well, for now, until it can train itself, and we're just on the verge of that. But that's a different story.
1: But isn't this with every? Every occupation?
0: Well, every occupation.
1: You can put as much into it as you want to put into it.
0: Yeah.
1: You know, you could go home and do nothing for this show or your job. You could do nothing. Or you could go home and check out the news, you know, in the afternoon and then the evening and then the next morning and spend about an hour just kind of on your laptop checking out news and things like that and thinking about the show. Or you could go home and spend all your time figuring out what will sound good on the show tomorrow or next week or in a year, what have you.
0: Right. Which is why we rehearse in the morning.
1: It's a not tell people we rehearse this disaster. We rehearse this train wreck over and over. No. But like, you know, you can't just say my job is more demanding. I think everyone makes choices as to how much they're going to put into work. To a degree.
0: Yes. And I think this is very different. I mean, I know she used the gold rush analogy that men would leave their families and go out west for searching for literal riches. And not all of them were successful. This is similar to AI. Not everybody can be a multi-billionaire when they develop this large language model or chatbot or whatever it is that they're working on specifically. Not everybody's going to be able to make money at that. There will be, in fact, the vast majority of people won't make money at it.
1: Yeah, it's very prevalent. It's not just like Silicon Valley tycoons that are spending their time figuring out AI. It's just like everyday dudes hoping to hit it rich with an AI startup. A TikTok meme has been making the rounds. Young women at their laptops doing their makeup captioned something like, working so hard so my man can work on his AI startup that loses $30,000 a month. And there is an audience for this. I'm dead. Yes, queen. You know, just so he can have founder in his bio. And why not? I mean, isn't that part of America? Is you find a thing, find a new thing, find a cutting edge thing, make your mark, do your thing to make it in the world.
0: We have great things in this country because great people sacrificed greatly. I mean, you could apply that to all kinds of different things. But there are people that work their asses off to the bone. And unfortunately, it's to the detriment of their personal relationships. maybe it's to the on the positive side for the rest of society, for the breakdown of that individual family. And it's awful. It's sad. But
1: I'm just ready for the trickle-down economics of AI to move from the guys that whose job it is to specialize in AI, talking to AI all the time, to just, you know, Joe, who works at the tire store, talking all the time to AI when Betsy is his wife and is completely forgotten about. Because that's right around the corner. That is right around the corner.
0: Well, it's... I think the
1: and I'm not talking about, you know, touching himself stuff. I'm talking about like everyday conversation, input, opinion, all of it.
0: His chatbot knows everything.
1: Exactly.
0: And doesn't forget what he told her yesterday.
1: That's true. And she adjusts to meet his needs and his standards. His needs in terms of the information.
0: No, I know what you mean. I know what you mean.
1: Don't make me use your given name.
0: What else would you?
1: I don't know. Dumbass. Oh. I like that one.
0: Okay. Listen, if the Bears ain't going to get you and the Ticks ain't going to get you, what about the Sharks? Sharks are still out there. They'll get you.
1: I don't really call you dumbass.
0: Yeah, you do.
1: No, I don't.
0: Yes, you have.
1: For fun, but not for reals.
0: Well, you don't get my attention that way. I've ignored that for a while now.
1: Oh, how would I get your attention? What's that word I can use?
0: Usually it's when you don't say anything. That concerns me. The moment that you, like you do that thing with your face where you go, I was about to say something, but I'm going to withhold it.
1: Yeah.
0: That's when I start.
1: You get a little nervous.
0: Yeah. That's what I call a doctor.
1: All right.
0: Gary and Shannon will continue. Sharks are coming at you. Mark Rahner is live in the KFI 24-hour newsroom.
2: Here's the latest in on-air dust-up about unsupported fraud allegations. An appeals court looks at whether Trump can proceed with his ballroom and a tagging surge in downtown L.A. Details coming at the top of the hour, and we'll check out the 6:05 after this.
1: Being hurt in an accident is like a punch in the gut you never saw coming.
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0: 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Odoo, the only business software you need. Partly cloudy today with highs in the low to mid 70s and up to 90 in the IE. Cloudy tonight with lows around 60, mid 50s in the IE. 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There's a crash on the 605 in Whittier.
1: It's on the 605 northbound as you're coming up on Whittier Boulevard. New accident. They just got it to the right shoulder. Now you're going to see a lot of slowing on the 605 south. Right at Slauson, still got that stalled big rig in the middle lanes. And it's heavy from Rose Hills Road. Willowbrook, 105 east at Wilmington, got that rollover accident. The two right lanes are still blocked. It's a crawl coming away from the 110. And in West LA, 405 south at Sunset, got a new accident making its way to the shoulder. You're still going to be on and off the brakes all the way from the 101. With Southern California, California's most accurate traffic reports, I'm Jenny Harmon.
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5: I happened to be in Birmingham, England one night when this journalism student came up to me at an event.
6: It was a tsunami that hit Birmingham. Birmingham does not get national attention. It was a circus, mate. I can't even describe to you.
5: His name was Hamza Syed, and he wanted help on his first ever story about a mystery in Birmingham, his hometown, that no one had ever solved. It had begun a few years earlier, when news of a strange letter exploded in the press.
6: The letter looked to be a secret communique between Islamic extremists who'd been infiltrating the city schools in a supposed plot called Operation Trojan Horse. The letter was bizarre, unsigned, incoherent, badly Xeroxed, yet still, it sparked one of the biggest school scandals in British history. Government investigators descended on Birmingham. The country beefed up its counter-terror policy. By the time it all died down, schools were revamped, teachers lost their jobs. But what I always found suspicious about this whole affair is that this dodgy letter suggesting extremists were taking over our schools, nobody ever found out who wrote it or why. Remarkably, none of the investigators even tried. So I convinced Brian Reed over here that we should go for it.
5: Is this about to be the first radio interview you've ever done?
7: Yeah.
5: Hams and I spent years running this down.
8: I'll give you a clue. Who is the letter defending is the question you have to answer.
5: But figuring out who wrote the Trojan Horse letter, that was only the first mystery we were up against. It started to seem like officials knew more than what they were letting on. And that Hams and I were poking at something that people did not want to talk about.
6: Can you give us a bit of details about that situation?
9: No. It is particularly important that I don't.
5: From Serial Productions and the New York Times, I'm Brian Reed.
6: And I'm Hamza Syed.
5: It's The Trojan Horse Affair, a mystery in eight parts that a lot of people don't want you to hear.
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22: 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Another day, another dump. That'll be after 3 o'clock today on the John Cobalt Show.

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1: I have a developing story.
0: Get it.
1: Well, we told you about the earthquake that hit the southern Philippines.
0: Are you going to tell me about Cuba?
1: Yeah. This is, according to the U.S. Geological Survey, there were two earthquakes. That could change. Sometimes in the early minutes after an earthquake, they will adjust their measurements. But two earthquakes that were reported off the coast of Cuba. This would be off of the western end of Cuba. 6.1 and a 6.4. Again, that right now is what's listed on the USGS website. Felt in places throughout southern Florida, they said. We don't know much. Obviously, that would have been felt in Cancun because that's just over there as well. In places like that, in that Yucatan Peninsula in Mexico. But again, a couple of earthquakes reported in off the coast of Cuba.
0: Okay, so we told you about the bear attack in Montana at Glacier National Park, which I always think is interesting. Glacier National Park, when there's not a glacier. I always want to think that's in Alaska, where there are glaciers.
1: I assume.
0: Now, I understand there once were glaciers. I get that.
1: Yeah.
0: But no longer.
1: Huh. Okay. I mean, desert hot springs? Was there a lot of hot springs out in the desert?
0: Oh, yeah.
1: Oh. What about Thousand Oaks? Is there a Thousand Oaks?
0: Yeah.
1: In Thousand Oaks?
0: Yeah.
1: What about Valley Village?
0: A lot of valley.
1: In the middle of the valley?
0: Sure.
1: Huh.
0: You got any
1: of... Lake Forest?
0: A lot of forest.
1: Yeah, but is there a lake?
0: There may be a man-made lake.
1: Huh.
0: I'm making that up. But there's got to be, right? Or maybe there's not, and those are the El Toro people.
1: Is there a mission up
0: there? The El Toro people are like, there's no lake here.
2: Hey, bear. Hey, bear.
1: Hey, bear.
0: All right. So a surfer has had a similar experience, but it wasn't a bear. It was an 8-foot shark.
1: Oof.
0: Surfer Koa Smith, 38-year-old father of two, surfing at Kaikous. Am I saying that correctly?
1: Sounds right to me.
0: A South Shore on Oahu, and he felt something grab him from behind. He said, it really did feel like somebody just came from behind, grabbed my ankle, and pulled. I was so confused, he said. So I turned around to see who was doing this. Who's grabbing me? And yeah, he says, it was a shark.
1: I don't like that.
0: It was an 8-foot Galapagos shark. Now, I don't know what kind of shark a Galapagos is, but it's 8 feet. So that's all I need to know. It left him with a 10-inch wound on his left leg and a 5-inch wound on his right.
1: So the whole side, his left calf, was wide open.
0: Oh, my goodness.
1: And then the right foot had a pretty big gash on it. So it got both legs. He was able to shake off the shark and paddle back to shore, crawled across the sand yelling for help before three people rushed to assist him. You know what one of them was? Pediatric emergency room technician.
0: No, it wasn't.
1: That guy's like, God, I got to find better places to go on vacation. But he's multiple surgeries, they said, in the Queens Medical Center.
0: Oh, boy. Oh, my goodness. He was born and raised on Oahu, spent 4 years as a Coast Guard lifeguard, 3 decades as a surfer. I've been in the water my entire life. Pretty much my entire life is in the ocean. Dives, body surfs, body boards, all the things. And you bet he'll be back out there.
1: Well, I love it. He goes, just watching on Instagram, all the waves that I'm missing kind of suck. Yeah. That's what he's thinking
0: yeah,
1: about.
0: Yeah, yeah,
1: not
0: totally.
1: The fact that he's going to have a great story,
0: yeah,
1: a shark story for the rest of his life. But
0: people say, like, you know, Joe and Matt, they're both surfers. They go out there surfing every day. And they're like, it's like an addiction. Like, they have to get out there.
1: There's a water thing.
0: They freak out if they can't get out there.
1: We, big dumb human meat bags, we are so attracted to water. I mean, obviously because we need it, but there is something harmful. Yesterday on the boat, we're just
0: But guess what?
1: Out.
0: We were looking at it. We weren't in the water with the seals and the sharks. You can enjoy the water without putting your life in danger.
1: There's no seals in that little harbor.
0: We saw one.
1: We were coming back in.
0: We did see one.
1: He's not going to eat you.
0: Do you want to see a video of another seal?
1: No.
0: No, nobody
2: hey
0: wants
2: bear,
0: to see
2: Hey
0: that.
2: Bear,
1: hey bear. Hey water bear.
0: What's more boring, video of a seal I saw or telling you about my dream last night? That's a real ding dong, isn't it? Conway texted me. He won his first superfecta of the season.
1: Oh, wow.
0: You want to know how much he won?
1: That's a few $100, isn't it?
0: $2.36.
1: Wait.
0: What a legend. Marilyn Monks.
1: What's
0: Monks
1: he gonna
0: and Merrill.
1: With all that money?
0: It's all coming up next.
1: We'll see you tomorrow. Stay dry, everybody.
0: Blessings.
3: Compared to lying on the floor of the bank, this was Space Mountain to me. I thought it was great.
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5: More allegations without evidence and a walkout. I'm Mark Ronner, live from the KFI 24-hour newsroom. President Trump has continued to criticize the election system in California.
6: You know that these elections are rigged.
5: Trump told Meet the Press it's been several days since the election.
6: And they aren't even close
7: that's
6: to coming
7: how they,
6: up
7: that's
6: with
7: how they count
6: You know
7: the
6: why
7: votes
6: they're doing
7: California.
6: That? Because they're cheating on the election.
7: There's what do you have evidence they're, to support
6: all
7: that?
6: All I have to do is look.
5: NBC's Kristen Welker continued to push back, and Trump abruptly ended the interview a short time later. Being a former reality TV personality and popular on social media may not be enough to be mayor of L.A.
8: Spencer Pratt has campaigned largely on public safety through viral social media videos.
9: Spencer Pratt basically got the Republican percentage of votes, and the math just was never going to work in his favor.
8: Matthew Klink runs the political strategy firm Klink Campaigns and says the ballots being counted now are coming in from a specific sector of the population.
9: I'm betting that they were younger voters. They tend to be very, very progressive.
8: Meanwhile, the campaign contribution link on Pratt's website is no longer working. Jason Campidonia, KFI News.
5: Residents and business owners in downtown LA are demanding more be done about a surge in graffiti.
10: Several say the tagging is hurting the city's image as it hosts the World Cup starting this week, the Super Bowl in February, and the Olympics in 2028. In parts of downtown, graffiti can be seen on buildings, including historic buildings, along with signs, sidewalks, fences, facades, and parked vehicles. The Historic Core Business Improvement District's graffiti abatement team works 7 days a week. In 2023, it covered up nearly 9,500 tags. Last year, it was more than 31,000. Daniel Martindale, KFI News.
5: The feds say we should get used to low flying helicopters, explosions, and what sounds like gunfire around Southern California.
11: The FBI says there are plans to do more military training in LA and Orange County for the next 2 years. The agency says the exercises are part of an effort to keep Americans safe. Nighttime exercises were held in Pasadena, Irvine, City of Industry, and Long Beach last week with little notice to residents. The FBI says several agencies are stepping up security efforts ahead of special events scheduled across Southern California. The World Cup begins in L.A. later this week. The Super Bowl will be held at SoFi in 2027, and the Olympics descend on L.A. in 2028. Amy King, KFI News.
5: A federal appeals court's weighing whether President Trump can keep building a new White House ballroom without congressional approval. Preservation groups say the project exceeds presidential authority and harms a historic site. ABC's Stephen Portnoy tells Wake Up Call a Justice Department lawyer argued courts can't stop the work, even if it moves quickly. He says the lawyers even suggested judges could not block a president from quickly tearing down a national landmark like the Statue of Liberty.
12: Led to audible gasps in the courtroom, because ultimately the question is, what is the power of the president in this realm? And what power does the court have to stop the president from undertaking something like this?
5: The appeals court's expected to rule in the coming weeks. And finally, a strong earthquake off the coast of Cuba was felt across much of South Florida. The U.S. Geological Survey says the magnitude 6.1 quake that struck at 11 a.m. our time was centered in the Caribbean, about 65 miles northwest of Cuba. There are reports that it was felt as far away as Tampa. There's no tsunami threat and no reports of damage or injuries so far. This is a developing story. We'll have more information as soon as it becomes available. Southland weather from KFI. Partly cloudy today. Highs in the low to mid-70s. 90 in the valleys and IE. Low, we'll leave it there for that. It'll be cloudy as well tonight. Lows around 60. Mid-50s in the IE. And it should clear up. We'll have a sunny afternoon tomorrow with highs around 80 and then up to 90 again in the IE. Right now, it is 66 in Santa Monica. 70 in Torrance. 66 in Dana Point. 73 in Garden Grove. 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The Dow is down 21, S&P 500 up 35, NASDAQ up 268, And we're going to head back to a crash on the 105 in Willowbrook.
13: This is on the 105 eastbound, right after Wilmington Avenue. That rollover accident, the two right lanes are blocked. It is stopped coming away from Central Avenue. In Pico Rivera, 605 southbound before you get to Washington, we still have a disabled big rig. They're holding the two middle lanes because of it, and it's going to be backed up to Rose Hills. And in that backup, 605 south at Whittier Boulevard, got an accident scooting over to the right shoulder there. In Azusa, on the 210 westbound before Azusa Avenue, we've got a new accident. The carpool lane is blocked. It's starting to slow all the way from the 57. Riverside, 91 westbound after Pierce Street, got that accident moved to the right shoulder. In Anaheim, 91 westbound, you got Caltrans work. It's between Lemon Street and Euclid Street. The carpool lane is going to be shut down. With Southern California's most accurate traffic reports, I'm Jenny Harmon.
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5: Ladies and gentlemen, the long national nightmare has come to an end. Joining me in the studio right now is the legend himself, the great Michael Monks.
23: Did I miss anything?
5: No. Did you hear that? We've secured Pasadena for America.
23: I'm glad. It's a good place.
5: Yeah.
23: I listened to your show. You had a lot to say.
5: Yeah, people were very upset with me. And then I was feeling a little bit vindicated because later on that afternoon, I saw the headline in the California Post, which is, for those unfamiliar, right-leaning publication. And it said something to the effect, hang on, I think I got it in here. Terrifying scenes as Apocalypse Now style military training rattles SoCal. And what locals can expect next. So even they said, okay, if you're just going to start doing military exercises in the middle of town, in the middle of the night, probably want to give people a little bit of a heads up, more than a couple of hours to the city to try to get the word out to people. But man, I got roasted on that one.
23: I did review the talkbacks. And I have to say, I think the position that you can't warn people too far in advance is because of the ruckus. Obviously, the operation itself is a ruckus, but you know this place. Yeah. You know Southern California. If there's one thing we do right or wrong, it's a protest.
5: Okay.
23: And people would show up and probably endanger themselves and others.
5: Yeah, but if only there were some sort of like...
21: don't know, what is it, like a military force that you had that could create like a perimeter somewhere?
23: I regret not bringing you any souvenirs. I had the most amazing vacation. Central Coast, Carmel by the Sea, Santa Cruz.
21: Why do they call it Carmel by the Sea? Is there a Carmel not by the sea?
23: Yeah.
21: There is.
23: It's in Indiana.
21: Oh, right on. Carry on. Carmel. Is that next to Kokomo?
23: No, it's next to Indianapolis.
21: Because Kokomo always seemed like a nice place to get to. The Beach Boys sang about it.
23: They did. Not that one, though. Oh, okay. It's a made-up island in the Caribbean, unfortunately. Okay. Don't right. go to Kokomo, Indiana, okay. if you're looking for, you know,
21: good time.
23: Sunsets on an island breeze.
21: I got you.
23: Santa Cruz is gorgeous. And their boardwalk there is like three times the size of the Santa Monica Pier. We had such a great time.
21: Can I get fentanyl there?
23: No.
21: Oh, then I don't want to go.
23: Big Sur. That's why I go amazing. To Santa Monica. And then we finished our vacation on the way home with two nights in Solvang. And here's what I noticed.
21: You look refreshed. You look good.
23: This was the first week I've taken off since I started working here. Mm-hmm. The whole week. Yeah. You know, it was great. And I'm looking around. I'm thinking, God bless California.
21: Yeah.
23: Because we get so stuck, especially this time of year where there's an election, a crazy election unfolding before our very eyes that we're going to talk about, of course. Big change in the counting. This state is stunning. Everywhere you turn.
21: Absolutely.
23: And I know that those places are smaller, but what are they doing right that LA just can't get right? Because LA can look like that, some semblance of that in a big city capacity, and it just doesn't. And all I could think was, no, California doesn't suck.
21: No, it's just a leadership thing.
23: LA kind of does, though.
21: Yeah. Yeah. It needs a rebound. I don't know that it's going to get it now that it looks like we're going to be down to either Bass or Pratt. And I have to tell you.
23: Bass or Rahman, you mean?
21: Bass or Rahman, excuse me. That's what that is what I meant. I got to tell you. You know, I hate to do this. I was wrong.
23: About what?
21: I was wrong.
23: Pasadena?
21: No. I was right on Pasadena. I was wrong. I said I didn't think that Rahman could catch Pratt. I didn't think there would be enough ballots out there. I didn't think it would swing heavily enough. But I also reserve the right to say if new information comes in, I will change my opinion. And it did because all of a sudden we got some of the drops from some very liberal pockets, right? And it does make sense that we have a number of late returns. Democrats were holding out until the end. And I also saw some of the demographic breakdowns, a lot of young voters, which are typically more idealistically leftist than your middle-aged people who have retirement accounts and worry about their own safety, that sort of thing. So, I mean, she caught him. Where I was right, though, is I did make the point that when it comes to politicians, the political scientists will tell you this, it's far more important to get your voters to the polls or to the mailbox than it is to try to change minds.
23: You got
21: to
23: have a ground game. That's the name of the game.
21: Much more important, which is why back in the days, a little history lesson here, Michael Moore.
23: Yeah, let's hear it.
21: Okay, back in the days of Nixon, he would say you have to run, you run your primary to the right, and then you moderate toward the center during the general election from a Republican standpoint.
23: Sure.
21: Democrats the other way. Political scientists today say, no, that's not what's important. What's important is getting your voters to the polls, which is why President Trump has been very successful, but he hasn't. It's not like you see him running to the center when he's running in the general election. He didn't do it in 2016. He didn't do it in 2020. He didn't do it in 2024. So what's important is activating your base. And that's what we're seeing is that the turnout, especially in the older generations, the over 65ers right now, did not show up the way that Spencer Pratt needed them to do so.
23: What I saw that I thought was an interesting piece of analysis is that while people in Los Angeles who voted in this mayoral race and held onto their ballots until the end may have already known they were going to vote for whichever candidate, particularly Nithya Rahman, what they were waiting on was to make up their mind about the governor's race. And I thought that makes some sense because, you know, the people on the left were really rallying behind Tom Steyer. You saw endorsements
21: right.
23: from leftist type politicians. And so there might have been folks who were waiting to see if he did have a viable path. I think a lot of people were making that calculation about their preferred gubernatorial candidate. And that may have played a role here.
21: Yeah.
23: What I think is unfortunate about this, just from a media commentator perspective, is that a Bass Rahman race for the rest of the year really deprives us of the serious conversation Los Angeles needs to have. Because regardless of whatever solutions Spencer Pratt was proposing. He talked about Los Angeles the way I find many people in Los Angeles talk about Los Angeles.
21: He acknowledged what we're seeing.
23: And the other two major candidates do not talk about it seriously enough. They talk about homelessness. They talk about housing. They talk about jobs.
21: They say it's not a problem and they've got everything fixed.
23: They don't talk about it with the depth of seriousness that is necessary, and he did, the sense of urgency that is needed to address it. Yes. And so now what we're left with, and I frame this in the context of the vacation I just took. Again, I'm not completely equating these small, charming coastal cities with the megapolis that is Los Angeles, but LA is also in California and has all the natural beauty that these places do. It could look like this, but it makes decisions. And now, instead of significant, serious, consequential reform, our conversation will be one of two things. Do we go status quo with Karen Bass, or get this, do we make it worse
21: with totally Nithya Raman? I totally agree. It would have been much better for us from a media standpoint to have Bass Pratt.
23: But we're obviously going to talk about it. We're going to have to parse the words of these two candidates and figure out what makes sense for LA.
21: Yeah, I'm more concerned with ratings. But here's one thing, though. I mentioned where I was wrong. I didn't think that there would be enough votes for Raman to catch up. I mentioned where I was right. Turnout's more important. But here's where it's yet to be determined. I made a point last week that Spencer Pratt has raised his profile nationally, and he's shown now that not only is he connecting with people, he's also got a machine that has gone nationwide.
23: Yeah.
21: His social media outlets, the way he's been able to go on Fox News, the way he's been able to hit every single corner in order to try to activate other people, that's worked. If I'm J.D. Vance, if I'm Marco Rubio, I'm concerned right now. Because Spencer Pratt is the closest thing that we've had to President Trump since President Trump. Other people have tried to emulate him. Pratt seems to have that natural ability to just say what people are thinking and don't walk anything back. Stick to your guns.
23: He did say what people were thinking, but what people are thinking is true. And I don't think it's in a hyperbolic state, you know. I think President Trump can engage in hyperbole better than anyone we've ever seen. I don't think Spencer Pratt did. He looked around and saw what we all see. He spoke about it with the passion of people who live in Los Angeles and deal with these messes created by Los Angeles City Hall willfully, frequently, every day. That's what I thought resonated with folks. Just not enough. We'll have more to say about this race.
21: You want to do more?
23: It's not going away. We'll revisit this later in the show. But one thing that Carmel by the Sea, Solvang, all these beautiful places in California have in common with am I not allowed to mention where I was?
21: Just keep a tally. We've got Carmel by the Sea. Is that three? Two or three mentions on that one?
0: I think it's already four.
21: That's four?
23: Santa Cruz.
21: We had Solvang. This is definitely the second
23: beautiful
21: one.
23: Solvang. Can't wait to get back.
21: Yeah. Okay, so we got that's the third one there. And Santa Cruz. Okay.
23: Yep. And Big Sur.
0: How many listeners do you think we have up there?
23: 11. And I talked to all of them. They were really excited.
21: All right.
23: I got a free cupcake.
21: I'm keeping a tally.
23: Okay. They do have the cost of living expenses that we share and the gas prices.
21: Who does?
23: These coastal, central, Solvang, Carmel by the Sea, Santa Cruz, and Big Sur.
21: Okay.
23: Sacramento, however, says you're to blame for our gas prices going up again. The oil industry says, no, there's someone else who's responsible. We'll talk about this pump price blame game as Monks and Merrill continues with both of us here on KFI AM 640. First, let's get the latest from my friend Deborah Mark in the KFI 24-hour newsroom.
1: Welcome back.
23: Thank you.
1: We missed you.
23: Likewise.
1: Here is the latest. A man in Canoga Park has shot and killed his 10-year-old twin sons and himself. State Attorney General Bonta says his department has set up the first of its kind affordability response team. We'll have more at the bottom of the hour. 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
2: It's on the 210 westbound at Azusa Avenue, and it's still going to be blocking the carpool lane and the right shoulder, and you're going to be backed up to the 57. Now in Pomona, 10 westbound right at White Avenue, had a pickup truck dropped a bunch of debris across the lane, so there's a lot of slowing there right now. In Pico Rivera on the 605 southbound right at Slauson Street, still holding the two right lanes with that disabled semi. It had a huge container on the back. It fell off, and that's what's blocking those two right lanes. You're going to be backed up to Rose Hills Road. And in Wilmington on the 105 East, right at Wilmington Avenue, we got that crash blocking the two right lanes there. With Southern California's most accurate traffic reports, I'm Jenny Harmon.
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4: In the history of cinema, few films have been as successful as The Godfather. Francis Ford Coppola's gangster epic set a new standard not just for movies about the mafia, but for movies in general. Although, if you talk to the people who made it, The Godfather's prospects for success were far from assured. In fact, before its release, they were pretty bleak.
5: And they said, we're finished, this is over. The movie's not going to work. 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
4: Then Leave the Gun, Take the Cannoli, my co-host Mark Seal and I strip back the varnish of movie history and talk to never-before-heard-from sources to get at what really made the process so arduous. 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We sift through innumerable accounts, many of them conflicting, and try to get to the truth of what really happened. 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
21: Or Carmel, Indiana.
20: Thanks for the talk back that corrected the pronunciation. Yes, yeah. The Indiana Carmel is pronounced Carmel.
21: I don't know why you got that wrong.
20: Andy Riesmeyer corrected me once on that.
21: Well, he's from Indianapolis. He would know. From the talkbacks here, let's see.
22: I'm a conservative Californian, and Merrill needs counseling if he thinks Rubio or anybody has to worry about Spencer Pratt on a national basis at this point.
21: Whoa. Why are you talking down to Spencer Pratt? Why are you saying Spencer Pratt isn't a good leader, couldn't be the president? I say he can be.
20: Need counsel.
21: How come people are ditching?
20: For a variety of reasons.
21: Yeah, that's true. How come people are ditching Spencer Pratt so fast? You got a conservative Californian who's already bailing on Spencer Pratt. The votes aren't even counted yet.
22: I don't know where he gets his thinking, honestly. The guy's a little off base all the time. You know, just like the Pasadena thing. He just doesn't see life. Do clear eyes.
21: All right. Well, I guess not. I thought Spencer Pratt was a good candidate. I guess.

0: unless I'm wrong.
1: Well, Lightning Mike Monks is back in the saddle, and I will make sure that I ground old Merrill over there and bring him back to reality for the rest of the day for all of you fine listeners. Thank you so much.
0: Hold on.
1: What?
0: I've never heard you refer yourself before. That. Lightning Mike Monks.
1: That's when I ran cross country.
0: They called you Lightning Mike?
1: Because I would disappear so quickly after showing up at the start line. Go sit in a tent. I was at the, you'd be proud of me. I've talked about this before. I tend to let the gas light come on before I finally, because I hate doing, it's the one thing that I'm not proactive about. I'm pretty organized, but gas, it's not just the price. It's the hassle of it. And the way that the curb cuts are, you can't even get out of the gas station once you've paid all of this, but I did it today.
0: I will give you that. That's a chore I hate too.
1: It's a chore that I don't like, yeah. But I sucked it up today before the gas light could come on and I filled up and it was only $5.89 a gallon here in beautiful Burbank.
0: Woo!
1: How about that? It looks like the gas prices.
0: That's what happens when you take life by the horns and you're able to suck it up.
2: Suck it up, Buttercup.
1: Yeah, I guess
0: did it.
1: That's true. I did it. The prices here in Southern California seem like they backed off a little bit from that $6.50 mark, and that still makes them pretty high, though.
0: I'm not falling for it.
1: $5.89 is still a lot. I can't believe that for a moment. I was like, oh, $5.89. That's a horrible feeling.
0: Yes.
1: What the hell am I happy about? $5.89 because it's not $6.50?
0: Yeah.
1: Obviously, that is a significant difference, but that's terrible.
0: It's like I was listening to Steve Hilton, and he was pitching $3 a gallon gas, right? And I'm thinking, $3 a gallon gas is high everywhere except here.
1: $3 a gallon.
0: We would go here. This is heaven.
1: It would be a miracle.
0: Right. But if it's, I mean, we were down to what, $3.50 at the beginning of this year.
1: Here?
0: Yeah, it was under $4 when I came here in February. So he says $3 a gallon. I mean, in Oklahoma and Texas, it was down there in the low twos at that time.
1: Yeah.
0: So I'm still programmed thinking that $3 is still high. So when I hear we're down to $5.89, I go, barf.
1: Three would be great. Six is obviously double that, and that hurts people who are going to work every day.
0: Lightning math, Mike Monks.
1: I'm sorry, 3 + 3 = 6.
0: You got it.
1: And when you're doubling that, that's a huge amount of people's wages. And so if you're filling up to go to a job that doesn't pay you a lot, this is significant. And so when you hear a proposal from Steve Hilton, who seems to believe that there are regulations that the governor would have the power to loosen without the help of a legislature that might not be, I guess, interested in that perspective, that could go a long way. But right now, for some reason, our capital is blaming us.
0: Yeah, well, Newsom says it's not his fault, that Hilton can't do it. It's, you know whose fault it is?
1: Is it yours?
0: Lightning math. Yeah, it's your fault.
1: Thunder Merrill. Lightning Monks and Thunder Merrill.
0: I like this.
1: Flashing and banging every day from noon to 3. Wait, scratch that. Scratch that.
0: Newsom says it's your fault because in 2018, you didn't vote to repeal a giant gas package that was passed in 2017. So we have an annual gas adjustment under state law. Voters were asked, do you want to repeal this? In 2017, it passed, and that would say the gas tax goes up commensurate with inflation, I believe, if I remember this correctly. And so that means that this time around, it's probably going to go up a little over 2 cents. And so if you see it go up again, that's your fault because you didn't repeal this other package that passed in 2017. So there's nothing else he can possibly do about it.
1: Now, the governor is also saying that the huge spike that we've experienced, they're exaggerated somehow.
0: What?
1: Exaggerated. But they're,
0: is he blaming the oil companies?
1: But you can see them on the sign. So it's not an exaggeration. That is how much you're paying. He says that the annual gas tax increase plus the low carbon fuel standard changes would likely add far less than the most dramatic 65 cent projections.
0: Uh-huh. You want more bad news on the gas?
1: Yeah, let's hear it, because who cares?
0: Nothing matters.
1: Nothing matters.
0: I'm a nihilist now. Ever since this election.
1: I'm a nihilist.
0: There's nothing. Oil executives are warning the Trump administration that the loss of supply through the Strait of Hormuz is draining inventories and has the potential to send prices even higher mid to late June. Well, guess where we are? We're getting close to mid. June. White House says, no, that's not true. We've never got any warnings like that. The Energy Secretary, Chris Wright, said that getting prices down is going to require a resolution with Iran. I don't know if you noticed. That didn't happen again this weekend. And so...
1: aren't we... We've been so close to a deal for the past 3 or 4 weeks.
0: It feels like every Friday or Saturday morning we hear...
1: Like Axios puts out a tweet on, like, hey, just got off the phone with President Trump. He says we're hours away from a resolution.
0: Right. A deal is imminent.
1: And then bombs are flying again.
0: Yeah, so... It feels like every Friday we get notice that a ceasefire is happening, a peace deal is on the way, and then by Monday we've got
1: who cares?
0: More action. It doesn't matter.
1: Nothing matters.
0: Nothing matters.
1: Who cares?
0: I'm going to go be a hermit.
1: Oh, my God. So we've got the California regulations that make the prices higher, but we have a dispute over the fact that the regulations exist. I don't understand.
0: Yes.
1: And it's the voters' fault for not adjusting the regulations. Yes. And Governor Newsom says he doesn't have the executive authority that Steve Hilton claims the governor's office has.
0: Yes.
1: Now, what was I seeing while I was driving? You know, I just got back from vacation, the Central Coast, Carmel.
0: Yeah. Where else?
1: Santa Cruz, uh-huh. Big Sur, Solvang, beautiful, beautiful places. Okay. I see a lot of these, I don't know what you call them. I'm you know, a city boy, but you see these oil, are they rigs? Are they derricks?
0: Yeah. Pumps.
1: Do we have a lot of oil here?
0: Yes.
1: So what's the problem?
0: Oh, good Lord. You're going to open a whole can of worms.
1: I don't understand.
0: Well, the refineries can't process.
1: Why?
0: Well, because in some cases we put regulations on
1: regulations.
0: But in other cases, it's simply because they can go do it cheaper somewhere else.
1: Ugh. But isn't that a regulation too?
0: In many cases, it could be. But also, if you're trying to build a business and you're building from scratch, you build in a place that's got incredibly high cost of living and property.
1: Yeah,
0: and everything
1: exactly.
0: Else, or
1: these
0: do you go
1: build self-inflicted? You have all of these natural resources here.
0: Yeah,
1: we could be swimming in oil. You and me swimming in oil right now, and we're not.
0: You see how I'm not, Deborah? Do you see how I'm not saying anything about his hair? I had a chance. He opened the door. I could have just said, based on the gel, it looks like you're already swimming in oil, but I didn't do that. I didn't say that, Deborah.
2: That's very respectable.
0: That's magnanimous of me, is it not?
2: It really is. I mean, unfortunately for Michael, he didn't hear all the things you did say about him when he was on vacation, but that's okay. You're taking, you know, you're taking a different route today.
0: I gave him explicit direction when he left. Do not listen to the radio when you're gone. Be on vacation.
2: Yes.
1: Well, I have eyes and ears everywhere, and secondarily,
0: yes,
1: this is not a gel, it's a light balm.
2: What's the difference?
1: I'll tell you off air.
2: Oh, God.
0: Summer driving used to mean traffic. It used to mean snacks. It used to mean bad decisions at the rest stop, mostly because of those snacks. Now it means checking gas apps. Maybe you got to sit at the Costco pump before you go anywhere. The summer price squeeze next. Monks and Merrill, KFI AM 640. 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
2: A man in Canoga Park has shot and killed his 10-year-old twin sons and himself. Cops were called to the home just after 7 last night and found the family members. This neighbor tells NBC LA the news is heartbreaking.
3: This is tragic. This should never happen to anybody. The kids never had a chance to have a life. And I don't know why the father, if he did have issues, why he couldn't have gotten help.
2: Police say the mom reported hearing two pops and went to a bedroom to investigate. She says the boy's father also shot at her but missed. The man and his sons were pronounced dead at the scene. Spencer Pratt is now in third place in the race for mayor of L.A. The latest tally yesterday put L.A. City Councilwoman Nithya Raman more than 3,000 votes ahead of Pratt. L.A. mayor remains around 35%. President Trump has repeated his claims that the election in California is rigged.
4: Trump went on Meet the Press and things quickly went off the rails after talking about California politics.
5: You're either crooked or you're stupid.
4: The president then continued pushing the idea of voter fraud.
5: There's more evidence than ever presented.
6: Let's talk
5: your
6: about
5: your elections you in this country. Court. We're like a third world country.
6: But, sir,
5: your elections are crooked.
4: The interview ended abruptly after several personal attacks.
5: Thank you, darling. Have a good
6: Mr.
5: time.
6: Mr. President, let's please. I traveled all the way to Wisconsin.
4: Election officials in California acknowledge the vote count is slow, but they're working within state law. Jason Campidonia, KFI News.
2: California Attorney General Bonta says his department has set up the first of its kind affordability response team. He says the team's goals are to find, investigate, and go after individuals and corporations using unlawful practices that are making life unaffordable. Bonta says the cost of living is too high.
7: Our team has been going after the affordability crisis with everything we've got, and now With the affordability response team, we're ready to go even further.
2: Qantas's housing shortages, skyrocketing grocery prices, rising health care and child care costs, and the federal government's unstable economic policies are all making it difficult to cover the basics. A strong earthquake off the coast of Cuba has been felt much across South Florida. The U.S. Geological Survey says the 6.1 quake that hit at 11 a.m. our time was centered in the Caribbean, about 65 miles northwest of Cuba. There are reports it was felt as far away as Tampa. There is no tsunami threat and no reports of damage or injury so far. As soon as we get more information on this quake, we will send it to you, or we will bring it to you, I should say. Iran says it will stop its attacks on Israel unless Israeli defense forces restart their attacks on Lebanon. ABC's Tom Sufi Burridge says the two sides had been trading fire in their first attack since the U.S. hit a ceasefire with the U.S. struck a ceasefire with Tehran 2 months ago.
8: Iran retaliating after Israel launched strikes Sunday against Iranian-backed Hezbollah in the Lebanese capital, Beirut. Israel saying it was responding after the militant group fired into Israel.
2: President Trump called for Israel and Iran to immediately stop shooting. Israel's Benjamin Netanyahu has acknowledged the break in fighting with Iran, but vowed to respond with force to future attacks. Iran's national soccer team has arrived in Tijuana to set up its World Cup base camp.
9: The team will stay in Tijuana and commute to the U.S. for matches, including two in Los Angeles and one in Seattle, after getting the visas needed to enter the country. The 70-person delegation switched plans from Tucson at the last minute, and security across the border region is ramping up with about 300 extra National Guard and military personnel in Baja California. For San Diegans, this puts a World Cup team right next door, training at Estadio Caliente just minutes from the border, though practices will not be open to the public. Iran opens World Cup play June 15th against New Zealand at SoFi Stadium in Inglewood. I'm John Fink.
2: Southland weather from KFI, partly cloudy. Highs in the low to mid-70s for Metro LA. Mid-70s to low 80s in the valley. 70s to low 80s and windy in the high desert. Around 70 at the beaches. Mid-70s inland OC, 80s in the IE. Right now, 76 in Staten. 70 Laguna Niguel. Crash on the 105 in Willowbrook.
10: It's on the 105 eastbound right at Wilmington Avenue, and it's still blocking the two right lanes. It's a rollover accident, and it's going to be backed up to the 110. Then on the 105 east at Paramount Boulevard, looks like we got some debris in the middle lanes there. Santa Fe Springs, Pico Rivera area, 605 south, that's Lawson. Still working on an incident. We had a semi that dropped its container, and now it's blocking the two right lanes. It is a crawl coming away from Rose Hills Road. And in Azusa, on the 210 westbound before Azusa Avenue, got that crash trying to clear from the carpool lane. With Southern California's most accurate traffic reports, I'm Jenny Harmon.
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0: Muggs and Merrill, KFI AM 640. More stimulating talk. I'm Chris Merrill. That's Michael Muggs back from his vacation. He looks well rested. You look like you got a little color in your skin, too. That's good for you, my friend.
1: And, I was swimming in oil.
0: I'm not so sure you know your oils.
1: I know all.
0: You don't know all.
19: Hey, you guys know nothing about oil. First of all, the oil we pump out of California is a harder shale. The stuff that comes out imported is light, sweet crude, and it can be refined easier and cheaper. Plus, they can get more money by exporting it to other countries on the world market. So talk to your refiners about trying to refine it better and cheaper.
1: Okay.
0: I actually did know that, but we had 30 seconds before we had to go to news.
1: Oh, well, excuse me, doctor.
0: I didn't want to get into Brent crude versus West Texas.
1: You know, on the drive up north, I went through some pistachio farms.
0: Where'd you go up north?
1: Solvang.
0: Yeah?
1: Santa Cruz.
0: Yeah?
1: Carmel by the Sea.
0: Okay.
1: Big Sur.
0: Oh.
1: A lot of pistachio farms. You know, we make a lot of milk out of these nuts. Can't we make gas out of pistachios?
0: Okay, Doc Brown.
1: I'm just spitballing here. Nothing matters. Who cares?
0: Meanwhile, that's true. Meanwhile, you've got Steve Hilton that says if he's elected, he'll bring gas down to $3 a gallon.
20: You know, you guys crack me up. You're talking about Steve Hilton wanting to bring the price of gas down to $3 a gallon. If Gavin Newsom could do that,
0: yeah,
20: don't you think he would?
0: No.
20: He'd be the most popular person in California.
0: No, he hates California.
20: Same thing with the president.
0: No, he loves California.
1: I get the politics of it, but if you support the regulations that make the prices higher, then of course you're not going to repeal them.
0: Patrick DeHaan is the big man, a gas buddy, joining us right now. And Patrick, we seem to be, I hate to use the word celebrating, but I guess feeling some relief because the pump prices came below $6. And yet we're hearing it may go back up again here in the middle or end of this month unless we have a real fast fix to what's going on in Iran. What are you seeing when you look at the charts?
21: Well, what I see at the charts is, well, I mean, that's kind of like throwing a dart at a dartboard a mile away blindfolded and trying to get this right. I mean, this thing is just, this whole situation continues to be volatile. You know, it's pretty simple. You look at economics, the longer that the Strait of Hormuz continues to be essentially closed, the more impactful it is to global oil supply. And while the market may ignore some of those fluctuations, like the last few weeks, right, the Strait's still closed, but the market seems more affixed on a shift in tone from the administration, and that is that even over the weekend after Iran launched new missile attacks on Israel, the response from the U.S. was a little different than it was back in March and April when they escalated, when they started new attacks. The stance now seems to be, well, stop the shooting, as President Trump said, and let's figure this out. So oil markets are a little bit lower based on the administration's change in approach, and that maybe that change in approach would get the Strait reopened sometime soon. But, I mean, if we're – every week we lose another 90 million closer to 130 million barrels of oil that would flow through the Strait. So every week this goes on, I mean, strings in the background are getting pulled harder and harder. And, I mean, you know, if you've been in the weeds on this, some of the motor oils that come out of refineries in the Middle East have been constrained as well. So this isn't just, you know, we're what, 98 days into this now. So the problems are really growing more acute by the day, and there's definitely still the possibility that we could go higher.
1: Patrick, it is the summer, and we start to see people traveling by car, and I guess that typically drives up costs a little bit. Will we see that reflected with prices as high as they are right now?
21: Well, traditionally, gas prices don't usually peak when demand is highest in July. There can be extenuating circumstances. This year could be different. Typically, the big difference is that prices usually peak in April or May, and that's because during April and May, there's three things going on. Rising demand, the changeover to summer gasoline, and refinery maintenance usually leads to those 2 months being the highest. If it's a normal year, gas prices actually usually decline over the summer, even as demand goes up. And that's because refineries have finished maintenance. And by the way, in the last week, refineries operating at almost 96% of effective utilization. So refineries have gotten back online for maintenance. And that's part of the reason why prices are a little bit lower over where they were a month ago. Not only that, the price of oil, as I mentioned, is lower because the administration is taking a different stance.
0: Yeah, I'm afraid, Patrick DeHaan from Gas, but I'm afraid you may have just jinxed us, because every time we say something like that, then there's a refinery fire and everything shuts down and gas goes up a dollar. Why can't we just stick with the winter blend? Why do we have to go to the summer blend that's more expensive?
21: Well, the same reason that the summer blend exists. As populations grow, there's more cars on the road, and the type of gasoline used in the cars during the summer months when ozone can become problematic leads to more air pollution. Kind of the more extreme, if you've looked, China 10 years ago, when the Olympics and other events were happening there, the air quality is suboptimal. Yeah. And in California, when a lot of people are getting outside in the summer months, a lot of tourists coming to the state, you need a type of fuel that burns much cleaner with the warmer air temperatures. So that's why the Clean Air Act amendments are why this summer to winter blend is a thing. What we could probably do is really improve and just come up with one type of cleaner gasoline in the summer. But just like all things political, it has become much more fragmented. And that's part of the reason why there's such a disconnect between California and other markets, because for 49 of the nation's 50 states, the EPA regulates that. And in California, it's the Air Resources Board.
1: Patrick, I got about 30 seconds. I just want to know before we let you go. Exxon executive Neil Chapman has warned that what he calls dated Brent crude oil could hit $150 to $160 per barrel. And that's $50 to $60 more than what we've been dealing with. What would that look like at the local pumps, do you think?
21: Well, probably somewhere in the ballpark of $6 to $7 a gallon. But it's, that's as worse as it could get. And I wish I had a crystal ball. I'd have all the lottery numbers, retire tomorrow. But, even the executives of these historical oil companies, nobody really knows what tomorrow will bring in terms of how long this will continue. So that's not a guarantee. But if things do continue on this road, that becomes an increasing possibility.
0: Patrick DeHaan from Gas Money. We always appreciate your time, Patrick. Thank you so much for everything you do. Thanks for checking with us.
21: Thanks for having me. Right. Appreciate it.
1: Hey, there's always the Metro. If you don't like paying that gas, and we know we're paying for that,
0: travel. We
1: are subsidizing the rail, the busways, all these transit dreams. But various cities in Southern California, really across the state, they want to decide who gets to live near these new stations. Sacramento says build up around transit. LA says it has a better, shorter idea. We'll talk about the four-story rebellion next on Monks and Merrill after this update from our four-story news anchor, Deborah Mark, in the KFI 24-hour newsroom.
2: Gotta love those lead-ins.
1: You're very tall.
2: Here is the latest. Jury selection is underway in the trial of a man accused of setting a fire that became the Palisades Fire. L.A. City Councilman Nithya Raman has overtaken Spencer Pratt and is now in second place in the L.A. mayor's race. We'll have more at the top of the hour from the Odoo.com Weather Center. 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
10: It's on 710 North at Washington. A couple of semis tangled, and they're scooting over the shoulder of that off-ramp. Mid-City, 10 eastbound, right at Vermont. A new accident making its way to the shoulder. Good news in Willowbrook, 105 east at Wilmington. They cleared that wreck from the two right lanes. Now past that, 105 east at Paramount, got a trash can in the left lane. And in Pico Rivera, 605 south at Slauson, had a container that was on a semi. It fell off, the container did, and is still blocking the two right lanes there. With Southern California's most accurate traffic reports, I'm Jenny Harmon.
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0: Hey, it's Conway Show. Today at 6 p.m., World Cup has finally arrived in Los Angeles. First fan zone, first game, opening festivities. 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
4: Conway's like a movie phone now. 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
1: Yeah. It's KFI, AM 640. 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Open it up, click on that talk back button. 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
0: I am getting oddly excited about the World Cup.
1: Really?
0: I've just decided that all the other stuff that we've talked about with poo-pooing and we're not ready for it and how, you know, this is a traffic's gonna be better, all the other, forget it. I'm now in celebratory mode. I'm now,
1: because nothing matters. Who cares?
0: You're right.
1: Nothing matters.
0: Being a nihilist has taken a lot of tension out of my shoulders. I gotta tell you that.
1: Man.
0: Feels really good. Really good. Okay. I know we're going to transition into the story about LA and trying to avoid building near transits. As you know, I live near a metro stop.
1: Yeah.
0: They've been doing expansion because they're supposed to run the bus now, right? The rapid fire bus.
1: A designated lane. Different than regular bus lanes, but this is supposed to go quickly to the next stop.
0: I guess so. Whatever.
1: It's going to be fun for you.
0: They're not really adding a lane. They're just, I don't know, doing plumbing work underneath. It was supposed to be done May 20th. They're out there with jackhammers and concrete saws again this morning at 7:15.
1: First time?
0: I guess so, yeah. Now, fortunately, I'm up by then, but I'm sitting in my room. I love the quiet. I've gotten to the point where I'm enjoying the parrots now. I'm adapting. I'm enjoying the parrots. Like, oh, the parrots are saying good morning to me. This is nice. And I have the window open. You know, the marine layer, it's nice and cool. And so I'm working away. And then all of a sudden I just hear, brr, brr. Come on. Knock that off. It's supposed to be done a month ago.
1: No. You know how long things take
0: it's
1: here.
0: It's terrible. Terrible. So this is why I'm worried that all of a sudden we're going to start building more homes near the metro stops, the bus stops, train stops, metro, whatever you got. Like, how long is it going to take to build things up there? Because the state wants us to build high rises next to
1: these that stops. Is Senate Bill 79. It was celebrated in some circles, mainly by the folks that we refer to as YIMBY, yes, in my backyard types, and opposed by the NIMBYs, not in my backyard types. Here in Los Angeles, Senate Bill 79 was officially opposed by the Los Angeles City Council, not unanimously, but folks did not want this piece of legislation to influence local zoning regulations in terms of the type of development that can follow in the footsteps of these new transit stops. And to be clear, it is subway stations, train stops, and bus lines like the one you're talking about, the rapid ones.
0: Okay, so I also, you know, I had the mayor of Huntington Beach on last week when you were gone.
1: Oh,
0: it was very nice. And we had a nice conversation. I said, this is kind of a funny bedfellow here that you've got, because Huntington Beach doesn't like the state telling them how they need to build affordable housing. City of Los Angeles doesn't like the state telling them how they need to build high density areas around the stops. And I said, this is really interesting. You've got basically odd bedfellows here with a very conservative and a very liberal city council, both agreeing they want autonomy from the state.
1: Sure, except I think Huntington Beach has the receipts to say, you know, while they may have been, I've run afoul of state law a couple of times as determined by the courts, no question about that.
0: Yeah.
1: Huntington Beach is a lovely town. Clean and beautiful. Like, well, they are doing some things right in Huntington Beach.
0: Maybe fighting the state is what they've been doing right.
1: Well, I don't think the city of Los Angeles, LA City Hall in particular, has the receipts to say, let us handle housing. We know that since Measure ULA,
0: how dare you,
1: a few years ago passed the mansion tax.
0: Look at all the housing they have. They have tents all over the place.
1: Those are quick and easy to construct, deconstruct, reconstruct. It's beautiful. It's a beautiful thing. And they do tend to be close to transit, incidentally.
0: Right. Bingo.
1: And transit moves them around. I mean, they're very mobile. I didn't mean to be British for a second, but they're mobile. And, well, I've been listening to a lot of Steve Hilton talking in recent days.
0: Oh, all right.
1: Catching I gotcha. On. Yeah. I'm susceptible to that sort of thing, being a man of the theater. The LA.
0: I'm so glad you're back.
1: Is upset that they would not be in control of this. And yeah. There are people in our neighborhoods certainly are like, no, we can't have 7-story apartment buildings next to these trains because it affects the traffic and the look, the aesthetics of the neighborhood.
0: What's their plan then? If they don't want to do the 7 stories, what are they going to do?
1: Well, they have now unanimously advanced a local low-rise ordinance, not about the jeans you like to wear, incidentally, which are offensive to most of us in the office, but nobody's courageous enough to say anything. I will tell you to your face.
0: I'm ahead of the trend, buddy.
1: The low-rise jeans that you're sporting today. Offensive.
0: For now, they're coming around.
1: All right, so this means that you can have buildings up to 4 stories in 57 different neighborhoods that are near these transit stops. Now, the city council has to do a second vote. This is one of those things where they vote once, and then it has to have a second vote. So they come back before them, procedural totally, and then Mayor Karen Bass would sign it. Now, they already delayed the implementation of SB 79 until 2030. That is, if they're able to craft local phased-in approaches for adding housing. Again, though, this is not a city with that track record.
0: So are they trying to build 4-story houses real fast, or these low-rise things real fast so there's no room for the high-rises?
1: It would certainly take the land that would otherwise be used for the taller buildings.
0: So basically they're trying to half-ass this thing so that Sacramento doesn't get
1: exactly what they want. But what's the message if you are an elected official in the city of Los Angeles and you are of the belief that there is a housing shortage? I know there are folks who dispute that, but there are many who believe there is a housing shortage, and that is the reason that the cost is so high to rent, to buy. There's not enough.
0: One of the reasons, yeah.
1: And especially in certain economic sectors. There's not that missing middle, they call it, okay? Yeah. Yep. If you're rich or you're broke, you might be able to find
0: there's a place
1: something.
0: Yeah.
1: But the missing middle exists here. And if you are of the mind that that is true, that there is a housing shortage, and you have this opportunity to build very large buildings next to this growing transit system in your county, and you say, cut it in half.
0: Yeah.
1: Isn't that contradictory?
0: It does seem that there is some inconsistencies with that vantage point.
1: Los Angeles in a nutshell.
0: Inconsistent.
1: Completely best. Inconsistent. Yeah. Inconsistent in what they talk about. Completely derelict in executing anything.
0: Absolutely. Absolutely. The only thing consistent is the inconsistency, right? Hey, how and where the housing is built in the next 4 years could come down to how you vote in November. Does the city continue down the path that they've been headed, or do they make a hard left turn toward a democratic socialist America dreamscape under Nithya Raman? And is Pratt really out of it? Maybe take a beat. The latest on the race that is still undecided next, Monks and Merrill, KFI AM 640. 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
7: Trial has started. I'm Deborah Mark, live from the KFI 24-hour newsroom. Jury selection is underway in the trial of the guy prosecutors say started the Palisades fire. Legal analyst Brian Buckmeyer says people who are most impacted by the fire are the ones most likely to be on the jury.
8: And while that doesn't disqualify them outright, they will be asked by the judge, can you put aside any of your feelings, your thoughts, your preconceived notions about the case?
7: Jonathan Rendernecht has pleaded not guilty to three counts related to arson and faces up to 45 years in prison if convicted. L.A. City Councilwoman Nithya Raman has overtaken Spencer Pratt and is now in second place in the L.A. mayor's race.
9: She has a narrow lead, about 3,100 votes. That's less than half of a percent, but she's gained on him every day since election night.
7: ABC's Trevor Ault says Pratt was ahead last week, but...
9: In California, 80% of votes are mail-in, and there are still many more votes that are still coming in. We don't exactly know how many more are left, but based on the trends we're seeing, we are likely going to have a runoff election in November in Los Angeles between two Democrats.
7: Mayor Bass still has about 35% of the vote. Spencer Pratt has weighed in on the vote counting on social media. He posted on X over the weekend. They're not the only ones who know where to find votes. Yesterday, he posted a net swing of more than 43,000 votes since Tuesday. Where have I seen that number before? He included an image of a news article that said LA has more than 43,000 homeless people on any given night. Republican Steve Hilton remains in second place in the race for governor of California. He is 1.3 percentage points behind Democrat Javier Becerra, who passed him for the lead on Friday. The Justice Department says California is blocking access to voter registration records.
10: It's all part of a legal battle over maintenance of the state's voter rolls. The department says it needs to audit the rolls and assess compliance with federal election laws. The dispute originated in a lawsuit filed by the DOJ against California Secretary of State Shirley Weber. Federal officials say they're entitled to obtain the state's voter registration list and related records under the National Voter Registration Act, the Help America Vote Act, and the Civil Rights Act. Tammy Trujillo, KFI News.
7: Twin boys and their dad have been killed in what cops are calling a murder-suicide in Canoga Park. This neighbor tells KTLA the family had lived there for a couple of years and that she would sometimes talk to the boys.
12: We're all still in shock. Like, I really didn't believe it until, like, I saw them take out the bodies.
7: Police have not released the identities of the three, but say the father was in his 40s. The boys are believed to have been 10 years old. The state Senate has reconfirmed five commissioners to the California Board of Parole hearings, despite opposition over decisions to release multiple serial sex offenders on elderly parole. The state considers 50 elderly. One of those paroled is David Funston, who was convicted of 16 counts of kidnapping and child molestation. Republicans objected to the confirmations, accusing the commissioners of failing to protect public safety. Commissioners are appointed by the governor and confirmed by the Senate for three-year terms. Security is high for the Soccer FIFA World Cup, which gets underway this week in 16 cities across North America. ABC's Alex Stone says officials are focusing on many things to keep the event safe.
13: Terrorism is a big concern. So many events, so many matches going on, so many eyes on them. But there's going to be a real focus on the threat of drones. The FBI, they're going to have drone detection and mitigation teams that are going to be deployed.
7: The soccer tournament is expected to draw up to 7 million visitors to the U.S. It's now been a year since a wave of federal immigration raids started in downtown L.A., leading to widespread protests.
14: On Saturday, workers, families, and advocates gathered at Ambiance Apparel, a garment business that was raided last June, unofficially kicking off ramped-up ICE operations. Organizers with Lucha Zapoteca say they have secured the liberation of 11 of 14 workers who were taken into custody on that day. They're continuing to call for the release of the remainder of those in federal custody. Demonstrations continued into Saturday night, moving to a federal detention facility facility in downtown L.A. Police declared an unlawful assembly shortly after 8 p.m. and arrested several protesters. Daniel Martindale, KFI News.
7: President Trump says Israel and Iran are on track to peace again and are looking to do an immediate ceasefire. ABC's Karen Travers says after firing on each other over the weekend, Iran and Israel now seem to be willing to stop operations.
3: Iran has made very clear that the issue of Lebanon is very critical to them, and a ceasefire there is something that has to happen in order for them to agree to another thing with the United States at this point.
7: Trump says negotiations are in the final stage and that they're getting close to a deal. Southland weather from KFI, partly cloudy, highs low to mid-70s, Metro LA, mid-70s to low 80s in the valley, 70s to low 80s and windy in the high desert, around 70 for the beaches, mid-70s inland OC, 80s in the IE. Right now, 71 in Seal Beach, it's 74 in Buena Park, 75 in Agora Hills, and the same in Sherman Oaks. 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The Dow is closing down 81. S&P 500 up 22 and NASDAQ up 220. Going to a stall on the 605 in Pico Rivera.
5: That's heading southbound just Boulevard. It has the two right lanes taken away. It's causing delays. 101 through Hollywood. It's a western. That'll ease up as you approach the 110. 405 north. You're looking at some slowing. It's going to start to ease up as you make your way past the 10. And the 5 in Castle. From Parker Road to Lee Canyon, it has the right lane off limits.
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0: 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Never miss a moment. 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And when you're on that app, feel free to hit that talk back button. Something you hear on the show you like, let us know. Something you don't like, okay, you can let us know too.
1: How about this mayor's race?
0: How about that mayor's race?
1: You know, I had to sit and listen to you and Gary, by the way, great work.
0: Oh,
1: I don't actually, I don't like how good it was, frankly. I felt cheated on, and now, like, Shannon and I should go do something special.
0: We were going to mess with you, too. And we were going to say that now that we've done ours, now you and Shannon are in charge of...
1: Yeah, we'll do November.
0: November.
1: Oh, right. Man, that would nowhere fast.
0: During commercial break, I was just doing a post-mortem as part of this.
1: Nice.
0: Kind of going over what we did on Tuesday.
1: Oh!
0: How can we make it even better?
1: Tuesday was exciting. It's always exciting on election night, I think, even for the regular folks out there who aren't in the media. But for us in the media, it's a special night. One, they give you free pizza, usually, if you're in the newsroom.
0: They
1: know they did. Yeah.
0: I took the leftovers home. I still had two pieces for breakfast this morning.
1: True. Beautiful.
0: Yeah.
1: They had, a couple of really important races facing Californians here, especially if you live in Los Angeles. So you have the governor's race, and then you have this race for mayor, and then all these city council races. California's weird, though. You know, you get this initial report on the night of, and then it's just day after day after day of updates. And initially, I know that you didn't believe there was enough ground for Nithya Raman make up.
0: I was wrong.
1: Well, I felt the same way. I just, I was off, so I didn't get to say it on the air. So I'm glad you're eating crow, and I get to pretend like I was in on it all along. Because I was seeing a lot of observers, people who are smarter than us, that know how to look at these numbers and anticipate how many more votes must be out there and what the math has to look like for her. And initially, they were saying, oh, she's got to outrun Spencer Pratt in every batch for the next several days by 11, 12, 13%. But then the next days were coming in, and she was walloping him by 20, 21 points.
0: Right.
1: And now here we are, Monday, after the most recent update yesterday at about 4:30, she's in second place. And Pratt is back down to third by about 3,000 votes, which means as it stands right now, we're looking at a November race between incumbent Mayor Karen Bass and one of her former allies on the city council, Nithya Raman, unless these ballots start to break the other direction quickly.
0: Yeah, I did the math on that. If after election night, Raman was behind Pratt by 40,000 votes, we didn't know how many ballots were still out. And so that was one of the things that was very confusing. And I made this point the day after the election that we keep hearing, even today they say, 83% of the votes have been counted. Well, how do you know if you don't know how many ballots have come in? Like, ballots could still be delivered today and tomorrow.
1: Yeah.
0: As long as they were postmarked in time. So how can you possibly say 83% have been counted when you don't know how many are still out? Right? So what they're doing is they're doing a best guess. They say, okay, we anticipate we may have, and look, there's probably very few still out there that have been postmarked in time and are still going to show up today or tomorrow. Very few, because the Postal Service is not that bad. So they may get a few hundred more, but that's about it, right? So what they're doing is they're saying, okay, based on what we have right now, X amount of totes that we've gone through, X amount of totes are left, this is what we think. But we didn't know how many there would need to be. If there were 500,000 ballots out there still on Wednesday morning to be counted, she would have had to win by 8.5 points.
1: Yeah.
0: If there were only 250, she would have had to win every batch by 16%. But then we find out, who were the people still that were waiting until the end to mail their ballots in? And this is when we find out, okay, well, it was liberals. I think you made the point earlier, didn't you, that they may have been holding out to see who they were going to vote for governor.
1: Yeah, it may not have been to manipulate or give any type of false hope to Spencer Pratt in the mayor's race. They might have been just down to the wire on the governor's race. Or, I mean, in some cases, it's probably true that, hey, I know who I want for governor, I know who I want for mayor, but I need to do a little more research on the Superior Court judges. There's like 11 races I've got to consider here. Yeah. I want to be informed, so let me take a few extra days to read up on these fellas before I send the ballot in. And you get that here. What's interesting about California, it's frustrating because it takes so long, and California is supposed to be a state of innovation. It should not take as long as it does. But it takes this long because California does everything it can to get everybody a ballot. And everybody has the opportunity to vote here as easily as possible. And of course, there are supposed to be security and safeguards and all that, signature verification. And that's what takes so long, is verifying all those signatures. But I don't know of another place where everybody gets a ballot in the mail. And not just a ballot, but you get all of those election guides, that are published officially by the governments with all of the details about who's running, a candidate statement. It's expensive and it's a lot. It seems generous, but it does open itself up to questions about.
0: There are a few other states that have been doing this for a long time. Arizona is one of them.
1: They mail ballots to everybody.
0: And they've been doing it for decades.
1: And they get all of them counted.
0: I believe Utah's the other one. Well, that's the thing, is that they're also slow. So when I was working in Phoenix, we would do election night coverage, and then we did a special every night after that. So we go, here's the latest. Here's what we have. Now, it was also nice that when we were in Phoenix, you also had the center of government there. So the Secretary of State would come in to the station and tell us. It's a little longer commute for Shirley Weber to come in and tell us, you know, here. But there we'd have the Secretary of State come in and he'd say, here's where we are. This is what's going on. Here's what people can expect. But what Arizona did, and I can't speak to Utah because I haven't worked there. But what Arizona did is they said it has to be, it's not about postmarking. It's got to be two. It's got to be in on election day.
1: So you're not mailing it on election day.
0: No,
1: because that's too late.
0: Right. They would tell you.
1: You got to drop it at a box or at a.
0: Bingo.
1: Yeah.
0: Oftentimes in media, we would say today's your last day to drop that ballot in the box to make sure it's going to get there in time. So it was always a week ahead of time. We'd say if you're voting by mail, you got to drop it in the mailbox today to make sure it gets there in time. Or you can drop it in a, they had early voting centers and they had drop boxes and all those other things that you're talking about. So there are some states that do some things differently, but they still have delayed results. They also had goofy laws where they couldn't start counting the ballots until election day. So they'd have all these mail-in ballots, but they couldn't count them.
1: Well, I think that's fair.
0: I don't.
1: Yeah, I think it's fair.
0: Why?
1: Because you don't want any leak about the numbers.
0: If it's going through a Scantron, can't it be behind a firewall somewhere that...
1: I don't know that such firewall can exist. I really don't. I mean, somebody's going to see it.
0: So you've got the...
1: And it could discourage people from voting.
0: So you just brought up what is the contradiction to your own point earlier.
1: Really?
0: And that is, yes, that is, California leads the way in tech. We're the most innovative state in the nation.
1: Mm-hmm.
0: Okay, then let's do these things that make sense. We've got all this innovation. You go, yeah, but I don't think there's any way we can possibly do it right.
1: Oh, no.
0: How can we technically do all of these things, count faster, verify all these different things that you talked about, but also do it so that it's completely secure and we never have to hear anybody say the words rigged election again?
1: I think if you're going to mail a ballot, the deadline could be earlier.
0: Absolutely.
1: There's give voters a no excuse absentee ballot situation, but there has to be a deadline so that, like you said about Arizona, all the ballots are in on election day. We're not waiting 9 days afterwards for stuff to be coming in, because it does ignite already high suspicion from portions of the population about whether these elections are good. And the intention of California is to give everyone the opportunity to vote, but it does open itself up to these criticisms. So we have watched one candidate, Spencer Pratt, sit in second place for days as the third place candidate was inching closer and closer and then overcame him just yesterday. It might look mysterious if you think election night is supposed to be the finish line, but we know here in California it's not. We'll talk about the data analysis with one data analyst who says the mystery is hiding. Is that correct? Am I reading this right? The mystery is hiding?
0: Where the mystery is hiding? Who wrote this?
1: Got you. Back to one.
0: Back to one, please. And I did write it.
1: One data analyst says the mystery is hiding after this report from Deborah Mark in the KFI 24-hour newsroom.
7: Take two. Here is the latest. Spencer Pratt is now in third place in the race for mayor of L.A., as you've been hearing. And Democrat Javier Becerra has overtaken Republican Steve Hilton to lead the race for governor of California. We will have more at the bottom of the hour.
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0: is out from the counting center there in industry. And every day, Nithya Raman had been closing the gap. It didn't look, in my opinion, as of last week, we got off the air and I said, I don't think there's enough runway left here for her. I was wrong. Paul Mitchell is a political analyst speaking in polling data, and the vice president at PDI was here with us on election night. Paul, good to have you back on the show. What in the world happened? Because it didn't look like the math was going to be there for Nithya Raman. And lo and behold, here we are less than a week later, and now she's overtaken Pratt, which, of course, has led to all sorts of calls for our system to be revamped or the investigations to begin.
1: Well, just to start off, I'm kind of with you in that on election night, about an hour after we last talked, these first numbers came out. My first reaction, it was on CNN, and they asked me, what do these numbers mean? And I said, I think Spencer Pratt wishes he had a higher percentage, because I didn't think that unless he was in like the 35-40% range that he'd have enough to hang on, because we knew from 2022 that Caruso was 5 points above Karen Bass on election night, but once all the votes were counted, he was 7 points under. And in this election, there were even more Democrats voting late because of the governor's race. So I initially thought Spencer Pratt doesn't have enough percent, but then like you're saying, those first 2 days of drops, she was gaining like 1% on him for every 75,000 votes that were cast. And it didn't look like that would be enough. It looked like it would get close. It was the last 3 days of ballot returns where I think we hit a lot more younger voters. And those younger voters among the electorate were definitely much more Nithya Raman.
2: So how is it that we reassure folks who have questions about California system that this is actually working, not necessarily by design for one particular candidate or ideology or party, but this is the way the California election system was designed?
1: Well, I think it's just about, you know, showing them, and like LA County has been very good about showing transparency and explaining to them that the early votes in this election were much more conservative. The Republican voters had a much simpler ballot. They weren't deciding between three mayoral candidates. They knew it was going to be Spencer Pratt. They only had two gubernatorial candidates. And that the later voters just happened to be more Democratic. And I would point out that it has gone the other way in other elections with not one complaint. So Ken Calvert, who's a Republican member of Congress in 2022, Will Rollins was so far ahead in the numbers that he went to the membership orientation in Congress 10 days after the ballots had been, after the vote. And it was on the 11th day that Ken Calvert flipped into the lead, and not one Democrat or organization went on Twitter and claimed voter fraud. It's just the environment we're in. Some people just use this as an opportunity to attack the system.
0: Paul Mitchell is a political analyst and vice president at PDI. He was here with us on election night as part of our coverage. What is it you think election officials should be doing then in order to try to control this spin around the conspiracy theories? Is there anything that they can do?
1: Well, I mean, I think it is tough. And I think just to think about it this way, that a lot of the people who are pushing these conspiracies, I believe they're doing it disingenuously. And, oftentimes I'll talk to somebody, and once you get past the hurdle of saying, okay, they'll say, oh, okay, it makes sense now. I understand it's probably not a conspiracy, but you should change the law anyway, because you're inviting conspiracies. And it's kind of like, well, at what point are we trying to make changes to our election system to appease people who aren't being, you know, that are being disingenuous? So there are things that they could do, but it's all really marginal. Unless we want to start throwing away legitimate ballots, we're gonna keep a system that allows people, if their signature's bad, to fix it. We're going to allow people to drop off ballots on election day or mail them on election day and have the signature verification go on for several days. I mean, it's almost like where do you want to disenfranchise voters in the name of stopping people who have conspiracies from tweeting things online that aren't true?
2: One thing that is true, Paul, is that ballot harvesting can take place, and it's a strategy that can be deployed by campaigns to ensure they get as many votes as possible from voters who might otherwise not go to the polls themselves. Now, in some cases, I assume these voters could be disabled and unable to go to the polls themselves, so it makes sense to help them out. In other cases, there are folks out there actively looking for ballots where they can talk to the voter about the candidate, get them to vote for that candidate, and then vote by proxy basically. In fact, if some of these voters can't

0: sign their own name, they can basically make an X or something. And then this this other person can then sign as the witness to this and deliver it. And that raises questions. I mean, aren't there fair concerns about that practice?
1: Well, first off, the ballot delivery option, which I like to call ballot harvesting, is a pejorative. But my mom has been doing this forever. We had a neighbor who didn't feel comfortable mailing her ballot, but couldn't go down to the polling place at the old elementary school, so she would take her ballot for her. She has another friend right now who's in Glendale at Venice, like in rehabilitation after having had some medical care. And so she went there and got her ballot and turned it in for her. So she has for years delivered people's ballots for them in that way, and it's completely legitimate. Now, there have been efforts to organize this. The very, very first use of this new ballot delivery law was a candidate for Congress in L.A., a Korean-American candidate who would go to the Korean-American churches and tell people to bring their ballots to church. And they would bring their ballots to church, and they would collect them, and they'd turn in those ballots, and you saw this huge spike in early vote by mail among Korean voters. And honestly, the candidate who was the Democrat in that race contacted me and said, "What is going on?" And we found out that it was that they were doing this ballot delivery. Is that legitimate, fair, okay? I think it's fine. But, you know, I just think that it's a system that people kind of cast aspersions on it, but there isn't a lot of evidence that it's being used in a negative way. In other parts of the country, they have used this ballot harvesting illegally to get people to vote a certain way or to change votes on a ballot and turn them in, and that's illegal, and those people get prosecuted, and that's the way the law should work.
2: Paul Mitchell, political analyst specializing in the data that we're all looking at today, vice president of PDI. Paul, thank you so much for joining us. I just love having you on again, and I look forward to having you on more often as we ramp up to the next 5 months.
1: Thanks for having me.
2: Take care.
0: Yeah. You know, during COVID, when a lot of us voted for mail for the first time across the country, the states that don't have this, the way California has universal mail ballots, it was unique. It raised a lot of questions for folks. This was a different way to vote, but as one of the safety measures, people stayed home and were able to vote by mail without any need for an excuse to do so. I think this particular method, the ballot harvesting, I know he doesn't like that term, but that's the term that people are using out there, and it makes sense. You're literally going out to find ballots for the candidate that you support. It seems like mail balloting. Republicans were slow to embrace it because of questions around the legality and worries about fraud. It seems that there are Republican activists who are like, we've got to get over that because this is a tool that's being used and we're losing if we don't embrace it.
2: As he just mentioned, going to church.
0: Right.
2: You think you have a few evangelicals that could show up with their ballots at church? Absolutely.
0: I'm wondering if this ballot harvesting thing, where you might go into an area where you don't see high voter turnout, but you might have folks who do have ballots in their hands and they are sympathetic to, let's say, a Republican candidate's messages about the or conservative candidates or truth seeking candidate about the condition of Los Angeles, and say, we'll help you fill out that ballot. And not only that, we'll take it down to the box for you.
2: Yeah. Some more issues, too, by the way. I do want to jump into this a little bit because I have one question, and it'll be for the talk back that I've yet to get an answer on this one, because I think that the election is rigged stuff is not about the election is rigged. It's not about election security, as what people will tell you. You'll find out. Now, I'll give you a chance to respond to it here in just a few moments. You can be angry about that slow count, of course. You can demand transparency, but don't confuse your anger with evidence. The fraud claim truth test is next. Monks and Merrill. KFI AM 640. We're live everywhere on the iHeartRadio. I'm Deborah Mark, live from the KFI 24-hour newsroom.
3: As you've been hearing this morning, Spencer Pratt is now in third place in the race for mayor of L.A. The latest tally yesterday put L.A. City Councilwoman Nithya Raman more than 3,000 votes ahead of Pratt. He was leading her by tens of thousands of votes after Election Day. But Raman has gained more votes than Pratt with every update provided by election officials in L.A. County. Mayor Bass remains around 35%. Democrat Javier Becerra has overtaken Republican Steve Hilton to lead the race for governor of California. Becerra now has 27.2% of the vote to Hilton's 25.9%. Democrat Tom Steyer is in third place with 21.5%. New federal rules will make student financial aid easier to access.
4: According to the U.S. Department of Ed's final regulations, more low-income students will qualify for Pell Grants, but the rules also tighten oversight of for-profit colleges and expand loan forgiveness options for students whose schools mislead them. Supporters say the changes finally crack down on predatory programs. Critics argue the government's overreaching and could push some colleges out of business. These changes officially take effect July 1st. Monica Nelson, KFI News.
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5: With just a few days to go before the first matches, official FIFA World Cup 2026 retail pop-up stores are opening across the Southland this week so fans can gear up. The stores will be located at the 3rd Street Promenade in Santa Monica, Manhattan Village and Manhattan Beach, The Block in downtown Los Angeles, Ovation Hollywood, the Grand Central Market in downtown LA, and Del Amo Fashion Center in Torrance. They'll be fully stocked with official World Cup merchandise. All six locations are expected to stay open through July 31st. Tammy Trujillo, KFI News.
3: Metro is expanding transit service for World Cup fans heading to SoFi Stadium. The agency says special buses will run from 15 spots across LA and Orange counties with fares at $1.75 each way. Some of the locations include El Camino College in Torrance, the North Hollywood Metro Station, downtown Long Beach, and more. Buses will start up to 3 hours before kickoff and keep running for up to 2 hours after each match. Metrolink, Amtrak, Flixbus, and Greyhound also plan expanded service for matches and fan events across Southern California. Southland weather from KFI, partly cloudy, highs low to mid-70s. Metro LA, mid-70s to low 80s in the valley, 70s to low 80s and windy in the high desert, around 70 for the beaches, mid-70s inland OC, 80s in the IE. Right now, 73 in Laguna Woods, 75 in Rancho Santa Margarita, crash on the 5 in Sun Valley.
6: That's heading northbound right at Sheldon Street. The car pulling two right lanes are off limits there. You'll see a heavy ride backed up to about Glen Oaks Boulevard. And if you're on the southbound side of the 101 in Hollywood, as soon as you come across the Western, you're looking at some slowing. That'll ease up approaching the 110. And we have some ongoing road work on the 91 westbound in Anaheim. That's from Lemon Street to Euclid. Carpool lanes off limits there until 2 this afternoon. Currently seeing some traffic from about the 57. With Southern California's most accurate traffic reports, I'm Pedro Moreno.
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25: On I said, ooh, I'm blinded by the lights. No, I can't sleep until I feel your
2: eyes. Monks and Merrill, KFI AM 640. More stimulating talk. Always a pleasure having you weigh in, too, on the talkbacks. And I'm going to give you one that I'll try to challenge you a little bit here. Real quick, I did want to hit up, want to give credit to people that have dropped a few messages. We can't possibly play them all on the air. We're getting hundreds a day, and we appreciate everyone that is checking in with us too. But we do like to pick a few out that kind of further the conversation, like this one.
26: Hey, Monks. Hey, Merrill. Hey. This is John up in Northern California.
2: Hey, John. Where do you think he is?
0: How far north? Central Coast?
2: Maybe Central Coast area?
0: Santa Cruz?
2: Yeah, that's a nice place.
0: Carmel?
2: Yeah.
0: Big Sur?
2: Yeah.
0: Solvang.
2: You like Solvang?
0: Love it.
2: Yeah.
0: It's not northern, but
2: spent a couple days there?
0: Yeah, I did just recently.
2: Oh, no kidding.
0: Got back yesterday.
2: I wish you'd have said something.
0: I did.
2: Sounds like a nice place.
0: Yeah.
26: And between the governor's race and the LA race for the mayor, I don't think the system is broken or corrupted. I think the people are just stupid and get
2: wow
26: what they vote for.
0: Honestly?
26: They have no idea.
0: This guy's onto it.
26: The consequences. They just vote.
0: It's not wrong, man. And if you say one more negative thing about Solvang,
2: I didn't say
0: I'm going to kick you in the Evel Skivers. Go on.
2: How do you spell
0: it? Evel Skivers.
2: Skivers.
0: Sound it out.
2: With a V?
0: Use your Danish.
2: Evel Skivers.
0: Use your best Danish.
2: I'm going to Bing that during the next commercial break. Mm-hmm. Okay. Is it possible? Boy, I'm going to get in trouble for this. Is it possible the people aren't stupid? It's just that the people see a different path than you see.
0: Yeah.
2: Okay.
0: Yeah.
2: Now, I would say that the evidence that we've seen thus far of what the DSA wants to do with places like downtown Los Angeles are not working.
0: Mm-hmm.
2: Okay. Maybe other people aren't quite ready to throw in the towel. Does that make them stupid? I just think we need to respect our neighbors.
0: No, look, there are a lot of smart people that I follow on social who offer a lot of commentary about various subjects directly related to Southern California.
2: Yeah.
0: And I see them supporting Councilwoman Rahman, and they have for a long time. And it does bother me because I've been so vastly unimpressed by her performance as a counselor and as a candidate for mayor. And yeah. I find a lot of her positions to be reprehensible and antithetical to improving the public realm in Los Angeles.
2: So a lot of words. You got a point here?
0: I'm just saying, yes, there are smart people who are voting differently than I did.
2: Okay. All right. Good. There you go.
0: What are their motivations?
2: So, yeah. What are their motivations? Absolutely.
0: Honestly, when you have...
2: Are they just part of that team?
0: You have a candidate.
2: And so they always vote for that team?
0: So, in some cases. And or that's dumb.
2: Do they work for a homeless... Boring. Do they work for a homeless services
0: probably.
2: Agency and they want the contract?
0: You know, we have the guy on from Streets for All.
2: Yeah.
0: Right, Michael Schneider?
2: Yeah.
0: He's nice a very guy. Smart guy about yeah. transportation issues. I know folks don't always like his position on, like, bike lanes and that sort of thing, but he raised the alarm about the pothole conditions and how the city hasn't paved a single inch of road this fiscal year. That's crazy. He's very smart on those subjects. But he is a huge proponent of Nithya Raman, who votes against removing homeless camps from public walkways.
2: Okay, but you wouldn't say that he's a stupid
0: person. No, he's a very smart guy.
2: Okay. All right.
0: And that's a smart organization that I respect for the most part. I don't agree with everything they have to say or do, but I just don't understand how you can support so energetically a candidate who is in favor of leaving homeless camps in parks. And she is.
2: Well, she's not if the park is near her house. We learned that.
0: Yeah, that's true.
2: Yeah.
0: But she doesn't mind if it's near yours.
2: So a lot of people are talking about the performance over the weekend from President Trump as he was on with Meet the Press. And the people on the right say he did the right thing. People on the left say, can you believe this guy? This is what the argument sounded like.
1: It's
3: the
1: 4 days
3: are doing well in California.
1: California. It's, no, they're not. They're dropping fast because it's a rigged election. Let me tell you, it's 4 days. And they aren't even close
3: that's
1: to coming
3: how they,
1: up
3: that's
1: with
3: how they cap
1: you know
3: the
1: why
3: votes
1: they're doing that?
3: California.
1: Because they're cheating on the election.
3: There's what do you have evidence they're, to support?
1: All
3: that?
1: I have to do is look. All
3: but,
1: I have to do is
3: that's
1: look.
3: That's not evidence.
1: And I listen. And I listen to people but, and let's see what happens.
3: But sir, that's not evidence.
1: Do you think
3: and
1: it's appropriate
3: that's how they
1: that they
3: count the votes?
1: Do you
3: California?
1: Think it's appropriate that they have an election and 5 days later they're nowhere close to picking
3: a
1: winner?
3: State and local officials acknowledge they are slow. They're urging
1: No, they're crooked.
3: They're urging
1: they're crooked.
3: The votes to be
2: All right. So then he later got up and he walked out of that interview. I have some issues with his logic because I always feel like we're innocent until proven guilty and that the burden of proof is on the prosecution. So if you're going to lay a claim, you better come up with the evidence to prove that claim. But we also know that there are a lot of people that say, look, there's just too much smoke here for there not to be fire.
4: Hey, Monks and Merrill, this is Paul from Thousand Oaks calling. Listen, I've worked the elections in Los Angeles and Ventura County for the last 20 years. And I used to think the system was really tight and integral, but now I have my doubts, and I've had my doubts for a while.
2: Okay.
4: When a mail-in ballot gets counted, it gets separated from the envelope, which has the signature. How are they verifying that?
2: Well, I mean,
4: good day.
2: You have to take it out of the envelope to look at the signature, right?
0: I think there's also something called ballot curing.
2: Oh, yeah.
0: And isn't that the situation where, A, we're not sure about this vote? Not necessarily how you voted, but the signature isn't fully matching what yes. we have on file, so we are reaching out to you.
2: And they'll do that with provisional ballots,
0: yeah,
2: too.
0: Come yeah. and fix this.
2: Yeah.
0: They do
2: yeah.
0: give you the, and that's another example of California seemingly doing the right thing to get as much voter participation as possible.
2: Well, imagine if they didn't.
0: And you just throw it in the garbage.
2: Right. And then you had a dumpster full of votes that hadn't been counted. How do you think that would go over?
0: Not well.
2: No. So I have a couple of logic puzzles for you.
0: Oh, great.
2: Let's see how we do here. I'll try to cook through these because I know we have to get to Deborah. I know we keep hearing about how the election is rigged. It's all rigged and the Democrats are stealing the election. But I want you to look at the numbers, just purely. 15% registered voters in Los Angeles, city of Los Angeles. What motivation do the establishment, the power Democrats have for rigging the election for Nithya Raman? Wouldn't the establishment Democrats who have all the power be more inclined if they could rig the election for the establishment Democrat Bass?
0: It's unquestionable that Bass wants to run against Pratt.
2: Unquestionable. So why are they turning on Bass in favor of Raman? The establishment Democrats absolutely want Bass. They don't want a Democratic socialist. This would be like saying Mitt Romney and John McCain conspired to get Trump elected. They would not have done that. They didn't want him. They were the establishment. They didn't want the outsider. And if they in our conversation have so much control to determine these outcomes, why didn't they bump up Hilton? And why not just fudge the numbers so there is no runoff? if you have so much control that you can fudge these numbers, just fudge them so somebody gets 52% and you don't have to go through it all again in November.
0: I don't think that the questions necessarily surround, I know that there are questions surrounding this, but I don't think the bulk of them are about what's happening in the building where the ballots are counted. I know there are questions about that, but the questions are what's happening outside that
2: building and how
0: the ballots are collected.
2: I'm going to disagree with you.
0: Okay.
2: I don't think there are any specific questions.
0: Okay.
2: I think if we
0: just
2: had
0: a general air of fraud.
2: There you go. Because I think if we had specific questions, we'd come up with specific answers, and those specific answers would negate the general air of fraud. So here's my talkback question. If the Democrats in charge in California and Los Angeles were to make efforts to speed up the counting process and to secure the election, to get rid of the curing, to change the signature verification, all that stuff, would you trust them?
0: Mm.
2: I mean, if you believe the Democrats have stolen the election already and you want them to fix it, do you trust them to fix it?
0: To answer Chris Merrill's question, open up the iHeartRadio app, click on that talkback button, and we'll play some of those as the show goes on. There are also questions about the betting markets. And what are those betting markets? Telling their army of influencers. I don't know. This army of influencers were posting some misinformation, some disinformation, while sharing official stuff from these betting markets. Very crazy stuff. We'll get into that conspiracy next as Monks and Merrill continues after this update from Deborah Mark in the KFI 24-hour newsroom.
5: Here is the latest. Jury selection is underway for the guy accused of starting the Palisades fire, and residents and business owners in downtown L.A. are demanding more to be done about a surge in graffiti. We'll have more at the top of the hour. 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Partly cloudy, high 70s and 80s. 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
6: That's heading westbound just after Archbold, where the left lane's taken away. You'll see some slowing backed up from the 15. And the 55 northbound in Costa Mesa looking slow as you come away from the 405. Things will start to clear up as you make your way past the 5. And if you're on the 5 northbound in Sun Valley right at Sheldon Street, looks like a crash has been cleared from lanes. Your drive slowly recovering from Hollywood Way. With Southern California's most accurate traffic reports, I'm Pedro Moreno.
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34: 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So get ready to say, hey Siri, why is there blood in my stool? The answer, that's disgusting. 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
0: 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Monks and Merrill, so glad to have you with us on
2: Thunder and Lightning.
0: It's Monday.
2: This is the worst bit ever.
0: No, it's not. We'd make a great WWF tag team back in 1989.
2: So right.
0: Love it. All right, you asked a question to our list. Do you want to get to that now? Because, my goodness, the phone line's lit up.
2: I'm trying to get through them.
0: Let's come back to that.
2: I'll play a couple here. Okay.
0: Stand by for excellence.
35: I think people are having a hard time trusting it in California because there's been so much fraud and so many other things in California. The high-speed rail, the NGOs, all the money that's lost in homelessness, all the money wasted. This is just another thing. Why wouldn't there be fraud in elections if there's fraud in everything else?
0: It's a fair point.
2: And I understand that.
0: Not necessarily true, but a fair observation.
2: But do you trust them to fix the system then?
0: I think she's saying no.
36: As I understand it, when the decision was made about the law, they decided that if you count the mail-in ballots as they come in and then publish that, people that voted on election day would probably not vote if they didn't. Their candidate was doing poorly. Second of all, do you want to count all the votes or not?
0: Yeah.
2: Yeah, fair enough. I get that. I get that.
37: The only problem I have, if you're going to talk about stolen elections, you're going to have to talk about fake electors. You can't talk about one without talking about the other.
2: I was going back to 2000.
37: So why would anyone with fake electors even be concerned about stolen election? None of that makes any damn sense.
2: Yeah, so is this just the left pointing at the right and the right pointing at the left? And then, as our guest said, that many of the people pushing the stuff online are disingenuous in pushing it. They're doing it for clicks, for likes, for shares. But I do think that a number of people receive that message, and then they sort of repeat that message. They genuinely are looking for a reason to not accept what's happening because they're skeptical, and because they don't want to, right? Denial is a very powerful emotion. Is it possible that what we've got here is basically a bunch of grifters that are playing off of our vulnerabilities, and that I really don't want that outcome to be the way that it is?
0: Yeah, there are people with platforms that take the controversy du jour, play it out for their own benefit for 3-4 days, maybe longer if it's got legs.
2: Yeah.
0: And that certainly happens. And right now, California is the juiciest story in the country because it is such an unorthodox way to conduct elections.
2: But it's very liberal. It's an easy punching bag. It has been for years.
0: Yeah, but I think even if you're a Democrat, you're frustrated with the pace of counting. You'd like this to be over. You'd be ready to move on. If you're a candidate, you'd like to know what the outcome is so you can pivot to the general election.
2: I got one more that I think you're going to like here.
0: Uh-oh.
1: This is Dan from Chino Hills.
2: Hey, Dan.
1: Why don't they have cameras on every counter so somebody could be monitoring their count? I don't get it.
2: I believe they do. I was watching specials on the TV yesterday where they were talking about all the different cameras that are pointed throughout the entire facility there in the city of industry. So I think that is happening. But I think it's a lot easier to go, I don't want to look at those. I don't want to look at that. Because if I do, I might not be able to stick to my narrative that everything is corrupt and that everyone's out to get me.
0: Yeah.
2: However, I will say this. I sent you one message the entire time you were on vacation last week. Did you watch the video?
0: Remind me what it was.
2: Okay, so it was one message, and it was from a CBS LA news report, and they were talking about the counters. And I'll pay this off in a minute. I sent this message. It was a video from CBS LA. I sent it to you, and I sent it to the producers here. And then I'm going home on Friday, and all of a sudden, John Cobalt starts playing the video, and he starts commenting. And I didn't say anything about it on the air, so I don't know if one of our producers forwarded it to him or if he found it on his own. But they show this person who's doing the signature verification, who quite obviously is legally blind. You did see it.
0: I do. It took me a while to find it because I have you blocked.
2: Oh, that's fair. Yeah, it's in the junk mail folder, spam folder, yeah. So it shows this person who's their eyes are pointed in different directions. And they've got the ballot about 2 inches from their nose. And then the next scene, it shows them kind of staring off into the distance and the kind of like feeling for where's that bucket of ballots so I can pull the next one out.
0: Oh, so weird.
2: It was so bizarre. And I thought that doesn't exactly instill trust. Now, John's take was CBS didn't have the balls to call them out for it. I thought CBS LA did a good job having the balls to put it on. Just let other people think.
0: What an awkward position to be in.
2: Yeah, they've got the footage.
0: People with disabilities are welcome to work in the government.
2: Absolutely.
0: Oh, man.
2: But you're in charge of
0: if you're supposed
2: site
0: to be
2: verification.
0: Seeing something, yeah. We have to accept that your particular disability would not work in this field. Very quickly, since we teased it,
2: yeah.
0: We talked about the betting markets,
2: Kalshi poly market?
0: We don't call them
2: predictive markets.
0: Yes, okay. Kalshi poly market and the like. We spent a lot of time talking about them in the context of the local race because they were handicapping. I mean, people were making bets or predictions about who would finish where in the mayoral race and Spencer Pratt was doing well on those markets for a while, but we were seeing some reports that some paid political influencers were promoting election fraud theories while also sharing Kalshi and poly market odds and being compensated for doing that. They were like official partners of these of these markets.
2: Yeah.
0: And one influencer asked whether California was cheating to get Pratt out of the race. Another had suggested late ballots going to Democrats looked impossible. So does that raise integrity questions about the predictive markets?
2: So their own influencers were basically calling out the predictive markets as being rotten? Like, oh, people are using the predictive markets to cheat the system so they can make money.
0: if an influencer was being paid and then pushes a suspicion about the vote count while also promoting the betting market, the audience may wonder whether outrage is being monetized. What a question.
2: Oh, okay. Do you think outrage is not being monetized in America today?
0: We're sitting pretty because of it right this moment.
2: Oh my gosh. The original outrage influencers right here.
0: Exactly.
2: Lightning and thunder.
0: How do you think I paid to go to Santa Cruz?
2: How did you pay? And why do you keep bringing that up, too? I don't know.
3: Hey, Monks. Hey, Merrill. Hey. John from Northern California again. I'm from Danville, so it's well north of Santa Cruz.
2: There you go.
3: Carmel by the Sea. And all the other cities Merrill's promoting probably for free tours.
0: I love when they get us mixed up.
3: Thanks again. Talk to you later.
2: Not Mike.
0: I saw you get some hate in the in messages addressed to Monks last week. That. I wasn't even here. Hey, Monks, you idiot.
2: Love that. All right, you drive past an old motel in Santa Monica Boulevard, and you never think twice about the man who's standing on the balcony. That's weird. Then you find out that he was once a celebrity that vanished. But why? Our next guest has the story. 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
4: Still fluid. I'm Deborah Mark, live from the KFI 24-hour newsroom. Nithya Raman has apparently bumped Spencer Pratt out of the L.A. mayor's race.
5: Democratic City Councilwoman Nithya Raman now leads former reality TV personality Spencer Pratt by about 3,000 votes for second place in the race for Los Angeles mayor. Raman officially passed Pratt Sunday after apparently receiving a late surge of mail-in votes. Raman is 7.6 percentage points behind Mayor Karen Bass. Pratt is 0.4 percentage points behind Raman as votes continue to be counted. The battle for November is for second place, with Bass already projected to advance to the general election. Mark Rauner, KFI News.
4: An investigation is continuing into what police say looks to be a murder-suicide in Canoga Park. They say a man is believed to have shot his twin 10-year-old sons before killing himself. The shooting happened last night during a party at the family's home. Cops say they don't know what might have set this off. Jury selection is underway in the trial of a former Uber driver accused of setting a fire on New Year's Day in 2025 that prosecutors say smoldered for a week and then grew into the Palisades fire. The defense says there's no evidence that Jonathan Rindernecht intentionally started the fire. If convicted as charged, he could face up to 45 years in prison. Residents and business owners in downtown LA are demanding more to be done about a surge in graffiti.
6: Several say the tagging is hurting the city's image as it hosts the World Cup starting this week, the Super Bowl in February, and the Olympics in 2028. In parts of downtown, graffiti can be seen on buildings, including historic buildings, along with signs, sidewalks, fences, facades, and parked vehicles. The Historic Core Business Improvement District's graffiti abatement team works 7 days a week. In 2023, it covered up nearly 9,500 tags. Last year, it was more than 31,000. Daniel Martindale, KFI News.
4: A watchdog group is suing to block a UFC event planned at the White House on President Trump's 80th birthday this Sunday. The lawsuit filed over the weekend by Public Integrity Projects as the administration broke federal laws by allowing a private for-profit sporting event on White House grounds. It also says a large steel structure for the event went up without any required approval or environmental review. A White House official calls the lawsuit baseless, saying the event will be part of the nation's 250th anniversary celebration. Economists say rising prices are forcing many Americans to make difficult choices. Food pantries across the country are also feeling the pressure, such as the Antioch Baptist Church in Durham, North Carolina, where Reverend Michael Page says the need continues to grow.
7: There are a lot more families here in our community, a lot more elderly, who are just really in need of some real basic items, trying to make it from month to month.
4: One veteran says he is on a fixed income and has had to cut down on his food. Target has voluntarily recalled baby wipes that were linked to bacterial contamination that can be life-threatening. ABC Sherry Preston says testing of Up and Up fragrance-free and cucumber-scented baby wipes uncovered the presence of two types of bacteria.
8: In adults, the bacteria can cause infections that can lead to skin and eye irritations. However, in infants and small children whose immune systems aren't fully developed, the bacteria can enter the bloodstream, possibly causing sepsis or pneumonia.
4: Those who bought the Up and Up baby wipes are encouraged to stop using them immediately and to contact Target for a full refund. Southland weather from KFI, low clouds and fog again tomorrow morning. Then it will be sunny, highs mid-70s to around 80 metro LA and inland OC. Upper 70s to mid-80s in the valleys, upper 70s and 80s and windy again in the high desert. Low 70s for the beaches, 80 and windy or 80s and windy in the IE. Right now, 76 in Tustin, it's 66 in Laguna Beach, 76 in Chatsworth, and 78 in Van Nuys. 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The Dow closed down 81, S&P 500 up 22, and NASDAQ up 220. Back to the 10 in Ontario.
9: That's heading westbound just after Archbold. It's a crash taking up the left lane that's causing delays from about the 15 and the 55 northbound. Costa Mesa coming across the 405. You're looking at some slowing that'll ease up as you approach the 5. And as you make your way southbound on the 101 Hollywood, it's a stop and go drive once you get to west. Starts to clear up as you approach the 110. And some slowing if you're on the 405 northbound out of Culver City. Once you get to the 90, it stays busy into the Sepulveda Pass, clearing up at Mulholland Drive. And if you're traveling on the 134 westbound Griffith Park right at Forest Lawn Drive, a crash there has the carpool lane blocked. You'll see a bit of a slowdown from Bob Hope Drive. And we have a brush fire. This is in Castaic. On the 5 northbound just after Templin Highway, looks like it's in the center divider. Fire crews have the two left lanes blocked as they put that out, so watch for slowing as you make your way through that area. With Southern California, most accurate traffic reports, I'm Pedro Moreno.
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2: 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Lightning Mike. Lightning Mike.
0: Lightning Monks. Monk and Thun, Lightning Mike.
2: See,
0: we're working on it.
2: Yeah. Right.
0: And Thunder Merrill.
2: The tongue quit as well.
0: Oh, we would have been good wrestlers.
2: Yeah. That would have been outstanding. So last week, we're getting ready for the show. We'll get more of your talkbacks here on the election in just a few moments. But last week, we were working on the show, and Michael sends me this story. And I thought, well, this is interesting. And I start reading it. The last guest of the Holloway Motel. And I start reading the story. I go, this is really interesting. And Michael says, you want to try to see if we get the filmmakers on? Yeah, of course. So Ramil Petros is joining us right now. And Nicholas Freeman is your partner. Who's what is he doing? A press tour in New York or something?
17: he lives in New York. So, okay. He couldn't come out for this.
2: Couldn't jet set. No. Why did you pick some random hotel and say, this looks interesting, let's do a documentary on it?
17: You know, it kind of happened really organically. I moved to West Hollywood a few years ago, and I used to walk by the motel every day. And I don't know if the listeners, if they've seen it, but it's on La Cienega and Santa Monica Boulevard. And it's this kind of like gothic, beautiful, rundown building in between an IHOP and a CVS. And so there's just something about it that kind of sticks out and seemed interesting. It was completely abandoned, except for this one man who would sit on the balcony 12, 15 hours a day on his laptop. And so
0: what does that mean? He would just, if this guy caught your eye in addition to the building, you would see the same guy sitting on the balcony. And so he must be the titular character as the last guest.
17: He is the famous last guest. He had been the longtime motel manager, had been running it for 25 years. And during COVID, the building closed and never reopened. And so his role kind of became this protector, people watcher, sitting on the balcony, and he would kind of guard the building at night from people breaking in, but primarily would just spend his time people watching on the street. And
0: is he the owner?
17: He was no, he was just living there and running it.
0: Okay, and this guy has a story. Is it? I don't want us to give too much away because this is a film, a documentary film about this hotel in West Hollywood. That
2: don't give away the twist until the second segment, Michael. This is how we're gonna tease this.
0: I understand, and so let's be careful. I suppose you find this and you find out this guy has a great story, and a story that people may even be somewhat familiar with, and surprised to know that this is what this man is up to.
17: Yeah, I think a really incredible story and one of many twists that you'll kind of find when you watch the whole film. So if you've just seen the trailer, you haven't...
0: We've only seen the trailer, and we can find that on Instagram. What's the Instagram handle so folks can look it up?
17: The Last Guest Doc, D-O-C. So that's all our TikTok, Instagram, The Last Guest Doc.
0: Okay, because the movie's not out.
17: The movie's playing in theaters in L.A., so if you're in L.A., you can actually check it out, Lumiere Cinema in Beverly Hills, until this weekend.
2: Oh, perfect.
17: And then, you know, if a lot of people show up, it might keep going, but at least through this week, you can still check it out.
2: All right, let's give away a little bit of this. So Tony Powell is the guy, and I know that I make mention of his name, and so Ramil Petros is our guest. I make mention of Tony Powell's name, the last guest at the Holloway Motel, and so right now people are, they're binging, who is Tony Powell? Right? You can just hear them bing away. And they're finding out he was actually a football star, but not American football. He was a soccer star in England.
17: Yeah.
2: Right?
17: So we didn't know this at the time, but when we met him, this motel manager ended up having this incredible story.
2: Well, shoot, just go knock on the door and go, hey, I see you out here all the day. Can I make a movie about you?
17: We shouted up from the street. But
2: you
17: did?
2: No kidding.
17: Yeah. Just he was on his balcony and we walked over and yelled up to him.
0: How open was he?
17: He didn't immediately tell us he was a soccer player, so we really started making a short documentary about a motel manager. We didn't yet know this kind of incredible, like, Hall of Famer, Player of the Year, like, massive, you know, successful professional footballer in the top division, you know, in England in the 70s and 80s.
0: So basically, you're walking past this place all the time. Like, this is an interesting building between an IHOP and a CVS in West Hollywood. It doesn't look like there's any activity happening in this old hotel, but there's a man sitting on the balcony for 12 to 15 hours a day. That's interesting. You didn't realize how interesting.
17: Not at all.
0: When you did realize who you were talking to and what his personal story was, especially in relation to West Hollywood, what was your feeling?
17: At first, we thought he was showboating a little. What do you mean you're a soccer player? You know, we've all played a sport, I guess. Like, but then when we looked him up and saw these photos, our first question is, how did you end up here? What's the story? How does a professional athlete disappear and end up, you know, running a motel?
2: You know what? I think that's a good place to tease, Michael.
0: Okay, because the story of how Mr. Powell landed in West Hollywood running this hotel and ultimately sitting in it abandoned in recent years is pretty compelling stuff. And what you thought might have been a fairly interesting tale about an old abandoned hotel really turned into an extraordinarily interesting story and maybe could only happen in Hollywood. We'll talk about that as Monks and Merrill continues.
2: It was well teased.
0: after this update from Deborah Mark in the KFI 24-hour newsroom.
4: Here is the latest. A man in Canoga Park has apparently shot and killed his 12-year-old twin sons and then himself. The Trump administration has started a major new denaturalization effort. 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We make it easy. 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
9: Eastbound just before Riverside Drive, it has the carpool and left lane blocked. You'll see delays from Forest Lawn Drive, San Bernardino, 210 westbound before Highway 259. A crash there, taking up the right lane, slowing you down from about Waterman Avenue. And a wreck on the 10 in Ontario, that's westbound at Archbold. It's been cleared out of the left lane. Your drive is recovering from the 15. With Southern California's most accurate traffic reports, I'm Pedro Moreno.
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1: Well, that is part of looking out for you. 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
3: What's it got?
1: Lingo Kids has lots of fun stuff that parents can feel good about, like songs and shows, plus activities featuring beloved Disney characters from Disney's Moana, Frozen, and more.
3: I love Disney stories.
1: Who doesn't? Lingo Kids has over 1 million

0: in the first half is kind of explaining what happened, what were kind of the mysterious circumstances of why he left, and what he found in West Hollywood that made it his the home he chose in anonymity.
1: Ramil Petros, our guest, documentarian filmmaker who did this this great film. You can find the trailer on Instagram. What was it? The last guest doc. There it is. Thank you.
2: DOC.
1: The last guest doc. Yeah, the last guest of the Holloway Motel. And you said it's also playing in Beverly Hills? It's
0: playing Beverly Hills at Lumiere Cinema through this weekend.
1: Okay, so can you tell? I don't want to give away too much of the twist.
2: I mean, the trailer gives it away.
1: I haven't seen it either.
2: Right? I mean, you can tell us.
1: I just want to know where he was for 45
2: West Hollywood. It's playing in June. I mean, put two and two together here, people. Do I have to spell it out for you?
0: Sorry, that is it.
2: Not that there's anything wrong with that.
1: I think we got that part. My question is, where was he for? This is the part I didn't want to give away. Where was he for 45 years?
0: Yeah, for most of that, he was in West Hollywood primarily. Obviously, he spent the last 25 years just at the motel, but he was a closeted soccer player, which at the time
2: We're talking the 80s, in 70s, and 80s.
0: 70s and 80s, where no one had ever done it. No one would until the late 90s, and that ends really tragically in the UK for that player. So it really was an impossible situation to be in, and he, you know, moved to West Hollywood.
1: Was it still illegal in England at the time that he was playing?
0: When he was born, it was a criminal offense.
1: Buggery, they called it, right? That was the thing.
2: I don't think people can say that. I think you can say it because it's funny.
1: That's what Alan Turing got rung up on.
0: Yeah. When in the 70s, when Tony was playing, it was still
2: Happy Pride Month from Chris Merrill.
1: Okay, well, I'm learning some things.
0: But yeah, in the 70s when he was still playing, if you were not allowed to be seen in public, you couldn't have any public displays of affection as a gay person. So that part was a criminal offense, as long as it was in private and a secret. So it's a little convoluted.
1: It was a don't ask, don't tell situation.
0: Essentially, yeah.
1: Okay.
2: So after all these years, decades of being quiet, after this famous career as a soccer player in the UK, fleeing to West Hollywood for some privacy and freedom and solitude, why did he open up to you? Why did he agree to a couple of strangers barking at him from the sidewalk that, hey, we think this is interesting, let's do a story, and he tells you everything?
0: You know, I think we found him at the right time in his life. He was, you know, 75 years old. He was moving and was kind of going through a big transition year in his life. The hotel had just been sold to the city of West Hollywood to become the Holloway Interim Housing Program for the unhoused. So a lot was going on, and I think we met him in a really organic way. Had we found him and said, aren't you Tony Powell, the famed soccer player? I think he would have said, nope, shut his doors, and we never would have talked to him again.
1: Interesting.
2: What did we learn about the hotel at its height?
1: Well, it's obviously another homeless program.
2: Well, we know that now, homeless housing, and I guess that's fine. It was abandoned and not being used, right, except by Mr. Powell. So what was the height of that hotel like? What was life like there?
0: Yeah. You know, we did a lot of research about it, and it seems like it was a part of Route 66. It had been around for like 75 years. And if you know West Hollywood, obviously the type of clientele it once was like a place allegedly for partygoers and for people like musicians and a lot of like drugs and sex and rock and roll, like all of that sort of
1: stuff. LA in the 60s, man, right?
0: Yeah. 60s. I think by the time Tony was running it, you can also see on Instagram, a lot of locals have talked about it kind of being a seedier motel,
2: really?
0: Something you maybe wouldn't want to stay at.
2: So you didn't come here to run like an upscale Airbnb. I mean, it was somewhat low class.
0: No, I think you're getting a good deal if you were staying at the Holloway Motel.
2: And what did he have to say about that? About that experience? Because he came here for a certain freedom. He found it, right?
0: He loved running the motel because there were two parts to it. One, he loves West Hollywood because no one judges anyone about anything. And so he loved the motel because he'd meet every type of character you could ever imagine. And there's no judgment. There's no questions. It's just, you know, it's just West Hollywood.
1: Very free. Yeah. Very free. Yeah.
2: Why was he still there? Because you said that the hotel shut down operations at COVID. And we're well past that at this point, but he was still hanging out on the balcony. Was he living there?
0: He was living there. He had been living there the whole time. There was a manager's quarter. The balcony was, you know, it was his home, and there was a little door that led to the front office so they could, you know, run the guests who had come. But he loved the motel. It was, he really built a life there. He was so protective over it. Even when they were moving out and like it was no longer his, he was so he cared so much about the building itself. So the place meant a lot to him, and it, you know, the community was so important to him.
1: Ramil Petros is our guest, a documentarian filmmaker.

0: filmmaker, and I did this basically the story of Tony Powell's life called The Last Guest at the Halloween Motel. The thing that struck me as you were telling us about this in the first segment is that here you are, you're walking by and you see this guy sitting out on this balcony every day for 12, 14, 15 hours. The motel's been closed for 5 years. And the first thought I had is, that seems very lonely. Did it strike you as that he was very lonely in his time? I mean, what was he having for an outlet? You said he liked to do people watching, but how much interaction was he having with people? Did you get that sense that he was sort of missing something?
1: Yeah, I mean, that's probably a big component also to why I think the documentary is something that maybe he was open to doing or was excited by. Most of his human-to-human interaction was people calling the motel, asking if it was open, and talking to people on the street, a little wave, a little nod. He had a dog, Samantha, that he had in his lap, you know, all day, that was kind of his companion. But I think it was a really solitary environment. You know, I think a lot of us during COVID felt that. For him, it never ended because he never was kind of able to re-engage with people.
2: So you've got this documentary now. It's playing at the Lumiere in Beverly Hills. And then what? What happens with a project like this? You're screening it. You're hoping for more, right? Yeah, I mean...
1: Well,
2: is it a feature length?
1: It's a feature length documentary. We are looking at streaming opportunities to hopefully get Tony's story out to as many people as possible. We'll likely be going on a TVOD rental on Apple TV and Amazon this summer. So make sure to follow our Instagram or join our newsletter if you want to stay up to date, and so that you can you can watch it when it's available if you can't make it to theaters. And if you're an executive, hit us up. Let's give you this movie on your
0: And let's remember platform. He was British, so if the BBC is listening.
1: Oh, which I'm sure they are.
2: I bet they've got to be interested. I mean, he's a British icon, right? British sports icon.
0: This is BritBox gold right here.
1: Well, our socials last week kind of blew up. We got like 10 million views across our videos in the past couple weeks. So definitely thousands of comments from the UK asking us when we're coming back to bring the film. And particularly so many people in West Hollywood going, oh my God, I used to recognize him. I used to say hi to him. And I never knew what an incredible story was just sitting on that balcony.
2: And this is your partner in this production. This is your first feature doc.
1: Yeah. Me and Nicholas Freeman, we went to film school together. We've done shorts, but yeah, this is our first.
2: So feature. Are you out looking for the next stranger on a balcony somewhere? Is that what you're hoping for? Or are you working on something else already?
1: I'm working on something else already, but I'm always looking for that next, incredible story. I think you never know where it comes from.
0: What you don't know is that you just doomed him to the next 3 years sitting on his balcony after work every day.
2: I know. Please come find me. I've got stories. Please come find me. I have stories to tell. The name of the movie is The Last Guest of the Hollywood Motel. It follows Tony Powell, the former British footballer, who disappeared from public view and later became the longtime manager and final resident of this motel in West
0: Hollywood.
2: And
0: we still haven't given away the other twists. There's still more.
2: Oh, there's more. There's still more.
0: I think we did a nice job not giving away the end.
2: We did indeed.
0: I think so.
2: Congratulations to us.
0: I think so.
2: That's the important takeaway from this.
0: Do you want to do a documentary on how to do radio?
1: I'm filming right now.
0: That's great. It's perfect.
2: Ramil Petros is one of the two documentarians who made this production possible, and we wish you all the best of luck with it. It sounds very interesting. We look forward to seeing the whole thing at the Lumiere right now in Beverly Hills and eventually coming to one of the streamers online. Good luck to you.
0: Thank you, my friend. Can you imagine cameras following around Bill Handel all day? I think there can be hazard pay for that.
2: Too hot for TV.
0: All right, you can look at Hollywood Boulevard, you can look at MacArthur Park, and you think, how is it that we've got incumbents surviving this?
2: Bingo.
0: And then you look at the vote totals and you realize they crushed it. The Democratic Socialist staying power problem is next. 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
3: A man in Canoga Park has apparently shot and killed his 10-year-old twin sons and himself. Cops were called to the home just after 7 last night and found the family members. This neighbor tells NBC Los Angeles, the news is heartbreaking.
4: This is tragic. This should never happen to anybody. The kids never had a chance to have a life. And I don't know why the father, if he did have issues, why he couldn't have gotten help.
3: Police say the mom reported hearing two pops and went to a bedroom to investigate. She said the boy's dad also shot at her but missed. The man and his sons were pronounced dead at the scene. Police have towed dozens of sports cars from the LA River in Cypress Park. It happened last night during a large gathering of vehicles in the riverbed near San Fernando Road. Drivers say more than 100 cars were there for a meetup, but the LAPD called it trespassing. Video shows officers handing drivers what looked like citations or tickets. Some of the drivers were even placed in handcuffs. The feds say we should get used to low-flying helicopters, explosions, and what sounds like gunfire around Southern California.
5: The FBI says there are plans to do more military training in L.A. and Orange County for the next 2 years. The agency says the exercises are part of an effort to keep Americans safe. Nighttime exercises were held in Pasadena, Irvine, City of Industry, and Long Beach last week with little notice to residents. The FBI says several agencies are stepping up security efforts ahead of special events scheduled across Southern California. The World Cup begins in L.A. later this week. The Super Bowl will be held at SoFi in 2027, and the Olympics descend on L.A. in 2028. Amy King, KFI News.
3: The Trump administration has started a major new denaturalization effort. The Justice Department's trying to revoke the citizenship of 17 U.S. citizens accused of immigration fraud. Federal complaints say they hid criminal activity or were not eligible when they became citizens. The move marks an increase in a power the government has rarely used in recent decades. Iran's national soccer team has arrived in Tijuana for its World Cup base camp. The team will train at Estadio Caliente and travel into the U.S. for matches in Inglewood and Seattle. Mexican officials say about 300 extra security personnel are being sent to Baja California. Iran opens World Cup play June 15th against New Zealand at SoFi Stadium. Iran and the U.S. could face each other in the knockout stage depending on where they finish in their groups. And OpenAI is reportedly still working on a so-called super app.
6: The Financial Times says it will be rolled out in a few weeks with an updated version of ChatGPT. The super app is supposed to combine AI agents and coding tools so OpenAI can attract more customers ahead of an expected IPO.
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3: Southland weather from KFI, low clouds and fog back again tomorrow morning. Then it will be sunny, highs mid-70s to around 80 for metro LA and inland OC. Upper 70s to mid-80s in the valleys, upper 70s and 80s and windy again in the high desert. Low 70s at the beaches, 80s and windy in the IE. Right now 72 in San Juan Capistrano with 78 in Staten. Stall on the 105 in Hawthorne.
8: That's heading eastbound just after Prairie Avenue, where it's taking up the second lane from the left, so you'll see a bit of a slowdown from the 405. If you're on the 134 eastbound, Griffith Park, just before Riverside Drive, still looking at a crash there up the carpool and left lane, causing a busy ride from Bob Hope Drive. And the 91 looking slow in Anaheim Hills. That's headed eastbound once you get past Weir Canyon Road. It stays slow to just before Green River. With Southern California's most accurate traffic reports, I'm Pedro Moreno.
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0: Bugs and Merrill, KFI, AM 640, more stimulating talk. Tomorrow on the program, I think we have to do it again. I feel like we do this every time we crack the mic. We're going to have to fix Los Angeles.
2: I can't wait.
0: I'm so tired of every day we go, here's the fix. And then every day we got to come back and do it again.
2: Nobody listens.
0: Nobody listens.
2: Nothing matters. Who cares? And I'll tell you, that's the feeling I got after Election Day, because obviously we spent a lot of time talking about the governor's race and the LA mayoral race. It's a big deal. But there were other council seats up for grabs. You apologized at the beginning of this show because you thought after the initial round of votes that were reported that Spencer Pratt was too far ahead of Rahman. You did not think she had enough to come back.
0: I'll
2: tell you what I was wrong about, and I said it on the air a couple of weeks ago.
0: Go on.
2: And I did qualify it to say that I am terrible at handicapping elections, so take everything I say about what could happen with a grain of salt. I love covering elections. I love presenting information to listeners and getting their feedback. I'm not good at telling you which way the wind is blowing.
0: Okay.
2: But I got the sense, just from sources and from monitoring other news sites and really paying attention to LA, that members of the LA City Council, Ulises Hernandez and Hugo Soto Martinez, who are the two faces, really, of Democratic Socialists of America presence in LA, I thought they would be headed to runoffs. One, Ulises Hernandez represents a district that includes MacArthur Park.
0: Right.
2: We know that her approach to MacArthur Park has been pretty disastrous. She's very soft on it, doesn't treat it with any sense of urgency as it relates to the amounts of drugs that are being done there, the homeless encampments there, the general sense of unease and violence that transpire there in what should be a prized piece of real estate for all people of Los Angeles to enjoy.
0: Right. And now it's just melting in the dark.
2: So she's running for re-election this year.
0: Yeah.
2: She's got some credible opponents who were showing up to forums, who were being profiled in the local media. And I thought some of these folks were really presenting a challenge to her. They were hitting her hard on homelessness and crime, her approach to police and safety and drugs in MacArthur Park.
0: People said, fix it.
2: Now, I didn't think she would lose in November, but I thought she'd have to answer in November. And the same was true for Hugo Soto Martinez in Hollywood, a couple of credible candidates. And he represents Hollywood Boulevard. which is a mess.
0: Crusty.
2: And both Hernandez and Soto Martinez routinely vote against what we've called 4118, the city ordinance that allows for the removal of homeless camps.
0: Cleanup.
2: Near schools and parks and other important public spaces. They're against it. They're just against it.
0: So how can you possibly clean up the park or Hollywood Boulevard if you're not willing to clean up the park or Hollywood Boulevard?
2: Well, we had a caller earlier in the show who referred to voters as stupid. And I think we both agree that that wasn't necessarily fair because you can't discount that people are voting for what they want. And they share these values.
0: I think they want
2: How can you not? How can you not look at MacArthur Park and say, I want this, which is why I'm voting for her again?
0: Listen.
2: Because here's the deal. Let me just set this up before we get into the analysis.
0: Tranquilo.
2: Lo siento.
0: Okay.
2: Lo siento. Ulysses Hernandez got 56% of the vote so far.
0: Right.
2: Which means she won't have to go to November.
0: Right.
2: Hugo Soto Martinez, even with two credible candidates challenging him, got 67% of the vote.
0: Right.
2: They're both reelected.
0: Okay. So rather than calling the voters stupid or saying that...
2: Which I'm not doing.
0: Or saying that the voters want a dystopian hellscape.
2: Which I am doing.
0: Right. Is it possible that there's another option, that the voters believe that something good will happen eventually? Now, I tend to be of the mindset that we've tried this, we've given it time, it's not working, and if we continue to do this, that's insanity. However, perhaps you have a number of people that watched a Hollywood happy ending where you just kept giving somebody enough freedom and space, and they finally came around and became the great neighbor that everyone wanted them to be all along in the beginning. Is it possible they're just sort of Pollyannish about the potential for results?
2: No, I think they're arrogant.
0: Okay.
2: I think they're arrogant, and they believe that these soft on crime, soft on homelessness, soft on drugs positions are the right thing to do. Because when you really break down the positions, there's more nuance than what I'm saying.
0: To what end, though? Okay, because what you said is you believe that that's the right thing to do, but then a moment ago you said that...
2: No, they believe it's the right thing to do.
0: But you say they believe it's the right thing to do because they want dirty streets?
2: Yeah.
0: Okay.
2: And they think that we can't remove homeless camps until we've built housing for them.
0: Okay.
2: Right? We know that when they build housing, that it's either a converted motel that costs millions and millions of dollars.
0: Right.
2: And that these homeless people are put in.
0: $800,000 a room.
2: Get back. Right. Exactly. Or they construct a new tower in Skid Row and have a big ribbon cutting at $800,000 a unit. Okay, it takes an extraordinarily long time, and it's extraordinarily expensive. And so we're just supposed to wait until there are enough projects to house all of these people.
0: And the results it's not realistic. Not strong either.
2: In the meantime, they don't want drug addicts removed from the park. They want to hand them paraphernalia that's clean for them to use to do their drugs in the park.
0: The one I don't get is the crack. Like, the needles, I understand you want to stem the
2: that's their priority.
0: The transmission of AIDS or whatever, that's fine. But the crack pipes throws me
2: off. It's ridiculous. And so what I was hoping for, I wasn't going to tell people not to vote for Ulysses Hernandez or Hugo Soto Martinez. What I was hoping is an Angeleno. I don't live in either of their districts, but we do suffer the consequences of their actions across LA and therefore across Southern California. I was hoping with the mayor's race and these council races that folks would have to defend their positions in a way they haven't had to before. But what this tells me is that there are a lot of people that we walk amongst every single day who are utterly delighted with the condition of the city of Los Angeles, and they want to see more of it.
0: And in fairness, they do live in those districts. It's not like Nithya Raman, who says, keep the homeless people away from my front porch, keep them over in someone else's front porch. But these people live that voted for these council members live in the districts. They have to see this every day.
2: It's depressing to know that things could get worse. The DSA has to be emboldened. Hugo Soto Martinez, Ulysses Hernandez destroyed their opponents.
0: Yeah.
2: Kenneth Mejia, the controller, who doesn't necessarily enact DSA policies as controller, but is, you know, he shares their ideology. He walloped his challenger.
0: Technically Green Party, but yeah, continue.
2: What was the other one? The city attorney. Mm-hmm. Heidi Feltine Soto, the incumbent.
0: Yeah.
2: Deserved to lose.
0: Yeah.
2: Absolutely. Got knocked out in the primary. Two others will advance. One of them, a big DSA candidate who will be very soft on crime.
0: Yeah, she got flanked on the right and the left.
2: Exactly. Yeah. But the DSA wasn't successful everywhere.
0: Yeah.
2: We'll talk about where each mayoral candidate ran up the score in various parts of the city. And keep in mind, in the Palisades, council member Tracy Park fended off a challenge from a DSA. So we'll break down that geography.
0: From a DSA.
2: And the outcomes. From a DSA challenger, I'm sorry. was the one bright spot if you're against the DSA.
0: Turning that into a pejorative, aren't you?
2: Okay. It's just so depressing. Who cares? Nothing matters. Let's depressing get to Deborah Mark in the KFI 24-hour newsroom.
3: Here is the latest. Election officials say the vote counting from last week's primary elections is continuing, and jury selection underway in the trial of the man prosecutors say started the deadly Palisades fire. We'll have more at the top of the hour. Southland weather from KFI. Sunny again tomorrow. High 70s and 80s. 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Stall on the 110 in South L.A.
8: That's heading southbound just after Adams Boulevard. The express lanes are blocked there. That's adding to the delays from about Stadium Way. Downtown L.A., 101 northbound. That's just before Spring Street. Watch for a stall that has the right lane off limits. That's slowing you down from about the 10. And in Griffith Park, 134 headed eastbound just before Riverside Drive. Looks like a crash has been moved out of the carpool and left lane. Traffic is slowly recovering from Bob Hope Drive. With Southern California's most accurate traffic reports, I'm Pedro Moreno.
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1: Today after 3 o'clock on the John Cobalt Show, let's see where this election is going. Another day, another dump. That'll be after 3 o'clock today on the John Cobalt Show.
2: Cobalt saying another day, another dump. 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
0: Bill Handel School of Advertising.
2: I know. It's like you got Bill Handel talking about blood in the stool in his promo. Cobalt's talking about
0: the daily
2: dumps.
0: Dump.
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2: 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So happy to have you with us on a Monday, a new week. And yes, a new dump of votes is coming in about, an hour and a half. They've been dropping between 4 and 5 o'clock. We'll see if Pratt can't pick up a few of these.
0: Fiber for lunch, that's what happens.
2: He's 3,000 back now in third place. He has urged patience. He says it's only a fraction of a percent. He's keeping hope alive.
0: Hey, Lightning Mike Monks.
2: Yes, Thunder Chris Merrill.
0: A couple of talkbacks I wanted to hit you up with here.
2: All right.
0: From the iHeartRadio app, hit that talkback button and let us know what you think.
26: I will be the only one to say this, and you probably won't. Play it on the air.
0: Oh, yes, I will.
26: But Mexicans vote for Mexicans.
2: Oh, my gosh.
26: That's it. That's your answer. Sad, but true.
0: I don't think that's very...
2: Well, Senora Ramen is probably really excited to hear this news.
0: I don't think that's absolutely true, but there is something to identity politics. In fact, reading that there's a district in South L.A. that had... for the first time ever, they haven't had a black representative, and it's a Latino rep. All the runoffs were all Latino, or do I have those backwards?
2: In District 9.
0: Yes.
2: Okay, this is the seat being vacated by the term limited and not to mention indicted Curran Price at City Hall. It is South L.A., historically black district.
0: Right.
2: But the demographics have changed, and there are a lot of immigrants that have relocated.
0: And so to her points, you do have some identity politics. Hers sounded a little more racist-y the way she said it, but...
2: Yeah.
0: There's identity politics involved.
2: Mexicans vote for Mexicans.
0: I mean, there's a better way to say that. But it's what we identify as identity politics.
2: Well, I mean, we've heard the reference to the gubernatorial race that Javier Becerra caught on because of his name.
0: And picked up the Latino vote, which is huge
2: exactly.
0: In California. Absolutely.
2: And we have never had a Latino governor. I mean, not in like the modern sense.
0: Not since the 1800s.
2: Yeah, back when.
0: And never a female governor, which blows my mind.
2: Isn't that crazy? Because we had two female U.S. senators at the same time for a long time.
0: Right. Isn't that wild?
29: That Eminem, wild. Love your show.
0: Thank you.
29: Listen to you every day.
0: Oh, thanks, man.
29: This nonpartisan primary, it just sets up Republicans for a lot. I mean, in a state like this probably happens in red states too. Blue state. The Republican has got no chance. And aren't we supposed to have fair representation on both sides? I don't get this thing. It's always going to be two Democrats.
0: Right.
29: No matter how you cut it.
0: Right, but you voted. That's how fair representation works.
2: Yeah, that's the thing, is that it's tough in a lot of states. Because the reverse is true. In many other places the country.
0: Go to Texas.
2: Democrats are dying to have any type of representation, but they can't because there's only 30% of the electorate Right. That is registered Democrat at this point.
0: Right.
2: So it just happens. And what you need, and this may be a good spark, this election, you need a candidate that excites a base that otherwise is already thrown in the towel before you even start, saying, what's the point? There's no chance a Republican will ever win.
0: Right.
2: And you have Spencer Pratt, and I think we need to clarify, he wasn't running as a Republican. He was running as no party preference.
0: No, in fact, when they tried to put a label on him, he tried to poop
2: very much against that idea.
0: Which is smart tactic.
2: I think it is fair to say that if you're a Republican voter in Los Angeles, you were likely attracted to the Pratt candidacy in the LA mayor's race.
0: Yeah, maybe Adam Miller, but he's identified as a Democrat in the past.
2: Well, he's identified now as somebody who spent $2 million of his own money to get less than 30,000 votes.
0: I know.
2: So that's upsetting.
0: Is this the last time he runs for anything?
2: You know, you might be a council candidate at some point. I don't know. Yeah. You know, you got to start somewhere. And a lot of people just take a big swing.
0: He had him in. He impressed me.
2: I liked him too.
0: Yeah.
2: I liked him too. Absolutely. I keep dreaming of this sort of moderation of Los Angeles politics. I sent you a link this morning about how it's happening in San Francisco again.
0: Yeah.
2: Not only do they have a mayor who's getting things done, who pivoted things to like a center left rather than a leftist policy.
0: It has to get bad enough.
2: His candidates won.
0: It has to get bad enough.
2: Yeah. That's what scares me after reading that article in the Chronicle, is that perhaps we haven't hit rock bottom yet.
0: I think that's the deal, too.
2: Isn't that fun?
3: Hey, it's Robert from Orange County. I just wanted to respond to the Mexican Votes for Mexicans. I'm completely a Mexican, little American Indian, and I voted for Steve Hilton.
0: There you go. So, some Mexicans vote for white guys from England.
2: I want to mention something else about District 9 that also bothers me. District 9, again, that South LA-based district currently represented by Curran Price, who may end up in prison when it's all said and done as part of a longstanding Los Angeles City Hall tradition. They will have a new council member next year because he's term limited, regardless of the legal consequences he's facing for other choices he made. Let's look at Council District 13. That's where Hugo Soto Martinez cruised to re-election with 67% of the vote. He got 31,000 votes. His three opponents combined for another 13,000. That's about 45,000 total votes there in District 13. Tracy Park in District 11, the West Side District, she got 45,800 votes. Her opponent, a DSA person, who she soundly defeated, got about 29,000. So between them, it's about 74,000 votes there. District 9, this is for a city council seat.
0: Yeah.
2: Total votes among six candidates. Let's see, 6, 10, 11, 12, 13. About 15,000 total votes spread across six candidates.
0: So they're just not activated
2: now,
0: at all.
2: Now, nobody got over 50%, so it will be heading to a runoff. It looks like between Jose Ugarte and Estuardo Mazariegos.
0: I liked your accent. That was really well said.
2: Well, you know, I've been studying Spanish.
0: I know you have. I wouldn't have been able to pull it off.
2: Yeah. Even Monica Rodriguez, who ran unopposed, got almost 30,000 votes.
0: I congratulated her, by the way. She was on with us last week.
2: Yeah.
0: I congratulated her.
2: She's got a bright future, that one.
0: She says if she can give one piece of political advice, she recommends always running unopposed.
2: Clever gal.
0: Real quick here. If you were keeping track at home, Monks made mention of Carmel by the Sea 9 times. That is more than he did Solvang, which was 7, Santa Cruz 6, and Big Sur got mentioned 5 times today.
2: And quickly, since we teased it, I'm sorry, Jesse, we should mention that the LA Times has found that Bass, Pratt, and Rahman each dominated different parts of the city. Bass was strongest in South LA in the Central Valley. Pratt won the West Side and the West Valley, and Rahman led in the progressive renter-heavy precincts like Silver Lake, Echo Park, Northeast LA.
0: All right, so the renters like her because they feel like she's protecting them.
2: Indeed.
0: Okay.
2: Let's try this again tomorrow.
0: Sam Shane is in for John today. I haven't heard Sam before. You've been on his show, though.
2: Yeah, he's out of Sacramento and a great, great host. And okay. I'm looking forward to hearing him fill in for a Cobalt for the next couple
0: days. I'll be listening on the way home. Hopefully you do as well. It's Monks and Merrill back again tomorrow noon. 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
8: Not over yet. I'm Deborah Mark, live from the KFI 24-hour newsroom. Election officials say vote counting from last week's primary elections is continuing, and final results are still not clear. ABC's Jay O'Brien says former reality TV personality Spencer Pratt has slipped to third in the race for LA mayor.
11: While he's built this campaign and he's gotten a lot of headlines, he's now being overtaken by this person. progressive Nithya Raman, who, again, if everything holds, appears to be poised to slimly be up against Karen Bass come November.
8: Elamere Bass has already clinched her spot in the runoff. Jury selection is underway in the trial of the man prosecutors say started the Lackman fire, which officials claim turned into the Palisades fire a week later in 2025. Legal analyst Brian Buckmeyer says people who were most impacted by the fire in the Palisades are the ones most likely to be on a jury.
13: And while that doesn't disqualify them outright, they will be asked by the judge, can you put aside any of your feelings, your thoughts, your preconceived notions about the case?
8: Jonathan Rendernecht has pleaded not guilty to three counts related to arson and faces up to 45 years in prison if convicted. Twin boys and their father have been killed in what cops are calling a murder-suicide in Canoga Park. This neighbor tells KTLA the family had lived there for a couple of years and that she would sometimes talk to the boys.
15: We're all still in shock. Like, I really didn't believe it until, like, I saw them take out the bodies.
8: Police have not released the identities of the three, but say the father was in his 40s. The boys are believed to have been 10 years old. Fans could see picket lines at SoFi Stadium, but the World Cup will go on.
16: The company that handles food service at the stadium, Legends Global, says it's got a long-standing relationship with the union and will continue contract negotiations before the first World Cup game on Friday. About 2,000 bartenders, cooks, servers, and dishwashers voted by 96% to authorize a strike over higher pay, job protection from automation, and immigration enforcement at the stadium. The union says if it's forced to strike, those $100,000 FIFA suites during the World Cup, we'll have nothing but bottled water and Doritos. Michael Crozier, KFI News.
8: It has now been a year since a wave of federal immigration raids started in downtown L.A., leading to widespread protests.
17: On Saturday, workers, families, and advocates gathered at Ambiance Apparel, a garment business that was raided last June, unofficially kicking off ramped-up ICE operations. Organizers with Lucha Zapoteca say they have secured the liberation of 11 of 14 workers who were taken into custody on that day. They're continuing to call for the release of the remainder of those in federal custody. Demonstrations continued into Saturday night, moving to a federal detention facility in downtown L.A. Police declared an unlawful assembly shortly after 8 p.m. and arrested several protesters. Daniel Martindale, KFI News.
8: Israel and Iran appear to be backing away from more strikes after trading fire for the first time since a U.S.-backed ceasefire 2 months ago. Both countries warned they are still ready to strike back if attacked. ABC's Jonathan Carl says the exchange came after both sides defied President Trump's calls to stop the fighting.
18: The president is saying that his peace deal is still on the verge. He's been saying that for now months, saying only subject to ignorance or stupidity getting in the way.
8: The latest exchange followed Israeli strikes on Iran and on Beirut's southern suburbs. Iran responded by firing missiles into northern Israel, accusing Israel of violating ceasefire agreements. A 6.1 earthquake has hit offshore near western Cuba, shaking buildings in Havana. The U.S. Geological Survey says the quake hit in waters west of the capital at a depth of about 6 miles. No injuries or damage immediately reported. The shaking was also felt in parts of southwest Florida. And prosecutors in Santa Barbara County say one grocery store chain has been giving inaccurate calorie counts on some of its bread products. ABC's Alex Stone says Kroger is agreeing to pay more than $1 million in a settlement.
19: Kroger accused of putting inaccurate calorie counts on some of its Carbmaster white wheat and multi-seed bread and hot dog and hamburger buns. The DA alleging Kroger was violating California's false advertising laws.
8: He says in one case, the Santa Barbara County DA claims Kroger advertised its Carbmaster hamburger buns as having 50 calories when they actually had 100 calories in them. Southland weather from KFI, low clouds and fog back again in the morning. Then it will be sunny, highs mid-70s to around 80, metro LA and inland OC, upper 70s to mid-80s in the valleys, upper 70s and 80s and windy again for the high desert, low 70s at the beaches, 80s and windy for the IE. Right now, 72 in Dana Point, 77 in Anaheim, the same in Diamond Bar, it's 73 in Simi Valley. 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The Dow closed down 81, S&P 500 up 22, and NASDAQ up 220. Stall on the 134 Glendale. This one's along the eastbound side. They've almost cleared it out of lanes. At last check, it was still the carpool and left that were blocked. But overall slowing, you're pushing back for about 5 miles, getting away from Buena Vista out of Burbank. It's also crowding up on the 5 southbound leaving Burbank. Delays and stretches from about Olive. You remain on and off those brakes all the way to the 605. Let's look at the 605 out of Norwalk. On the northbound side, you're on the brakes away from the 105 freeway. Delays continue all the way to Whittier Boulevard, a little crowded ahead between the 60 and the 10. And that southbound side also loading up, getting out of the Whittier stretch from Whittier Boulevard, heading back towards the 5 freeway. Slowing out of Rubidoux, 60 eastbound, leaving Rubidoux Boulevard. And that drive's looking pretty heavy in stretches all the way into Moreno Valley, opening up past Day Street. It's also tough in Anaheim Hills, eastbound side of the 91, leaving the 55 all the way to Green River. With Southern California's most accurate traffic reports, I'm Angel Martinez.
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22: 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I'm in for John Cobalt. It's my pleasure to be here. John taking a couple of days off, and we've got a lot to get to, and we're going to get a lot of audio that we're going to roll out for you from now until the 6 o'clock hour. We have a couple of live guests lined up for you, by the way. Coming up at 4 o'clock, Michael Gates. He's a candidate who's running for California Attorney General, Republican. He's going to be joining us. He's going to be running against Rob Bonta, who's the incumbent, the Democrat. And Mr. Gates said that there are things that could be done right now as Attorney General in what we are seeing with our election and the counting of ballots. And he gave us a statement, and I'm very curious about what he meant by this, and we're going to get into this in the 4 o'clock hour with him. He's going to talk a little bit about what he could do as Attorney General regarding L.A.'s, quote, stolen election from Pratt. And I'm curious to hear from him if he thinks that this election is being stolen right now. We are seeing that phrase very often now. Feds are trying, he says, but he says it's really a state issue, and the Attorney General is the one who should take decisive action in all of this. So we'll talk a little bit more about what the feds are doing as well coming up here in this next half hour. Then in the 5 o'clock hour, Assemblyman Carl DeMaio, the Republican from Southern California, of course, he's going to be joining us talking about what's going on right now, about Spencer Pratt now getting shut out of the top two spots. He's now in the third spot in the mayor's race in L.A., and what it means for him, what it could mean for Steve Hilton. And the Republicans now, DeMaio says, they have a three-step plan that they're going to implement going forward regarding the election count, the primaries, and so on. So we've got a lot to get to on those two topics coming up all throughout the next 3 hours. And that's where I want to begin today, in this half hour, a little bit about what's transpired over the weekend in Los Angeles, both Saturday and Sunday, how we got to where we are now, and then where we are going forward, and then some of the reaction that we have been hearing, especially from Spencer Pratt supporters, who are quite surprised by what they saw. Spencer Pratt, by the way, has already sent out a message on X talking a little bit about it. So we'll get into all of that, but I want to break this down in terms of what happened, first of all, on Saturday, and then we'll get into what happened yesterday on Sunday. But Nithya Raman is now in second place in the mayor's race with 27.1% of the vote. That's counted so far. It's compared to 26.7% for Spencer Pratt. Now, the mail-in ballots will continue to be accepted through Tuesday, but analysts say the trend is now favoring Raman moving into November 3rd runoff with incumbent Karen Bass. Spencer Pratt set out a message on X saying he's still hopeful. He is not losing hope in all of this. He's holding out hope that he could be vaulted back into that second place position. So Raman passed the reality television personality Spencer Pratt in this mayoral primary election yesterday. Okay, so Saturday he falls behind, or he falls behind, but he's not in third place on Saturday. So he slips, but he doesn't lose the second place position until the vote count that was dropped on Sunday. That was the one that put him into third place. So she now sits in second place. Pratt's in third place, according to the latest voter count from the LA Registrar Recorder. Raman had a 27.1% of the votes counted so far, and Pratt slipped to 26.7%. So it's still very close. Both are now vying, of course, for that runoff against Mayor Karen Bass. She came in at 34.7%. So those are the numbers as they stand now, according to the Associated Press. Now, keep in mind, believe it or not, we're still early in the process. We are looking at maybe another couple of weeks before we really, really know. But the trend is, according to what some of the Associated Press are saying and other political experts or insiders, they think Raman has the upper hand in all of this. So over the weekend, former House Speaker Kevin McCarthy, he's a Republican from California, of course. I'm sure you're very aware of who this guy is. He told Fox News that the entire voting system, including the slow results, in his estimation, that they're the work of Governor Newsom.
7: The question to the rest of the world is, what happened to California elections? Well, I'll tell you, it's Gavin Newsom. When Gavin Newsom was elected governor, California, you knew who was elected in a day to 2 days. Now it takes more than weeks, almost a month. Why did we get here? Gavin changed a number of election laws. And what you want to see is, what did he do and why did he cause it? What people want to see in election, they want to see election integrity, they want to see transparency, and they want to see timely reporting. We had that in California. We were very liberal in the rules about absentee ballots, but we had accountability. We had cut off voter registration 30 days before the election. That helps the registrars to know who's going to vote and the candidates. Now we have same-day voter, and you don't have to show ID. Gavin changed the rules where he mails ballots to everyone. So he took away the choice to Californians to vote in person or to vote absentee. Everybody gets mailed a ballot, but he didn't clean up the rolls. So that raises doubt in people's minds. He takes away transparency.
22: There are a number of issues at play here, and then we could list them off. You know, there's at least almost a half a dozen that need fixing right now. And he talked a little bit about voter ID. We're going to talk about that a little bit later on. Ballot harvesting, we'll get into that. Sending all of these ballots out to every registered voter and who can mail them back in. McCarthy says that he's troubled also by Governor Newsom's break the glass comment. Did you heard this? I would imagine it was just last week he talked about breaking the glass. And Newsom at the time vowed to step in if Democrats were shut out of the general election in the governor's race. And McCarthy said, well, why does he think he can just step in and change things?
7: No, and it's very concerning to me as a governor to say that. Wouldn't you want the people of your state to select who should be? And you know what? If you got cut out, the people have the voice. The power rests with the people. This is why it's so concerning to me of how much damage he has done to our state by just simply taking the power away from the people. It was in our Constitution on how we would draw the lines. Yeah. He just did that to California.
22: We'll expand on that a little bit. We'll also get some reaction from some of Pratt's supporters about what happened over the weekend in just a moment. But it is 13 past the hour right now. It is time for some of the latest news. And with that, we want to head to Deborah Marks. She's in the KFI 24-hour newsroom. Deborah?
8: Here is the latest. President Trump repeats his claims that the election in California is rigged. California Attorney General Bonta says his department has set up the first of its kind affordability response team. We'll have more at the bottom of the hour from the Odoo.com Weather Center. 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It will be sunny tomorrow afternoon, high 70s and 80s. 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It's slow on the 10 in Santa Monica.
1: Well, the eastbound delays are sure loading up right now. You're pushing back from just about 20th Street. Delays continue across Mid-City all the way to the 5 in Boyle Heights. It's also tough getting out of Griffith Park. This is the eastbound side of the 134. Delays here from just before Forest Lawn Drive, and they continue all the way to Glendale Avenue, where they're clearing a stalled car out of the carpool in left lane. It's still pretty tough. And the drive is also slow moving in Diamond Bar. This is the 57 northbound, leaving Diamond Bar Boulevard delays to the 60. With Southern California's most accurate traffic reports, I'm Angel Martinez.
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2: The number one job of any parent is to look out for their kids.
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3: I guess.
2: That's what we want too. We're Lingo Kids, and we're here to help parents.

the outside parties at Madison Square Garden for obvious reasons, because President Trump will be there, which in and of itself is a little controversial, but nevertheless, he's going to be there. He says he's been a longtime Knicks fan, so he'll be in attendance watching the game. Game four also will be held at Madison Square Garden, which, of course, is just above Penn Station, as you well know, and that's why it's such a security concern. But game four, they will allow the outside viewing parties to take place in Manhattan. So that takes place tonight. I'm also looking at another headline in the Wall Street Journal. Driverless trucks are here. I don't know how you feel about those. Driverless trucks. And they're delivering bags of Doritos, according to the Wall Street Journal. PepsiCo has 41 trucks on the roads in Arizona, Texas, and Arkansas right now, bringing the technology. I don't know. I mean, I guess I'm old school, but... Did you watch NBC over the weekend, Meet the Press? Boy, that clip of President Trump getting up and storming off with the interview with Kristen Welker, that just went viral over the weekend. I had a lot of friends getting in touch with me about it. I'm going to roll the clip for you, just the latter part of the clip. There was a lot that led up to it. I don't have time to get into all of that. But before I get into that clip, let's just finish out just some of the reaction that we are hearing from Angelenos. And then also from federal investigators in Southern California. Bill Asaley is leading up the investigation, looking into a number of aspects of the California election process. And I want to get into that after we talk about some of the reaction from supporters of Spencer Pratt. A number of Angelenos, this is according to the California Post, their edition today. They've been doing great work on this story, by the way. Say that many of them are stunned and furious after this late vote surge, I should say, by Nithya Raman. The latest ballot issued as of Saturday. Okay, so you had one on Saturday, then you have another on Sunday. On Saturday, delivered another big boost for Raman. Basically, after the Saturday ballot count was dropped, she picked up 23,500 votes, and Pratt picked up just 10,300 votes. So she had more than double what he had on Saturday. He was still in second place by a narrow margin. And then Sunday, of course, we saw it flip, and he went to third place. So the Post talked to a Pratt supporter named Kenyatta Cole, and the Post told Cole that Raman was rapidly, on Saturday night, closing in on Pratt's runoff spot. He initially was at a loss for words. This is a quote from him. "No way. I'm in shock. There's just no way," he says. Cole told the Post that he's frustrated by the latest numbers and the pace of counting under new voting system. "Something has to change," he said. "These ballots getting mailed out to everybody. That has to stop." He's not alone in this article from the California Post. Nico Rutterman is a former state Senate candidate in the Venice Neighborhood Council member. And he's quoted in this article as saying, "People need to believe in their elections," he said. "The perception of integrity is just as important as integrity itself." He went on to say, "An election should be a time that brings people together. The slow count creates mistrust. It creates more division at a time when this country is really struggling to be one." And then one more piece of reaction in this article from the California Post, and this is from a longtime political strategist named Rick Taylor, who also warned that this prolonged vote count undermines public trust in elections. Direct quote from him. "The whole idea of mail-in ballots was to increase voter participation and make voting easier. The question now is whether we're getting enough of a turnout increase to justify a process that takes days or even weeks to finish." Now, isn't that the irony in all of this? That the turnout for a primary is notoriously low. And now it takes longer with a primary than it does in a general election in most states. He went on to say, "At some point, you start eroding public trust when people are still waiting for outcomes days after an election. When vote counts drag on this long, voters begin to wonder what's going on." That's an understatement. Well, it's not just voters wondering what's going on. So are federal prosecutors in Southern California. LA's top federal prosecutor, Bill Asaley, on Sunday said his office wants to scrutinize the state's electoral system, the whole system, as part of all of this. He posted this on X. He had examples, and I don't know if you're aware of this, which include first-time voters
who are registering for

0: the very first time and don't have a driver's license can use a health club membership card, an employee identification card, a credit or debit card, prescription drug labels, and insurance cards. That's what is allowed in the state of California. As forms of identification, which are permitted under the California regulations, in limited circumstances when a voter does not provide a driver's license or social security number. So he writes in his ex post, our office believes this policy deserves a closer look. If California genuinely wants voters to trust its elections, it should open up its records, not fight to keep them closed. What are they afraid of? I think specifically what he's talking about are voter registration and the information that's on there. There was a report just last week that there are tens of thousands of dead people on the voter rolls that are registered to vote in the state of California. That's probably what he's talking about. He also raised concerns about California voter rolls. Yes, indeed, there it was right there. Whether the state is adequately removing deceased voters. He goes on to write, on top of that, California allows third parties to collect and turn in ballots on voters' behalf, a practice known as ballot harvesting. That ballot harvesting, what a mess that is. All right, quickly, I want to roll this clip. This is a dramatic end to President Trump's interview on NBC's Meet the Press. Trump ended the interview with NBC's Kristen Welker mid-conversation. They were in Wisconsin, and he called her a liar to her face before he walked off that interview.
1: Your elections are crooked, and you're crooked, and Meet the Press is crooked, and so is ABC, and CBS, and CNN.
2: But Mr. President,
1: your one-sided crooked network. Sorry, let's call it quits, because I've had enough. Thank you, darling. Have a good time.
2: Mr. President, let's please, I traveled all the way to Wisconsin.
1: I've sat in the rain with you.
2: I know.
1: I've sat in the rain with you for an hour. On and off in the rain, and I've given you enough time. You ought to straighten out your press, because you know what?
2: Mr. President,
1: a country can never be great.
0: And that was the culmination of what was a contentious interview between the two that lasted for quite some time. And the president had enough. She had pinned him down a number of times and had frankly interrupted him on more than one occasion. And at that point, he got up and walked off. I've said in the past, I understand his frustration. I'm not sure this is the best way to handle that. There could have been a more delicate way to take care of that business. But I do get it. I understand it. I don't know if you're aware of this, but apparently, and maybe in the media outlets that you follow, they're not reporting this. Our economy is doing rather well. I mean, quite well. In fact, there's some new jobs numbers that are out there that some of the top economic and finance experts are saying. We are looking at a jobs boom in the United States of America. So I want to roll an audio clip on that one for you on the other side of the break. My name is Sam Shane. I'm in for John Coble. This is KFI AM 640. We are live everywhere on the iHeartRadio app.
3: I'm Deborah Mark, live from the KFI 24-hour newsroom. A day after City Councilwoman Nithya Raman overtook him for second place in the LA mayor's race, Spencer Pratt says there are still many more votes to count. He has posted on X, there's only a fraction of a percentage point difference. There are still hundreds of thousands of votes outstanding, and officials have given the next 3 weeks to count. Let's get her done. President Trump has repeated his claims that the election in California is rigged.
4: Trump went on Meet the Press and things quickly went off the rails after talking about California politics.
1: You're either crooked or you're stupid.
4: The president then continued pushing the idea of voter fraud.
1: There's more evidence than ever presented.
2: Let's talk
1: your
2: about
1: your elections in this country.
2: Court.
1: We're like a third world country.
2: But sir,
1: your elections are crooked.
4: The interview ended abruptly after several personal attacks.
1: Thank you, darling. Have a good
2: Mr.
1: time.
2: Mr. President, let's please. I traveled all the way to Wisconsin.
4: Election officials in California acknowledge the vote count. Counting is slow, but they're working within state law. Jason Campidonia, KFI News.
3: The news is brought to you by Pacific Coast Termite. California Attorney General Bonta says his department has set up the first of its kind affordability response team. He says the team's goals are to find, investigate, and go after individuals and corporations using unlawful practices that are making life unaffordable. Bonta says the cost of living is much too high.
5: Our team has been going after the affordability crisis with everything we've got, and now, with the affordability response team, we're ready to go even further.
3: Bonta says housing shortages, skyrocketing grocery prices, rising health care and child care costs, and the federal government's unstable economic policies are all making it difficult to cover the basics. Security is high for the Soccer FIFA World Cup, which gets underway this week in 16 cities across North America. ABC's Alex Stone says officials are focusing on many things to keep the event safe.
6: Terrorism is a big concern. So many events, so many matches going on, so many eyes on them. But there's going to be a real focus on the threat of drones. The FBI, they're going to have drone detection and mitigation teams that are going to be deployed.
3: The soccer tournament is expected to draw up to 7 million visitors to the U.S. Master Sergeant Gannon Van Dyke has faced a federal judge in court to move ahead on his criminal case. ABC's Peter Haralumbus says Van Dyke is accused of using classified information on the top secret capture of Venezuelan President Maduro to make hundreds of thousands on the prediction market, Poly Market.
7: If this does truly go to trial, it would mark the first instance of a U.S. prosecution of insider trading on a prediction market actually going to trial.
3: The judge has set a trial date of December 7th. And A Kiss of Celestial Proportions is coming to the night sky.
8: Stargazers get a chance to see what's called kissing planets tonight and tomorrow night. The technical term is a Venus-Jupiter planetary conjunction. That's when two planets appear close together and can be seen by the naked eye. In reality, they're still millions of miles apart, but it won't look that way. Sky and Telescope says the best way to see the two planets is to look due west 30 to 45 minutes after sunset. NASA says some lucky viewers will even get to see Venus temporarily disappear as the moon passes in front of it. Amy King, KFI News.
3: Southland weather from KFI. June gloom again tomorrow morning. Low clouds and fog. Then it will be sunny, highs mid-70s to around 80, metro LA and inland OC, upper 70s to mid-80s in the valleys, upper 70s and 80s and windy again for the high desert, low 70s at the beaches, 80s and windy for the IE. Right now it's 73 in Laguna Woods and Rancho Santa Margarita. Crash on the 605 in Whittier.
9: So this one has been reported along that northbound side of the 605 just past Whittier Boulevard. It looks like everything's been cleared to the shoulder, but delays are still loading up all the way from the 105 getting out of Norwalk. It's tough in downtown LA, 101 northbound before Spring Street, where a stall is blocking the right lane. And that north of 101 is pushing back from the 10, so it's pretty tough there. The southbound side of the 101 slowing as well out of Hollywood from just about Sunset Boulevard heading back into downtown Los Angeles, and the 110 northbound loading up at the 105. Delays continue ahead towards about 6th Street in downtown LA. The drive is also tough into the Cajon Pass. We're looking at the 15 northbound, already filling in at the 215 merge, heavy ahead to the 138. With Southern California's most accurate traffic reports, I'm Angel Martinez.
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0: 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A real pleasure to be here today. We're coming up here in a top of the hour. We're going to be talking with Michael Gates. He's a candidate. He's running for attorney general in the state of California as a Republican against the incumbent, the Democrat, Rob Bonta. Attorney General Rob Bonta, who has been very reluctant to conduct any really deep, thorough investigations into fraud and corruption in the state of California. It's the feds that are doing a lot of it, without question. So at any rate, we're going to talk a little bit to Mr. Gates about what's going on right now with the vote count and what he believes as attorney general he could be doing right now if he were the attorney general, if he becomes the attorney general. Rob Bonta, in his estimation, should be doing right now as the national attention, the spotlight across the country is on California. People asking aloud, virtually every corner of this country, why does it take so long to count votes in California? California Post moving a story at this hour on Spencer Pratt. We heard this briefly in the news update, but I want to get Steve just a little bit more context on all of it. He had this post this morning rallying his supporters after losing the second place lead in the LA mayor's race, of course. This is what he said, and I quote, folks, we're dealing with a fraction of a percentage point difference. There are still hundreds of thousands of votes outstanding, and LA officials have given us the next 3 weeks to count. Let's get her done. So he's trying to keep positive on all of that. But we'll talk with Michael Gates a little bit more about what's going on in the state of California. I'm really interested to hear what he thinks the Attorney General of California could be doing right now and his read on what's going on in the state of California. We're going to roll out a clip in just a second from an economic expert, a finance editor for Breitbart, and he has some really interesting things to say about our economy. He thinks there's a major jobs boom going on throughout America in the private sector. And he's saying it's much, much stronger than we're being led to believe. So I want to get into that in just 1 second. Speaking of money, a recent analysis by a finance site called Money Lion, found an overwhelming number of suburbs on the list of America's wealthiest are right here in California. Yes, we are home to the most wealthiest suburbs in America. California has 16 cities and towns in the top 50. Average household income in Los Altos, that's in Northern California, $417,000, and they are number one in California and fourth overall on this list. There are other Silicon Valley spots with very wealthy suburbs, which include Menlo Park, Saratoga, Los Gatos, and San Carlos. Now, in Southern California, the wealthiest suburb, the foothill community of La Cañada, Flint Ridge, median household income, $329,000, according to Moneyline. The number one wealthiest suburb in all of America, not in California, on the other side of the country, Scarsdale, New York. Average household income there tops $600,000 in Scarsdale, New York. Wonder what that would be like after Zohran Mamdani's fourth year in office. I wonder what Manhattan's going to look like after 4 years there. Oh, boy. Good luck. I've said to my friends in Manhattan, I wish you well. This is going to be a wild ride with him there. I've got some audio of him that I want to roll up just a little bit later in just a moment. But let's get to the economy. What you're not hearing from many of the legacy mainstream media outlets is how well it's doing, the economy. In fact, John Carney, he's the economics and finance editor for Breitbart News. He says there is an explosion in his estimation of jobs in America, and he says it's happening in the private sector.
1: The three-month average is now 188,000. That's a jobs boom. That is a really incredible number. And I want to add that this boom is happening while we continue to downsize the federal government. The federal government numbers are down by more than 300,000 year over year. So, and unemployment hasn't gone up. What does that tell you? It means not only is the economy generating net jobs enough to take in all of the, you know, population growth and more, but we're actually generating enough jobs that all of the people who we are unemploying from the federal government are getting jobs in the private sector. This is what Bassett and Trump call the reprivatization of the economy, and it's going well.
0: And it's going well, and he says these are good-paying jobs. He says these jobs, the pay for these jobs exceeds the inflation rate, so doing much better than we have been told. When we come back, I want to roll up an exchange. Lauren Boebert, the representative from Colorado, a rather feisty exchange, asked about her, well, there are allegations about her relationship with Thomas Massie. You know, he's on his way out. So I'm going to roll that up for you in just a moment. But it's time right now for some of the latest news, and we turn things over to Deborah Mark in the KFI 24-Hour Newsroom.
3: Here is the latest. L.A. City Councilman Nithya Raman overtakes Spencer Pratt and is now in second place in the L.A. mayor's race. Concession workers at SoFi Stadium authorize a possible strike. We'll have more at the top of the hour. 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
9: So this wreck is on the northbound side, just on the north side of the 10 freeway, barely into downtown Los Angeles, blocking the left lane. Big delays here when they're backing up. I'm looking at the map right now. And that 110 northbound's loading up all the way from the 105 freeway. It looks like it's a motorcycle crash that's blocking that left lane. And the southbound side of the 110 loading up away from the 101 as you continue into South LA, looking better once you make your way past Florence. With Southern California's most accurate traffic reports, I'm Angel Martinez.
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7: A few miles from the glass spires of Midtown Atlanta lies the South River Forest. 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
28: In the history of cinema, few films have been as successful as The Godfather. Francis Ford Coppola's gangster epic set a new standard not just for movies about the mafia, but for movies in general. Although, if you talk to the people who made it, The Godfather's prospects for success were far from assured. In fact, before its release, they were pretty bleak.
29: 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The movie's not going to work. You gotta get rid of those guys, it's a disaster.
28: 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My co-host Mark Seal and I strip back the varnish of movie history and talk to never-before-heard-from sources to get at what really made the process so arduous. Leave the Gun, Take the Cannoli is based on my co-host Mark's best-selling book of the same title. 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Leave the Gun, Take the Cannoli features new and archival interviews with Francis Ford Coppola.
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14: 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I'm in for John Cobalt. Pleasure to be here. Big changes at SoFi. You probably are aware of them. The big tournament's on the way. I want to list just some of the changes that they're making at SoFi Stadium to get ready for the FIFA World Cup. This is according to California Post reporting today. Artificial turf replaced by natural gas. Grass, I should say. Some sections of the lower bowl have been removed to make way for the new field. The signage, the SoFi signage, that's been covered up. And I'll tell you why in just a moment. All throughout the arena, including outside, where a large FIFA World Cup 2026 banner has now been unfurled. Inside the locker rooms, by the way, the FIFA World Cup 2026 imagery has been placed across the locker room for the players. In addition to requiring natural gas, FIFA has also barred unapproved sponsorship. That's where we get into the SoFi signs being covered up, which is why SoFi Stadium will be known as Los Angeles Stadium this month. Other sites, by the way, including AT&T Stadium in Dallas and Lumen Field in Seattle, have undergone similar transformation. So it's on. They're making the changes, and here we go. I don't know if you're aware of this story out of Pakistan. I know that I wasn't, and I have to tell you, I absorb a ton of news on a daily basis. I just soak it in. And this one caught my eye. Christians who are being tortured in Pakistan, and what's being done to save particularly children, an effort by a man from Idaho. It's a pretty remarkable story, and I want to get into that in just a second. But I have a piece of audio that I want to get to first. And this comes from the streets of Washington, D.C., our nation's capital, the Congresswoman Lauren Boebert, Republican, Colorado. There was a camera crew from Fox Digital following her, and she lost her cool, and she cursed out this Fox News digital reporter. He started to ask her about some allegations of a sexual relationship between her and Representative Thomas Massey. He's the Republican from Kentucky, by the way, lost out in the primary. He's on his way out of Washington, D.C., he was no fan and no friend of President Trump. Those two did not get along. Nevertheless, this is what happened when all of this was raised about the allegations of her relationship, Lauren Boebert, the representative from Colorado, with her relationship with Representative Thomas Massey, the Republican from Kentucky. And here's how that went.
15: I mean, obviously Thomas Massey is the only one that I'm a little sad about, but I think if you ask him, he's not sad at all that he's not coming back, and is going to enjoy his last several months here.
16: I heard that he's already considering filing for a re-election or for a future race.
15: Well, he filed for something. Yeah. He didn't specify what, and I don't know if he's going to move forward with that or not. I don't know.
16: You don't know what he'll be doing next?
15: Yeah. And hopefully he leaves here and makes some money.
16: One of his exes was making headlines saying that you guys...
15: First of all. If you're going to bring me into this, like, the sexist stuff is, like, out of control. So there's your clickbait that you were looking for.
16: And, a lot of people...
15: I don't want to talk about anybody's exes and their crazy that they do.
14: Wow. Ooh. One wonders. Yeah, he was primaried, Thomas Massie. I believe, by the way, speaking of getting primaried, I think that there is a good chance that the Republican Party will primary the Senate Majority Leader, John Thune, from South Dakota because of what's going on with the Save America Act, Voting Act, or maybe I should better say what's not going on, and doing whatever he can to get in its way, to put up hurdles, to get it to the floor. It's a remarkable political development, in my estimation. When you have more than 80% of Americans, and I'm talking 80% of Americans, Democrats and Republicans across the board, who are in favor of having a photo ID as a requirement to vote in an election in America, and you can't get that to a Senate vote, that is stunning. That's remarkable. So I would not be at all surprised if we see that happening. Let me get to this Idaho resident. His name is Aaron Hutchings. Interesting man. He was at a Pakistani brick factory in January. He's a devout Christian, telling Fox News Digital that he was shocked to see children turning bricks under the hot sun to, get this, work off the debts their families had incurred, sometimes over the course of generations. Can you imagine? Hutchings paid off the debts for two enslaved Christian families and escorted them to freedom while he was there in January. Listen to this report. There are up to 1 million Christians working in slave and bonded labor in Pakistan. This is according to Emma Hall, a persecution researcher working with the charity Open Doors UK and Ireland. This could compromise as much as 30% of Pakistani Christians. 3 out of 10. Christians in Pakistan living in debt-based enslavements in Pakistan's brick-making industry. So in January of 2025, Hernandez started this nonprofit. It's called Project Jubilee. He says people have already donated enough through that nonprofit to save 300 Pakistanis from slavery. I had no idea that was going on. Fascinating. Troubling, but fascinating story. Okay, we've got a live guest scheduled for the top of the hour. I'm very much looking forward to talking with Michael Gates. He's a Republican. He's running for Attorney General of California against the incumbent, the Democrat, Rob Bonta. And he has some distinct ideas about, number one, what's going on right now with the vote count in the state of California. Does he estimate, is it his belief, that maybe, just maybe, elections are being stolen? And what does he think the Attorney General could do about this in the state of California currently? And if he, and when he becomes, if he does become, the Attorney General, what he would do. So we're going to get to that with him coming up. Right now, it's time for us to take a quick break. So I'm Sam Shane, and for John Cobalt, this is KFI AM 640, live everywhere on the iHeart Radio app.
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4: Changes. I'm Deborah Mark, live from the KFI 24-hour newsroom. Nithya Raman has apparently bumped Spencer Pratt out of the L.A. mayor's race.
5: Democratic City Councilwoman Nithya Raman now leads former reality TV personality Spencer Pratt by about 3,000 votes for second place in the race for Los Angeles mayor. Raman officially passed Pratt Sunday after apparently receiving a late surge of mail-in votes. Raman is 7.6 percentage points behind Mayor Karen Bass. Pratt is 0.4 percentage points behind Raman as votes continue to be counted. The battle for November is for second place, with Bass already projected to advance to the general election. Mark Rauner, KFI News.
4: Being a former reality TV personality and popular on social media might not be enough to be mayor of L.A.
7: Spencer Pratt has campaigned largely on public safety through viral social media videos.
8: Spencer Pratt basically got the Republican percentage of votes, and the math just was never going to work in his favor.
7: Matthew Klink runs the political strategy firm Klink Campaigns and says the ballots being counted now are coming in from a specific sector of the population.
8: I'm betting that they were younger voters. They tend to be very, very progressive.
7: Meanwhile, the campaign contribution link on Pratt's website is no longer working. Jason Campidonia, KFI News.
4: Pratt's gone on X saying there's only a fraction of a percentage point difference and there are hundreds of thousands of votes outstanding. The news is brought to you by Sellers Advantage. Jury selection is underway in the trial of a former Uber driver accused of setting the Lockman fire on New Year's Day 2025. The prosecutors say smoldered for a week and then grew into the Palisades fire. The defense says there's no evidence that Jonathan Rindernecht intentionally started that fire. If convicted, he could get up to 45 years in prison. Concession workers at SoFi Stadium have authorized a possible strike against the stadium's food service operator as negotiations appear to have stalled. ABC's Christiane Cordero says there are reasons why a deal hasn't been done.
6: Increase of pay, that's crucial, according to the union. Limits on automation, aka AI, and the ability to walk off the job if federal ICE agents show up to the stadium.
4: She says it doesn't necessarily mean there will be a strike, but they're giving notice they can walk off the job at any time between now and Friday when the first Soccer World Cup is played at SoFi. U.S. Bureau of Labor Statistics data shows employers in California have added about 131,500 jobs in the past year. That's more than any other state during the same period. Employment Development Department data shows California has added 97,200 jobs since the start of this year, an average of more than 24,000 jobs a month through April. The Trump administration is offering a faster way to get into the U.S. for a price.
11: The State Department is unveiling a pilot program for premium expedited service. $750 on top of the initial fee of $185 at select embassies and consulates will allow people trying to get business or tourist visas into America to schedule an interview within 10 days. The program runs from July 1st to the end of the year. The Trump administration says it's meant to speed things up after cracking down on most forms of migration, including demands of $15,000 for visa processing in mainly African countries and requiring years of personal and social media history to be vetted. Michael Crozier, KFI News.
4: A federal appeals court is weighing whether President Trump can keep building a new White House ballroom without congressional approval. Preservation groups say the project exceeds presidential authority and harms a historic site. ABC Stephen Portnoy told Wake Up Call, a Justice Department lawyer argued courts cannot stop the work even if it moves quickly. He says the lawyer even suggested judges could not block a president from quickly tearing down a national landmark like the Statue of Liberty.
13: It led to audible gasps in the courtroom because ultimately the question is, what is the power of the president in this realm? And what power does the court have to stop the president from undertaking something like this?
4: The appeals court is expected to rule in the coming weeks. And President Trump says Israel and Iran are on track to peace again and are looking to do an immediate ceasefire. ABC's Karen Travers says after firing on each other over the weekend, Israel and Iran now seem to be willing to stop operations.
17: Iran has made very clear that the issue of Lebanon is very critical to them, and a ceasefire there is something that has to happen in order for them to agree to another thing with the United States at this point.
4: Trump says negotiations are in the final stage and they are getting close to a deal. Southland weather from KFI, low clouds and fog back again tomorrow morning. Then it will be sunny, highs mid-70s to around 80 for metro LA and inland OC. Upper 70s to mid-80s in the valleys, upper 70s and 80s and windy again for the high desert. Low 70s at the beaches, 80s and windy in the IE. Right now, 74 in Tustin, 65 Laguna Beach, 78 in Chatsworth, at 76 in Van Nuys. 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The Dow closed down 81, S&P 500 up 22, and NASDAQ up 220. Crash on the 5 in Santa Ana.
18: Some good news with this situation. It looks like they've just cleared this wreck on the northbound side of the 5 before 4th Street off to the shoulder. But overall slowing for that 5 northbound is pushing back from the 133 getting out of Irvine. The drive on the 405 northbound also crowding up in Irvine from the 133. Looking better by Sand Canyon. It gets crowded ahead from Jamboree as you continue all the way to Brookhurst in Fountain Valley. Slowing on the 15. This is in Corona. Delays leaving the 91, and it remains pretty heavy all the way to El Cerrito Road, where an earlier wreck is wrapped up. And you have delays across Chino on that 60 eastbound. Looks like things really load up, getting away from just about Ramona Avenue, continuing ahead towards the 15 freeway. With Southern California's most accurate traffic reports, I'm Angel Martinez.
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14: And here on KFI AM 640, my name is Sam Shane. It's great to be here. We're live everywhere on the iHeart radio app. I'm in for John Coble today on this Monday, a very busy weekend, of course. And we're going to pick up on what is clearly the biggest story in California. One of the top stories, by the way, all across the country is the ongoing, long-drawn-out vote count in California and so many elections, including, of course, in Los Angeles with Spencer Pratt. That's been the most dramatic of them all. He slips into the third place over the weekend. And then, of course, you've got the gubernatorial race. Republican Steve Hilton, by the way, over the weekend did an interview, says he feels pretty confident. They've not seen any indication, any evidence so far of any corruption or fraud. They are on the lookout for it, but he is very confident, he says, that he will be among the top two, along with Javier Becerra, the Democrat, in the race for governor in the November election. So with that, we want to bring in our live guest, Mr. Michael Gates. He is running for Attorney General in California as a Republican against the incumbent, the Democrat, Attorney General Rob Bonta. Mr. Gates, thanks for joining us. How are things going for you?
1: Good. Thank you for having me. Obviously, things are going well for my race. I ended up in the top two. So it's me versus Rob Bonta heading into the general, and that's from the primary. Just so you know, too, I received so far 2.7 million votes as a candidate in the primary, which sets a record, particularly for Republicans. No other Republican candidate in the primary has reached that number in our top two jungle primary system. So if you go back to 2022 and you add up what Eric Early and Nathan Hochman had when they both ran as Republican candidates for the attorney general's spot. But if you add up their numbers, they don't equal the number that I already have. And they're still counting. So my campaign is strong. My race is going very, very well. And like I said, with my vote totaled so far, we are setting records. So it's a fantastic election.
14: When you and your team look at those vote counts that you're receiving, do you think that is an indication, a reflection of your strength, or is it the weakness of the current Attorney General, Rob Bonta, or a combination of both?
1: I think it's a combination of both, and obviously it remains to be seen what's going to happen in the general, because as you know, between the primary and the general, a lot changes. And so, I mean, if just look at Lan He Chen, for instance, when he ran for controller, his primary number, he got 37% of the vote, and then in the general, he got 45% of the vote, right? And he ended up losing, but he still moved up dramatically just because of a strong campaign. So we'll see when it comes to the candidates. What I can tell you is, and we know this for certain, polling suggests, good, consistent, solid polling suggests that 65% of respondents to polls say that California is headed in the wrong direction. So I think it's a lot of discontent among the voting population. They're not happy with the way California is going. They don't like our leadership. And so they are looking for something new. So a weakness in the incumbent, Rob Bonta, yes. A strength in my campaign, yes. But also public sentiment, voter sentiment is that we need a change in California.
14: I want to ask you now a little bit about your impressions about what's going on in the state's electoral system overall. We've got the top federal prosecutor in Los Angeles, Bill Assayle, coming out and saying that they want to scrutinize the entire electoral system. Now, these are the feds. I'm kind of curious, what's your read on what's going on with this slow vote count? And what could, in your estimation, the attorney general currently be doing? And if you were the attorney general, what would you be doing?
1: Yeah, so the slow vote count is very, very disturbing. The fact that our state leadership is not concerned about it, they're not encouraging a faster vote count, is shocking to me. You know, we're the fourth largest economy in the world. We're the most, you know, advanced country in the world. And so for us to be still counting votes is just, it's disturbing, it's shocking, and frankly disappointing. Bill Asaley, you know, is just the latest in many efforts by the federal government to come into California and either try to fight the corruption, like we've seen the waste, fraud, and abuse, nearly $500 billion. J.D. Vance has headed that task force to go after the corruption in California. And now it's elections concerns, like you said, with Bill Asaley. So as I have been posting on my social media accounts, California has got to be able to have leaders that step up, and we address our own problems. We take care of business on our own. For our leaders to just allow things to languish, to allow speculation, to allow concerns to exist or again, to languish or to persist, that is shocking to me, because what ends up happening is the feds are coming in trying to investigate. They're the ones that are trying to clean up our house. California needs leaders like myself when I'm in office, that we are going to be cleaning up. We're going to be doing our own business. In a situation like this with L.A., and the concerns there, specifically with Nithya Raman, who has just accelerated in her vote total after Election Day from June 2nd to now, just accelerated while the other two candidates remain fairly flat, is just presents a statistical improbability, right? And so what the Attorney General should be doing is coming down to Los Angeles. Again, I don't know about statewide. Bill Asaley may have other indications or other reasons to be concerned statewide. But with L.A. specifically, there is just statistical improbability that suggests that there might be some issues that need to be looked at. Why isn't the Attorney General here saying, look, we're gonna seize these ballots, or we're going to take a look at, you know, the machines or whatever, like just investigate, right? At minimum, you alleviate concerns by the public who already have concerns about the integrity of our election system. And he should be down here alleviating those, trying to build confidence in our system, rather than just letting this kind of these issues to be apparent and then the speculation to persist. So, you know, the fact that he's absent is no mystery. I mean, he's been absent for 5 years ever since he took office in 2021, ever since he started, you know, being our attorney general. The fact that he's been absent on a lot of issues has been very disturbing. But I think this is an opportunity for the attorney general to take a leadership position, because who else other than perhaps the Secretary of State could take a leadership position in this situation where there are questions about LA's election and election results and the counting. So absolutely, the attorney general should be taking leadership on this.
14: I'm just kind of curious, because we've got about a minute left, and I just want to go through some of the issues that are being raised right now where California is vulnerable. You've got mail-in ballots that are mailed to virtually every registered voter. You've got ballot harvesting. You've got voter rolls that contain dead people. You have drop boxes that people are calling into question. We're counting ballots days, weeks into the election cycle that are just because they're postmarked on election day. I mean, which one of those is a priority, or are all of them?
1: Well, they all are. And as you may know, I fought for election integrity in a number of different arenas. I was with the federal government last year. So for 2025, I actually fought for election integrity, enforcing federal elections laws. I was the one at the Department of Justice that sued the state of California for violating federal elections laws, specifically as it relates to voter rolls and having dirty voter rolls and not maintaining them properly. So I have done that work. I've done election integrity work at a local level when I was city attorney of Huntington Beach. And also fought the state issues on election integrity, the state laws on elections. So I have done in a number of areas have I fought these laws and fought for election integrity. All of them are a problem. I think the voter rolls and the mail-in ballots are the worst of the worst. We've got to clean up our voter rolls, and we have got to rein in the mail-in ballots and the system that we have in place. It's completely out of control. And if anybody thinks that, like, it's totally safe and there's no cause for concern, they're denying what we're seeing. They're denying reality. So there's a whole host of things that need to change. Obviously, we need to change our legislation, but the attorney general should be leading this effort on making sure that the laws that are in place are being followed, which they're not. We know they're not. The state of California was sued for violating federal elections laws. Mm-hmm. So we know they're not being followed, but he should be taking lead on this, and he's not.
14: Okay, Mr. Gates, we appreciate your time. Thank you very much, sir. That's Michael Gates, candidate for Attorney General in California, the Republican running against Rob Bonta. Coming up, we're going to hear from, roll out a clip from Steve Hilton over the weekend. Said he's feeling pretty confident. He thinks he's going to be among the top two in the gubernatorial race in November. Before we get to all of that, let's get to the very latest news with Deborah Mark in the KFI 24-hour newsroom.
4: Here's the latest. LA City Councilwoman Nithya Raman in second place in the LA mayor's race. Residents and business owners in downtown LA are not happy about the surge in graffiti and they want something done about it. We'll have more at the bottom of the hour. From your Toyota Dealers Traffic Center, we make it easy, slow on the 105 in Hawthorne.
18: Eastbound delays are pushing back off of the 405, and it's a heavy, slow drive as you continue all the way to the 605 freeway. If you're making that 605 north connection, it also loads up out of Norwalk from the 105. Delays heavy ahead all the way towards the 10. And it's tough in Anaheim, eastbound side of the 91. This is slowing down from Kramer-Glassell, continuing all the way to Green River. With Southern California's most accurate traffic reports, I'm Angel Martinez.
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14: Welcome back. My name is Sam Shane, and for John, taking a couple of days off. Great to be here. Just had a wonderful discussion with Michael Gates, the Republican, who is running for Attorney General here in the state of California up against Rob Bonta, and the things that he would do and if he were Attorney General. And he said that essentially he'd take a far more aggressive stance on this on investigating California's voting system, the entire system. Federal prosecutors led by Bill Esele in Southern California are already doing that. But we just heard from Gates that that should be a function of the California state government. And he thinks that Bonta should be in Southern California, in Los Angeles, actively part of the count that's going on there. Coming up at the top of the hour at 5 o'clock, Assemblyman Carl DeMaio, he's a Republican from Southern California. He's going to be joining us on this very same

0: 16 years of Democrat one-party rule, we've ended up with the highest poverty rate, highest unemployment rate, highest cost of living in the country. Everywhere you look, crime, chaos, homelessness, the high-speed rail, they can't finish. And now they can't even count votes properly. And that's what's so laughable about it. I feel like this election shambles, this fiasco where they're saying it's going to be like another month before we know the result fully. It's just an example of how these people can't run anything properly. They are totally, it's a terrible combination, actually, of complete incompetence and ideological extremism. You've got the far left insanity and utter uselessness. And that's why we've ended up where we are. And I think you're right. Californians are desperate for change. There's a poll in the California Post just the other, about a week ago. A majority, 56% of Californians think the state is going in the wrong direction. That's why I'm actually really confident. I know that it's, people look at California and think, how's a Republican going to win? Actually, I'm very confident we can win once I'm officially in the top two. And I think that is going to happen.
1: That is going to happen. That's his estimation. The conventional thinking right now is Steyer trails by such a margin that he can't make it up, and that it's going to be Hilton and it's going to be Becerra. That's going to be a heck of a campaign. Look, it's an uphill battle. There's no question about it. This is a big, deep blue state, and we'll see just how blue it is, or maybe if more independents are willing to go ahead and vote for change. Maybe this is the year. Okay, let's talk a little bit about the NFL very quickly. I want to get into this. NFL Commissioner Roger Goodell has now informed a congressional committee he will not accept an invitation to testify over the league's new streaming deals and how those deals impact broadcast television. I'm not coming, he says. Goodell sent a letter to the House Judiciary Committee. He does not feel compelled to speak to the committee during its scheduled June 10th meeting. So that's coming up this week. The committee is set to hear testimony about the Sports Broadcasting Act of 1961. That's how far back there was a ruling on all of this. We've been dealing under that umbrella for our football games and how they're broadcast since 1961. And they're now beginning to explore whether or not the NFL's move towards streaming services to broadcast their games is coming at the expense of broadcast TV and other traditional outlets. NFL General Counsel reportedly sent a letter to the NFL and to the committee explaining that as technology changes, so must the NFL. This is a direct quote, and I found this quote very interesting from the General Counsel from the NFL. Quote, in the letter, as technologies have presented new ways to distribute video content, viewing habits have changed, and we have adjusted our approach. To be clear, this has not come at the expense of our dedication to broadcast television. I find that odd, because it feels like it sure has. I remember way back in the day, and I know I'm dating myself, but there were essentially three networks, and if you know you count it PBS, then you have four, but there were three privately held networks, and that was it. And there was Monday Night Football, and that was the biggest thing going. But he added that streaming services offer significantly more reach than the current pay TV ecosystem. Broadcast television, he says, remains the foundation of our media distribution. But does it? That's the whole question here. Members of Congress have been hearing from their constituents saying, A, it's difficult for me to find a game, but B, every time that I find it, I've all of a sudden, oh, that's not part of your package. That's not part of the, no, you got to pay like, that's a pay-per-view. Yeah. Sports Broadcasting Act of 1961 granted limited antitrust exemption for pro sports, allowing leagues to sell broadcast rights as a league rather than on a per-team basis. But obviously, this exemption was granted when there were only two options, radio and TV. It was before cable and satellite TV and the internet and so on. So, he's not showing. Roger Goodell was not showing. And I wonder how lawmakers are going to respond to that. And are they really going to crack down? Or does he feel confident enough that they have enough sway, enough influence over the lawmakers in Washington, D.C. that he didn't have to show up? Who knows? I mean, there's a lot of NFL news going on out there. And I think a lot of fans are getting a little tired of having to pay, pay, pay. You know, when they build a brand new stadium, all of a sudden they ask all of us to pay for it. And then when the stadium is built and they put a team on the field, then they say, okay, you got to pay to watch it. Even if you're not here, you got to watch it on TV and you're going to pay for it. So we'll see. Plus, there's a big story out of Chicago, by the way. I don't know if you saw that.

0: But the Chicago Bears might not play in Chicago anymore. There's this report that in Hammond, Indiana, it's right across the border. It's about 30 miles from downtown Chicago. They're planning to build a stadium where the Bears would play. But that's not quite clear if that's going to happen yet. They think it is in Indiana. We'll see where that goes. It wouldn't be the first time. There are a number of NFL teams that don't play like right in their hometown. New York Giants, of course, they play in New Jersey and so on. I mean, there are many examples. So there is that. There is that out there. Let's see. What are we going to do here? We're running up against the clock. So here's what I want to do. I want to let you know what's coming up here in just a moment. This is an interesting clip that I want to get to. And it has to do with the Secretary of Agriculture. And she's come out and made quite the statement. The amount of money, the fraud, corruption that they have discovered in America in the food stamp program is astounding. And it's only in half the states because the other half, they're not cooperating. So I want to get into that story and why they're not cooperating and why she thinks that the money that they've already found that's been ripped off from U.S. taxpayers could actually put a pretty good dent in our national debt. So we're going to have that coming up straight ahead. But in the meantime, let's get you caught up with the latest news with Deborah Marks. She's in the KFI 24-hour newsroom.
1: L.A. City Councilwoman Nithya Raman has overtaken Spencer Pratt and is now in second place in the L.A. mayor's race.
2: She has a narrow lead, about 3,100 votes. That's less than half of a percent, but she's gained on him every day since election night.
1: ABC's Trevor Ault says Pratt was ahead last week, but
2: in California, 80% of votes are mail-in, and there are still many more votes that are still coming in. We don't exactly know how many more are left, but based on the trends we're seeing, we are likely going to have a runoff election in November in Los Angeles between two Democrats.
1: Mayor Bass still has about 35% of the vote. Residents and business owners in downtown L.A. are demanding more be done about a surge in graffiti.
3: Several say the tagging is hurting the city's image as it hosts the World Cup starting this week, the Super Bowl in February, and the Olympics in 2028. In parts of downtown, graffiti can be seen on buildings, including historic buildings, along with signs, sidewalks, fences, facades, and parked vehicles. The Historic Core Business Improvement District's graffiti abatement team works 7 days a week. In 2023, it covered up nearly 9,500 tags. Last year, it was more than 31,000. Daniel Martindale, KFI News.
1: A man who allegedly took part in a road rage killing is back in California after being caught in Mexico.
4: The CHP says Christian Rojas was arrested in Palomo de Arriba. He was taken into custody last week and brought back to California on an outstanding arrest warrant. Investigators believe Christian Rojas and Joshua Rojas Sr. were responsible for a 2024 shooting near the 5 freeway in East LA. They allegedly killed the passenger of a car that had rear-ended their car during an accident. Joshua Rojas Sr. was arrested 2 weeks after the killing and is now awaiting trial. Christian Rojas is also expected to face a murder charge. Mark Ronner, KFI News.
1: A man in Louisiana has been hurt when he tried to avoid arrest by running into an alligator-infested swamp. ABC's Chris Miller says cops pulled the guy over for suspected DUI on a highway outside of New Orleans.
5: But before they could finish the sobriety test, the man jumped off the highway and into the alligator-infested swamp. One of the gators attacked. But even with bite wounds, the man continued deeper into the marsh.
1: The guy was eventually caught, and after being treated for alligator bites, he was arrested on drunk driving charges. Tropical storm Boris has formed and is expected to bring heavy rain to parts of southern Mexico's Pacific coast. The U.S. National Hurricane Center says Boris could cause flooding and mudslides, especially in steep areas. The Hurricane Center says the storm is forecast to make landfall along the coast of Guerrero by tonight, but it's expected to impact Mexico's three World Cup host cities. And speaking of the World Cup excitement is popping up across Southern California.
6: 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Tammy Trujillo, KFI News.
1: Southland weather from KFI. Low clouds and fog again in the morning, then sunny. Highs mid-70s to around 80. Metro LA and inland OC. Upper 70s to mid-80s in the valleys. Upper 70s and 80s and windy again in the high desert. Low 70s for the beaches. 80s and windy in the IE. Right now 70 in San Juan Capistrano. 78 in Staten. Crash on the 5 in East LA.
7: So this one And I'm still waiting for some details, but it's involving a motorcyclist and a truck. And second lane from the left is blocked on that 5 southbound before Indiana Street. So right in that ballpark there. And it's going to really start to jam up the drive. The 5 southbound was pretty slow moving anyway. And we're still seeing delays overall leaving the 134 freeway. Things just became a little worse on the 210 freeway. This is westbound coming up on Osborne. That is where a crash is now blocking the 2 right lanes for at least the next half hour. And it looks like travel here is going to be pretty slow moving all the way out of just about Latuna Canyon Road. So it's pretty jammed up. That is due to a crash. If you see either one of these, pound 250, keyword KFI traffic. The 5 northbound loading up out of almost out of Burbank from just about not quite Hollywood Way, but getting really close. Delays northbound continue all the way towards the 14 freeway. With Southern California's most accurate traffic reports, I'm Angel Martinez.
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0: 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I'm in for John Coble today. He's taking a little time off. It's a real pleasure to be here. By the way, just a programming note for you. Coming up here, top of the hour, in about, 20 minutes or so, maybe a little bit more than that, we are expecting to be joined by Assemblyman Carl DeMaio, Republican Southern California. And he's going to spell out for us some of the plans that Republicans have. They have a three-step approach now to monitoring how the ballots are being counted, how the vote is being conducted, the entire electoral system in California. So that's very much a topic with Republicans at the state capitol. And we will hear from Assemblyman Carl DeMaio on the steps that they plan to take. And they're a little bit different and some rather significant. And he expects they're going to take a very active approach. In a bit, I want to get into a couple of things. I don't know how much you involve strength training as part of your routine. But if you do, it's helping apparently. And if you don't, you might want to consider. This is according to a new study. So this is really interesting to me. New study, researchers at Harvard T.H. Chan School of Public Health. They show that people who incorporate strength training into their weekly routines may be more likely to live longer, according to this study. So the researchers at Harvard analyzed some 147,000 adults, found that people who engaged in moderate amounts of resistance training had a lower risk of dying from several major causes, including heart disease and neurological disease. Findings published in the British Journal of Sports Medicine, if you want to read more on it. People who performed between 90 and 119 minutes of resistance training each week had a 13% lower risk of death from any cause compared to those who did no strength training. Same group also experienced a 19% lower risk of death from cardiovascular disease and a 27% lower risk of death from neurological diseases, most of which related to dementia. Strength training. I don't know that you need to, like, you know, lift enormous sums of weight. I think you have to do whatever is, number one, comfortable for you, and then number two is a bit challenging. But nevertheless, I'm reading more and more these days about the importance of not just cardiovascular and a good diet, which are important, but strength training as we get older, particularly like with posture and so on. But yeah, I find that study to be very, very interesting. In a minute, hopefully going to talk a little bit about the mayor of Seattle. Well, they got some issues. They got some problems up there with, I mean, you think California is seeing folks leaving and companies and corporations leaving. They're dealing with the same thing in Seattle, and they're trying to come to grips with it. So we'll get into that in a second. But I want to roll this clip. It's from Agriculture Secretary Brooke Rollins, and she says that a food stamp fraud crackdown by her department has now found, get this, 2,000 dead people who have been getting food stamps, 2,000. And that's not in the entire country. That's just in Republican states, because Democrat states are refusing to cooperate in this fraud and corruption investigation. In fact, Secretary Rollins told Fox News that they are finding so much money that has been ripped off from us, the U.S. taxpayer, that simply finding and stopping the corruption, she says, will put a significant dent in paying down the national debt.
2: The federal government funds the food stamp program. We send hundreds of millions of dollars a day to the states, but there'd never been a back-end accountability on how is that money getting spent. So we asked all the states to partner with us. It's time to have accountability. The red states, of course, did. And with that red state data, we found 200,000 dead people getting food stamps. We found 500,000 people that were getting more than one benefit. And y'all, this was in the red states. The blue states wouldn't give us the data. They're suing us. We're in massive litigation right now, looking to cut those funds off until they give us that data. But the fraud is so rampant and so stunning that when the president, the vice president, and our team talks about, you know, when we can root all this fraud out, we're going to really be able to cut the deficit, make sure we're protecting the taxpayer, but also make sure we're protecting the families that rely on these programs at the same time and by getting the fraud out.
0: Okay, I hope they can do that. I'd love to see them do that. Take that money and pay down the debt. This debt is just enormous. We're approaching $40 trillion with a T, and it keeps climbing all the time. And there's just no indication that it's going to head the other way. So, look, if they can take this money that they find and there is that much, that level, great, wonderful, but we got to see it. You know, it's like everything else. It's fine if you find fraud and corruption in the federal government or state government of California and you discover some of the players. But I'd love to see some players go to jail. If that's what they've been doing, whether they're politicians or they're on the receiving end in the private sector or in between with an NGO or a nonprofit, whatever the case may be. You know, people have to be, you know, that seems to be sort of the go-to phrase these days, have to be held accountable. That would be refreshing, would it not? Would it not? I hear from a number of listeners time to time just saying, I'm so tired of nobody being held accountable. There are no repercussions. And so we'll see if that happens. It's great. Democrat states like California, they're resisting. This case is now being heard I believe it's the Ninth Circuit Court of Appeals. So there may be a ruling to force the Democrat states to cooperate, to turn over all of the information that they have on this, to root out some of the corruption that we're seeing with the food stamp program alone. When we come back, Steven Spielberg, the great director, got a brand new movie. Oh, boy, is it getting good reviews. Disclosure Day debuted in theaters just yesterday. He's been talking about whether or not he believes space aliens have been here or are here. And this is, he's changed his tune a bit. And so we're going to roll out a clip from him coming up in the not too distant future. But in the meantime, it is time for us to get some of the latest news with Deborah Mark, who is located in the KFI 24-hour newsroom.
1: Here is the latest. Election officials say the vote counting from last week's primary elections is still going on, and the Justice Department says California is blocking access to voter registration records. We'll have more at the top of the hour. Southland weather from KFI. It's going to be sunny again tomorrow. Highs pretty much in the 70s and 80s. 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
7: This is along the westbound side at Osborne Street, where the two left lanes are blocked. And the delays here are loading up all the way from Latuna Canyon Road. It's also a tough drive in East L.A. Motorcycle crash on the 5 southbound. This is before Indiana Street. At last check, it was the two right lanes that were second lane from the left, rather, that was blocked. And delays pretty jammed overall all the way from the 134 freeway. If you see either one of these, pound 250, keyword KFI traffic. With Southern California's most accurate traffic reports, I'm Angel Martinez.
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0: 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I'm in for John Colbolt on this day. Very pleased to be here. It is my honor. We've got Assemblyman Carl DeMaio. He's coming up very shortly, in about 10 minutes or so, to lay out a three-step plan by Republicans to act fast because of what's going on with the vote count in California. So a lot to get to with him. He's got some interesting new details to get to. I want to roll out a little bit of audio from director Steven Spielberg in this segment, talking a little bit about the new movie that's out, getting great reviews, by the way. But he is also making news for his views on space aliens on this planet. So we'll get to that in just a second. Seattle Mayor Katie Wilson, she's a socialist, very left-leaning, and she just did another interview talking about very wealthy people leaving the state of Washington and Seattle. She said that she thinks that these reports of residents and businesses leaving are overblown. Here's a direct quote. So I still think that the claims of a large exodus of rich people due to our statewide millionaire tax that the legislature passed this year are overblown. She said, I believe that. And she pointed to a few of the companies, like, for instance, Starbucks, T-Mobile, Microsoft. She says they are donating money to a 90-unit tiny house village in the South Park Cloverleaf area of Seattle for this summer. So she said they are still very active in their community. However, there is a recent survey by the Association of Washington Business, and they reported, it's being reported on by the Center Square, and it found that 44% of business leaders there say that they are considering moving their personal residence out of state, with businesses also saying that they are now more than twice as likely to expand outside of Washington than within it. I'm not surprised at all by that. Not at all. We are seeing this in places like Washington, California, New York. The old saying is, and I don't know if you've ever heard of this, it's an old economic saying, money goes where it's best treated. And this is taking place all over. Illinois is experiencing this as well. The Chicago Bears may be playing in the not-too-distant future across the border in Indiana, because they can't come to a deal on how to build a new stadium. So that's an interesting development. No question about it. We'll keep our eyes peeled on that one. And I want to get into this big UFC match at the White House. Is this just not Trump? I can't get enough of this story. At any rate, there's another new development, and it involves the Secretary of State Marco Rubio and some sort of deal that he's going to sign. On the UFC type of matches with, like, diplomats. At any rate, it's great. And we're going to get to it in just a second. But before we do that, let's talk about director Steven Spielberg. Latest movie is out, Disclosure Day. You've probably heard of it. Debuted in theaters just yesterday. So Universal and Spielberg, they were a little cagey on the specifics of the movie's plot during the release. A synopsis of Disclosure Day reads, and I quote, this is a direct quote and it's not long. If you found out we weren't alone, if someone showed you, proved it to you, would that frighten you? This summer, the truth belongs to 8 billion people, end quote. That's great. That is good. So, in a recent interview posted by Interstellar, Spielberg said that he believes that space aliens have visited Earth and may be here right now. And this is a departure from what we have heard from him in the past, and I'll explain that in a moment.
1: Based on the circumstantial evidence of everything that I've gathered throughout my whole life, and everybody I've listened to, and every documentary I've ever watched, and all the testimonies in Congress that I've heard, I absolutely think that they have been here. And they are here. And who knows, maybe they've always been here.
0: Maybe they have. So I read an interview with him last week where he said, you know, years ago, because he's made so many of these movies, people would ask me about this and I would say, well, I can't definitively say, but I will. If I ever experience one personally, if I witness something, then I will change my mind. But at this point, I won't. Well, now he has changed his mind because of all the evidence that he's seen. By the way, what I'm reading about Disclosure Day, and not that I'm a huge movie buff, but apparently the critics really like this. They say it's a good movie. They say it might be his best in decades. So we'll see. Big numbers are expected. But yesterday was the debut in theaters, so obviously more numbers are going to be coming out as the week progresses. Have you been following what's going to happen at the White House in terms of this UFC fight? Is this just not something? It's really remarkable, I think. It's drama and politics all wrapped up in one. I mean, nothing screams Trump more than this. So there's this story crossing in the California Post. Diplomats are going to sign at least one memorandum of understanding this week. Secretary of State Marco Rubio and UFC CEO Dana White have reached an agreement to use cage fights for diplomacy. The State Department made that announcement today. The MOU was announced as President Trump prepares to host this mixed martial arts match on Sunday on the White House lawn. Have you seen the thing, that the stage that they built for this? I think they call it the Claw. That's what they're calling it, the Claw. And then he posted, by the way, a video earlier, last week, I believe it was, and I came across it, where he said, well, you know, when they put up the Eiffel Tower in Paris, 1932, I think it was the year, it was with the intention of bringing it down. But then it got up, and they liked it so much, they just left it. And he said in this video, you know, since they did that, I'm really liking this so much, I might just leave it up on the White House lawn. Can you imagine? Can you imagine if he did that? I mean, that combined with the ballroom, I think that would just send people into a tailspin. So Rubio and White are going to be signing this agreement Thursday at the State Department ahead of the Seven Fight event at the White House. So there's a direct quote from the statement from the Secretary of State's office. As an American-founded organization, the UFC has grown into a major global sports platform reflecting U.S. leadership in modern combat sports promotion, athletic performance standards, and international event production. That's what the statement says. Not a lot. The events are broadcast worldwide and contribute to the United States' broader cultural sports influence, yada, yada, yada. We don't really know who they have in mind in terms of who would actually be in these cage matches, which diplomats from which countries to solve what disputes. But that's out there. Keep that in mind as Sunday rolls around and the big cage matches begin on the White House lawn. Carl DeMaio, he's a Republican. He's an assemblyman from Southern California. He's set to join us live coming up at the top of the hour. We have a lot to talk to him about the vote count going on in California. He's very concerned about it. He's calling it a disaster in slow motion, and action is needed quickly. So he's going to outline some of the plans that they have, a three-step plan, when he joins us right here on KFI 640. And in the meantime, what we want to do before we go into break is we want to head over to Deborah Mark, I apologize, with the latest news from the KFI 24-hour newsroom.
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32: Good news for Nithya Raman. I'm Deborah Mark, live from the KFI 24-hour newsroom. NBC News has just come out projecting that L.A. Mayor Bass and L.A. City Council member Nithya Raman will face off in November after receiving the most votes in the all-party first-round election. So NBC News is saying that it is going to be Nithya Raman and L.A. Mayor Bass. That is according to NBC News. The Justice Department says California is blocking access to voter registration records.
4: It's all part of a legal battle over maintenance of the state's voter rolls. The department says it needs to audit the rolls and assess compliance with federal election laws. The dispute originated in a lawsuit filed by the DOJ against California Secretary of State Shirley Weber. Federal officials say they're entitled to obtain the state's voter registration list and related records under the National Voter Registration Act, the Help America Vote Act, and the Civil Rights Act. Tammy Trujillo, KFI News.
32: The news is brought to you by LAUSD. Jury selection is underway in the trial of the man prosecutors say started the Lackman fire, which officials claim turned into the Palisades fire a week later. Legal analyst Brian Buckmeyer says people who were most impacted by the Palisades fire are the ones most likely to be on the jury.
5: And while that doesn't disqualify them outright, they will be asked by the judge, can you put aside any of your feelings, your thoughts, your preconceived notions about the case?
32: Jonathan Rendernecht has pleaded not guilty to three counts related to arson and faces up to 45 years in prison if convicted. A man from Laguna Niguel is headed to federal prison for shooting at an OC Sheriff's Department helicopter and a standoff with cops during his birthday party.
6: 41-year-old Justin Derek Jennings pleaded guilty to attempting to damage an aircraft. In March 2014, deputies were called about a man firing a rifle in a family dispute. Prosecutors said Jennings fired a semi-automatic assault rifle from the second story of his home and wanted to see if he could shoot down their helicopter. His attorney said he'd downed about 2 quarts of Jack Daniels at his birthday party and the outburst was out of character. The judge said the lawyer's 7-year request wasn't harsh enough, but the 10 prosecutors wanted was too harsh and gave Jennings 9. Mark Rauner, KFI News.
32: It has now been a year since a wave of federal immigration raids started in downtown L.A., leading to widespread protests.
3: On Saturday, workers, families, and advocates gathered at Ambiance Apparel, a garment business that was raided last June, unofficially kicking off ramped-up ICE operations. Organizers with Lucha Zapoteca say they have secured the liberation of 11 of 14 workers who were taken into custody on that day. They're continuing to call for the release of the remainder of those in federal custody. Demonstrations continued into Saturday night, moving to a federal detention facility in downtown L.A. Police declared an unlawful assembly shortly after 8 p.m. and arrested several protesters. Daniel Martindale, KFI News.
4: Prosecutors in Santa Barbara County say one grocery store chain has been given inaccurate calorie counts on some of its bread products. ABC's Alex Stone says Kroger is agreeing to pay more than $1 million in a settlement.
7: Kroger accused of putting inaccurate calorie counts on some of its Carbmaster white wheat and multi-seed bread and hot dog and hamburger buns.